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9: Yeah.
8: 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How about our man Gunny, who hit a parlay tonight, a 5-pick power play? Not bad, huh? Maybe we need to start making him our pick expert on the show, Gunny.
9: I ran into a buddy of mine, and he says, look at my parlay, and he shows it to me. He hit 12 out of 13.
8: That's pretty good, right?
9: But 12 out of 13, but it's still a loser. And like half of it was WN.

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0: 2018, although I've watched you play the last couple of years, I know you've got game left. How much game do you think you have left in terms of seasons that you want to really play at Von Miller, I can live with the way I'm playing status?
1: No, I mean, I don't know, man. I'll take it one year at a time. Like, there's no reason for me to say, I'm going to play for three more years. Like, I just take it one year at a time. Like, last year I played with the Commanders, took it one year at a time. Towards the end of the season, I was like, man, I still feel good. I had 9 sacks. So, yeah, I can play another year. And I just keep doing that until, you know, I don't want to play anymore. But it's still a lot of meat on the bone. Like these guys still have a hard time blocking me. So I'm not about to walk away from that.
2: Von Miller with us on the Ramos Law Hotline. You know, in looking at the Broncos, they have this great pass rush. You mentioned some of the guys, Nick Bonino, Jonathan Cooper, coming off the edge. What would you see, whether it's the Broncos or wherever, what do you see your role as if, let's say, the Broncos sign you? What do you expect?
1: You know, that's tricky, too, because, you know, I'm not going to start, but I'm not going to play special teams either. You know, so, you know, I'll be year 16. I'll be 37 years old. So, I mean, I'm not going to be on the scout team either. You know, and I obviously got to get first team reps because I got to, you know, I got to go against the ones to sharpen the knife to get ready to go in the game. So it's a tricky fit. And, you know, if it's able to work, you know, I'll be cool with it. But I will admit that it is a tricky fit. Like, you know, I don't practice every day. You know, it's a tricky fit. So it has to be a unique fit, and it has to be something that both sides want to do. And I'm willing to do it, though.
0: Let's hope we talk on the field soon.
1: Vic, I appreciate you, man. Hopefully I'll see you guys soon.
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0: So you're mad at me Stiddy. By proxy.
1: He looks at Stiddy and all that the stadium comes back to him. Snow falling.
0: I know.
2: Brutal.
0: I know. And then he's gonna call a play in practice and Stiddy's gonna throw the ball where it's supposed to go.
1: Here's what I need to know. First day at true training camp. Did you offer Stiddy the old Mexico house this year? Bet you didn't.
0: That's a good question. That's a great question.
1: Betcha you didn't.
0: Good question.
1: If you're Stiddy, if you really want to know if you've got job security.
0: Yeah.
1: You know, you sniff around those things. You go, hey, can I go to your house in Mexico?
0: It's a great point.
1: Does Sean then go, duh?
0: Does he just go, hey, I'm down there. Is the door code still the same?
1: Yeah.
0: Just see if he hits you back.
1: Jose, get the text right. Can't read the text?
0: I didn't check my phone.
1: Sorry. No, the code was changed.
0: I must have missed it. I don't know.
1: Hey, the new code is 10-7. When they lose, what was the score?
0: 10-7. Yeah. 10-7.
1: That's the new code. Dirtface.
0: Yeah, he hates him and he's still going to have it. It's so weird, but that's how football goes.
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0: You know, I don't practice every day. 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

0: live advice to Geno Smith, star of a viral. Say what I think he said? Yeah, I think he did. Line six. I don't think you could say that. Line six. Hello, line six.
1: For those confused, his name is pronounced Andy Pettit. I always thought it was Petit as well.
0: Well, it's a common mistake. You know, Lorena watched a lot of 90s Yankees, so it slipped her mind. Line one. Hello, line one.
2: Hey, Pink English Poppy.
0: All right, that's not nice. Line two. You're on the air, line two. We're giving advice to Geno Smith, line two.
3: Well, he's not a good football player, so he got to be bad at something.
0: I guess so. Line three, you're on the air. That was Sean the Hood guy. Line three, advice to Geno Smith, Jets quarterback, star of a viral video from Baby Mama Drama. Hello, line three.
4: Geno, what are you doing, man? Zip it up, morning
0: son. Oh, there it is. Line four, you're on the air, line four.
5: I say make him play Madden so at least he can try to get better at football.
0: That's a good idea. Yes, because that's the key to getting better at football is playing Madden. Line five, you're on the air, line five. Line five is not there. We'll go to line six. Advice to Geno Smith, line six.
6: Wash your hands before you hike the ball.
0: All right, wash your hands. Coop, one more. 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Go ahead.
7: Line two.
0: Line two. All right, you're on the air. Go.
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13: There is a $6.5 million savings if you axe Jarrett Stidham this year.
14: Doesn't hurt either.
13: I don't think Sean would do it. The biggest reason he won't do it? Because he doesn't trust Bo Nix's ankle.
14: Okay, but I don't. Oh, dude.
13: I know.
14: I don't want to fold.
13: I know. I'm telling you, this is the way it's going to get viewed. Jared Stidham's a snuggly little blanket for them.
14: I don't know. I don't know after that AFC Championship. I just don't think he looks at that blanket the same. You know what? That blanket's got sickness on it. That blanket is
13: malaria blanket.
14: That blanket's the Velveteen Rabbit.
13: Uh-huh.
14: It's got to go out. It's got to get burned.
13: Stiddy is the backup quarterback. I don't even think it's close. They're not taking Sam Ehlinger seriously. That guy's here to be Davis. He's here to be the new offensive coordinator after Davis Webb leaves. That's what he'll be.
14: Telling you, Sean walks in.
13: So mad at me.
14: No, I'm not mad at you at all. I think Sean just.
13: You're mad at Stiddy still, and so you're mad at me by proxy.
14: He looks at Stiddy, and all that the stadium comes back to him. The snow falling.
13: Duh. I know.
15: Brutal. Yes.
13: I know. And then he's gonna call a play in practice, and Stiddy's gonna throw the ball where it's supposed to go.
14: Here's what I need to know: first day at true training camp. Did you offer Stiddy the old Mexico house this year? Bet you didn't.
13: That's a good question. That's a great question.
14: Bet you didn't.
13: Good question.
14: If you're Stiddy, if you really want to know if you've got job security,
13: yeah,
14: you know, you sniff around those things, you go, hey, can I go to your house in Mexico?
13: It's a great point.
14: Does Sean then go, duh?
13: Does he just go, hey, I'm down there. Is the door code still the same?
14: Yeah.
13: Just see if he hits you back.
14: Get the text right. Can't read the text?
13: I didn't check my phone.
14: Sorry. No, the code was changed.
13: I must have missed it. I don't know.
14: Code. Hey, the new code is 10-7. When they lose, what was the score?
13: 10-7.
14: Yeah.
13: 10-7.
14: That's the new code. Face.
13: Yeah, he hates him, and he's still going to have it. It's so weird, but that's how football goes.
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0: matter, Nate.
1: I know.
0: You can tell me he knows what he's doing. No, he doesn't. I mean, I know deep down you do, but your instincts force you to do something you shouldn't have.
1: But this is just it. Football coach's biggest concern is, this is why they hated Tebow. This is why they hated Paxton Lynch. This is why Sean hated Russell Wilson. If you can't do the thing that I told you to do, then you're worthless to me. Then I can't stand you. Jared Stidham will do exactly what they tell him to do.
0: But he won't execute it.
1: No.
0: Nate, he was in front of receivers, behind receivers. Again, his timing is just a bit off when it comes to a real game situation, unless it's preseason. He's had a couple of times to seize this job. He's had a couple of times three or four jobs.
1: But remember, but that's not the question here.
0: I don't trust him, Nate, and you're not going to make me.
1: The question is, are you going to be my backup quarterback? And the answer is, God, yes, he is. 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

0: Swimming.
1: Yeah, that was the number one activity for the kiddos in the summertime. Got to go out to the pool, to the beach.
0: Oh.
1: All right, or the lake or whatever. All right, Mark, you go again. Name a popular summer activity for kids.
0: Little League Baseball.
1: Little League Baseball. Is that on there? No. That is not on there. There's 1, 2, 3, 4, 5 answers. Far Out Dave, who's effing around. Far Out Dave.
2: Sidewalk chalk.
1: Sidewalk chalk. No, that is incorrect. Go ahead there, Marky Mark.
0: I'm going to go with summer camp.
1: Yeah, that was the number two answer. Are you cheating, Mark? That was the number two answer, going to camp. All right, you're up again there, Marky Mark.
0: School vacation.
1: School vacation. No. Far Out Dave. You're out of silly answers?
0: No.
1: All right. 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
8: Got a chance to participate in the charity function last night. Not just any charity function, one that's near and dear to the heart of one Von Miller. Von's vision that's been active for many years. Von joins us on the hotline right now. And I know right now, you have your eyes set on returning to the Broncos. You've talked about it openly. Like, you've said before, I would love to finish my career with the Broncos. Well, let me ask you, have you had conversations, and what have they said?
9: Just like little stuff here and there. It's been quiet for me. It's, when people ask me, like, I'm gonna tell the truth. If I had the opportunity to come back and play for the Denver Broncos, I'll do it. There's no reason for me to like be cool with that or try to sugarcoat it. The Broncos gotta get. There's no reason for me to do all that. Like, I love the Denver Broncos. I love the city of Denver. If I had an opportunity to come back and play, I would love it.
6: Vaughn, this isn't 2018. Although I've watched you play the last couple of years, I know you've got game left. How much game do you think you have left in terms of seasons that you want to really play at Von Miller, I can live with the way I'm playing status?
9: No. I don't know, man. I'll take it one year at a time. Like, there's no reason for me to say, I'm going to play for 3 more years. Like, I just take it 1 year at a time. Like, last year I played with the Commanders, took it 1 year at a time. Towards the end of the season, I was like, man, I still feel good. I had 9 sacks. So, yeah, I can play another year. And I just keep doing that until, I don't want to play anymore. But it's still a lot of meat on the bone. Like these guys still have a hard time blocking me. So I'm not about to walk away from that.
10: Von Miller with us on the Ramos Law Hotline. In looking at the Broncos, they have this great pass rush. You mentioned some of the guys, Nick Bonino, Jonathan Cooper, coming off the edge. What would you see, whether it's the Broncos or wherever, what do you see your role as if, let's say, the Broncos sign you? What do you expect?
9: You know, that's tricky, too, because, I'm not going to start, but I'm not going to play special teams either. I'll be year 16. I'll be 37 years old. So, I mean, I'm not gonna be on the scout team either. And I obviously got to get first team reps because I gotta go against the ones to sharpen the knife to get ready to go in the game. So it's a tricky fit. And you know, if it's able to work, you know, I'll be cool with it. But it is, I will admit that it is a tricky fit. Like, you know, I don't practice every day. You know, it's a tricky fit. So it has to be a unique fit, and it has to be something that both sides want to do. And I'm willing to do it, though.
8: Let's hope we talk on the field soon.
9: Vic, I appreciate you, man. Hopefully I'll see you guys soon.
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15: Egypt had never won a World Cup game until Sunday night. With 3 goals in the second half, Egypt beat New Zealand 3-1. Cape Verde, in its first ever World Cup this summer, had tied Spain in its opener and then tied Uruguay 2-2. Spain dominated Saudi Arabia Sunday 4-0. Iran and Belgium finished in a 0-0 tie. American Wyndham Clark won the U.S. Open by 1 stroke. He was up by 6 to start the day. In the WNBA's late game in L.A., the Sparks hit a 3-pointer at the buzzer to beat New York 98-97. The IndyCar winner was Christian Lundgaard at Road America in Wisconsin. And on the streets of San Diego at Naval Base Coronado, a NASCAR win for Corey Heim, a part-time driver. At the College World Series, North Carolina stayed alive, taking Game 2 over Oklahoma. The Sunday night ball game to the Phillies over the Mets 6-2. Kyle Schwarber hit its 29th homer. I'm Steve DeSager.
7: Good morning to all.
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0: and you. Jared Stidham will do exactly what they tell him to do.
1: But he won't execute it.
0: No.
1: Nate, he was in front of receivers, behind receivers. Again, his timing is just a bit off when it comes to a real game situation, unless it's preseason. He's had a couple of times to seize this job.
0: He's
1: had a couple of times three or four jobs.
0: But remember, but that's not the question here.
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0: It's two pros and a cup of Joe, Fox Sports Radio. LeVar Arrington, Brady Quinn, Jonas Knox with you here. Coming up 10 minutes from now, we are going to get to the bottom of some fun rumors. There were some rumors going around the world of football over the weekend. 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
0: You know, guys, buying a house, buying a property is a big occasion. It's you know, it's an investment, a long-term investment, but it also shows hard work, dedication to your craft, saving, like all the other things that come along with it. It's difficult to do, and so once you do that and you accomplish it, it's a pretty momentous occasion. And some people like to celebrate the occasion. Maybe they'll, you know, get a bottle of champagne, or maybe they'll have a cigar, like who knows, whatever your celebration is. Some people even like to dress up for the occasion from time to time so they can post the photos celebrating the big event. And that's where Jameson Williams of the Detroit Lions steps in. Because Jameson Williams recently bought a new home in the Metro Detroit area.
9: Yeah, congrats, James. Congrats.
0: He was, they posted a picture with the real estate team. Showcasing Jameson Williams buying his new property. And people quickly noticed that his attire for the occasion was interesting. Donning a black hooded sweatshirt and a pair of shorts that said Slam a Slut Records.
10: Dang.
0: Now,
10: well, that kind of gives you all the message that you need,
0: with
10: right?
0: With the number 69 on him.
10: Oh, wow.
0: So I don't know if I'm not familiar with Slam a Slut Records.
9: Well, you came to the right place because I have found their merch site. You can find all their clothing at Slam a Slut Records.shop. You've got shorts anywhere between $125 to $150, sweatshirts, which have a woman on the front

0: they handed money. Those are out of stock, though. All their sweatshirts are out of stock. In fact, there's a few that probably aren't safe to actually describe on radio.
1: It's Hey, what's the name of that record company again? I'll slam a slut.
2: I'll slam a slut. We
1: are hey. Hey, it's Jonas Knox. And you think NASCAR, you think about the driver behind the wheel. But race day doesn't happen without the people behind the scenes. The pit crew changing four tires in 9 seconds. The crews working dawn till dark. And many of them, they're veterans and military family members. That's what Unsung Heroes is about. It's a new campaign from Vet the Vote launching this month with NASCAR, honoring the veterans and military family members who keep America's sports running. And those who keep America's elections running as poll workers in their own communities. Because the leadership, the discipline, the work ethic that served America in uniform, that's exactly what our elections need. Vet the Vote has already recruited more than 165,000 veterans and military family members as poll workers, reaching 4 out of 5 zip codes in America. This year, as America turns 250, you can help them reach the rest. For just $25, a dollar for every decade of American independence, you help finish the job. From the pit road to the polling station, visit vettha.vote/NASCAR today.
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4: Got a chance to participate in the charity function last night. Not just any charity function, one that's near and dear to the heart of one Von Miller. Von's vision that's been active for many years. Von joins us on the hotline right now. And I know right now, you have your eyes set on returning to the Broncos. You've talked about it openly. Like, you've said before, I would love to finish my career with the Broncos. Well, let me ask you, have you had conversations, and what have they said?
5: You know, just like little stuff here and there. You know, it's been quiet. It's been quiet for me. It's, you know, when people ask me, like, I'm gonna tell the truth. You know, if I had the opportunity to come back and play for the Denver Broncos, I'd do it. There's no reason for me to like be cool with that or try to sugarcoat it. Yeah, the Broncos gotta get. There's no reason for me to do all that. Like, I love the Denver Broncos. I love the city of Denver. If I had an opportunity to come back and play, I would love it.
6: Vaughn, this isn't 2018. Although I've watched you play the last couple of years, I know you've got game left. How much game do you think you have left in terms of seasons that you want to really play at Von Miller? I can live with the way I'm playing status.
5: No, I mean, I don't know, man. I'll take it one year at a time. Like, there's no reason for me to say, I'm going to play for 3 more years. Like, I just take it 1 year at a time. Like, last year I played with the Commanders, took it 1 year at a time. Towards the end of the season, I was like, man, I still feel good. I had 9 sacks. So, yeah, I can play another year. And I just keep doing that until, you know, I don't want to play anymore. But it's still a lot of meat on the bone. Like these guys still have a hard time blocking me. So I'm not about to walk away from that.
7: Von Miller with us on the Ramos Law Hotline. You know, in looking at the Broncos, they have this great pass rush. You mentioned some of the guys, Nick Bonino, Jonathan Cooper, coming off the edge. What would you see, whether it's the Broncos or wherever, what do you see your role as if, let's say, the Broncos sign you? What do you expect?
5: You know, that's tricky, too, because, you know, I'm not going to start, but I'm not going to play special teams either. You know, so, you know, I'll be year 16. I'll be 37 years old. So, I mean, I'm not gonna be on the scout team either, you know. And I obviously got to get first team reps because I gotta go against the ones to sharpen the knife to get ready to go in the game. So it's a tricky fit. And you know, if it's able to work, you know, I'll be cool with it. But I will admit that it is a tricky fit. Like, you know, I don't practice every day. You know, it's a tricky fit. So it has to be a unique fit, and it has to be something that both sides want to do. And I'm willing to do it, though.
4: Let's hope we talk on the field soon.
5: Vic, I appreciate you, man. Hopefully I'll see you guys soon.
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0: There's a $6.5 million savings if you axe Jarrett Stidham this year.
12: Doesn't hurt either.
0: I don't think Sean would do it. The biggest reason he won't do it? Because he doesn't trust Bo Nix's ankle.
12: Okay, but I don't. Oh, dude.
0: I know.
12: I don't want a full.
0: I know. I'm telling you, this is the way it's going to get viewed. Jared Stidham's a snuggly little blanket for them.
12: I don't know. I don't know after that AFC Championship. I just don't think he looks at that blanket the same. You know what? That blanket's got sickness on it. That blanket is
0: malaria blanket.
12: That blanket's the Velveteen Rabbit.
0: Uh-huh.
12: It's got to go out. It's got to get burned.
0: Stiddy's the backup quarterback. I don't even think it's close. They're not taking Sam Ehlinger seriously. That guy's here to be
13: Davis. He's here to be the new offensive coordinator after Davis Webb leaves. That's what he'll be.
12: Telling you, Sean walks in.
13: So mad at me.
12: And all, no, I'm not mad at you at all. I think Sean just.
13: You're mad at Stitty still, and so you're mad at me Stitty, by proxy.
12: He looks at Stitty and all that this stadium comes back to him. The snow falling.
13: Duh. I know.
14: Brutal.
13: I know. And then he's gonna call a play in practice, and Stitty's gonna throw the ball where it's supposed to go.
12: Here's what I need to know. First day at true training camp. Did you offer Stitty the old Mexico house this year? Bet you didn't.
13: That's a good question. That's a great question.
12: Bet you didn't.
13: Good question.
12: If you're Stitty, if you really want to know if you've got job security,
13: yeah,
12: you know, you sniff around those things, you go, hey, can I go to your house in Mexico?
13: It's a great point.
12: Does Sean then go, duh?
13: Does he just go, hey, I'm down there. Is the door code still the same?
12: Yeah.
13: Just see if he hits you back.
12: Get the text right. Can't read the text?
13: I didn't check my phone.
12: Sorry. No, the code was changed.
13: I must have missed it. I don't know.
12: Code. Hey, the new code is 10-7. What did they lose? What was the score?
13: 10-7. Yeah. 10-7.
12: That's the new code. Dirtface.
13: Yeah, he hates him, and he's still going to have it. It's so weird, but that's how football goes.
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7: 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It's about to begin the broadcast day. Let's get started. 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
18: Hello, darkness, my old friend.
19: Who right now? Middle of the summer. It's June. It's beautiful out. Hey, is the solstice here yet? When's that day coming?
20: Summer solstice is Sunday, the 21st.
19: Okay, that's a big day, Nelly. It's a big day. Because every day after the solstice, we've talked about this, every day gets shorter. We slowly die. Every day. Sun, shorter. Death. Enjoy the last few days of living.
21: It means absolutely nothing to me. I'm just passing through. I'm going to die, and it's going to be over. No, we're nothing. We're dead. We're dust. We're absolutely nothing. Our legacy is nothing. Can you really imagine somebody say, I want my legacy to be this way when I get dead? You think somebody really wants to think about you? I want people to think about me when I'm gone. Who the f*** cares about me when I'm gone?
19: I was so confused. Hello, darkness, usually when Nelly plays a song like this, I'm like, did I miss some massive thing that everybody's upset about sports-wise over the weekend? I watched the U.S. win in the World Cup. Did they lose and I missed it yesterday? No, it's just Vic said something stupid. That's all it was. Welcome in. I'm in a great mood today. I hope you guys had a good Father's Day over the weekend for all of those who are dads out there. Don't do the dog father thing. You don't want to be that guy. Somebody said that to me. It's like, well, I got a dog. And I was like, did your dog keep you up because they couldn't breathe and they were sick overnight? No, then don't you dare. But happy Father's Day to everybody out there. Now, I had a really weird weekend of emotions that I don't agree with sports fans. And I'll give you two examples. The U.S. wins in the World Cup. They win the group stage. They beat Australia. They do so in a way without Christian Pulisic and look dominant on the way there. Now, didn't play great in the second half of that game, but it looked like they were just trying to hang on to a 2-0 lead. Bottom line is, this is about as good as America has looked in the World Cup in my life. They got Zlatan talking about One word answer. Can the U.S. win the World Cup? Yes, is his answer. And then you have Tim Howard, who was a goalie for the U.S. for a long time. Obviously, Colorado Rapids as well. Who said they need to play the best game of their lives four times in a row. It's impossible for them to win. So I'm no hockey expert. Or sorry, soccer expert. I have no idea if the U.S. has the stuff it takes to win the World Cup or how far they can push it or whatever. I don't know. But here's what I did realize from over the weekend that honestly kind of shocked me. I had no idea that Australians hated us as much as they do. And I'm here to tell you, we've been in beefs. This show has been in beefs with countries before. We had the entire country of Greece that hated us. Australians, listen to me now. I don't hate you. I do something far worse. I literally have not had a thought about you ever. Not once. And it feels like that's way worse than actually hating somebody. And I don't, I'm just being honest. I had, Nelly, were you aware of this? That we have some sort of heated rivalry with Australia? Because I had no idea.
20: The only time I had heard about this was in the Summer Olympics. There's a big rivalry in swimming that the USA swim team, both men's and women's, are beefing with Australia's swim team.
19: I guess that's
20: true. And that goes back a few Olympics. But I'd only heard about it in that context.
19: Was that a Ryan Lochte thing from back in the day, maybe?
20: Yeah, maybe. But hey, Australia, maybe if you had that, if you had as much passion for hating the U.S. as you did about breakdancing, then maybe you wouldn't have embarrassed yourself. Jeez, guys, you got bigger, you got biggest shrimp to throw on the Bobby and fry, don't you?
19: I'm telling you, when I went on Twitter and I saw anybody that had an Australian flag next to their name yelling at all of us, I said, guess what happens? We get to go home now. You guys have to stay here. And I looked around, I was like, that's pretty great. I like it. Gotta be honest with you. Like the place I'm at. So I don't know if that one was as good of a diss as you think. You can go back to your massive spiders and snakes and everything that tries to kill you in Australia. That would be freaky to me. You guys are playing a game of Survivor. Every day I was gonna say leave your house, but they're in your house. Videos of people in Australia, they sit down in the toilet, there's like snakes that pop out of the toilet. That's terrifying. I had one spider in my basement that was the size of my fingernail over the weekend. Scared the hell out of me. You get ones that are the size of your palm. Like in a big Andre the Giant size palm. So the first thing I want to say to people is, hey, Australians, I don't really care what you think about our country. And I'm taking way more joy in this win now than I previously was taking because I was already pretty pumped about it. I'm taking more joy about how much you mad about it. Secondly, I think most people who heard me just talk about the Australia thing is probably going to agree with me. I think a lot of people may disagree with this next statement I'm going to make because it's once again a reaction to someone who won that I was unaware of the intense nature in which people felt this way. We had Wyndham Clark sitting in that chair across from me. What was that, a year ago-ish? A year ago. A little over a year ago. I liked him. I thought he was a fun dude. He seems extremely personable to me. And I was rooting like hell for Wyndham to win. And then I heard the crowd cheering when he would hit a bad shot, booing when he would do something good, Never heard it in a golf tournament before in my life outside the Ryder Cup. A golf crowd is actively rooting against a leader? You have guys that you root more for. Like, people would root for Tiger. And maybe in some sort of translated way, I suppose, root against whoever was in the hunt with him late in a tournament. But people don't like Scotty that much. So I know that's not the case. And especially because Scotty had virtually no shot of winning that tournament. He missed too many putts. By the time they got down the stretch of that turn, he had no chance outside of a Wyndham Clark blow-up, which didn't feel like it was going to happen. Now, Wyndham did hit, you know, what, three bogeys on the front nine, sort of continued that way on the back. But never heard it in my life. And I'm telling you right now, it was without hesitation for me. It made me root for Wyndham more. And I'm so glad that he won. And that tap-in, or I should say, when he hooked it into the weeds on 16, was able to somehow get it back out in the fairway, hit a not great shot to give him at least a birdie look, only to bury the birdie to go up two strokes with two holes left to go. One of the biggest sort of bleep yous to the crowd I've ever seen, and I loved it. He then goes on to three-putt the next hole for a bogey, letting a guy like Sam Burns, he wasn't allowed to leave the premises yet, only to come back and put his last hole after he just three-putt. He's got a long way to two-putt, and he puts it right next to the hole, tap in. Winner of the U.S. Open two times, which is a very rare feat. That was 126th U.S. Open. I believe only 24 golfers have ever won it multiple times. He's one of the only active guys to do it. You know, Bryson's won, Koepka's won. There's a couple. But that puts him sort of in the running for best professional golfer from Colorado ever. Now, the big thing to me is this all stems from last year's U.S. Open, in which he beat up a locker. We actually talked about this as we went into the weekend last week. I can't believe the people who are so upset about him beating up a locker at the historic and prestigious Oakmont, that they would root against him. That, like, people at the tournament would be actively cheering bad shots from him. And my whole thing is, it's a locker. And I swear to God, I hate pulling this card because it's not like I was some sort of gold jacket Hall of Famer. But if you've played sports deep enough in your life, competitive, organized sports, there are moments in your athletic prowess where things don't go your way and you need to take out some frustration. It's just, it happens. Don't know what to tell you. You know when David Ortiz is in a slump and he'll strike out, he'll come back to the dugout and he takes his aggressions out on the helmet rack and beats that thing into a million pieces and everybody just kind of shrugs? I look at it the same way. The guy got pissed after he didn't play well for a second. Okay, who cares? Beat up the locker. Did you hear his answer afterwards? I really hope he was so gracious in his speech after he won the U.S. Open, by the way. It was, I really hope people will allow last year's antics to be put behind me. He apologized. He said, I regret it. And I'm like, dude, stop talking about it. Don't give these people any of that stuff. None of it. The sanctimonious nature in which people treat golf is part of the reason why it drives me nuts. these nerds out there that think you need, if you go to a local muni, it's like, you tuck your shirt in and you can't take your shoes off at your car in the parking lot. It's like, actually, I can. I really can. So I am happy as hell that Wyndham Clark won. Because it just right up the caster of all of these super sanctimonious golf people that are like, I have never lost my cool ever and certainly would not on the golf course. Meanwhile, they chuck a 6-iron when they flub a shot into the green at their local golf course and throw it 50 yards. It's sports. You're allowed to be upset sometimes. Should you beat up a locker? No. But if you do, say you're sorry. He did. Move on. I'm so happy for Wyndham. I think that is so cool. Two-time U.S. Open winner that resides right here in Denver. Very awesome. So a lot more to get to from over the weekend. 303-504-0925. We're broadcasting from the Backus and Shanker Studios. Serious Lawyers for the Seriously Injured. Back after this.
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1: A couple of early morning issues here, including a crash on I-25 southbound just before Highway 36. The center lane is blocked. It's causing backups to 84th, about a 3 or 4 minute delay just happened, so the backups could get worse. And then on Tower, there's a crash southbound approaching Pena. That's slowing things down to 88th. 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
2: Mosher, Lombardi, and Kane are coming up at 7. 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

0: the big trades that happened over the weekend. I mean, Florida goes out and gets the other half of the Bash Brothers. Both Kachucks are now Florida Panthers, and that's a real easy way to get your fan base and your team back fired up for another Stanley Cup run. They did so by doing some flipping around. So they make a trade to acquire some picks, then flip those picks immediately over to Ottawa to get Brady Kachuk. And the funny thing is, Ottawa gets three firsts and a second, I believe, in that trade. Two of them happening this year of those first-round picks. It's the kind of move that I think if this happened here, whatever you think of Brady Kachuk, he is somebody that feels a lot like, maybe you dislike him when he plays for somebody else, but you love him if he's on your team. Something that we get to in a little bit is it looks like Lou Dort might be available for the Thunder. Maybe he's another example of that. But the gritty sort of play that he brings is something that I think would be welcomed here in Colorado, and you can't just find those guys anywhere who have that along with immense skill and talent. But it's a huge trade, and the same thing's going to apply in the NBA when it, according to a whole bunch of different people, Giannis is expected to be traded here sometime within the next 24 to 48 hours. Now, where he goes, don't know. I know that Miami has been a name that's long been rumored for him. Out of all the teams in the West, I don't know how many that are contenders now would be legitimate landing spots for him. You know, OKC doesn't have the space to do it. I think they'd be unwilling to because that would be a huge shakeup. San Antonio, I mean, that would be, you want to talk about a freak lineup. Can you imagine 7'5" Wimby and then 7' Giannis on the roster at the same time? But again, my guess is he's going to stay in the East. And again, Miami feels like the most likely landing spot, but said this before, if I'm a superstar in the league and I got a chance to change teams, the last thing I'm doing is going to the West. Give me sort of the easiest path I can take towards getting to the NBA Finals. Like, this is nothing against the New York Knicks. Nothing against them. But they were a 53-win team and a 3-seed in the East. Just for like, comparison's sake, they won one less game than the Nuggets did. And breezed their way to a finals run. Again, they earned it. They beat the snot out of teams. I don't think that it's 16-3 on the way to a title if you have to go through Oklahoma City or San Antonio or Minnesota or whoever the path would have been for them in the West. Don't think it happens. If I'm a superstar, I'm staying in the Eastern Conference. So a couple of huge moves happening over the weekend. I will tell you this. Each time this happens, I don't know how to take it. Part of me says maybe it's just a circumstantial whatever thing. The other part of me says there's so many examples of this happening, it's too much to ignore, and you can file this in the what could have been sort of thing. We've talked multiple times about guys who were backup bigs for the Nuggets. It doesn't work, or they don't play, and then they go somewhere else, and they play really well, and they earn themselves a contract. There's been a number of different examples of this. You know, I think Isaiah Hartenstein is sort of the main one, because that guy goes to New York, plays well, gets a bunch of money, goes to the Thunder, finds a role on a championship team. Now, his role does sort of, I guess, vacillate between being a guy who plays, you know, 28 minutes a night and a guy who plays 14. But he's there. He's a big piece of their rotation. To a smaller extent, you see it with guys like Jay Huff, who has found a role on a bad team. You find it with Jared Vanderbilt, who again was a draft pick here, played a little bit, left in free agency, and is making a decent amount of money and has a role on some really good teams, certainly now with the Lakers. And you just go, is this all just sort of being a victim of circumstance, and maybe it just wasn't going to work out here and they had to leave to go find it somewhere else? But this one does bother me. It does. They saw over the weekend, Colin Gillespie is going to sign a 4-year, $48 million deal to return to the Phoenix Suns. You had him on your roster. He was somebody that when he played, felt like he played pretty well. And we're talking about trying to find a backup ball-handling guard. Well, he can do that, and he can shoot. And I just get frustrated with, you know, again, when we go back to talking about the differences in philosophy between what Calvin Booth wanted to do and what Michael Malone wanted to do. I have long said this. I said this after Calvin Booth left. I don't think his vision for how to build championship teams was truly given a proper shot, because Michael Malone refused to play the young players that he was trying to fill out depth with. And I honestly, to this day, don't know. Was this more of a Malone problem? Was this more of a Booth problem? I mean, the answer's somewhere in between. But I've seen a whole bunch of guys that did not play here that leave somewhere else and then find not only big roles, but get paid. And my big question is, why couldn't that happen here? What's funny, when you have a championship roster, if you want to keep it together, if you want to keep the core together, Calvin Booth's approach is one that, in hindsight, looks like the right model. Now, he didn't implement it perfectly, far from it. You know, his use of just sort of treating second-round picks like they don't matter. And I mean that as trade assets, like I'll attach three of these to get rid of $5 million a year from Reggie Jackson is ridiculous. But the approach of we need to draft and develop our depth, I think that's the way the championship teams kind of got to go. Because the only other way you can do it, if you're good enough to win a championship, then you're going to be paying guys a lot of money. And if you want to keep roster flexibility, you can't keep bringing guys in through free agency. You can get vet minimums along with young guys. But it certainly takes a willingness to try and see that through and playing guys through mistakes. Like, I don't know what's going to happen moving forward. I don't know what this team's going to look like. My guess is that Tim Hardaway Jr. is probably going to be gone. And then you're looking for somebody to sort of fill that role. Feels to me like that can be Julian Strothers. Maybe it has to be. But I do think there's a world that exists where Julian just doesn't really play here, and then he leaves, and he finds a role much like Colin Gillespie did and gets, you know, a pretty decent contract out of it. I don't know. The way to develop a winning roster, though, and to keep it together as best you can, I do think to a certain extent, that's kind of got to be the approach. And to see guys like Colin Gillespie leave and then thrive elsewhere is frustrating. Because you could have used that. So also rumors here as we approach the NBA draft. So that's coming up tomorrow. Perhaps the Nuggets are looking to attach their first round pick along with Zeke Nagy in some sort of, I don't know, package that nets you something. I don't know if that's going to be for something down the line in the future, if that's an immediate piece now. I know they're still sort of looking at the idea of opening up some cap space as much as they can to make sure they can get Watson on this roster and do so underneath that second apron. So I think this is all kind of part of it rolled together, but you see some of the names that are being dangled out by some teams. You know, I mentioned it earlier that Lou Dort. So the report here from Dort is this. And say whatever you want about Lou Dort, I'd like to have him on this team. He's the kind of guy that isn't afraid to mix it up, and I like that stuff.
1: Come on, man. You can't get beat by Lou Dort.
0: So this is Michael Scotto has this. Dort has a team option for $17.22 million for the upcoming season that several front office executives who spoke with us are projecting the Thunder to exercise, then consider flipping Dort on the trade market. Should such a scenario happen, Dort has been linked with the Lakers and several other teams. It's worth noting Brooklyn Nets head coach Jordy Fernandez coached Dort with the Canadian national team. So if they do that, again, I don't know what the approach is. Are you looking to offload or acquire? I think it depends on the type of player. I would love to have a type of player like that. Defensive guard who brings some grit to a roster and sort of an attitude. You don't like guys who play cheap, but guys who play cheap are a lot more stomachable if they're in your uniform. And I think that he's a perfect example of it. Again, you're looking at ways you can fill out a roster that would be beneficial not just for the short term, but I think the longer term too. This would obviously be a short term move, team option for 1 year, probably going to renegotiate and make a lot of money afterwards. But at that time, you could have a clear picture of some other things that are on your roster. I don't know. I'm still confused as to which approach the Nuggets are going to take, whether this is going to be a big shakeup this year in the offseason or if they're going to do some tweaks. But all the different things that we discussed are something that I do think is something that I think has to be done. You have to be able to open yourself up to the idea of, if this opportunity presented itself, you'd be foolish to at least not take a look. The thing that's funny is every time that somebody is rumored to be on the market, it's, well, I know the Lakers are interested. Okay, fine, they're interested in everybody. Got it. It's a given. You don't need to tell me the Lakers are interested in player that emerges on trade market. We know. So 303-504-0925, Shant Mazda text line, one price, one person, 1 hour. Weird weekend for the Rockies, by the way. Our own Mike Sanford nailed the exact date in which they would win their 30th game. Nailed it. It was June 20th. Sanford has it on the board back there. Shout out to him for that. Here's what made the weekend weird. So the Rockies go into the first game of this three-game set against the Pirates. They have a 2-0 lead. Senza comes out, goes down in counts, bases are loaded, you're only up one in the bottom of the ninth. And out of all the craziness that happens, he's able to get himself out with a double play ball that ends the game. So you win game one. Game two, similar situation. You're going into the final inning. You have a one-run lead. Bases were loaded, I think, again, right? And the game ends. I still don't really get it. But the game ends on runner interference. And it didn't really look like runner interference to me. He might have caught the glove a little bit, I guess, on the back kick, but this is part of the game. You try and get in front of your the fielder, you screen him, and as long as you don't touch the ball or the guy, you're typically okay. But for a game to end that way, which looked like it was going to be tied, you get the benefit of it. And I always try and look at these situations as if I was on the opposite end of that, would I be arguing? And I think I would be arguing very loudly. But the funny thing is, I didn't think there was any chance for Sanford to nail that date of which the Rockies won their 20th game because, or I'm sorry, 30th, on June 20th. Because they're going against Skeens. And somehow, Tomoyuki Sugano, who has been great for them this year, outduels Skeens. He gives up 1-6. Skeens gave up 2. That was the difference. And he did so off of a inside-the-park homer from Jake McCarthy, who's also played great this year. There's something about a Jake needing to be in the outfield for the Rockies every year now. It was Jake Cave last year, now it's Jake McCarthy, whatever. Give me all the Jakes, throw them in the outfield because they play good baseball. So the Rockies take 2 of 3 after losing yesterday, where I think we all need to admit the Michael Lorenzen experiment is pretty much done. The guy just can't get a quality start in, ever. His ERA is over 7. He has pitched in 16 starts this year. Time to give somebody else a look. Sorry. I love the idea. You bring him in. If he plays well, then you can flip him for something at the deadline. If he doesn't, then you just cut bait and say, all right, we messed that one up. It was 1 year. Boom. But I'm done with the Lorenzen thing. It can't happen anymore. Need somebody else. So 303-504-0925. There's your 2 minutes of Rockies from over the weekend. Again, take 2 of 3 against the Pirates. They are now 30-48. And you ask yourself, is that the worst record in baseball? Yes, but by 1 game. The Giants are right there next to you. So, can listen to us anywhere on the Altitude Sports Radio app. It is powered by the Will Hite Law Firm. 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
1: So like to crash your I-25 southbound and approaching Highway 36. The two middle lanes are blocked, backing things up past 104th with an over 15-minute delay. And also have a wreck here on Tower southbound approaching Pena. That's slowing things down to 88th with about another 15 or so minute delay. 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

0: things here is we're talking about the big sort of accomplishments from over the weekend. The U.S. wins consecutive World Cup games for the first time. What did they say? The first time since like 1916 or something, like World War I-ish. Wyndham Clark wins his second U.S. Open, which is incredibly difficult to do. Brady Tkachuk is dealt to the Panthers, so there's a lot going on. Now, I'll tell you this. With all the different things that were happening over the weekend, and sort of the odd nature in which I felt I was against the crowd, both at the U.S. Open, and I suppose I just didn't understand how much Australians hated us. Is it us? Is it the country? Is it everything? I don't know. I had no idea we had this long-standing, quote, rivalry with Australia, which is, I've been on the other side of that one, where you really hate a team and they don't think about you at all. And that's, it's terrible. How about this? So rooting for the crappy Lions my whole life. Can't stand the Packers. And I would see a Packers fan, and this is the worst thing ever. It's changed in recent years, but I got this one a lot. I hate your football team. If your entire football team was blown off the face of the earth, I would not care. Would not give one solitary emotion towards it. Not one. And if you have a rivalry with a team, you know exactly what that feeling is. And you know what they'd say back to me? Like, yeah, I get it. I actually root for your team. And I'm like, don't you dare drop that one on me. Don't tell me my team's existence is so insignificant to you that not only do you not root for my demise, you pull for me? No.
1: It's kind of funny how the turn tables, but if you go back to when I was at CU, I grew up a big San Francisco Giants fan. I was born and raised in a Giants-loving family. And around the time I started at CU is when they were in the thick of their even year magic. Sure. Like they won that 2010 World Series. And so I started at CU, and I remember baseball season rolls around. My roommate in the dorms is chatting with me. He goes, hey, man, you a Rockies fan or you a Giants fan? I go, yeah, I'm a Giants fan. And the first thing he says is, he goes, bleep the Giants. Buster Posey is a little, you know, and he starts ripping them. And I'm going, dude, I have no thoughts about the Rockies. I do not care about the Rockies. I barely even know that baseball team exists. All of my brain power is dedicated to hating those losers down south, the Los Angeles Dodgers of Anaheim. I barely know that. I think I saw the Rockies at Pac Bell Park when I was a kid because they played the Giants 30 times a summer. But like, dude, where's this hate coming from? I don't care about you. And that was kind of the first time like I experienced that. And now it's fun to be on the other side of that.
0: It is a weird thing. And so that's what I got out of Australia. So it was just a weird weekend for my sports emotions because I was very confused by the reactions that were happening in the two, I guess, biggest things that were going on. Now, to the NFL side of things and the Broncos, you know, there are these articles, it's this type of year, where you get the 32 teams, 32 different thoughts or whatever. And this article was 2026 NFL offseason, biggest surprise players on each team. Now, the Broncos, like, I don't know how many surprises you can have, but they take the beat writer for every team and they write a little, you know, paragraph on who that would be. This is what Jeff Legwald said. He chose a name of a guy that's been around for a few years, maybe not super impactful, special teams kind of guy, fill in duty, whatever. But he chose Matt Henningsen. And he's somebody, if you've been out to camp the last couple of years, he is someone you notice. Like he's big, he's powerful. Never really got some run. But he said this, it's going to be difficult for Henningsen to earn a roster spot when training camp breaks this summer. But the sixth-round pick from the 2022 draft has flashed repeatedly in offseason work that included a pass he tipped to himself for an interception in 11-on-11 period in minicamp practice, a return that would have been a touchdown. Henningsen suffered a torn Achilles in a joint practice with the Niners last August and spent the season on injured reserve. If the Broncos keep five or six defensive linemen when the roster is cut to 53 in the preseason, it makes it a tight fit for him, but he has done his part so far. Coach Payton in minicamp said, he does a great job of seeing those screens or underneath throws. He's doing really well. He's a

0: Franklin Myers knew it for a year. He looked around that entire roster and his friends on that defensive line and said, Benito just got paid, and Zach Allen just got paid, and Cooper just got paid, and this guy just got paid. What about me? And I think they all came to the same conclusion. It's a contract year for you. Have another big year, and somebody else is going to give you the money that you deserve. We can't. So it wasn't like anybody was in a beef, but maybe John Franklin Myers felt a little bit jilted about, you don't think I'm worthy of the money over this guy or this guy or this guy. Make you feel some type of way about it. But they all knew it. The loss of John Franklin Myers was one they were prepared for. But when you add on top of that Jonathan Cooper's legal situation, and there's a decent chance that he misses a bunch of this year, there's a chance that he's not on the roster at all. Well, now that defensive line, the interior of it, the edge rushers, everything, which was your biggest asset in strength last season, has now become something that's somewhat of a question mark. They'll still be good. But when you want to run a roster back, much the same way that the Broncos did last year, with the only real change as far as personnel was adding Jaylen Waddle on the offensive side. If you wanted to run it back, that's a bunch of production at the thing that you did best last year that's now missing. I'm not saying that Henningsen's going to be the guy that steps up and plays well in place of them, but somebody's got to. You're going to need somebody on that defensive front to surprise, to make up for what you're about to lose. And Jeff Lagwell brought this up. The way that the Broncos have navigated this dead cap, Russell Wilson, $85 million money, and having huge success while doing it. It has created what you would say maybe a trend in the league where they looked at the Broncos model and some teams like Miami or like Arizona said, well, if they did that, maybe we can too. They were remarkably healthy, though. And where it would hurt you most is in the depth department. You didn't have to go too deep in your depth because guys were healthy for the most part. And now, you lose JFM, Cooper legal issues. If you deal with an injury or two, you might be in some real trouble. So the hope is when camp rolls around, you see some guys that'll flash. Maybe it's the rookie third-round pick that you have. Maybe it's an Awazirike who's been on the roster the last few years without much playing time. Who knows? But that is certainly an area I'm keeping an eye on. It's not a concern for a lot of people because you're like, what, we're great at it. You were. For that to continue, you're going to need some guys to play above their expectation level. You can always watch the show live on Twitch. Twitch.tv, search Altitude SR in the search bar, the Altitude TV simulcast. 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World Cup, big trade in hockey. Giannis looks to be on the move here sometime soon. Broncos offseason, a whole bunch to get to here. Moj Lombardi and Kane next.
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15: And I just want to listen to what you have to say because it's probably going to be stupid.
13: Mark Mosher.
15: I dream sports.
14: That's what my sports brain does.
13: Vic Lombardi.
15: I love sports. It's who I am, it's what I am.
13: Brett Kane.
8: If you beat me, I want you to suffer an immense amount of emotional distress.
13: This is Mosher, Lombardi, and Kane.
2: Hello, darkness, my old friend.
4: Who right now, middle of the summer, it's June, it's beautiful out. Hey, is the solstice here yet? When's that day coming?
12: Summer solstice is Sunday, the 21st.
4: Okay, that's a big day, Nelly. It's a big day. Because every day after the solstice, we've talked about this, every day gets shorter. We slowly die. Every day. Sun, shorter, death. Enjoy the last few days of living.
16: It means absolutely nothing to me. I'm just passing through. I'm going to die, and it's going to be over. No, we're nothing. We're just dead. We're dust. We're absolutely nothing. Our legacy is nothing. Can you really imagine somebody say, I want my legacy to be this way when I get dead? You think somebody really wants to think about you? I want people to think about me when I'm gone. Who the f*** cares about me when I'm gone?
8: So whenever Nelly does something like this, one of these songs, I legit thought, did I miss something that is huge in Denver sports, that they suffered some sort of L that I was unaware of over the weekend? And it was like, no, Vic just was sad that the sun's going down earlier now.
4: That's the truth.
8: Well, I know it's the truth.
4: So last night, we do this every summer solstice. I don't know about you guys, family. It was Father's Day, so we got together. We played some late night golf until the sun goes down, right? Which is until like 9 p.m.
8: Yeah.
4: We were out there hitting balls till 9 p.m. last night. And I said to my brothers, and they acknowledged it because we're all in the same mindset. Moj, I don't know if you feel this way. This is it. Starting today, the day is shorter. Yesterday, the day was the longest day of the year, sunwise.
8: Yeah.
4: Today, it's 4 minutes shorter. We lose 4 minutes. Just think about losing 4 minutes of sunlight and what that, it puts me in a depression. It puts me in a state of, I don't know why it doesn't affect you like it affects me.
16: Absolutely nothing.
8: Because I didn't miss a two-footer.
4: We'll get to that. We'll get to that.
8: Now, can I say this? So the breaking news on ESPN, this Giannis trade, I guess, is coming before the draft tomorrow. So we got, 24-ish, 36 hours before Giannis gets traded. I want to get to that in a bit. But let's start here, because two things that took place over the weekend that I was unaware of the reaction of fans involved in them. And I want to start with the U.S. winning their... first time they've won consecutive cup games since like the 1910s or something like that. Long time. Win group stage, they advance. We'll get to what chances they have beyond this in a second. I had no idea until I logged on Twitter after the game. No idea. We're in a beef with Australia. Did anybody know that Australians hated us as much as I found out after that game got done? I had no idea.
4: Me neither. I thought Australians were happy-go-lucky, hey, mate, type people. I mean, we have Australian, we have somebody that listens to the show on a daily basis from Australia.
8: I saw the reaction. We
17: haven't heard from that. We haven't heard from our Aussie buddy in quite a while.
8: The name calling and the names they did call us after that game, I was like, wait.
4: They're mean.
8: Are we supposed to hate each other? Because I'll be honest, it's that Mad Men thing. I feel sorry for you. I don't think about you at all. Like, I never thought a thing about Australia in my life.
4: I have some Australian friends. I've met some Australian. I really don't think much about Australia except your little voice. Your little voice is fun and
8: Who's the Australian guy that was on the Nuggets for a minute?
4: Jack White.
8: Jack White.
4: Yeah, nice guy. Great guy. Funny. Happy-go-lucky. Any Australian person I've ever met is...
17: Don't we have an Australian punter in town?
4: What?
17: Where's Crawshaw from? Crockshank.
4: Yeah, he's from Australia.
17: Okay, there you go.
4: Again, happy-go-lucky, nice guy. I've never met a mean Australian.
8: Well, I saw it on Twitter. They were really mean. They said... Here's the other thing they said.
4: Yeah, but Twitter is mean.
8: True. But he goes, at least we get to go home. You have to stay here. I'm like, it's pretty great. I like it.
4: Yeah.
8: you guys got like spiders the size of my foot. I don't. That sounds not fun to me. So I'm even more happy that we beat them 2-0. Even more now.
4: Are we going to do this? Are we going to make an enemy of another country on this show? We've done it to Greece.
17: I don't have
4: they
17: any
4: started
17: interest.
4: It. I mean, I don't go on. I mean, I have no urge to go to Melbourne.
8: I don't either. So I'm down.
4: If you want to get ugly, we can get ugly. Yeah. I'm not jumping on a plane for 14 hours. I'll go visit you, but I don't want to hang with you all day.
8: This will sting him, but this is the truth. Much rather go to New Zealand. New Zealand seems great.
17: 100%. All right, you want me to do it? I don't have any real beef with Australia at all, but I can start some right now.
8: Go ahead.
4: I mean, I think we all can. I mean, Australia to me, you know what Australia is? They're just there. They don't like bother you.
17: They're just down there somewhere.
4: Yeah, you're just in charge
17: with
4: of
17: koalas
4: like,
17: and kangaroos.
4: Exactly, in charge of doing your voice. Do your voice thing. All right, thank you. Let's move on.
17: All right, let me do this. Hey, mates, go put another shrimp on the Barbie and kiss my ass.
4: All right. Got it going early.
8: You know what? I'm with you, Mosh.
17: You take that kangaroo and you shove it.
4: Since when did you think you were like a soccer superpower?
8: That's what I was wondering. I was like, do I not? Look, I'm no soccer expert. But I was like, what's happening here?
4: Like, hold on a second. Like, Australia expected to win that game? Like, oh, we're Australia. We got soccer. I mean, you know what? Be happy that you have punting camps and you produce punters.
8: Texture says, your girl Margo's from there. She's American now. She lives here. She participates in our movies.
4: She lives here. She doesn't live in Australia doing Australian movies. She does American movies.
8: She might still live in Australia, but it doesn't matter. She gets a pass.
4: Think about it. All the very successful Australians. Where do they move to, Brett?
8: Here.
4: Why do they move here?
8: Land of opportunity, home of the brave.
4: Wait, if you're a successful punter, where do you move to?
8: Here.
4: If you're a successful basketball player from Australia, where do you move to?
8: Here.
4: If you're really into barbecuing, where do you move to?
8: Here, I think. I don't know that one.
4: I mean, either, but yeah. Just throw it in there.
17: Take your breakdancing queen and shove it.
8: Yeah, that girl. What was her name again?
4: You know what? You're right. You opened the door now.
12: Ray Gun.
4: Now it's over.
8: So I was confused by that. I don't want to say I was confused by it.
4: Who do you think you are?
8: I was confused by the fervor. And you guys, help me out. It's rare. I don't think I've seen, outside of a Ryder Cup, a crowd actively rooting against the leader more than I saw with Wyndham over the weekend.
17: Which is weird.
8: Because Wyndham sat in that chair.
17: Weird.
4: And he's one of us.
8: We talked to him for 30 minutes.
4: He's a Denver guy. He's one of us.
8: First of all, I loved Wyndham. I thought he was great when he was in the studio.
17: He was great to us.
4: Now, should he have done what he did at the Open at Oakmont? No. Do you want to destroy lockers? No. That was a bad gesture, bad move. We all acknowledge that. But it's not the end of the world.
8: Get over it. I mean, good Lord, get over it. All these people that have these feelings for Oakmont, you've never been to Oakmont. Who cares? It's a locker. He messed up. He said so afterwards. I thought his speech after he won, or his interview after he won, he gave an incredible answer of like, look, I did something bad. I shouldn't have done it. Sorry. I'm so sorry that I did it. But to me, it's like, I've never heard a crowd cheering when he leaves a chip short. Never seen it.
4: Well, I'm not surprised because it's the New York sports fan. And New York, this new PGA commissioner says they're going to bring tournaments to the bigger cities.
17: Right.
4: You should never have a tournament in New York ever again. They embarrassed our country at the Ryder Cup. Do you remember what they did at the Ryder Cup? Does anybody remember the way the fans treated some of the European players?
8: Yeah.
4: Am I the only one who feels New York fans? We've already offended Australia. Let's just keep going. I can't stand obnoxious, arrogant New York sports fan.
8: Yeah.
4: The New York golf bro. I can't stand you. Like, you could say whatever you want to say and get away with it because I'm from New York and I'm obnoxious and I watch Tony Soprano. No, you're a jerk. You're a jerk. And you don't deserve a golf tournament.
8: They were still going after Rory, too. Did you guys
4: you don't
8: that?
4: Deserve a golf tournament. It's classless. Oh, don't be soft. It's just, you know, talk. Well, there's certain things you don't do at a golf tournament. We hosted the BMW Championship here at Castle Pine.
8: Mm-hmm.
4: How'd you like that week?
17: It was fantastic.
4: Yeah, Brett. Great. Was there any controversy of anybody yelling?
17: And, no.
4: Was anybody cheering on a player who made a mistake?
17: Nope.
4: No. We just held a golf tournament like normal human beings do, right? Like a normal society. But in New York, they're above that. They feel that they have. I don't like New York sports fans in general. We saw what happened after Knicks games. What they did, right?
17: Yeah, beating people up.
4: So you tell me, does New York,
17: terrible.
4: Does that area deserve golf?
8: Well, here's what Scottie Scheffler said about the New Yorkers.
18: The crowd was tough today. I mean, New Yorkers, they're tough people. There was a good turnout from the fans.
4: Stop. They're not tough. That's not tough. I love you, Scottie, but being a jerk to somebody's not tough. That's just being a jerk. That's being an ass.
17: I think he means to being tough on you. I mean, okay. He's trying to mitigate it. He probably thinks they're a bunch of jerks.
4: Just a bunch of jerks.
17: He's mitigating it because he doesn't want
4: to. But he would never want to hang with anybody like that.
17: I'm sure.
4: We've all had New York friends. Like when I went to Notre Dame, we had friends from New York. They were all the same. Every one of them. All the same. Just obnoxious asses.
18: The crowd was tough today. I mean, New Yorkers, they're tough people. There was a good turnout from the fans. You like seeing the fans cheer for you. I think sometimes it can get a little too much when balls are kind of going off greens and you start hearing cheers. That felt a bit much to me. But at the end of the day, you know, I can't control fan behavior. Being in the arena is not for everybody. There's been crowds that have been for me in my career. There's been crowds that have been significantly against me in my career. You know, I think of Port Rush was a scenario for me where, you know, Rory's in his hometown, or not his hometown, he's in Ireland and not far from where he grew up. And crowds can be tough, and being in the arena is not for everybody. And, you know, I think it shows a lot about Wyndham, how he handled not only this golf course, but I think the crowd today as well, and is a, you know, well-deserving champion.
8: I do too. When he banged his drive into the weeds on 16, only to get out and bury that birdie putt, that felt like a giant bleep you to the crowd. That was a really cool moment. Now, in an act of contrition after the game, this was Wyndham Clark talking to Mike Tirico.
19: Yeah, New York didn't really like me. I love you guys. But, you know, I get it. You know, some of it's self-deserved. I did some unfortunate things last year that I really regret, and I'm been sorry multiple times, and I'm still sorry, so hopefully I can win you guys over eventually. But I get it. They root for Scotty. Grand Slam's only happened a few times, so he's going to get it. I mean, he's the best player in the world, but today's my day.
8: I think it's a great answer.
17: What a terrific answer.
4: He's a mature guy for saying that. I don't think I would have handled it like he did.
8: No. I would have been tempted to throw birds to everybody standing around me. But
4: yeah, me too. I mean, and listen, I get it. You can cheer for someone. Everybody has fan favorites. You can cheer for Scotty all you want.
8: I mean, Tiger had that forever.
4: You just don't cheer when somebody flubs a shot.
8: Yeah.
4: It's pretty much golf etiquette.
17: How much do I hate Patrick Reed?
4: Oh, you can't stand him. But if he flubs a shot,
17: I'm not going to. I'm going to be cheering.
4: No. Why?
17: Because you have to have some decorum.
4: Exactly. Well, that's golf. That's what separates golf.
17: It's etiquette, correct?
4: Like the difference between golf and football, golf and basketball, golf and any other sport, you don't do that,
17: right?
4: And those who do think they're above the sport.
8: I cheer when Rory messes up a shot, but I didn't do it at the BMW when I was there.
17: Correct.
8: I didn't do it when I was there.
17: Hey, Nelly,
4: you might think mentally you might want him to mess up, sure. But you're not going to sit there and clap and say, yeah.
17: Nelly, what was that dumb thing that Brett said to Wyndham Clark in this studio?
8: Oh, it was at the very beginning. I got stuck between professional golfer and professional player.
17: Oh, you're
8: and so I said professional golf player. I just
17: do you have that
8: together.
17: Still, Steve? Do you know where that is?
12: I can do some digging, but
8: we were covered nicely before my time. We were covered nicely.
17: Did we?
8: Yes,
17: I was fine. Excellent. I was fine the entire time.
4: We're going to get Wyndham on the show.
17: Yeah.
4: We're going to get Wyndham on the show. I've reached out to him. It's not going to happen today, but I'm very curious. I want to delve deeper into that subject.
8: Yeah. Well, it made me pull for him so much more. I was like, oh. And it's just like this is all coming from him beating up a locker. That's what we're talking about. That's why people don't like Wyndham Clark. He got frustrated. I hate to break it to you guys. If you play sports at a high enough level for a long enough amount of time, you're going to get frustrated and you're probably going to do something you don't like. Again, I watched everybody's favorite. If you're a Yankee fan, you'd probably say, Big Poppy's a cool guy, right?
17: Yeah.
8: I watched Big Poppy take a baseball bat after a strikeout to the helmet rack and bash it to a million pieces.
17: Absolutely.
8: It happens.
17: It does. We've seen guys lose their cool all the time in all sports.
8: So anyway, I'm happy that Wyndham won. Two-time U.S. Open winner, which is, I mean, think about this. It was the 126th U.S. Open. I think there's 24 all-time that have won multiple U.S. Opens.
4: Yeah. And very much in the same fashion. I went out to the one, it was Father's Day, 4 years ago. I went out to LACC to watch him do that one. And it was a fantastic finish. Remember, that was the one where there was a little controversy at the end of it.
17: Your kid lost his hat.
4: Yeah, but that wasn't the controversy. Oh, okay. The ball got plugged. If you remember.
8: Or it was in that the water spot.
4: Yeah. And he ended up winning his first, and then very much in the same fashion. But it's very, very rare, Moses, you well know, to win a major wire to wire like he did. That doesn't happen.
17: You know, but if you really been paying attention to Wyndham Clark, because I'm in this golf thing where I got to pick guys every week. I usually forget, so I'm way behind. But he's been steadily getting
8: pretty good.
17: Yeah, he's been playing really good golf for about the last 3 months. So it shouldn't come as a shock that he was on the leaderboard or even won the damn thing. He's been playing very well.
8: So a lot more to get to here. 303-504-0925.
4: And a story about how I feel like an athlete on a national stage. Not that I will ever be that, but I feel like one that choked.
8: Yeah, we'll get to it next.
17: Great.
13: It's Mosher, Lombardi, and Kane. 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
1: That crash that was southbound I-25 approaching Highway 36 is cleared up. Now, we really don't have any other major issues on the highways, but there is a wreck on Tower on the southbound side approaching Pena. This is backing things up to 96 with an over 15-minute delay. Other than that, just the usual busy spots. 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

0: So I always say there's a... I got a lot of my really competitive juices out when college baseball ended for me. Again, low level, doesn't matter. But it was like I played into my 20s and I was like, you know what? The competitive part of my life is for the most part, exited. Except for one thing that I do every year now, which is a big Ryder Cup style golf tournament for 3 straight days. Now, I've never been like a member guest before, but same sort of feel I would assume. What happened, Vic?
1: So you've never played in a member guest?
0: Not a member guest, but I do the Ryder Cup thing.
1: Okay, so, year. You know, 3 or 4
0: Similar.
1: Days.
0: Yeah.
1: By the way.
0: Exactly.
1: The game is dialed right now, boys.
0: Good for you. Mine's not.
1: Ask your boy Raj.
2: He found something.
1: Yeah. Ask your boy Raj.
0: Was he in the same one?
1: Yeah.
0: Okay.
1: Yeah, we don't talk about what happened in that match, but just ask him.
0: Okay.
1: Just
0: got
1: behind
0: it.
1: The scenes.
0: Mm-hmm.
1: So I played pretty well. I mean, threw a nice number up at Bear Creek one day. Todd Helton played. Talked a little bit about the Rockies. Played pretty well.
2: I miss Todd. We need to get him on the show, man. Good dude.
1: Partner was a good dude. We get to the shootout. And the shootout, the horse race, is, you know, we won our flight. So you get there, and it's an alternate shot. So one guy hits, you hit his ball, he hits the ball after that. It's alternate shot. So we get to the first hole. I'm like,
2: true alternate shot, Brett.
1: Yeah, true.
2: Yeah.
1: I mean, and the reason this story's up, because it brings me great pain. But this is my therapy. So he hits the drive right down the middle. Great shot. Great drive, Paul. I hit a 9-iron, and this green number 11 at Bear Creek, mm-hmm. you know, the one that's over the cliff,
0: mm-hmm.
1: I stick it. I mean, it's probably one of my best swings of the entire week. 8 feet. Little draw. Little juicy, juicy.
0: Yep.
1: Usually that ball just takes off. It just stopped right there.
0: Yeah.
1: You know, easily the closest shot of everybody to the pitch.
0: Sure.
1: So I'm sitting there going,
0: yeah,
1: I got game.
2: Because, Brett, in a horse race, let me explain.
1: Yeah. Everybody's
2: on the same hole.
1: You got everybody. The whole crowd.
2: You probably have like seven.
0: Yeah, you got a gallery.
1: Yeah.
2: You have seven teams, and then everybody.
1: Yeah.
2: So there's literally 40 golf carts.
1: Some people get really nervous. Yeah. Like you get shanked.
0: Okay, so you stick it.
1: I stick it. I'm like, and I'm strutting. I'm not walking. I'm strutting.
0: But you got the Rory bounce,
1: yeah, too. I'm strutting now. And everybody's like, yeah, I did that. So he says, what do you think is, I don't know, make it 8 feet. And we're the last to putt because we're closest to the hole.
0: Mm-hmm.
1: So like 20 guys are putting. We're the last. So he putts it. I go, in the back of my mind, I'm like, yeah, he's just going to leave me a little tap in. No big deal.
2: A little tap-a-roo.
1: You don't
2: need a birdie to advance.
1: A par advances.
2: A birdie doesn't help you. You don't get anything more for a birdie.
1: Par and we're through.
2: You just got to go on to the next hole.
1: So it's about an 8-footer and Paul sends it. He tries to make it and it barely misses. You go 2 feet by. It's not, I mean, show me 2 feet. Show me with your hands. Yeah, about right. That's a little more. Right, about right there.
2: Yeah,
1: a little 2 footer. So I walk up nonchalantly, too cool for school. Meanwhile, inside, I'm like, oh, crap. That's like right outside the gimme range. That's like, I got to really concentrate. But I didn't want to make it look like I was concentrating. It's that fine line. I didn't want to make it look like, all right. Nerd golf guy. I'm not going to sit up there. Yeah, I'm not doing all that.
2: Yet.
1: I'm going to play the, I know I got this. It's a 2 foot putt. It's not that big a deal. Let me get, stand over it, tap it in. Let's move on. So I stand over it. I look at it. It doesn't even move straight. Hit the putt. Felt good when I hit it. Went down to reach to pick the ball up. And it did what it was, whoop, out. Missed the putt. The entire crowd surrounding, all I heard was, oh. I died inside.
0: Vic walks in this morning.
1: No, wait. I died. Death inside me. I died.
0: Oh. That's when the solstice ended.
2: Right. I've been there. Here's what you don't want to do. You're gone. You get in your car and you like everybody continues with the horse race. You get the hell out. You don't like, oh, let's see what the, no, you're dying,
1: you're
2: so
1: dead,
2: hard.
0: What's on
2: you
0: the line,
2: you don't even
0: want to
2: stay
0: way,
2: and have
0: this.
2: Dinner. You're gone. You want to be gone home.
1: Well,
0: is there like a cash prize or?
1: I don't even know what was on. Okay. Doesn't matter.
0: No. I was just.
1: Tried?
0: I didn't.
1: Right.
0: If you would have won like $2,000 off of it.
2: Yeah, there's a lot. They have
1: there's money. Yeah, there's money.
0: Okay, gotcha.
1: There's money at stake. Yeah. And all I could do at that point, I just looked at my partner, and he was trying to mask his disgust by just looking through me. And I just said, I'm so sorry. And And I just walked off with my head down like a stupid. And the reason we bring the story up is we spend all of our time on these shows talking about athletes on the big stages. Athletes that come through in the clutch.
0: Yeah.
1: Athletes that choke. Let's not be so mean to these guys anymore.
0: The reason I wanted to bring it up.
1: Let's not be so mean.
0: Vic didn't even walk in and say hi. He told this story, and he goes, and you guys know me. I handled it very maturely.
2: I took it well.
0: I took it well. I handled it well. I didn't think about it for the next 24 hours.
1: I didn't lose sleep for the next 2 days. No, I didn't do that. I didn't go straight to my course and work on two-foot putts all day. I didn't do that.
0: Here's part of the reason why I wanted to bring this up, though.
3: You hold your head up, all right?
1: Windham, you shut up!
0: Windham nails the birdie on 16 to go up 2. He's got it in the bag.
2: It's an amazing putt, by the way, from way back there.
0: Amazing putt, God. And it was dead center. Next hole, leaves the shot short. Okay, fine. Two putt. Keep a two-stroke lead going into 18. Everything's fine. Because remember, Burns is done already, and nobody else is close enough to make a run. He three putts to bogey, and now there's pressure again. He has another long two-putt to win. How did he exit the three-putt he just hit?
2: I don't know.
0: To put it within this close for a tap-in
2: win. I don't know how you do that. I have no idea.
0: That was the most impressive thing for me with Wyndham, is that you can't tell me Wyndham wasn't in his head going, I just was about this distance and three-putt for a bogey.
4: I know, he was thinking,
0: I can't do this again. For him to put it that close.
4: That's exactly right. I mean, my kid, we were watching, he goes, why is he so mad about his approach? He hit the green. Because that's in the back of your head.
0: Exactly.
4: And it's always in the back of your head. Three-putting. Man, I tell you, I have a newfound respect for athletes on the highest and the biggest stages. We got to show some grace when they choke a little bit. I take back everything I said about De'Aaron Fox and his finals run. We just got to be a little more gentle.
0: Speaking of Moj, I do want to get to this potential Giannis trade that's going to happen, I guess, before the draft tomorrow. But there was a trade.
1: Yeah, what? So when did this come down?
0: Well, it was reported yesterday that it was happening within the next 48 hours. Well, and now Shams just went on ESPN saying it's going to happen before the draft. So it could be 2 hours from now. It could be tomorrow morning. I have no idea. But a trade did happen. The Bash Brothers are together in Florida, Moj. Surprised by Brady Tkachuk going to Florida?
2: I'm not surprised he got traded. I guess I am a little surprised that he is going down to play with his brother only because that's a hard thing to pull off.
0: Yeah.
2: Like, even if he really wanted to get the right package back for the Ottawa Senators, it's hard. And I'm not even sure they got, I mean, did they get the right package back? They did
0: three
2: pretty damn, they
0: in
2: three
0: a second.
2: First and a second. That's pretty damn good for Brady Tkachuk, even though I think he's a terrific player too. But,
1: you know what, though? They have a certain magic playing together, though.
2: They're
1: just better when they're together.
2: They certainly do. I mean,
1: you saw them on the Olympic team. They're just better.
2: 100%. So I don't know why he wanted out of Ottawa officially.
1: Oh, I do. Who wants to play in Ottawa? You're American. You want to play in Ottawa?
0: I'll tell you this, Moj. There's a real thing here. A lot of these American players from the Olympics who are playing on Canadian teams all seem to want out. For whatever reason it is, Hellebuck wants out of Winnipeg. Tkachuk wanted out. Austin Matthews is going to want out of
2: Toronto.
1: Not a day goes by where you don't complain about going to Winnipeg.
2: Well, not because of the people or anything like that, because it's 40 below.
1: You don't want to live there.
2: When I totally understand.
1: The
2: summertime is great.
1: But when I'm there,
2: you've got to go full, hamster and just stay indoors in the tunnels. You can't go outside or you die.
1: It's a real thing. We've heard about this in different sports, not wanting to live in a certain city. I mean, you want to live in Ottawa?
2: Not especially.
1: Brady gets to talk to his brother who's living a good life where he lives. I mean, think about it.
2: Yeah.
1: Yeah.
0: But there is something to it. A lot of these American players are now like wanting trades out of Canadian teams. I don't know. Maybe it's just coincidence. Could be. But Brady Tkachuk now in Florida.
2: I mean, JT Miller wanted to go out of Vancouver, got his wish to go back to New York. I mean, yeah, maybe you're right. I don't know. Is there some sort of other dynamic at work here? Maybe.
0: Well, Texture says, hey, Joe, be Florida. You don't have that. I mean, you can't trade picks for Brady Tkachuk. You'd have to trade players because you need money.
4: You don't have the picks to trade, right?
0: Well, that and money. Both
2: also.
0: Both.
2: I think Colorado's awesome. I love Colorado.
0: Mm-hmm.
2: You know, down there you got a boat, right? You got a boat. You're right out to the ocean boat. Mm-hmm. Have fun on the water. I mean, you know, there are different attractions to different cities.
4: And there's no state income tax.
2: Correct.
0: My buddy just FaceTimed me. He lives just outside Tampa. He's got the backyard with, what's it called? Lanai? Is that little glass enclosure thing?
4: Uh-huh.
0: That looks nice. I would love to have that. That's cool.
4: By the way, I got a little bit of intel. Our boy Chris McFarland's moved to Nashville.
2: Mm-hmm.
4: He did really well for himself.
2: Good. He should.
0: From a money standpoint or what? Yeah.
4: Yeah. He did. He should. Just leave it. He did really well for himself.
2: Good.
4: I don't think that there was going to be any matching what he got.
0: Well, again, there was no
4: good for him.
0: He opportunity for a promotion here. His promotion is Sakic's job.
2: Correct. There's nowhere to go.
0: Yeah, exactly. As far as guys who have, Texture says, best brother tandem since the Sedin twins?
4: Yeah, the Sedins in Vancouver.
2: Hey, well, the Avs have the McCars. Completely different players, though.
0: Sure.
2: I mean, the Sedin twins were high-end.
4: They were skill.
2: High-end, correct. High-end, thinking out of the same brain. Yeah. They're twins. High-end scoring skill. These guys are high-end brawl, burly power forwards, yes.
0: I'd love to have one of those. I want one. You know, on top of that, we'll get to the honest stuff in a second, but on the NBA side, I don't know if you saw this, Vic. The Thunder.
4: Oh, I saw it.
0: So they have a team option for Lu Dort, $17.2 million. Mm-hmm. Sounds like they're going to pick up the team option, then try and flip him.
4: Yeah. Well, Cason Wallace, his play in the playoffs told me all I need to know about Lu Dort's future in Oklahoma City. He's done.
0: Well, they already traded away Aaron Wiggins to the Hawks for a couple of seconds.
4: He barely played.
0: Yeah.
4: He was gone as soon as you saw the rotation. He was done. He was gone. You could see that. Good shooter. Really good shooter.
0: What are we thinking of Dort?
4: Here?
0: Yeah.
4: I didn't like him playing against him, but I'd love to have him on my team.
0: I would, too. I really
4: would. Can't afford him. Can't afford him. Sorry. I know you like that.
0: Well, depending on what you want to do. Like, what kind of offseason are we having here?
4: Well, I mean, if you wanted to Lu Dort, you would have to lose one of your... You'd have to lose Jamal Murray. You'd have to lose or an Aaron Gordon. If you want to re-sign Peyton Watson, you assume his salary is going to replace a Cam Johnson salary. You can't just say... Oh, let's get Lu Dort.
0: No, I can't know. You could, depending on what you wanted to do.
4: Currently constructed, you right now, you cannot snap your fingers and go sign Lu Dort.
0: Correct.
4: You would have to trade a contract.
0: Well, you'd have to trade regardless of it. And so,
4: do you think the Oklahoma City Thunder, who are trying to shed salary because they don't want that luxury tax, look at where they are right now.
0: Yeah.
4: Pull up their contracts. Now they're paying the piper. Now they're facing the same circumstances that the Nuggets faced 2 years ago. Now it's Oklahoma City's turn. All those high-paid, high-priced players that they have, that deep roster, they got to start sending guys off because they're not going to pay the luxury tax. They're not doing it.
2: Yep,
4: they're not going into the second apron.
2: What comes around, I'm telling you, it happens to everybody because guys
4: are
2: good players and they're going to get paid.
4: So they're going to shed salary by getting rid of Lu Dort. You think they're going to take more salary on?
0: So they're at... Man. So they were at $186 million this year.
4: Mm-hmm.
0: They're projected with everything as it stands now. So this is with Aaron Wiggins still involved in this, even though he just got traded. Yeah. But this is what they were projected for before. $250 million.
4: Uh-huh. So you tell me. So the only way to get Lu Dort, if you're a Denver Nuggets fan, is to trade a player who makes a high salary. Well, guess what? Oklahoma City's not taking on any more salary.
0: Right.
4: They'll take on draft picks, and they have a million of them. They have a million draft picks, but they're not taking on high-priced salaries. So
1: unless they shed more of their own. And they're not done yet, by the way. I think Oklahoma City makes another move.
2: Second apron is at 222.
0: Do you know where they're in?
2: The first apron's at 209. Second apron's at 222. They are going to be big time into the second apron, which constricts you from really doing anything. And not only that, you have to pay four times tax? It's insane. It's a lot of money.
0: He was 9.2, so that's going to be gone from that.
2: Yeah, but that's a drop in the bucket.
0: It really is. They got a big problem here, and this is what it is.
4: Chet Holmgren.
0: Chet's a problem for them.
4: Yeah.
0: That's $42 mm-hmm. million dollars this upcoming season.
2: Mm-hmm. Hey, you know what I say to that? Boo freaking
4: no, I know. You know who else is a high ticket?
2: Boo freaking who?
4: Check out Hartenstein's contract. It's not cheap.
2: What's with the Stein? Stein.
0: Yeah, he's at 28.5.
4: Yeah.
0: Now that's a team option, though. They can let that go.
4: But I'm just saying that can easily erase that.
2: But if you start to look at it, there goes your depth is now starting to erode.
4: Nine, exactly
2: that's
4: right.
2: That's why it's so hard.
4: League to be a dynasty. It's so hard
0: because they got, just for the record, like their big money guys that are signed long term. Obviously, Shea is going to be making. By the time he hit 2029, Shea's making $70 million a year.
4: Jalen Williams.
0: J-Dub is at 50-ish. 45 next year. Uh-huh. Yeah.
4: See, now, they have concerns.
0: Then Chet's the same price as J-Dub. Yep. Same exact price.
4: They have
0: price.
4: Their big three.
0: Caruso's making 20.
4: They have their big three. But Cason Wallace is going to want to get paid, too. Don't forget that.
0: Yeah.
4: He's earned it the way he's played. He took Lou Dort's job and said, Lou, you're gone.
0: He's got one more year.
4: Exactly. Wait till he's up. Ain't keeping him around. They can't afford to.
0: This looks very Nuggets post-championship-y. Yeah. It really does. So
4: the same, remember when the Nuggets never kept KCP around because they thought they had a KCP replacement and everybody complained because that's exactly what Oklahoma City's going
0: through. Yep. 303-504-0925. Back after this.
5: 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Get it here. 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
0: We're just talking about Oklahoma City's roster and how much money they have on there. It's a lot. Mm-hmm. It's a lot of money.
4: You know, it's interesting because the NBA owners put in all these aprons. At the end of the day, it protects NBA owners.
0: Well, what you could do, they could play millionaire for life on the Colorado Lottery.
2: I'd love it.
0: And have a whole bunch of cash.
4: Yeah, but it doesn't extend beyond the aprons, though. You can have all that cash, but you can't spend into the aprons.
0: But top prize is $1 million every year for the rest of your life. So add that up over time.
4: Hold on a second.
0: And now all of a sudden.
4: So now you want to live.
0: Boy, yeah.
2: So now I'm over in Germany. I'm on the anti-aging things.
0: Yes.
2: Maybe I'll go to Turkey, get my hair done. You know, so now we're talking about extension.
4: Family members are like, stay alive.
0: Exactly right. 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
2: Oh, man. Count me in.
0: So, if you want to play this, every day, 7 days a week, the game only came to Colorado 3 months ago, and over $2.5 million in prizes have been won just here so far.
2: 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Trust me.
0: We're not pulling the plug. You know the rules. Seven days a week.
2: Come on.
0: Get yourself a millionaire for life ticket and do it with the Colorado Lottery.
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13: 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I won't do it.
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0: can we give a shout out here for a second? Shout out to another person on the station. I don't like doing this, but Mike Sanford,
1: holy
0: nailed
1: moly.
0: It.
2: One of the greatest things I've ever seen.
0: Look behind you. He called the 30th win for the Colorado Rockies on June 20th, all the way back in like March.
2: Versus the Pirates. That was a bet. That's a big bet.
0: He nailed it.
2: I predicted the solstice. Summer solstice for for June 21st.
0: Well, that happens every year.
2: Same time. Yeah, this is pretty impressive.
0: That's impressive.
2: Yeah. This is really
0: and the fact that they did it, I don't know if you guys watched a lot of that series over the weekend.
2: But the probability of that is infinitesimal.
1: I know.
0: Oh, hang on.
1: So many factors at play.
2: Not just you got to beat Skeens.
0: Not just to hit that, but Shugano has to outdeal Skeens.
2: Unbelievable.
1: To hit that on that night.
2: That's really impressive.
0: Now, if you guys watched, it was a wild series over the weekend. The first game, you have a one-run lead late. You kind of squander it, get the lead back 4-3. It's the bottom of the ninth. Senzatella can't get a ball over the plate. Bases are juiced with one out. And he's able to get out of it with a double play ball in the game. Rockies win. That was their 29th win. The 30th starts the game. Leadoff hitter, Jake McCarthy. Inside the park homer against Paul Skeens. Shugano is dealing.
2: Unbelievable.
0: He's been great, by the way.
2: He really has.
0: Shugano's 8-4.
2: He was the best offseason pitching acquisition.
0: Well, it certainly ain't Lorenzen. But Shugano outdeals Skeens. They both go 6. He gives up 1 run. Skeens gives up 2. The end of that game, the Pirates think they tie it, but they get hit with the runner interference on Kyle Karros, and that's how the Rockies win.
2: Did that look like runner's interference to you? I know that the glove touched the body a little bit, but he still could have made the throw.
0: Here's how I look at these things. If that happened the opposite way, would I be pissed? Yep.
2: 100%.
0: I would.
2: Because he still could have made the throw.
0: This is the equivalent to me of when a ball goes at like the base of the fence in the outfield and they just throw their hands up and it's like, dude, pick up the ball and throw it, okay? It's not lodged. It didn't affect things totally. And as a runner, what you do on balls like that, you intentionally like, there were times I would run in front of somebody with the ground ball coming, and I'd slow down. I'd, like, try and shield them for a second from the ball and then go. You're allowed to do that. Huh. You just aren't allowed to touch the guy. And I think that Karros barely got nicked, and he sold it, as Mosier said. So whatever. I mean, it works out for the Rockies. They win. I think it's kind of a cheap way to do it, but they win.
2: Hey, man, they win the game. It would have been tied. It would have been tied at 2. Maybe that inning continues for the Pirates.
0: Sure.
2: A base knock will drive in 2.
0: Yeah.
2: Now they got a 2-run lead going to the bottom of the ninth.
0: There's one thing I know with the Rockies. And I gave them credit, I think, signing Lorenzen in the offseason. It was a no-risk situation. If he pitches well, you can flip him at the deadline. If not, then you lose a year and a few million bucks. Big deal. It's over. Okay. Lorenzen's got like 16 starts this year. He's got a 70 ERA. It's done.
3: It's over, pal.
0: Find somebody else, okay? We tried. We gave it our best shot. But once again yesterday, what did he give up, Moj? 8 in like 4 innings or something like that?
2: Yep.
0: Over. Done.
2: Plastered. I turned that on for a while, and I'm like, yeah, it's done.
0: There's one thing that is tried and true this year with the Rocks, by the way. If they're on the verge of a sweep, they will get obliterated in that last game. That is what's going to happen.
2: Pretty much.
0: Get crushed.
2: But this prediction is otherworldly. So congratulations to Coach. Somebody says here, radio call said the ball hit the runner. The ball did not hit the runner.
1: The glove.
2: The runner touched Karros' glove. I mean, I didn't see him touch Karros' glove, but I guess he did. Like, just barely nicked it, and there's your interference. It wasn't, but the ball did not hit the runner.
0: The thing is, he still made the play. I don't know why he didn't get up. Like, it was barely a tick.

0: guess my question is, what did you want the runner to do there? He's trying to do his job. What is he supposed to do?
1: If he slows down, I mean, Carroll fields the ball, he can either tag him or just run to third. It's a force out. That run doesn't count.
2: I mean, I'd be running the wrong way, but just imagine I'm running
3: okay,
2: the right
3: way. So you're
2: if Mosier is making a play on the ball.
3: Okay. Yeah.
2: Go around this way. Just run the back of him.
0: Just go behind him?
2: Yeah. Look, you have a right to the base pass, but the base pass is wide.
0: I just want to make, I'm just trying to figure out what, in that scenario, it's such a bang-bang play, to make it the third. You're trying to get safe.
2: That's the risk, though. What he was trying to do was provide a little bit of a shield to the ground ball, and he got. Okay. I mean,
1: yeah, he's entitled to his base path, but the player who's fielding is more entitled to charge that ball and make a play.
0: Okay, so we all agree. I mean, it's great for the Rockies, but if we're on the other side, we're ticked off.
2: Yes, and fielders will do this intentionally. Like, if they see somebody that is not making an effort to get out of the way, they'll run into them and be like, hey, well, I'm trying to get the ball. That's an out.
1: Automatic out.
2: It's all part of the game.
1: And again, if he doesn't charge, Carroll's could field the ball and tag him or just run to, you know, beat him to third base. It's a force out. The run doesn't count anyway and blah, blah, blah, blah, blah.
2: Right.
1: So there you go.
2: So the Rocks now at their 30th win after last night. They're, 30-48? Still the worst team in baseball by one game. The Giants are right there.
1: Come on, crappy. Giants stink. They shouldn't stink, but they stink.
0: But
1: Angels stink. Kansas City stinks. The Red Sox stink.
0: We're just over a month away now. So,
1: did you see the Mets get obliterated over the weekend by the Phillies? Sorry.
0: Take a look at this Rockies roster, because it's not going to look the same in about 6 weeks.
2: I know. Here's what's weird. Everybody's like, oh, this guy's having a great year. You can trade him now. And I go, you can, but then you're just in the cycle of finding another guy that's just as good as him. Yeah. And so it's like, how are you going to pick and choose which guys are on the market is something I don't know. TJ Rumfield is staying here. He is staying. He's not trade bait. That guy is good. He hit a bomb again last night. So it's weird about watching the Rockies. They're a fun watch. They really are. And then they're incredibly frustrating at the same time. But the guys I'm looking at is like Brenton Doyles, people like that. Do you look at them and be like, okay, well, I mean, McCarthy's hitting .295.
0: Brett, I've always said,
2: Volkerig's playing well.
0: You could populate a Rockies roster. You can cultivate position players. You can do that.
2: Yeah.
0: They've done it over and over again. Take all the position players you have, all that talent, and go get some arms.
2: Mm-hmm.
0: Go get some arms. Because that's the position they can't cultivate. That's the position that's hard to manage. Well, that's the one that burns out.
2: This is what I was waiting for, actually. And this is, you know, this is part of their, look, they were the worst team in baseball for like 3 straight years, outside of maybe the White Sox for a couple. What, one of the worst. They're obviously building now. Here's the good news. Can we all agree on this? Dee Podesta has found a way to find legitimate prospects. Like, he went out and made the trade for Rumfield in the offseason. He acquired Troy Johnston in the offseason. He saw something in them, and they worked. What did he do with the pitching staff? He signed a whole bunch of guys who were 38 years old. His idea, I think, was, I'm going to do the lineup first. And in the future, I'll look at fixing the pitching staff.
3: Work on that later.
2: But we're just going to have stopgaps for now. So I think this offseason is now where he's looking at the pitching staff.
0: It's funny, and I don't know if this happens, if the universe is talking to me, but every time I turn on the television, it seems Moneyball is on.
1: Yeah, why is that?
0: Is it listening to me like the internet does?
1: I don't know that True TV is listening to you. You're going to throw Moneyball on Vix TV.
0: So which character
1: it's bizarre.
0: The Dee Podesta character.
2: Jonah Hill.
0: So I'm looking at Jonah Hill's character the entire time, and all I'm thinking about is, hey, that guy is running the Rockies now.
2: Yeah. Can I say something about that, by the way?
1: I can't get over also the interactions between Billy Bean and Art Howe.
0: Who played Art Howe? He passed.
2: Philip Seymour Hoffman.
1: Yeah.
2: That movie is, first of all, incredibly rewatchable. Like, I will get sucked in for 30 minutes.
0: Great lines in that movie.
1: When we have all the scouts around the table, and they're, oh, it's
0: who's this
1: so
0: guy?
1: Good.
0: Yeah, who's this guy? How about when Art Howe's talking to Billy Bean, and Billy's saying, you're not going to play Giambi. He goes, yeah, we're playing Giambi. Well, we just traded him.
2: Pena.
1: It was Pena first.
0: We just traded him.
1: You can't play Pena first tonight. Well, I can. You can't, because he's just got

0: Traded to
1: yes.
0: wherever. You know what's funny?
2: Then they call Jeremy Giambi into the office at the same time, and they trade him.
0: So Art Howe, the real Art Howe, hates that movie. Because he goes, I did not have that relationship with Billy Bean. I was on board with what he was doing. But they dramatized it.
3: Yeah, of course.
0: It.
3: They have to Hollywood it.
0: That in the same way, like the scouting department, how they were super against it. It was like, nope, we were all on board, actually.
3: You can't make a movie without conflict.
0: Right.
2: I played golf with Art Howe years and years ago here in Colorado. Really nice guy. I thought he was a pretty damn good skipper, too.
0: I'll tell you what. Philip Seymour Hoffman, amazing actor, obviously.
3: There aren't enough Arts out there. The name of Art. I know one Art.
0: Famous.
3: That's a good name.
2: It's really it's Arthur. But
3: yeah, I know, but yeah. Art. You art. Go by Art. That's a good, hardcore. That tells me that you like to work. Like, if your name's Art, you're working today.
2: Yeah, you are. Yep.
3: Putting in your 9 to 5. Yep. You got your lunch pail. Want some overtime. You're going to work.
0: Art Garfunkel.
2: Okay, now that's a different... That Art Garfunkel does not fit Vic's description.
3: He's just smoking weed.
2: Darkest, my old friend, I've come to...
0: Art Fleming was the original host of Jeopardy.
3: Okay.
2: Don't know who that is.
0: Not a lot of famous arts, gotta tell you. Not
3: a
0: lot.
3: Art Rooney.
2: There you go. Like Art Rooney.
0: Yeah, how we do it? Does Arthurs and Arturos count? Or
3: no,
0: is it just Art?
3: It's just gotta be Art. We know a lot of Arthurs. Arthur from Peaky Blinders.
2: Arthur.
0: Art Carney from The Honeymooners?
3: Yep. A hard worker.
2: Well, he worked in the sewers. Remember, what was his character?
0: Harry and Tonto.
2: What? No. What's it? Come on, from The Honeymooners.
3: I don't know, but you know another.
2: He worked
3: another blue collar name.
2: Ed Norton. Remember, he worked in the sewer, and of course, Jackie Gleason drove the bus.
3: Another good blue collar name, Arnie. Arnie, not Ernie. Arnie.
2: Arnold.
0: Art Monk. That's a good one.
2: Art Monk, great receiver.
0: 303-504-0925. Back after this.
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10: It's the usual busy spots right now on the morning drive, like I-25 southbound between about I-270 and Spear. And then on I-270, it's pretty clogged up westbound between Quebec and Vasquez and eastbound between I-25 and York. I-76 seeing some road work causing some slowing westbound approaching 88. 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
11: 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Mosher, Lombardi, and Kane.
0: Well, there he is. All right. Welcome in, buddy. Go ahead, have a seat. How you guys doing? Yep, grab that chair right there. Pull that mic up. We were just kind of talking about this idea that, you know, you're from here, but you live in Scottsdale, so you can hit the ball year-round. But I wondered, do professional golf players have simulators? Do you have Sims?
2: Okay, you just...
0: professional no golfers?
2: Yes. There's golfers? No such thing as a professional golf player, okay. Bro.
0: What do you mean? He's sitting right in front of me right now.
16: Clearly, he's not a... golfer.
2: He is, but when he's terrible, trust me.
0: I shoot like 86 now. That's okay, not awful. Okay.
2: He got a new driver. He thinks he's hot.
0: All that was true.
2: You know, it's one thing.
0: It's getting caught up in the air between golfer and player. So
2: stop.
0: That is what happened.
2: Okay. Well, we welcome in a now 2-time U.S. Open champion.
0: Yeah.
2: To our show, our humble abode here, our studio. And you start like that.
0: Professional golf players have...
16: That's embarrassing.
0: Can I tell you something, though?
2: No, you can't tell me anything.
16: It's embarrassing.
2: No, you can't
16: it's
2: tell
16: embarrassing.
2: Me no. You're terrible.
16: You called him a golf player.
0: Okay.
16: It's embarrassing. You're an embarrassment to
17: embarrassment to the show, yeah.
16: No, you're an embarrassment to our entire business, our industry.
2: He might as well have walked into friggin'... next door what's next door?
0: What's
2: next door? What's
16: one of those no, music it's, stations?
0: Okay.
2: Walk into
16: the golf player.
2: Crazy, goofy morning FM show going, hey, we got a golf player in here.
0: Look, hand up, I'll own it. I did get caught between the two things, but whatever. I'll own it. It was bad. I will tell you, sitting in the seat that I sit in, when you're mid-segment and somebody walks in, you're trying to get them in a chair and you're kind of talking with it. It's a weird thing.
16: Really?
0: It's a weird start.
16: Yeah, try it when your co-host chokes on something, leaves the show.
0: Well, I was going to say, you guys didn't have anybody walking in. You guys just tried to do the show. And you guys didn't do a great job either. So,
2: But we did not have a 2-time U.S. Open champion.
0: Listen to the rest of the interview. The rest of the interview was great, though. It was.
16: Yeah. Hey, what's the term he uses when he says...
3: We're gonna golfing. No, no. He says something.
2: We're gonna
3: stupid.
2: Golf 9 holes.
3: Is that what he says? Yeah,
0: I never play 9.
2: We're gonna golf 18.
3: Yeah, that's right. We're gonna golf.
2: Did you golf 9 or did you golf 18?
3: Yeah.
2: It just sounds like something that an absolute like that guy would say.
3: Yeah, just come on, man. Show some couth. By the way, tomorrow on the show we're gonna start today. The Nuggets. It's a big day for the Nuggets tomorrow.
2: Big.
3: It's a big day. Okay.
0: Especially given the rumor from yesterday.
3: Yeah, let me tell you why it's a big day. Not because they have the 26th overall pick in the draft. Because tomorrow is going to tell us what they plan on doing this offseason.
2: Yep. Well, it'll be the first step.
3: It will be the very first step on what they plan on doing. When they say they're going to run it back, how much will they run back? If that number one pick is traded along with the player, which was reported yesterday. There was a report out there, and I'm not sure who put it out, that the Nuggets are looking to move off Zeke Nnaji by attaching the 26th overall pick. Either move up, move back, move somewhere, right?
0: That's the thing. That's attaching Zeke to the pick would lessen the pick, not improve it, right?
3: Unless a team needs to absorb some salary, unless a team needs to make salary work, unless a team has other ideas in mind. I don't know. I don't know that. But let's say they traded the 26th overall pick along with Zeke Nnaji for a second round pick.
0: Okay.
3: What does that tell you?
0: They're shedding?
2: Yeah, they're shedding.
3: Why?
2: Because they're trying to get Peyton Watson back in the fold.
3: Exactly right.
0: Well, that to me is like obvious. There is, I'm in my head. There is nothing to be discussed about whether you're bringing back Peyton Watson or not. You're doing it. Well, it's just a matter of how you get there.
3: Well, it's how you look at it, too. Peyton Watson, think about it this way. There's a guy in the draft, the kid who played for Michigan. Yaxel, what's his last name? The Michigan player, the stud.
0: Yeah.
3: He's the same age as Peyton Watson, guys.
0: Lindeborg.
3: Yeah. They're the same age.
0: Yeah.
3: They're the same age. Are you going to roll the dice on a first-round pick like Lindeborg or a guy you know performed at the highest level? You know what I'm saying? They're the same age.
2: Yeah, but the guy that performed at the highest level is going to command. Wait, which guy are you talking about?
3: I'm talking about
2: Zeke or Peyton.
3: I'm talking about, wouldn't you take the commodity you know is proven?
2: Peyton?
3: Yes.
2: Well, yeah, but he's also going to command, you know, maybe $30 million a year. This guy's going to come at a much cheaper price.
3: The problem that
0: Peyton Watson, he's good.
2: I want good
0: players.
2: Okay. I don't disagree with you, but what is his potential? Man, it's going to stink because you have to bet on the come in the NBA, but boy, oh boy, to tie up $30 million into a guy who goes full-on Chet Holmgren would kill me.
3: I understand, but they've tied up so much money right now. They're sort of at the point of no return. I mean, you're at that point now, Moj. You are top-heavy with players, right? And the only way to get out of some of these players' deals is to attach picks or better players.
2: Agreed.
3: It's the only way.
2: I know.
3: The issue with the Nuggets and what's killing the Nuggets right now, it's the number one cause for pain. The dearth of picks at their disposal. They gave them all away. They traded away, what was it, 3 second rounders to unload Reggie Jackson's contract?
0: Wasn't he making $5 million a year?
3: They gave picks away, and now they're left without those assets.
2: I have a question though. Why doesn't the NBA CBA allow for buyouts?
3: Well, you can buy out. That's how it happens at the end of. That's why these buyout players become available. But, you can buy out, but it goes against your cap.
2: Right. It feels different. My point is, it's not the same as it is in the NFL or.
0: Well, those are non-guaranteed contracts, though.
2: Right.
3: Yeah. The NBA is a guaranteed contract league. Like, if you bought out the remainder of Zeke Nnaji's contract, it still hits you on the cap.
0: Yeah.
3: You could stretch it. There's a stretch provision.
2: Correct.
3: Which is what they're going to do with Jonas Valanciunas.
2: The stretch provision.
3: They're going to do this. So Jonas Valanciunas, and this was weird when the Nuggets did this, and I'm wondering why they did that. Do you remember there was a story shortly after signing Jonas Valanciunas, they gave him a little perk on his contract. Not only did they give him the $9 million, they gave him an extra $2 million bonus. Do you remember that?
2: Yeah, no. And I think that might have been Panathinaikos money. Like, okay, listen, we'll make you happy.
3: They gave him a bonus. It was a bonus option for the following season. And when they did that, I wonder, I was like, what is that about? Because this is clearly just a one-year rental. What is that? And I don't know what that was. But that money now,
2: I think
3: they're
2: was
3: beholden
2: Vic.
3: To that money, Brett.
2: Yeah.
3: So the only way to get out of that money is they have to stretch it. It's going to go against the salary cap.
2: It felt to me like, listen, he wants to play in Greece. Okay, I won't put up a stink. I will come to the NBA and to the Nuggets, but you got to make it worth my while, is what it felt like to me.
0: You know what's frustrating? Because I saw this over the weekend, and it applies to guys like Zeke a little bit, I suppose. Mm-hmm. The amount of guys that have come through Denver and to the Nuggets that maybe didn't get opportunity, they leave, and then they find it somewhere else. Of guys who are players, like Jared Vanderbilt was here. He's a player. He plays for the Lakers.
3: He's a role player.
0: Okay, but you need role players. Okay. You need them. Hartenstein, obviously, is one that people point to. To a lesser extent, dudes like Jay Huff and guys like that, that they get some playing time on bad teams. This one kills me, though. Did you guys see Colin Gillespie? Got a 4-year, $48 million deal with the Phoenix Suns. And all we talk about is, gosh, I wish we had a backup guard who could handle the basketball. It's like he was here. He was here. And he would play. And then he'd play well. And then he wouldn't play. And then he was gone. And then he finds a role. That's the stuff that bothers me.
3: Well, but listen, we can revisit history. You know, we can't. You know what I was
0: but
3: watching?
0: There's a lot of examples of history that we could revisit being like, why? Well, that guy seems like he can play.
3: Do you remember Colin Gillespie got a ring in Denver?
0: Mm-hmm.
3: He was on that championship team. He was a two-way player who was not allowed to play in the playoffs, but he was on that team.
0: Yeah.
3: He walked out for the ring ceremony. I was watching the ring ceremony because it was, you know, sometimes they bring back these feeds that happen a year earlier on the date, and all of a sudden this ring ceremony showed up, and I'm watching it, and I'm introducing Colin Gillespie. I'm like, oh, I forgot he was on that team. Why is he not on the team now? Why? Because that offseason, they drafted Jalen Pickett. And as soon as they drafted Jalen Pickett, that's it.
0: But then Jalen But Jalen doesn't play.
3: I'm just telling you what led to Colin Gillespie leaving is the drafting of Jalen Pickett.
0: Sure. But it's all I can think to myself, like, here's an example.
3: Once they drafted Pickett, Colin Gillespie was not going to be a Denver Nugget. So, I wonder if that's what led to some of the unrest between Calvin Booth and Michael Malone. Did Michael Malone play Colin Gillespie? Do you remember that at the end of the season? Remember he played him against Portland, had that big game. Remember he was playing him?
0: Yeah. I mean, it wasn't like he was an every night guy.
3: No, but he started playing him.
0: Yeah. One guy I wonder, are we going down this kind of path again, is Strother. Strother can't play. Now, he's had injuries that have kind of kept him off the floor multiple times, too. But I still go back and think, I mean, truly, to his credit, now he didn't implement it correctly, Calvin Booth had probably the right approach in navigating this cap thing as a championship team. Me and Moj talked about this on Thursday, Vic, when you were gone. James Dolan is doing an interview the day after they win the championship saying,
2: hey, give me a hard
0: I'm
2: to
0: not
2: run it back.
0: Going in the second apron.
2: Right.
0: Like, definitively, he goes, I will cut whatever check you want. I'm not going in the second apron.
3: Yeah.
0: And it's like, that means players will not be playing for them that won a championship the year previous.
3: Boston did the same thing. And like, these are big market teams doing this.
0: Yeah.
3: Boston did it. New York's going to do it.
0: When what he said it's not about money, they were $200,000 underneath the second apron last year.
3: The best run organization in the NBA is regarded as Oklahoma City. Correct?
0: Yeah.
3: You think they're going to venture to the second
2: apron? Of course not. It's too prohibitive. It's impossible. Yeah. It's so restrictive that if you do, you take away so much ability to do anything with the team.
3: I'm telling
2: you. Means everything has to go exactly right.
3: From an ownership standpoint, it was a brilliant addition to the CBA. Because as an owner, if you don't want to spend that money, you can just put your hands up and say, hey, man, we're hogtied. We're handcuffed here because we can't do the things we need to do. I mean, what do you want us to do?
0: Yeah.
3: But they're the ones who instituted this into the CBA. It's a way of saving themselves from themselves.
0: Whoa, how about this? Dusty May, the NCAA championship-winning coach of Michigan, just took a job.
3: Dallas Mavericks?
0: Dallas.
12: Wow.
3: Wow, what a rise. Dude, Dusty May went from...
12: Wow.
3: Dude, he's made two hops now in a span of 4 years that are big hops.
0: I just can't do the name Dusty.
3: You know
12: yeah,
3: what?
12: I'm not you know a what? Dusty. Yeah, Dusty's you know what? A... Yeah.
3: I wasn't going to say anything because as my role on the show, I'm very respectful of people and very non-judgmental. That's
0: yeah.
3: sort of my...
0: Yeah, that's definitely you, yeah.
3: I'm non-judgmental and I'm very respectful of people's names. But every time I saw him in the NCAAs and I just said, can you just use your real name?
0: We don't need Dusty.
3: Do we really need to go with Dusty May?
12: What is his real name?
3: Find his real name. I mean, just, what are we, 12? Are we in the Cub Scouts here?
0: His real name is Dusty Allen May.
3: Wait a minute. You mean to tell me?
0: His given name.
3: His adult parents woke up and said, we're going to name him Dusty?
0: Correct.
12: Wow. That's a bold move.
0: Dusty Allen May was born on December 30th. Again,
3: I'm trying to be sensitive here. What are we doing? What are we doing with Dusty? You're so right. How is an NBA coach supposed to motivate players when your name is Dusty?
0: Also, is it just me? Every time a coach like this has success at Michigan and then leaves, I'm like, what'd you do? what did you do?
3: How'd you do it?
0: What'd you do? How'd Why are you leaving it? Already?
3: How'd you do it?
0: What sort of investigation am I going to hear about here soon?
13: Today, I do not apologize.
0: Exactly right.
3: So his real name is Dusty.
0: According to Wikipedia.
3: There's no way.
0: Dusty Allen May. Yes. Not to be confused with Dustin May. Completely different guy. He was a pitcher for the Cardinals. If his name was Dustin...
3: That's a serious name. That's serious. Like,
0: wait a minute. It's a great point. Speaking of Dusty, how about Dusty Baker? I actually like Dusty Baker, though. It seems like it fits for him.
3: I don't think that's his real name.
12: No, his real name is Johnny.
3: Yeah.
0: His real name is Johnny B. Dusty Baker Jr.
3: That's fine. You want to go by Dusty? Somebody call him Dusty at some point. No problems. This guy was born into Dusty.
0: Oh, and he spells Johnny the cool way.
3: No H?
0: J-O-H-N-N-I-E. I like those
12: Johnnies.
0: That's
12: cool way.
0: That's like, I think Johnny Morton was like that.
12: Yep.
0: The wide receiver. That's a good Johnny name. Anyway, 303-504-0925. So, Dusty May, who is his real name, is now the head coach of the Dallas Mavericks. Back after this.
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10: Got the usual busy spots here, like I-25 southbound between I-76 and Spirit. Especially busy going through downtown Denver. I-270 clogged up westbound between Quebec and Vasquez. Pena's pretty busy here inbound between Tower and I-70. 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

0: So Shams was talking about this trade, this Giannis trade that's going to go down, I guess, before the draft tomorrow. Sometime between now and then.
1: Nelly, I see what you're doing, and I'm glad you did it. Before, we got to acknowledge the brilliance of one Steve Nelson. Was the son of a preacher, man.
2: Song is by Dusty Springfield.
0: Oh, gotcha.
1: And that's another a she. Dusty. By the way, that's a she, Dusty.
0: You couldn't. You can't be married to a Dusty. What? It's my wife, Dusty. It's not gonna work. Just shorten it to D-E-E. There you go. That works. Not Dusty.
1: But yeah, but listen, Nelly just pulled a. He just pulled a good one. Good job, Steven.
0: I'm just saying, you can't be married to a Dusty.
3: Oh, I promised I wouldn't. I promised my wife I wouldn't bring it up. But I have to. I promised her, but I just don't you dare talk about this on the radio. I'm going to do it. Had a dog incident yesterday.
0: Your dog?
3: No. I want to get your guys' take on this. You guys are the biggest dog lovers I know. We own two dogs, by the way. Uh-huh. So I'm coming from a dog family.
0: Yeah.
3: Tell me what the proper etiquette is here. We venture into downtown Golden for Father's Day. Family asked me, what do you want to do for Father's Day? I said, my dream is to take the mopeds in to Golden, family moped day, and go have lunch.
0: Oh, was it Golden Retriever Day in Golden?
3: No.
0: Oh, okay.
3: But we're sitting in an outdoor patio, and this couple had their dog there, and a couple dogs there, fine, they don't bother me. But this one dog that was in the middle of the walkway, right? It was, so you had to walk around the dog.
0: Yeah.
3: The entire time. The waitresses almost stumbled over it a couple times. I was like, that's very inconvenient.
1: Big dog?
3: Medium-sized dog.
1: Medium dog.
3: Okay. But very inconvenient because the waitress, you know, bringing food has to walk around.
0: Right.
3: That wasn't the problem. The dog wouldn't shut up. And when I shut up, I'm talking.
0: At like everybody who moved?
3: Everything that moved.
0: Yeah.
3: The entire time. To the point where I said to my wife, you met the biggest dog lover.
1: Love dogs.
3: Even she says, okay. Enough. All right. This is ridiculous. The couple with the dog didn't move, didn't say a thing, wasn't bothered by it. They didn't care. To which I said, how entitled are these people to think that you can come in here with your dog who won't stop barking, Father's Day, we're just having, and you don't think anything of it. Like, screw everybody else. Am I wrong to feel that way? How should I feel about that? Tell me if I'm wrong to feel.
1: If the dog can't behave normally in a public setting, the dog shouldn't be there.
3: So here's what happened. The manager came out and said, you got to go.
0: I was going to say, they have to do that.
3: The manager came out and said, you got to go. Guess what they did? They took their time going. Mm. They took their sweet time going. They kept eating. Time went by. Dog kept barking. People walked by. Dog kept. And listen, why are we doing this?
0: Well, I'll tell you.
3: So this is what happens when you jump to that dogs allowed thing. Here's what. Now you cause conflict.
0: Well, let me tell you something. It's one of the things that I have.
3: And yes, Terry, I'm going to talk about it on the radio show. Oh, my.
0: I have long thought this. I don't know what it is. I've lived in three different parts of Denver since moving here. In Green Valley Ranch, in Aurora, like Central Aurora, and now on the outskirts of Aurora. In all three places, I have lived in a neighborhood where people have dogs. Their dogs just bark. Nobody does anything. And I sit here, like, I like to have, you know, we have a screen door, like to leave the window open, get some breeze in the house, that sort of thing. My dogs bark, not just one roof. Mm-hmm. If they're barking like that, I go outside within 5 seconds and I go,
1: get in here.
0: Stop! Like, I will do that to shut them up.
3: Yeah.
0: Because I think that's the polite thing to do.
3: Yeah.
0: Why don't people do that with their dogs?
3: It was a look of defiance on the two people's faces, a mother and a son. They're just looking at everybody else in the room and just saying, tough. And that bothers me. That bothers me. And if it doesn't bother you, does that make me a bad person?
0: I think the taking your dog everywhere thing's gotten a little bit out of control.
1: Did you just say a little bit?
0: But I don't mind. I don't mind people who take their dogs to a brewery or at a restaurant on the patio or something.
1: If they lay down, they chill out.
0: They just got a little water bowl. But if they're making noise, you got to go. Like, you're now disrupting everybody else. I'm not talking over a barking dog. Leave. There's some people that they bring their dogs. You've seen this, Moj. And if another dog walks by their dog, it's like attack mode.
1: Sure.
0: Like, leave that dog at home. That's 100%. My dog would do that. I leave my dog at home.
3: So somebody, obviously, the management got involved. We never said anything to management. We were just annoyed because we were two tables away. But whoever said it to management, thank God, you took the bullet for everybody else. I think management, it's sad that they got to put it on the management.
0: Sure.
3: They look like the bad people now.
0: Yeah.
1: Well, listen. The right thing was done. Don't judge me. I got one for you, too. Years ago, living with Kurt Meyer. Behind us, they got a Cocker Spaniel that barked all day. All day. And I'd leave notes, you know, on the door. Can you please, you know,
3: please
1: put the dog, do something?
2: Like, give me a rendition. What kind of barking? What was it?
1: Bar, rah, rah. Just all the time. I'm like, it's got to eventually bark itself to sleep.
2: Yes. Yeah. All day.
1: All day. Leave notes on the door. Dog. Hey, your dog's barking all day. You know,
2: all day. Yeah.
1: And at one point, I thought, you ever see something about Mary?
0: Yeah. Oh, yeah. Oh, you're going to throw the pills?
1: I thought about putting like a trank in a treat.
0: Yeah.
1: And chucking it all. I eventually ended up moving. I'm like, I can't purposely poison someone's dog
3: or give them medication.
1: Moved out anyway. No, they didn't cause me to move.
3: You left notes and they just ignored them?
1: Yeah, just ignored them.
3: They just.
1: Yeah.
3: So what do you think when they looked at your note? Here's their reason. These boomers.
1: I don't know what they thought.
3: But so like, are you a boomer? Are you a Karen or a boomer?
1: I can't put a trank in a dog tree. You can't do that.
3: So if
1: the dog OD'd, I'd feel terrible.
3: So Brett, you're not a boomer. Nelly, you're not a boomer. But if you're anti-dog in that situation, it's very simple. Are you now a Karen or what are you?
0: It's very simple. Don't inconvenience people with your pets. That's it. It's a very simple thing. If you feel like your dog is causing an issue for other people, then don't take your dog.
1: Correct.
0: Again, Moj, I love my dog. I got a German Shepherd mix. I love that dog. My favorite dog I've ever had. She's got some things upstairs, though,
1: right,
0: around other dogs. Correct. And some people where I'm like, I can't take her in public.
1: She would not bite you.
0: We've all been there
1: with a screaming, like our child is screaming, that, you know.
0: Yes.
1: You evacuate out of the situation to try to calm the child, whatever you can, to maybe be able to continue. But if you can't, then you leave. That's what you do.
3: My dad saw this coming years ago. He saw this coming years ago. It's funny. My dad, who left us a month ago, had some moments of just absolute, he saw it. He forecast it. I remember sitting on the porch with him 20 years ago in North Denver at his home. And he says to me, he goes, you know, this place is changing. I go, what's going on? He goes, all these people are walking around with dogs now. I go, what do you mean, Dad? He goes, nobody had dogs here when you grew up. Everybody's got dogs now. I go, that's good, Dad. That means that, you know,
0: families
3: are coming in. He goes, yeah. Watch what happens. I go, what do you mean? He goes, watch. And now I know what he was talking about.
0: Taking your dog for a walk around the neighborhood isn't a problem. If you feel the need, I got to take my dog to King Soopers.
3: Well, my dad probably ate his dog.
0: All right, hang on. Just quickly here. Shams was on one of the ESPN shows this morning. Whoa, Stephen A. Smith in a backwards hat. Never seen that. That looks weird. But he was on one of the talking head shows on ESPN in the morning. He said the honest trade is going to happen. It's going to happen before the draft tomorrow at some point, and it is between one of two teams. It is the Heat, and it's the Celtics, which is what I felt like it's going to be for 13 months now.
1: If you had your choice, you're Giannis, where would you like to go?
3: You know what? I think we've talked about this before. Are you guys tired of the, hey, let's make life great for Giannis. He deserves it. Are you in the what?
0: I flipped on Giannis a lot. I really liked him. When they won the championship, I'm like, man, this guy just seems like a pretty fun-loving guy, whatever. The amount of this stuff, and this is what drives me nuts. Just say what you feel. And instead he does this. I don't want to play anywhere but Milwaukee.
3: But
0: for now. Yeah. You can always drop that. It's like, so you you do. You do want to do this, but you don't want to look like a bad guy, which to me is worse.
3: All right, let's guess. Let's guess. Where do you think by tomorrow night, first round of the NBA draft, because it'll all be done by then, where do you think Giannis ends up? Miami?
0: Yeah. I think so. I think they have the picks that they can give them. They got...
2: Which of their stars? Tyler Hero's gone.
0: Hero's probably going to go. Yep.
1: Is he still wearing that stupid... is he still wearing that stupid hat?
2: Giannis or Tyler Hero?
1: Tyler.
0: Oh, yeah, that sort of...
1: The Gilligan thing. Yeah.
0: The reason why is...
1: I'm going to wear my Tyler Hero hat tomorrow.
0: Boston's going to have to part with Jaylen Brown, and I don't think they want to do it. Because how else... You can't... They aren't going to be able to pull that off with Jaylen Brown, Jason Tatum, and Giannis on the roster. It's not going to happen.
1: No way.
0: And so I don't think they're going to part with Jaylen Brown in that. But Miami, every time there's a big-time dude available, Miami is one of the teams that's always right there. I mean, Pat Riley's always doing the whale hunting. Like, they did that, obviously, when they put the big three together. Remember, he got Jimmy Butler when Jimmy Butler was still, like, one of the better players in the league. And now Giannis, I just think he's going to end up there. And players just like to go to Miami. They just like to go there. Now, if Giannis is most concerned with winning a title, he'd be smart to say, trade me to Boston. But, like, you think Giannis going to Miami, the one thing he is smart about is, if you're going to trade me to the East. Like, keep me in the Eastern Conference. I do not want to deal with whatever's going on in San Antonio and Oklahoma City and everybody else in the Western Conference. Not doing that. Give me the Knicks path. And this isn't taking anything away from New York. But New York had one less regular season win than the Nuggets this last year. And they went 16-3 in the postseason. Feels a lot easier to do it there than it does when you're facing Shea and Wemby and everything else.
1: It doesn't feel that way. It is that way.
0: Yeah.
1: It just simply is. It's a tougher road in the West, period.
0: But do you guys disagree? I mean...
1: No, I think he's smart to stay in the East.
0: But I think that he's just going to end up in Miami. Miami just feels like the right spot.
1: Probably so.
2: The East is interesting. We wrote off the East going into these playoffs thinking that whoever emerged from the West would assuredly win the finals. And you just never know. I'm at that point now where I think these Western teams wear each other out.
0: That's what I think happened.
2: Yeah.
0: San Antonio was young and hadn't been there before sort of thing. I'll tell you, did you guys see the quote from Josh Hart, by the way? It's why I love Josh Hart. I want him on the Nuggets so bad. Josh Hart said, after they won, he's getting all this praise. I'm a good basketball player, and I can help a team win. But if I'm the number one option on that team, or number two option on that team, get the lottery numbers ready.
3: See, that's a guy that's so rare in the NBA.
0: He knows who he is.
3: That's so rare in the NBA. Trust me, being around NBA players, you don't get there without... certain ego, and most of them think they're better than the opportunity being given them, right?
0: Yeah.
3: They think, I'm so much better than this. That's a great role player right there.
0: That's exactly who you want on your roster.
3: Yes.
0: It's like, I know exactly who I am, and I'm totally fine with that.
3: That's perfect. You need more players like that.
0: Yeah.
1: Self-awareness is a powerful thing.
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0: Oh, by the way, stories around sports in the world we feel like you should be aware of. So a couple things from the U.S. Open yesterday. Did you guys see that, I forget which amateur it was, but the amateur that gave his dad the bag on 18?
1: Yeah, I thought that was really cool. I thought that was cool.
3: How about there's a 17-year-old in there?
0: They were good, too.
3: I know.
0: Those amateurs played well. I mean, a couple of them finished five over.
1: It's crazy. I'm watching this
2: on day one.
1: Steps up to the first tee, and the kid's like 19, something like that, right? I mean, young kid.
0: Miles Russell was the guy's
1: name. Yeah. And this kid just absolutely stripes it down the middle. And I'm like, you're playing in the U.S. Open for the first time in your life. You're an amateur. You've got a gallery that would choke a hippo. And you stripe it?
0: I know.
1: I'm like, these kids are amazing.
3: I'm thinking that if you took the three of us at Shinnecock from the pro tees and we played best ball, the three of us, best ball, we would not break 100.
0: I think we'd break
3: 100. I don't think we'd break 100. I think around the greens we'd
1: fall. We could play a scramble and not break 100.
3: That's what I said.
1: Bro.
3: We played.
1: Scramble.
3: Okay, scramble. Forget best ball. Scramble.
0: Oh, yeah. Best ball. Sorry. Scramble, I think we could.
3: I don't think we could.
0: I don't know.
1: You know what? Here's what I'm realizing.
3: You really think you're good.
0: Hang on. I legitimately had this discussion with a buddy of mine. I said, I don't think I break 150 if I play there. That's what I said.
3: The three of us together using our best shots would not break 100.
0: I mean, that would be what? 28 over?
3: We don't
0: know. 30 over.
3: We can't keep it on the green, Brett. We can't spin the ball to keep it on the green. You understand? You have to spin the ball to keep it there?
0: Yeah, I can't do that.
1: You are way, way too confident in your ability.
0: I just said I don't think I'd break 150.
1: Ego is writing checks that your ass can't
0: cash. I said earlier my game is terrible right now. There is no confidence in my game.
3: You conflate your game like no other.
0: Again, imagine whatever you guys want to argue and go ahead. The other story about this, by the way, because it was Father's Day.
1: Yes.
0: I didn't know this. I just read this about an hour ago. Remember when Wyndham Clark hugged his dad after tapping that in for the win? He had no idea his dad was there. His dad took a red eye.
1: Oh, that's rad.
0: And so when he first saw his dad, it was on the 18th green. That was the first time he saw him. Had no idea it was there.
1: Super cool. I think it's great. Oh, by the way, I'm still doing my World Cup thing. Are you guys doing your World Cup thing?
0: Sure.
3: What do you mean, the World Cup thing?
0: Yeah, I don't know what that means.
3: What does that mean?
0: Watching it?
3: Thing.
1: Yeah, paying attention, thing watching it, checking out the standings. Mm-hmm.
0: Yeah.
1: The demise of Spain is much overrated.
3: I don't like the way Spain plays.
1: Okay. That's being
3: Father's
1: said. How about...
3: Kick the ball!
1: Okay. How about
3: all they do is just pass you, kick it.
1: How about Cape Verde having another draw this time with Uruguay?
0: Look,
1: one of the worst goalie misplays I've seen in a long time.
0: I know it's a big deal, and I know the format is you get points by getting draws and stuff like that. Can I just say something though? Maybe it's the ultra American in me. I don't like the level of celebration when guys draw.
1: Dude,
0: I know it matters.
1: It's
0: I know
1: Little
0: it's different
1: Sisters
0: rules.
1: Of the Poor against a behemoth.
0: Understood.
3: You didn't even know what that country was before this tournament. So I think they have the right to celebrate a little bit.
0: Did you?
3: No. Me neither.
0: I don't even know. Is it Cabo Verde? Cape Verde?
1: It's both.
3: Yeah, is it Turkey or Turkey? What are we doing there?
0: What are we doing?
1: Nope.
0: Don't like that one bit. It's Turkey. Your name is Turkey. It's always been Turkey. What is? I don't need the dots. I don't need the extra E's and I's in there. I don't need that. But it reminds me, what's his name? Beamer, the Virginia Tech head
3: Shane
0: coach.
3: Shane Beamer?
0: No. Frank Beamer, the original.
3: Okay.
0: Do you remember when it was a missed kick. This is before the overtime rules that ended the game in a tie. And there's a picture of him with two hands up in the air. Nelly, find this. Just Google Frank Beamer tie and throw the picture up behind us. It's one of the funniest images in college football history. It was like 3-3. They ended up tying this game, and his reaction to it, unbelievable. It looks like Nelly's got it here in just a second. But I know that the draws matter, and they're good, and that little engine, that could team. Mm-hmm. Oh, zero, zero, zero. Sorry, zero, zero.
1: Jesus.
0: Look at him.
1: Jesus.
0: Now, tell me, that ain't one of the funniest things you ever seen.
1: That is funny. Hysterical.
0: Okay. Oh, I love that. Keep that up behind me the whole time. 0-0. Yes! We did it! Anyway, so a few other things. Jerry Jeudy's in trouble with CU fans because the NFL offseason is officially here, and any slander towards Shedeur Sanders is going to be made into a 30-minute discussion point. So what's the, is it Club Shay Shay? What's Shannon Sharpe's thing that he does? Is that what it is?
3: I don't know the name of it.
0: He has the podcast with Ocho Cinco. Ocho Cinco goes on there, and he talks about how he was told that Deshaun Watson's going to be the starter this year. People did some digging. Turns out he was hanging out with Jerry Jeudy for days before that. And so they're saying that now, here's some comments. He was just with Jerry Jeudy. Believe him when he says that. Jerry Judy's a snake, is what some people say. So Jerry Jeudy telling him that Deshaun Watson looks like the best quarterback in camp, likely going to be the starter, is now turning into Jerry Jeudy full campaign mode against Shedeur Sanders being the starter. And here's my question. Are we going to have another year where ESPN every day is talking about Shedeur Sanders?
3: Oh, man. They love that conflict. They love that story.
0: What is it about him that produces so much of
3: this?
0: What
3: was it about CU?
0: But he played and was good at CU.
3: I understand, but the name brings out publicity, brings out hype, brings out all this. Did you guys read, oh, by the way, the column from Persona Non Grata up there, Sean Keeler, who wrote that piece with Darian Hagan over the weekend in the Denver Post?
1: I did not see
3: former it. CU Buff quarterback. There's only one quarterback who's ever won a national championship at CU. Starter. And that's Darian Hagan, along with Charles Johnson.

0: What bothers old-time CU fans, long-time CU fans, is, we're now at a place we've never been. What are you talking about, never been? They won a national title. Never been.
1: They also, what was their record last year? What'd they finish?
0: Never been?
1: Last year.
0: That's what bothers people. When you're talking in these absolutes with this team now, in this program, as if it's breaking new barriers. Oh, look at us. What do you mean, look at us?
1: They were 3-9 last year. They've been there plenty of times in recent memory. 1-8 in Big 12 play. Been there before in recent memory. Yeah, I get it. But this feels...
2: I will say, listen, the hiring of Coach Prime saved that program from a terrible fate. That's my belief. From a terrible fate. Or what could have been a terrible fate.
1: Just that we're on the subject here. I feel like I've done this every year. I'm going to do it again. Is it fair to have legitimate expectations for CU now in year four?
0: What are those expectations? What are
1: winning?
2: Compete for the Big 12 title?
1: Winning? This is no longer, oh, but look at where they start. This is year four. Fourth year. You need to have some sort of substantial improvement. Substantial. Mm-hmm. You have to be in the running at the end of the year.
0: I don't know.
1: God, do you know what he took over for? I'm like, yeah, long time ago.
0: I don't know, but I don't think it's healthy for CU to have some of your greatest alumni players call you out. Chad Brown, remember they were in a feud with Chad Brown?
2: Sure. One of the nicest guys in the planet.
0: One of the nicest human beings. The feud with... And now Darian Hagan is... That's not good, guys.
1: There's more.
0: That's not good. That ain't good when some of your greatest players ever are calling you out.
1: Tesha says, bowl game is the only goal for CU. I don't accept that. I don't accept it.
0: Everybody can make a bowl game.
1: Bowl games should be easy. I'm going to... I don't know how to put this to people. And I do not want to be told... Do you know how much money he makes the university? I don't care. I'm a football fan. The university can love it all they want to. I don't see any of that money. Sorry, I was going to say Shador. Dion is a top 10 paid college coach in the country. You need to win. And I don't... Can you even argue that statement that I made? You're paying a coach top 10 money in the league. You need to win football games.
2: Gotta win games.
1: And that doesn't mean a bowl game. It's like the Big 12 ain't that good. There's a couple of teams that are good. You should be competitive with them.
2: Yeah, you know, that's such an excellent point. And by the way, look, we talk about Kelly Sup, right? Kelly Sup. We talk about that, but it's just a tiny drop in the bucket. Compared to, let's say, what Texas Tech's got. You know, but why can't you be up there with Utah? Why can't you be there with Houston? Why can't you be there with ASU or BYU or Iowa State? I mean, you should be in that mix.
1: Oh, by the way, I'm going to break Vic's charger. It's the size of a power strip, and it's got to stop.
0: Some might blame who makes this? Apple?
1: Tim Apple?
0: Chris Apple?
1: I mean, Moj, back me up here. The most obnoxiously large charger.
2: And then when he plugs it in, he throws it like he's casting, like fly fishing. he's trying to hook it into the power strip. Well, live on the show, dude. You're an idiot.
0: Let me ask you this. Why are these chargers like, this is the laptop that Apple... What's with this plug-in? Why is it like the normal one, like all of them? Why are they different plugins now?
2: That's how they get you.
0: What is this?
1: Oh, I know exactly why.
0: What? Why this?
1: My wife's got a new phone. The newer, I don't know what phone they're on now, but the newer iPhone. New phone doesn't fit old charger.
2: Correct.
1: So now you have to buy new chargers over and over again, and they make more money off that. No, it's a different size. You have to get a different case. It's all a big scam. So now my house is littered with chargers that don't fit my phone because my wife's chargers are too important.
0: So here's what

0: A texter says, Paul, regarding the feud between former CU players, greats, some of the greatest ever played for CU, and the current program. There's a feud.
1: Can you save it?
0: Yeah, I can save it. Yeah, let's save it. I want to react. And we can't ignore this. We tried to make peace. We've had Chad on this show. I went up there and I did that interview with Dion. And I asked him about it. We have to have everybody on the same team here.
1: Yeah.
0: You can't have this feud between the greats the program.
1: We'll get to it in just a second. 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
10: Got heavy traffic here, I-225 southbound between the dials 17th and 6th. Also, some slowing still southbound between Parker and Yosemite as well. And then on I-25, heavy traffic southbound through downtown Denver. I-270 still pretty busy westbound approaching Vasquez and eastbound New York. 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
13: Hello, darkness, my old friend.
0: Who right now? Middle of the summer. It's June. It's beautiful out. Hey, is the solstice here yet? When's that day coming?
14: Summer solstice is Sunday, the 21st.
0: Okay, that's a big day, Nelly. It's a big day. Because every day after the solstice, we've talked about this, every day gets shorter. We slowly die. Every day. Sun, shorter. Death. Enjoy the last few days of living.
15: It means absolutely nothing to me. I'm just passing through. I'm going to die, and it's going to be over. No, we're nothing. We're just dead. We're dust. We're absolutely nothing. Our legacy is nothing. Can you really imagine somebody say, I want my legacy to be this way when I get dead? You think somebody really wants to think about you? I want people to think about me when I'm gone. Who the f*** cares about me when I'm gone?
1: Couldn't have said it better.
10: Can I say something in regards to that?
1: Quick.
10: There are times when I wake up in Edmonton. Edmonton is north of the 53rd parallel, Vic. You know what that means? Latitude, longitude. You understand what that means, dude?
1: Yeah.
10: Okay. Edmonton is north of the 53rd parallel. So at some point at the winter solstice, right? You wake up, you get ready, da-da-da. You walk outside at 8:45 in the morning, and it's still dark. And you're like, what?
1: And you want to die? Is that what you're saying?
10: And then the sun starts to go down like at 4. It's like, damn, man. There's no vitamins coming to you.
0: I'm not trying to be morbid, cynical. I don't want to be that guy. But tell me you weren't sitting on your patio last night, maybe going for a walk. By the way, a lot of lightning last night. And you look at the sunlight and you say to yourself on this summer solstice that the next day is not going to be as bright as this day. It's just not.
1: Not for a second. Not a single second.
0: You're not thinking of that?
1: Nope. Not a single.
0: And then the next day after that, less sunlight. And then the day after that, less sunlight. To the point when you get to that afternoon, and I think it's in October, November, where they decide at 4:15 p.m., it's dark out. It's over.
16: It's over, pal.
1: Texture says, here we go, year 4, and Brent says it's been a long time. Vic says they have won before, back in the early 90s, over 30 years ago. We see right through both of you. I need to ask a question.
0: Wait, excuse me, is this regarding the CU conversation?
1: Yeah, this is a must. I must ask this question. I've never seen anything like this.
0: What do you see? Wait, what are you seeing right through exactly, Texter? Texter, whoever your name is at 970, what are you seeing through exactly? Are you contending that, first of all, are you contending that you're a bigger CU fan than I am? Are you contending that you know more about the program, that you've lived and died the program more than most of us who grew up here? I attended CU. I had a kid who went to CU. My brothers went to CU. Family went to CU. Are you more CU than I am? I'm just curious.
1: Hang on.
0: What are you seeing through exactly?
1: Can Brent ask a question real quick? I just want to ask. I don't know what it is about CU fans right now and over the last few years. When I make a statement that I think is inarguable, 4 years into a brand new coaching staff, one of the highest paid in their respective sport, and I go, you know what? You should win some games now. And they're like,
12: where would we be without them?
1: You have no idea what you're talking about. What do you mean win?
12: You're so stupid. Yeah. I mean, do you understand? What would we do without these guys? I mean,
1: yes, a coach going into year four, and I will remind you, not the Big Ten, not the SEC. If we're talking about CU competing with Georgia and Bama and Auburn and Florida and teams like that every week, or Michigan, Ohio State, Penn State, those teams, different story. Indiana, obviously, different story. In the Big 12, my expectation is you should win football games.
16: It's a Big 12!
1: How is anything that I've just uttered arguable from anyone?
12: Because the current CU, this generation of CU fan, buys into all the hype and considers that the hype and the attention is all you need. But it's more important that all you need is the notoriety. That's everything. As you well know, because you've been around.
1: Yeah.
12: Takes a lot more than notoriety to win a college football game.
17: I guess my question is, don't you want to win?
12: Let me ask you.
17: Vic, does winning not figure into their equation?
1: So frustrating.
17: I give him full credit for, again, saving the program, in my opinion. I absolutely do. But the winning has to become part of the equation at some point. It has to. And embracing the past, there's nothing wrong with that either. People who put the program on the map won a national title. You know, I mean, we're talking about legends, football legends.
12: When was, and again, I value Prime. I respect Prime. I love what he's done and brought to CU. I'm not anti-Prime. I'm not. I never have been.
1: Nothing would be more fun than that team being really good.
12: I love it. But I don't love trying to erase the history of CU. I don't love trying to say that CU was nothing before he arrived. I don't love the notion that he's the end all. I don't love that. The almost hero worship, as if without him, the program would not have survived. That's a bunch of BS. And I'll give you a case in point. How long has Prime been up there? What year did he arrive? What year? Was it 2023?
1: Well, this is going into year four.
12: 22? What is it? What year was it?
1: I think 22.
12: 22. How long has Kurt Cignetti been at Indiana? He arrived in 2024.
1: 23.
12: Okay, so he arrived 1 year later at who inherited a historically worse program? What's historically a worse program? Indiana or CU?
18: Indiana.
17: Indiana.
1: Historically. Yes. Now, recent memory arguable, but yes.
12: Historically, though. Did Kurt Cignetti do it by having game day show up every week?
17: No.
12: Did he do it by selling? Did they sell out their spring game?
17: No.
12: Did he have Stephen Smith and all the talkers at his place every day?
17: No.
12: Did he win a national championship last season? I'm curious. Did he need all that hype to do it?
17: No.
1: No, he got an influx of cash that helped. Uh-huh. But
17: sure. I mean, having Mark Cuban, you know, give
12: 100%
17: millions of dollars helps.
12: 100%. The point is, football is more than hype. It's action.
19: It's pretty simple. I win. Google me.
1: He took over for a 3-9 team the following year, his first year. They were 11-1.
12: So if you're an Indiana fan, you could make the argument. You can. It applies. Where would they be without Kurt Cignetti? They were nothing without Kurt Cignetti. You could say that.
17: But they were.
12: You could say that.
17: You could.
12: Historically, you could say. If you're a CU fan, I don't want to hear that uttered out of your mouth.
17: At the same time, though, Vic, look, with the way college football has changed and the Pac-12 blowing up and the Big 12 blowing up, I don't know where the Buffs would be. I really
12: don't want to hear.
17: I have no idea where they would be.
12: I don't want to hear the CU fans say that CU is non-existent. Maybe in your world, maybe in your little world, historically, that team won a national championship and it was a stalwart in the 90s.
1: Can I say something about this, though? Because, Mo, you're right. All that stuff, you're correct. I don't know where they'd be either. That's done. You made it through it. He helped you.
17: Correct.
1: God bless him.
17: Correct.
1: Now, I get a text that says, look at their schedule. There's no way that you see more than 6 wins on that, Brett. Maybe you're right. But the answer isn't because the conference is so good. That's my problem. The reason you don't see more than 6 wins on that schedule is why?
17: Because they're not that good.
1: Because you're not that good.
17: Correct.
1: That's a problem. That can't happen. Not in year 4.
17: But again, I just went and said it, Brett. Why can't you be as good? Let me give you some of these other Big 12 teams. Why can't you be as good as BYU? Why can't you be as good as Utah, Houston, Arizona, Iowa State, ASU, K-State, Cincinnati? Why can't you be as good as the Bearcats, for crying out loud? Hey,
0: this new AD they have up there, Fernando Lovo, I got a chance to sit down with him, and he understands what pushes the needle. He understands what moves the needle now. They got to find revenue sources. It's the reason why they're going to rent out Folsom Field for concerts and start doing some things to generate revenue. They got to find money. He gets it. Trust me, he gets it. He's a young, ambitious, aggressive. I really believe CU will find ways to make money because they've been hemorrhaging money. Did you read the report about the trip to the Alamo Bowl and how much money they lost?
1: Sure, it's a lot. Now, there's plenty of teams that aren't making cash that are hemorrhaging money. Good teams, by the way, do that too. I don't know how many of them are seeing the return on their investment for their college athletics right now. I have no idea. But my question is very simple. At what point do you start to expect success? At what point does that happen?
0: Because
1: I'm saying it should be right now.
0: Okay, so what is success? Paul writes in, you know, first of all, he calls you a Nebraska transplant, calls me and you old, and we don't know what we're talking about. Mm. And Paul, I don't know how old you are, but you're showing your youth. You're probably 12. Probably 12-year-old texting the show. Don't worry about it. I was 12, and I used to text Irv and Joe, too.
17: Is that the same kid?
0: I don't know.
17: Who used to beat me up playing hockey online?
0: Probably. Yeah. He writes in here, CU is irrelevant this entire 21st century. Way before prime. I don't know. Just maybe pull up and just Google Gary Barnett's team. Just Google Gary Barnett's teams in the 21st century and see if they're irrelevant. Hell, Dan Hawkins had a season of relevancy when they... Tell me how irrelevant... You would take Dan Hawkins' best year at CU with this new group.
17: Yeah.
0: You would take it right now.
17: Yeah.
0: You would take it right now.
17: His best year, though, for Dan was 6-7. Was his best year.
0: What was Gary...
17: They lost the Independence Bowl.
0: What was Gary Barnett's best year?
17: 10-3.
1: 10-3.
17: Lost the Fiesta Bowl.
0: How many bowl games did Gary Barnett...
17: 1, 2, 3, 4, 5 in 7 years.
0: So what century was that? I'm just curious.
17: 2000s.
0: Okay, so that was 21st century, correct?
17: Correct.
1: I'm just... The Nebraska thing aside, which is true, I mean, I am... repeat that I'm not a Nebraska fan, but I will say this. Nebraska's been terrible for a while, really bad. Mm-hmm. One thing I do appreciate about them, though, they might have delusions at times that their team should be better than what they are, but they still have expectations. You need to live up to some sort of expectation. And that's all I'm saying with CU that has to happen. If anybody is okay, if you're okay with what happened last year, being the 15th best team in your own conference and finishing the year 3-9, and you're okay with it because, well, I like prime, then I don't know how you operate as a sports fan. There's plenty of people that I like that if they don't do their job, it's like, sorry, you got to go sort of thing. I mean, that happens all the time. Like, what's funny is we're talking about, you know, some of the coaches in town right now. You know, Jared Bednar's name was on the line at the end of the year, Moj. That's a guy who's actually had success. They were the best team in the league all year until the conference finals.
0: Yeah.
1: And it's like, that's expectations that I think you should have. That's healthy. That's what you should be doing. And for some reason, it's just like, whenever it comes to a conversation about prime, 3-9, 1-8 in Big 12 play, and it's like, well, that's okay. Why is that okay? It should not be okay. Not for a $10 million a year coach. I don't get it. I've never understood it. Initially, Moj, when they first took over, if they had growing pains, we all expected it.
17: Absolutely.
1: And what's ironic is their best years were their first couple years.
17: Well, the first year they were 4-8, then they went 9-4, lost the Alamo Bowl.
0: I've said this before, CU is fighting something that I'm not sure you can avoid. And again, that's a program that there were regents on staff that wanted to disband football. They wanted
17: we
0: to
17: had them on the
0: football.
17: Program.
0: Yeah. There are people still in the administration up there that don't see the value of sports.
17: They would like to turn Folsom Field into a giant terrarium.
0: Now, they'll get there and dance around and take all the acknowledgments.
17: Sure,
0: and
17: they
0: say,
17: will.
0: Oh, look at us. But at the end of the day, they don't feel that way about sports.
17: God, I was so mad.
0: They're not. Trust me, they're.
17: The one guy.
0: I know the guy. Remember
17: yeah, okay, we went I don't to that want, game? I wouldn't even say his name. But I'm there, right there in the end zone, and they're going through all the acknowledgments, and oh, he's waving to the crowd, see you stuff on. This
0: Sold
17: is the guy.
0: Crowd.
17: This is the guy who wanted to kill the program.
1: Yeah.
17: Who literally voted to eliminate football. And he's there waving
0: if
17: to the crowd in the end zone,
0: Brett,
17: getting his love.
0: If you don't have like, harmony with the administration, if there's no harmony between administration and what your university is supposed to be doing.
1: Yeah.
0: You're done.
1: No, you stand no chance.
0: You're done. And at the root of this at CU is still who they think they are and what they are.
1: Yeah. 303-504-0925. Back after this.
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1: All right, how do you make CU better at football this year? I got the idea. I know how to do it. I know. Most just play Millionaire for Life in the Colorado Lottery. Take some of that cash, throw it at some dudes. You can be CU's own Mark Cuban. Mm. How's that sound?
17: It sounds good to me. Well, what I would do first is get my $1 million a year. And I turn that in about 5 years into something greater. Then I can have all the money to pay all the dudes.
1: Yep.
0: Hey, did Shohei Ohtani win this? He's a millionaire for life. Isn't he getting that?
1: You actually, deferred money aside, you'd make the same salary as Shohei Ohtani if you got this every single year.
17: What, deferred aside? But that's pretty amazing.
0: If you live to be 250 years old.
1: Correct. 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

0: go back to where we started this morning. I was confused by two different reactions.
1: My final thoughts on CU first.
0: Okay, go ahead. Go ahead.
2: So where do you go from here? How about just show up, go to work, and win without telling people how good you are?
0: That's it. I think that they...
2: Put your head down. Bring your lunch pail to work. Get things done. Less hype, more work.
0: They've calmed the rhetoric on that for a while. It hasn't been nearly as boisterous. But
2: That's my last thought on that.
0: The reactions I didn't understand. First of all, I had no idea that we were somehow in a beef with Australia after the U.S. won against them in the World Cup, winning their second straight game to start this thing off. The reaction of Australians was very odd to me because I was like, oh, I didn't know we were fighting. I guess we're fighting. And Nelly brought something up. First of all, I saw a video of one of the Australian players saying, I've never wanted to win a game more than this game. So I was like, oh, they do hate us for whatever reason. But secondly, Nelly did bring this up. Remember at the Olympics, there was like the swim teams between the U.S. and Australians a few years back. I think it was like the Phelps teams. Phelps and Lochte. Big beef with them, if you remember. It's a big battle. But I still was very confused. Australians telling me what I can go do with myself after that game. I was like, this is very odd. I didn't know that this was happening. My bad. It's like, yeah, you suck too. I don't know. I don't know what to say to you. But did you guys know? Did anybody know that Australians hated us the way they did?
1: Soccer brings a hooligan out of people, bro. It just happens.
0: Is Australia supposed to be good at soccer? Was this like some big upset?
3: I don't. I know they. I know
2: they're better. I knew they beat some teams leading into the World Cup that had a very impressive resume.
3: I do know that their breakdance team sucks.
0: That's true. But the U.S., winning without Pulisic is a big win. And to do it the way they did, I mean, sort of dominant fashion, they took their foot off the gas in the second half. But still, get really chippy towards the end of the game, that sort of thing. I just had no idea. I was surprised by the way that everybody in Australia reacted, especially the guys who go, well, we get to go home now. You have to stay here. I was like, good trade. I'll take it. Deal.
3: I thought Crocodile Dundee liked America, didn't he?
0: You like that American cash.
2: Is Nicole Kidman Australian?
3: She is.
2: Okay.
3: Keith Urban, he's Australian.
0: Hang on. Let's see if we can get it. Most famous Australian people. All right, let's see.
2: The Hottie.
0: Margot Robbie, yeah. Yes. The Hemsworth brothers. Those the Marvel actor guys.
2: I like that guy in when he goes out and does stuff to test his fear. Have you seen that on National Geographic?
3: Oh, it's not Bear Grylls, is it? No.
2: No, one of the Hemsworth guys.
3: Oh.
2: He, like, goes up on the Eiffel Tower, climbs these towers to see if he can withstand the fear of heights.
3: No, I'm not doing that.
0: Hugh Jackman. Steve Irwin, obviously, the crocodile. Mm-hmm. Yeah. Rupert Murdoch.
3: Yeah. Huh.
0: Cool, keep them. You can have them. That's fine. I didn't know there was a beef. I was surprised. So you ever had somebody? How about this? You ever found out that somebody hated you, and you're like, I literally have no idea how or why that happened. I've had that before. It's like, what did I do to them?
3: This is from Travis. I honestly never even think about Australia. I've never considered them a rival of any kind.
0: That's how I felt.
3: I don't think about Australia.
0: So I've been here before. I've been here before, and it's the worst. And this probably...
3: By the way, you want to see one of the coolest music videos of all time? AC/DC, like in the mid-70s, the long way to the top to rock and roll, they're on a flatbed. And I think they're going through the streets of Melbourne, I think. Pretty awesome.
0: I've been here before, and this is even worse. It might be why they're even more upset. So as you guys know, I love the crappy Detroit Lions. I do. And I have said on many occasions that if I had the power to do so, I would force everybody in Green Bay out of their homes
3: right
0: for a week and I would put about 50 drone strikes on Lambeau Field.
3: Yes.
0: That's how much I hate the Packers. And I would say this to Packer fans, expecting them to talk trash back to me. And they hit me with this. You know what? I kind of like your team. I root for them. And I was like, oh, that is so much worse. That is so much worse that you don't feel the same level of hatred that I feel. Because you don't care. Because you beat us all the time. Maybe that's what's going on with Australia. Maybe that's what's happening. But it's between that and never seen, ever, especially in a major. You know, Ryder Cup's one thing. A crowd actively cheering when the leader of a major hits a bad shot. Like what happened with Wyndham Clark over the weekend.
3: Colin Montgomery faced a lot of that back in the day. He's an Englishman,
0: yeah.
3: Right? And it was classless at the time.
1: Mm-hmm.
3: Greg Norman
1: was sort of like that.
3: Did people openly root against him, though?
0: Did they? No. Was it Rory Sabatini? Is that his name?
1: Yeah.
0: Didn't he get that when he was going up against Tiger?
1: Yeah.
0: I forget which major it was, but one of them. Here's what Wyndham said afterwards.
4: I was kind of making jokes about it with Dave, where if we heard someone cheer for me, I go, oh, there's one person that likes me, you know? So we would kind of make jokes and make it maybe a little lighthearted. But it's tough, man. I've played now Presidents Cup and Ryder Cup on foreign soil, and it kind of had that atmosphere a little bit.
0: Also said this.
4: Man, they definitely didn't want me to win. Pretty rare in an open championship or a major to have fans kind of boo against your shots or cheer for bad shots. That was tough. I mean, sometimes being the underdog is nice. I was in 23, and I kind of did the same thing. And anytime someone said something negative to me, I replaced it with something positive. And, you know, and some of it's self-deserved. I kind of brought it on myself. But I also get it, too. I mean, Scotty was going for the career grand slam, and that hasn't happened very often. So, yeah, it was tough. But I'm proud of myself that I battled through. I mean, things really could have gotten away from me.
0: I actually hate that he's trying to take ownership of this.
1: Well, clearly.
0: Instead of saying, how weak are you people that I beat up a locker and this is why you hate me.
1: What he says and what he feels might be two different things. He took the right approach there.
0: Yeah.
1: I probably couldn't help myself, obviously. The way he approached it, far different than what I would have said or done.
3: Brett Kane would have gone double bird off the ground.
0: Oh, a crotch
3: double
0: shot. That birdie on 16, you would have felt all of it.
1: Regarding New York and golf, let me make a couple statements, and you guys tell me if I'm accurate or if I'm off here. And I hate to generalize a group of people, but I'm talking about New York sports fans, right? New York sports fans. Is a New York sports fan normally regarded as obnoxious?
0: Yes
1: or no? Sometimes overly cruel to the point of contentiousness.
3: Correct.
1: Vulgar at times. Can New York fans be vulgar?
0: Sure.
3: Yep.
1: Can New York fans, do they think they're smarter than you most of the time? So you put a golf tournament up there, and golf tournaments are all about etiquette, proper language, how you handle. Oh, what do you think could go wrong? We saw it at the Ryder Cup at Bethpage. We saw it already, what a New York golf fan does, what a New York golf fan is. We already saw this play out a year ago. Why are we surprised, again, that New York golf fans embarrass themselves? That's who they are.
0: Yeah.
1: That's what they are.
0: But that's...
1: And you know what? You know what, Brent? They're proud of it.
0: But do you think that that's specific to just people in New York? This feeling towards Wyndham? Because I don't think it is.
3: I don't know, but let me...
1: If you played that tournament in Arizona, if you played it in, I don't know, name a state, you played it in Ohio. Wyndham has won. Wyndham has played well for the last month and a half, correct?
0: He's played great.
1: Were they rooting against him at the Memorial?
3: I don't think so, no.
1: Did you hear any?
3: No. Heard nothing.
1: Last I checked, that's in the United States, correct?
3: They I don't think what they did in Canada the week before when he had the Jack Hughes jersey on. I think that was
1: he invited,
3: but
1: that.
3: He was baiting that. Yes. But I think that was kind of fun too. You know, they treated him pretty
1: Why
3: well.
1: Why are
3: there.
1: We surprised that New York fans did something that's improper?
3: Long Island,
1: this is like breaking news. New York fans did something stupid.
3: I just Googled the fans at Ryder Cup in 25. That's what AI throws at me. Drew the crowd drew massive scrutiny for the unruly crowd behavior.
0: They were.
3: Spectators frequently crossed the line of traditional golf etiquette, resorting to homophobic slurs, taunting players during pre-shot routines, directing vicious personal insults at players' spouses and physical appearances.
0: Yeah.
1: Somebody on the text line, Sean, writes in that Wyndham Clark is a blank blank.
2: That's fine. You can think whatever you want. He was wrong to do what he did at Oakmont last year.
0: Is that the reason why, though?
1: But you could think whatever you please. That's fine.
3: I like him. I mean, we had him here in the studio for a half hour. And
0: I was rooting
1: you. Do not do that at a golf tournament.
0: I'm just to boil down to this, because, Vic, you're talking about New York fans. And I'm making mine more...
2: Color me shocked
0: people
2: that
0: who,
2: New York fans are jerks.
0: Well, this is... If your reason for hating Wyndham Clark is because of what happened at the U.S. Open last year, I think you're a loser. I think you are so full of yourself. You're the kind of purist that drives me nuts in really any sport. You don't think that maybe a human could have a human reaction to frustration. Is that what you think? Like, you've never reacted poorly in any situation before. Vic, I'm not saying that after you missed that two-footer and your member guessed that you went inside and started beating up on the lockers inside of there, but you probably got a little bit frustrated.
1: Yeah.
0: Maybe acted in a way that you're a little embarrassed about.
3: You know what?
0: Maybe.
3: This takes me back to when I missed that three-footer.
0: Short.
2: Yeah, but you missed it short. I rode the outside of the cup. You left a three-footer.
3: Okay, we both missed short. We both missed putts. And when you missed yours, everybody went, oh. When I missed mine, you guys went, what?
0: Yeah, it was hilarious.
2: Because you missed it short.
0: It was really funny.
2: Good.
3: Yeah, but that doesn't make me a bad person.
0: Yeah, it does. Yeah, it does.
3: But it makes you bad people to cheer my pain.
0: Again, it's a human reaction.
1: Mike disagree with us. Mike here says it's okay to boo sports people. It's okay. New York fans do it right. We here in Denver, he writes, are just not up to par. We don't know how to. Mike, obviously, have you been to a golf tournament? Golf's different. Golf's a different sport. It's not your typical sport. You don't do that. It's not considered. What's the word I'm looking for? You don't boo a player who chunks a shot. You don't cheer a player when he has a mishap on the course. You just. It's not something you do. Now, if you can't wrap your head around that, you probably don't know the sport. You're not soft for that. That's not what you do. That's what separates golf from other sports.
3: There's a certain moral compass involved in it, I think. That may sound Pollyannish, but that to me is, it's different.
0: I got a guy.
3: It's different than if somebody throws a pass at Mile High and they go in. Come,
1: for example,
3: but, I'll give you an example.
0: I got this guy telling me I can do a whole bunch of things to myself that I don't think are physically possible. And he said, if you break stuff in a locker room of a historic venue, you're a D. And my response is, Fenway Park's pretty historic. I've watched baseball players wreck things in the dugout before.
3: Beat up drinking fountains and beat up your helmet.
0: You're
3: racks,
0: playing beat up this golf racks. Purist yeah. game where I'm telling you athletes get frustrated and do things they regret, and he has admitted a million times he's sorry.
5: Yeah, New York didn't really like me. I love you guys, but you know, I get it. You know, some of it's self-deserved. I did some unfortunate things last year that I really regret, and I'm.
0: How many times are you gonna say it?
5: Been sorry multiple times, and I'm still sorry. So hopefully, I can win you guys over eventually.
0: If that's the reason why you don't like this guy, I think you're a loser. Sorry.
1: You just don't do that to players in the sport of golf. It's different. It would be like, I'll give you an example. If you're playing with a guy, and he tops two balls off the tee into the forest. After the first one, you're like, it's okay. Second one's going to be okay. Then he does it again. And now you just, you know, you don't cheer that on, Raj. You try to help the guy. You don't cheer it on. You try to help him through his pain and his misery because you know what he's feeling inside. You know that he just wants to walk off the course. You know that he just doesn't want to play anymore.
3: Is that what happened on Friday? What happened on Friday?
6: Hi, guys. Raj, first time, long time. I figured I'd say it on your show because it's not going to be brought up on mine. I would like to come in here and wish my daddy a happy Father's Day.
0: Wow.
6: I'm sorry I didn't say it to you yesterday.
0: Wow.
6: Because Vic is my golfing daddy.
1: All right, man. We worked through it. You're going to be good. Because we worked through it on the road.
6: Happy
1: good,
6: Father's Day, Pops. Okay.
7: You're it's a good kid.
1: Good kid. Good kid.
0: I just amazing.
1: Rod, you left. I didn't tell you what happened to me, though.
8: Oh, I watched.
9: My beautiful baby boy.
8: I have a front row seat to it.
1: How far was the putt?
6: Guys, he didn't tell you that he missed the putt, but got into a chip-off contest and then sculled the chip over the green.
7: What?
1: Oh, yeah. I was done after the missed putt.
7: Oh, my God.
1: Oh, it was over. Oh, it was over. I complete choke. But how far was the putt?
3: 2 feet?
1: No, it was more than that. Come on. It was
0: oh, no. No, it was, oh, no. Vic, feet. Vic, did you, how, are did you I go making
1: up,
0: this
1: I,
0: up?
1: No, it was 2 feet. Did I go up nonchalantly?
6: Yeah, I saw you hit the putt a million times.
1: Yeah. Did I make those putts while we were playing in competition?
6: Sure did. I didn't.
0: So there you go.
8: Happy Father's Day, Daddy.
1: I choked. I'm a choker. And then summer solstice happened.
0: It's just a bad
3: weekend.
0: What a bad day. Weekend. 303-504-0925. Fact checker next.
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0: Dude, this NBA stuff here leading into... By the way, why is the NBA draft on a Tuesday night? That's wild. Usually later in the week, Thursday, Friday, but whatever. Tuesday night for the NBA draft. Tomorrow we will have a... is that confirmed? Is Adam Morris going to join us tomorrow?
1: 9 o'clock.
0: Yeah. 9 o'clock, all right. We'll get his take on what the Nuggets might do with the 26th overall selection. If I had to guess, guys, I think they're going to move the pick in some manner. Up, down, around. That would be my guess. Considering what this team needs to get done.
2: But I thought they weren't allowed to trade the pick.
0: This year you can trade it. Next, you can't do that in successive seasons. You can attach the pick and trade it.
2: Just, the whole thing confuses me so much.
0: As confused as you are.
1: Confuses me too. Because you didn't have a pick last year, right? Last year they did not have a first round pick. And if you can't trade in successive years, then how can you trade this
2: pick?
1: I think you
2: can't just trade it for... If you tie it to a player, then I think you can. No. You can't move out of the round. The only way they can trade it is if they move up or down and stay in the first round.
1: Whatever.
2: By the way, the NHL draft is going to be in Buffalo starting on Friday. The Avs don't have a pick until... Saturday, third round. The one they just got, in the Colton deal, and then they got a couple of fourths, couple fifths, something like that.
1: By the way, the Mavericks are doing this. They just hired Dusty May out of Michigan, and then he's going to show up, and it's like draft night. So, and they have some picks, don't they? I mean, they had they didn't get a boatload for the Luka trade, but they got one.
0: God, if you're a Mavericks fan and you're watching Jalen Brunson in that parade. Oof. I mean, that poor Mavs fan, he says, and I have nothing.
1: And now, I have nothing.
0: You got rid of Luka. You let Jalen Brunson walk.
1: The best thing that he said was the second thing, that we can't play on the air. You guys remember that?
0: I can't.
1: Where he was talking about what he might do to himself, and everybody was going, no, no, no. And he goes, yes, I might. It's the same clip. That's what I need most. I need my Pictionary book about all the NBA rules so we can figure this out. But yes, it's going to give you an indicator at least of what the Nuggets want to do.
2: Give me a letter.
1: Give me an H. Give me an H.
2: What are you H is for it? Hard cap. When you make certain salary cap moves, you become hard capped at a tax apron.
1: Thank you. Shout out to Jake Coyne for getting me the Pictionary book.
2: You know, Jake, God bless you. Thank you so much.
1: That actually took a lot of work.
2: It did.
1: I mean, it did.
2: J is for July moratorium. No official moves can happen in the first days of July until the new league year.
1: We're about there, by the way. So, big questions that we will talk about tomorrow in sort of answers for that. Now, again... Brady Tkachuk was traded. He now joins forces with his brother in Florida. So the Panthers are trying to reload for another cup run in the East.
0: That's the other thing about it. Is everybody allowed to trade anytime you want? I know there's the moratorium on trades after the trade deadline, right? For both the NHL and the NBA.
2: That is correct.
0: And then when does it open back up again?
2: Well, no, it's open, but you can't trade for players who are playing in the postseason. Teams can't trade and add guys after the trade deadline. But teams that are out of it can totally do that.
0: They can.
2: Yeah.
1: Did you guys see, by the way, this report out of Minnesota? The Timberwolves reportedly would only trade Jaden McDaniels for Nikola Jokic or Giannis Antetokounmpo.
0: God.
1: I'm going to make this clear right now.
0: Shut up.
1: Just so everybody's aware.
0: No, come on. This is not a report. What is that?
1: Other teams have always called on rising swingman Jaden McDaniels. Hey, Minnesota has made him essentially untradeable unless it was for Giannis or Nikola Jokic.
0: That's just stupid. Now, having said that, I would love to have a Jaden McDaniels on my team. We've acknowledged
1: 100%. Right? Yeah.
0: We would love that. But you're going to put him in that category?
2: Well, I think they're just saying that's how much they value him.
0: Well, they put him in that category then.
2: They don't think he's as good as those guys. They're just saying that, you know.
0: All right. So let me get this straight. Let me just find a player who's not Giannis or Joker.
2: Luka.
0: Cooper Flagg. You wouldn't trade Jaden McDaniels for Cooper Flagg.
1: Vic, is his name Giannis or Nikola Jokic?
0: How about Jalen Brunson?
1: Pass.
0: Okay, I can keep going here. I can just name player after player if you want. Would you trade? They didn't mention Wemby. How about Wemby?
1: Nope. I don't think so. I really like him.
2: That's funny.
1: One other thing here on the golf side of things. This is... How many guys actively in the PGA right now have two U.S. Open wins? Wyndham now.
2: Brooks Koepka.
1: Brooks Koepka.
2: Rory's got one.
0: Hold on.
2: Do you know the answer?
0: Cam Smith? No, Cam Smith.
2: Do you know the answer?
1: I thought I did. I'm going to confirm this just real quick, just to make sure I have
2: Koepka, Clark.
0: Rory?
2: No, he only won in 2011.
1: I'm not counting Tiger, by the way.
0: Okay. Yeah, he's not active. You got to actually play golf to be active.
2: That's it.
1: Bryson.
2: Oh, DeChambeau.
0: Oh, okay.
1: Bryson hasn't made a cut.
0: He's in a world
1: in any major this year.
0: Isn't that crazy?
2: He's a mess.
1: Remember when he said, I think it's totally viable just to do YouTube and then compete in the majors. I'm like, I don't know if that's viable anymore. I really don't. Really don't. I'm waffling on Bryson again. I hated Bryson, then I liked Bryson. I'm going back to not liking Bryson.
2: We can't make a cut.
1: That's the thing. I would love to see him involved late. Like, that's one of the things. Were you guys like me? I wanted Wyndham to win. But I wanted, like, Burns to hit that birdie on 18, have him tied at 4. Like, I wanted to see something. Because I believe in this event, the U.S. Open, their tiebreakers, they would just play a

0: being, I just was saying, like, the crowd was rooting for Tiger because he was Tiger.
1: Right, how about this one?
0: It's not that he was out of the country.
1: Right. Most famous Sabatini, hottest Sabatini ever.
2: Gabriella Sabatini?
1: Exactly.
2: Tennis?
0: I'll be the
1: You don't even know. You don't even know. Hey, Mosh, he doesn't even know. He doesn't know.
2: She never did it for me.
1: What?
2: No.
1: Gabriella Sabatini?
0: See, I can't. No, I'm looking at the pictures of her when she was in her tennis days. I can't do the outfits back then. They all look like they're part of those workout videos from the 80s. I can't do that. No, she's beautiful. She is beautiful. But what am I supposed to do with this? I got nothing. You got nothing for me. I can't do that.
2: Doesn't do it for Mosh.
0: Now, Mosh, this, that's fine. That's fine. But the 80s workout video get up thing, not for me.
3: Brett, don't you want all your ladies to have the Yarmir Yager mullet like she does?
0: Yeah, that's the thing. She looks like Yagerish.
1: Yeah, but that's all the kids are wearing today anyway. They look like their grandmothers.
0: Oh, they changed it to a two-hole aggregate playoff now? Well, that's no fun.
2: Oh, I didn't know that.
1: I didn't know that either.
2: I can't remember the last time they had a playoff in the Open.
1: Dude, do you love the fact that you're watching a major golf tournament and there are only three numbers under par?
2: It's crazy.
0: It's why I adore that tournament. I'm like, I want to see you struggle. When I saw Patrick Reed, remember when he was in the weeds like on Friday, and he hit one directly left, like a yard ahead of him, straight to the left.
1: I will tell you this, though, from a player perspective, the U.S. Open can get away with it because it's got the notoriety, the prestige, and the reputation. But if you took a common tournament, you took the, I don't know, the Deer Trail Open, and said, we're going to make it really hard, players wouldn't play.
0: Sure.
1: They just wouldn't play. They'd say, nope, we're not doing that. It's too hard. That's why the Open can get away with it.
0: I'm going to follow everybody around to see if they get frustrated in life. And I'm going to tell them, don't you dare take your frustrations on anything. I'm going to hold it against you for years. Anywho. Fact checker, please, Nelly.
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4: 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Serious lawyers for the seriously injured.
3: So, Brett, I did a little bit of digging, and turns out there is an entire Wikipedia article dedicated to the rivalry across all sports between the U.S. and Australia.
0: Okay. Really?
3: Hit me. And so we've got track and field in the Olympics. We've got basketball, soccer, swimming, tennis. I mean, evidently, we got some beef that runs deeper.
0: What were the rivalries? I don't remember these.
3: Well, it does say that the soccer one was a bit subdued until recent years, but pick a sport. What do you want to know? Swimming, tennis, basketball?
0: Yeah, give me basketball. What's the beef there?
3: It says that starting in the 1980s, basketball started to catch on in Australia, and then in 1996, Australia competed against the U.S. Dream Team 2, and Charles Barkley was running his mouth before the game, and then things kind of got chippy and nasty in that game, and USA blew the doors off of them, but Charles Barkley put like an interesting hit on one of Australia's scorers.
1: Yeah, I do remember that now.
3: It was Australian guard Shane Heal. He was 8-for-13 from three-pointers, and then Barkley kind of put a late undercut on him and took him out of the game.
1: Yeah. Hey, Australia, this is a warning. Don't get on our bad side on this show. We've already call Greece. Ask him what happened.
2: Ask Greece if they like
1: ask
2: that.
1: Ask Greece what happened after they got on our bad side.
0: I don't mean this disrespect. And you know what? Actually, I do. I've never thought about you.
6: Panathinaikos.
0: I've never thought about them. You know what I thought when the U.S. was playing Australia in the World Cup? I hope they beat them, just like I would any other country. Now you play England, bring it. Bring you it. France, bring it. Mexico, bring it. Australia, I hope you help.
2: No, but it's on. Hey, Australia, just take note. You can ask Greece all you want, but it's too late. It's on like Donkey Kong until the break of dawn.
1: Yep. You guys want to see a photo that will shock you for a little bit?
0: Is it of your feet?
1: That's my bunion next to my niece's hand. It's the size of her hand.
0: Oh my God!
1: Yeah.
0: That is gross.
1: Yeah. Uh-huh. Just thought I'd end the program with that. Everybody have a great Monday.
0: Get it fixed.
1: No.
0: What are the inbred doctors? Just see if they can
2: fix it. Hack it off.
0: All right. Have a great day. Love you. See you.
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0: Previously on The Morning Sprint with Coach and Roj. March 27th, 2026. Or I guess we do our dates backwards in England. 27 March.
1: You and I are going to name the date. And the person that's closest to the date, the other person, well, we're going to go to our dive bar of choice and watch a Rockies game, and that person's got the tab. The other person that loses this bet.
2: All right, I can handle that.
1: The 30-win challenge for the Morning Sprint here. My date, and I'm a little bullish on this season. I'm going to go June 20th, 2026, the Colorado Rockies.
2: A night game at home against most likely Paul Skeens and the Pittsburgh Pirates.
1: I love it. Okay, so we got, what's the date there? June?
2: That is Saturday, June 20. Saturday, June 20.
3: Tap toward Carlos. Got to get rid of it, but so there's interaction. That's what he's hoping for. Was he interfered with? See the contact with the glove just off the right heel. And that was not going to be routine because of how fast Mangum is. And then it nicked his glove.
4: Yep. They're going to call it. Yep. He's out.
3: The Rockies survived the ninth. They win it 2-1.
2: We sit here on June 22nd. Rockies with 30 wins in the W column.
1: Yeah!
2: And I am absolutely astounded. I tried to find the odds and ask ChatGPT and Grok and any AI assistant I could. I have actually gone out of my way to send some of our gambling partners that you hear on this station the prompt of, what are the odds an individual prior to the MLB season could pick the exact date that a given MLB team, let alone the Rockies, would secure their 30th win of the season? They are astronomically high. And you, as you guys just heard, Coach Mike Sanford on March 27th picked the exact date, the exact opponent, and I threw a little sprinkle in on there because I'm going to get my shine.
1: That might be as impressive as anything.
2: That the Rockies would beat Paul Skeens on June 20th for their 30th win of the season, which is a 33-game improvement as to when they got their 30th win last year. Welcome to the Morning Sprint, by the way.
5: You'd like that, wouldn't you?
2: Coach, it's one of the most impressive things that anybody on this station's done in the last, 7 years.
1: I was confident in it as well. It wasn't like, I don't know, June 20th. Why not?
2: I hung on every pitch.
1: I am bullish on the season. It's not August 2nd like it was in 2025. No, it is June the 20th. And the series of which they won to get the dirty 30 against the Pirates was also as improbable. Win number 29 might have been even more unhinged than win number 30. It's just incredible. And I know a lot of people are like, oh, Rockies, why are we talking about this? Because it's professional sports. Because it's in our town. Because this team is absolutely improved. Frankly, I was looking on Father's Day to go to the game with my kids. I wanted to go see yesterday's game.
2: Just go take a bow out there. Thank you.
1: Hey, appreciate it. Hey, Big Shafe. What's up, Warren?
2: Coach Nostradamus here.
1: You good, man? Hey, you should listen to the Morning Stradamus tomorrow. But tickets are like the get-in price for Rock Pile tickets. I get it was Father's Day. It's like $58. This ain't your 2024-25 Colorado Rockies anymore. You can't go to a game for $350 where the ticket fees are more expensive than the actual ticket price on the second market. I mean, it's an improvement. I know it's a massive improvement.
2: It's a monster improvement. They're still the worst team in baseball. They still only have 30 wins, and it's funny. They will welcome in the second worst team in baseball, the Boston Red Sox, for a 3-game set that starts tonight. Well, the amount of money that the Sox and the Mets combine for, it's like nearly $1 billion on payroll. It's probably $500 million on payroll, but still just unthinkable amounts of money for those two teams to be in last place. It's crazy. Like, it kind of makes sense for the Rockies with Dee Podesta coming in going, hey, we're going to bring this thing down to the studs. We're going to change this organization into something that's far more analytically driven. A 33-game improvement. Like, It took them 110 games last year. It was August 2nd of 2025 for them to record their 30th win. A 33-game improvement is, it's almost unthinkable. So not only is it a crazy bet for you to make to hit square on the nose, and we're going to get the numbers. Like, it's somewhere for me, the odds that I'm getting from like ChatGPT and Grok around like plus 20,000, something like that. Just like a wild number.
1: And in typical coacher fashion, I'm not $1 wealthier for this. I guess I could technically be, I don't know, $118 wealthier after the bar tab that you're going to pick up at Platte River Bar and Grill with me, you, Caitlin Ryan Emmy, and Anne-Marie Sanford for, you know, a date
2: to be determined. Yeah, we'll figure that out.
1: We'll probably keep that off the grid. I think there might be
2: off the grid. You just gave the people the location.
1: I know, but the date and time, dude, we might have some stage four clingers.
2: We're talking about a bet that was made about date and time this morning.
1: I know. I got to think I'm going to keep this one under the radar. It'd be kind of fun to see who all shows up.
2: To put it this way,
1: sprinters come out and hang out with us for one beers.
2: To put it this way, the ballpark odds on you being able to put Saturday, June 20th is win number 30. It's around the same odds that the Cleveland Browns and the quarterbackless New York Jets have to win the Super Bowl this year.
1: That's insane.
2: That's about as long of an odd as you had to call that 30th win. And it was a wild way to end. Like, Tomoyuki Sugano, who should be traded at the trade deadline, he is your best offseason pitching acquisition that you've made without a doubt, and he would be a really good middle relief arm or kind of an emergency spot starter if you get into a deep postseason run. He'd be a good, you know, five to have on your roster the way that he's pitching right now. He should be moved. He goes and he outduels one of the best pitchers in Major League Baseball. And I know he's not having a great year compared to what he did last season, but Paul Skeens is still an absolute stud. He's got a 286 ERA. He struck out 110 batters. His whip is sub one. He plays on a terrible team in the Pirates, but he is, without a doubt, he's a top five pitcher in the league, maybe top three. For you to do that, to out-duel Skeens, and then have this wild play at the end of the game.
1: So weird. I still don't really see it.
2: Feel like it was interference.
1: I still don't see it. But, man, you got to give credit because it was played off perfectly. It was immediately looking out to any and all umpires that would say, yep, there was contact there. But it was a great way to end it. It was perfect. If the Rockies were going to get win number 30, of course, it kind of had to come with some type of strange caveat and asterisks. And it was awesome because the nature of that play and the inside the park home run from McCarthy.
2: Yeah, to open up the game.
1: It was actually a lead story on SportsCenter. Like, that game was so unhinged that two of the worst five teams in baseball are a lead sports story on SportsCenter because the game was so wild. SportsCenter didn't even know about the Dirty 30 challenge here locally in Colorado. They had no idea.
2: It is a very niche thing that we're celebrating this morning.
1: Highly niche.
2: But I am thrilled about it. Now, what I'm going to be watching for is, so I lost this. My bet was Sunday, July 5th at home against the San Francisco Giants, which would have been a 19-game improvement. Still, unbelievable to improve year over year, 19 games to get to win 30. Again, I know we're talking about the worst team in baseball who only has 30 victories, but it's wild how far they've come as to compared what they were last season. I'm now looking to see if they can lose 12 straight games because I want to then be very, very close.
1: Could you imagine they're still at 30 wins? We're both right.
2: We're both kind of right.
1: More right, but you're not all that wrong. If that happens, we'll do two different nights.
2: Okay, I'm all about it.
1: And I will pick up. Where was your place again? I that you were going to choose.
2: Oh, the Sunset Bar and Grill.
1: I keep saying the Sundowner, Sunset. And is that really divey or is that a little bit of a pinky out?
2: No, it's divey.
1: Okay,
2: Sunset's divey. It's right next to the original Los Dos.
1: Because Platte River is not that divey.
2: I think it's divier than Platte River is.
1: I know. I was trying to sell it to Birdo that your place, you know, you drink out of champagne flutes for
2: tonight. I'm sure Birdo ate that one up too.
1: Oh yeah, Birdo is also spreading misinformation about why you were missing last Thursday.
2: Yeah, we're going to go out to the dive bar. It's a little place called Shanahan's.
1: You ever heard of it? Double Eagle Rare Steakhouse. You ever been to Del Frisco's?
2: Rockies will be back at it later tonight. 6:40, Feltner against Bennett. They'll get Sonny Gray the next night, and then Kyle Freeland against Ranger Suarez on Wednesday evening.
1: Kevin three Freeland? Game set.
2: Thank you.
1: Raj, can I propose our next plight and mission to make Rockies baseball something worth following daily?
2: Of course we can.
1: I'm going to call this Mission 63.
2: What? Oh, so, okay. All right.
1: Mission 63. And you know me, I am the most optimistic Rocky, we'll call analyst in the land. And so I am going to start, I'm going to place another bet, and we'll find out, you know, what we think are proper terms, if you will. But for when the Colorado Rockies get to their 63rd win of the season, which would prevent them from getting the daunted what, Alex? If they get 63 wins, they don't have...
2: Oh, yeah, you'll have double-digit losses, finally, instead of triple-digit losses.
1: And right now, you are... I wouldn't say you're not perfectly on track, but it's going to come right down to it.
2: So
1: which
2: you're
1: is
2: just...
1: part of why I picked June 20th as... Win number 30.
2: So you're just skating right by win number 43? Or sorry, win number 44? Because they... What were they on September 28th last year?
1: Yeah.
2: 43-119 was the record.
1: I'm going all in, man. We're
2: skating right by that.
1: Because I remember when you told me the improvement that would be required for the Colorado Rockies to get to fewer than 100 losses.
2: That's would be, a 20 would be game like, improvement. It's
1: would be
2: nuts.
1: Like... Unheard of in the history of baseball.
2: Not quite, but it is. It doesn't happen often to improve 20 games year over year.
1: So Mission 63, and I'm calling the day. I'm calling it, and it is going to be. Drumroll, please, Mr. Nelson. Steve Nelson, drumroll, please.
2: Are you not ready?
1: I'm not ready.
2: The way that we do this is we set up the bits knowing about what we're going to say. There's a reason why I drive these things.
1: All right, Steven Nelson.
2: You're asking
1: Mission
2: for a
1: Mission 63. The Colorado Rockies are going to win their 63rd baseball game of the season. On Friday, September 25th, the final series of the 2026 Major League Baseball campaign in opening night, hosting the Chicago White Sox. Friday, September 25th, win number 63, and the Colorado Rockies get out of the doldrums of 100 loss season after 100 loss season after 100 loss season. Mark it.
2: All right, Coach. You've done it once. You can do it again. I'm going to say that it doesn't happen. I'm going to say they have like 100 losses on the nose.
1: It's going to be close.
2: It's going to be close. Coach, congratulations on a crazy, crazy prediction. Rockies get their 30th win, and then they had a chance to sweep through the Pirates. They got absolutely, they made it close, but it just wasn't a great performance in that final game against the Pirates. They'll have a three-game set starting today against the Red Sox. Other wild things that happened over the weekend. Team USA just continues to roll through the World Cup. We have seen mini camp come and go. Your thought processes on what you saw last week, and the NBA draft is right around the corner, as well as is the NHL starting to become the NBA?
1: Hmm.
2: Are NHL players taking a book out of the LeBron Bible?
1: Super.
2: We'll talk about it next.
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2: We are a month away from rookies reporting to camp for the Broncos. Minicamp is come and gone. Vets will be in 6 days after that, I believe, is their report date, the 28th. So we're getting nice and close to football season here. By the way, the Rockies hat that you're wearing is excellent.
1: Father's Day.
16: Oh, yeah.
1: This was a gift from my mother-in-law of San Francisco Giants fandom.
2: I'm assuming that's the July 4th.
1: It's the 250.
2: That's sick.
1: You see those 250
2: yeah,
1: patch?
2: Yeah, sure do.
1: And the coolest thing, it's in the details. Underneath the bill, established 1776, USA 250.
2: See, hold on. They screwed that up.
1: Why?
2: It's a Rockies hat. That should say established 1876. They screwed that up. Centennial State, baby.
1: Dude, it's the 250-year anniversary of freedom in America.
2: I know that.
1: You can do both things.
2: Give me Centennial State.
1: But then look on the inside. You also have a flag in gold.
2: Very cool.
1: It's really cool.
2: It's a very good hat.
1: Kind of a sailor, kind of a little bit of a naval academy look to it as well.
2: That's why I like it.
1: Yep.
2: That's why I like it. Very good hat, Coach. Want to get into the trade rumors about the Nuggets maybe moving on from 26 and packaging Zeke Nagy. The Thunder have made a trade. They move on from Aaron Wiggins. They get a few second-round draft picks, and they shed a bunch of money over the past couple of weeks there. Shams has been shopping around. Like, is Giannis going to be traded? Will it happen now? Will it happen during the draft? Is it going to be Boston? Is it going to be Miami? I think he's probably going to find his way to South Beach. He certainly isn't going to be part of Milwaukee. The biggest trade news that happened over the weekend was the National Hockey League is very quickly and sneakily becoming the NBA. All of these American-born players and these stars that are playing in Canadian cities are forcing their way out because they have no movement and no full protection clauses in their contracts. They want to go play with their buddies.
1: Or their brothers.
2: They want to go play in states and certainly countries that have states with no income tax.
1: We know
2: that ain't the case up there in Canada. Brady Tkachuk forces his way out of Ottawa, where he was the captain. And he said multiple times, I don't want to be traded. Oh, I don't want to be traded. But there were also times where he was making comments of like, yeah, it'd be nice to go play with my brother. It's kind of nice that they don't have state income tax down there. And it's nice that you get to walk around and you're not hounded by reporters all the time. Same thing's happening with Dylan Larkin. While no, not in a Canadian city, but in Detroit, which can be pretty hockey crazy, wants his way out. And there are three common teams that all these guys want to go to.
1: Yeah, there are, is one in Nashville. Does Tennessee have state income tax?
2: Nashville is going to be one of those teams.
1: Obviously the Florida teams.
2: The Vegas Golden Knights.
1: Vegas, yep.
2: And Brady Tkachuk forces his way out of Ottawa to go to Florida and pair up with his brother, Matthew, and play for the Panthers. Now,
1: Carolina have state income tax?
2: I think it, Carolina.
1: I think it does. I think it's pretty reasonable. It's not anywhere near what you'd see up in some of the northern states in the United States and obviously in Canada.
2: 3.9%.
1: It's low. Yeah. Colorado, not quite so good, is it?
2: Like, Ottawa's income tax is like 20%. It's like ridiculous about that. So that does matter. But these players are forcing their way around the league. And if the owners don't step in and stop giving these players full no movements, because I just saw another signing, like Connor Murphy, a middle-of-the-road defenseman with the Edmonton Oilers, just signed like a four-year, $4.1 million average annual contract this morning. And they gave him a full no-movement clause for the first 2 years of the deal. And then 16 teams, that's half the league, with a no-trade clause after the first 2 years. It's going to continue to happen if you don't start putting the hammer down. Like, you will walk into this world that the NBA has been living in of players are going to demand that they go certain areas, and you won't have control over them. It's happening right before our eyes.
1: States with no income tax, Alaska, no NHL team, Florida, two NHL teams, Nevada, one NHL team, and then New Hampshire, South Dakota, Tennessee's got one, and then Texas. So I kind of forget about that. The Dallas Stars can become beneficiaries of this if they haven't already, but the bigger problem isn't necessarily the states that maybe are higher income tax states, but just federal income tax for Canada versus America. The NHL, well, does it have a Canada problem? And is that a big problem because the sport really is God in that country? It is king. And the proof's a bit in the pudding in terms of the last Stanley Cup champion from a Canadian, from Canada was when?
2: 93.
1: A long time ago.
2: Now, again, there's more teams in America than there are in Canada, so they have a greater chance to actually win a title. That has to be part of the conversation without a deal.
1: What can the NHL do about this problem?
2: They can't do anything right now. The only thing you can do is stop giving players no movements. Stop giving players trade protections because then you're bent over a barrel. I think the other, and I don't know the legal ramifications about this, but I've always thrown this, how can the NHL or these professional sports organizations make it so that all of the salaries are in one state? You get paid, everybody gets paid out of Nevada. Everybody gets paid out of Florida. Everybody gets paid out of Maryland.
1: You can't do that though, right?
2: Again, I don't know. I have no idea what the tax ramifications
1: are. Doesn't have something to do with where the games are played?
2: Ramifications are, but that is the only way that you can take away that inherent built-in advantage that those teams have.
1: I know my dad, when he was coaching for the Chargers, his in-season checks as a coach, and it was not nearly as significant as the players, obviously, because my dad was a wide receiver coach. He wasn't, you know, bringing in the bucks like the starting quarterback or left tackle. But he would know, like, we're playing the Cowboys. Let's go. My checks can be a lot better.
2: It's a little
1: bit
2: juicier now.
1: It's a little bit better than when we go play the Minnesota Vikings, right? And so that becomes a real thought, is where you were playing the actual game in pro football. And I don't know exactly how that plays out in sports that have 162 games or 82 games. NHL is going to how many games?
2: Is it 84.
1: It's going to 84. And NBA is staying 82? Probably should drop down to 70.
2: I think both leagues should be between 68 and 72 games.
1: I think 70 would be a good number.
2: I don't understand why we're going north of 82. Like, what's the extra two games really doing? I know it's all fiscal, but
1: just get rid of back-to-backs, man. The back-to-back piece is like, if you could just eliminate 12, 14, 16 contests and just get away from these travel back-to-backs, like, that's where the league is cannibalizing itself. And like I said, man, back to this Canada problem for the NHL. I mean, do you incentivize players for playing in, like, is there some type of NHL? Maybe Canada. What is Canada's major network that has all the
2: Sportsnet?
1: Sportsnet. Is Sportsnet, is there like an excise tax that's given from Sportsnet for all players that play in
2: Canada?
1: I'm sure
2: there's creative ways. That's probably a very creative way to do that. But the other thing that you have to find is that it's a crucible to play up there in any one of those cities. Whether it's Ottawa, Vancouver, certainly Toronto,
1: just
2: and Montreal.
1: The pressure, right? You're saying
2: the pressure is nuts. Like, there's a story that, like, when Brian Gionta was playing for the Montreal Canadiens, he was like, I was out on the golf course and I literally could not walk to the first tee. It's in the middle of summer on a Tuesday. Is that I couldn't get from the clubhouse to the first tee because there were so many reporters that knew I was there and were waiting to talk to me. And it just gets suffocating. So that's part of the reason why Brady Tkachuk wanted to go down to Florida, is he gets to go out for drinks and nobody knows who he is.
1: Yeah.
2: Other than hockey fan.
1: That's why a lot of people love Colorado.
2: Again, it brings me to my point. When Pierre LeBrun came out and said there were five teams that Brady Tkachuk wanted to go to, the Panthers, the Knights, the Hurricanes.
1: What do they all have in common? Well, two of the three.
2: Relative anonymity.
1: Yep.
2: Either low or no state income tax, and I believe Minnesota was there as well. They want to get away from the pressure. So why isn't Colorado part of that? Nate can walk around here and no one's going to go say hi to him. Kale can certainly do it. I feel like the only guys who can't really do it are the ones who are, you literally can't miss them. The 7-footers. Like, Joker can't walk around the city and not have someone flock to him.
1: Aaron Gordon.
2: Because, well, they're 7 feet right. tall.
1: Do you think that the NHL player doesn't, the high-end, high-value NHL player doesn't consider the Colorado Avalanche because it already almost is a super team? And there just is not any
2: Florida
1: cap
2: Panthers
1: room?
2: Are. Florida Panthers are damn near a super team. Look at all those. They have two Stanley Cups. Look at the team.
1: But there's no way that you could have gotten Brady Tkachuk on this team from a salary standpoint.
2: No, you would have had to have moved. Like, they would have had to have been okay with taking Val Nichushkin.
1: Right now, you can't even keep Brett Kulak on this roster. I mean, we're talking about trying to add a Tkachuk brother. And I would love to be able to keep Brett Kulak on this roster. And who's the other piece that, would it be Nicholas Waugh?
2: No, Wall's under contract. Wall's
1: under contract. There's one other piece that you don't necessarily have completely locked in for 26, 27.
2: Jack Drury's a restricted free agent. That's probably the one you're thinking about. The free agents that Colorado has, Joel Kiviranta, Brent Burns, Brett Kulak, and Jack Drury.
1: Yeah. So the aforementioned two are two that you would love to be able to keep. But you probably can't keep both unless you make a move. And who is that move? Is it Val Nichushkin?
2: Trade protection.
1: Is there enough value around Val Nichushkin today for another team to take on the contract?
2: I don't want to sound like I'm complaining that the Avs didn't get Brady Tkachuk because they couldn't have.
1: No.
2: Right? They didn't have three first-round picks. I still think the return for Ottawa was excellent. They get two first-rounders this year, including number nine. They get a future first-rounder next year and a second-rounder. For a guy that has eclipsed 80 points once in his career, I'm not saying he's a bad player. I love Brady Tkachuk. He brings exactly what I want the Avs to have. Just like I'm going to drag you into every fight. I'm going to go to the crappy areas of the ice. I'm going to fight whenever I feel like fighting. I love the player.
1: And he looks like the big goon from Goonies, too.
2: What's that. The thing from Goonies? What's his name?
1: Baby Ruth?
2: Sloth. He looks like Sloth from Goonies. It's too good.
1: Does he not?
2: No, he looks exactly
1: can't
2: like
1: I see
2: him.
1: That.
2: It's so rude, but so good.
1: Look at him up there.
2: I'd love to have Brady Tkachuk. He acts like him, too.
1: When the wind blows, the cradle will rock, baby.
2: I would love to have that player there, but the Avs didn't have the draft picks to go out and get him, and they didn't have the requisite NHL talent to move on to Ottawa. And I guarantee that, you know what's probably on the 12-team no-trade list that Val Nichushkin has? Ottawa. Guys really don't want to play there. So there's no chance that they could have had it. The reason why I'm complaining about it is every single time I hear one of these big-time players demand a trade, whether it's Quinn Hughes or Brady Tkachuk or Dylan Larkin, I hear the same three teams, and in what world is Colorado not part of that? I know they weren't able to get Brady Tkachuk. They did not have the tradable assets to do it.
1: Tradable assets and space, right?
2: But why aren't they in the conversation? Why do I never hear from one of these star players that I'd love to go play in Colorado? The only one that probably thinks it is Sidney Crosby, and we haven't heard that vocally ever. We probably won't.
1: Yeah, but your team, the equivalent you got a top two offensive player, a top two winger in hockey, and you have a top one, if not top two defender. That is an unbelievable amount of salary wrapped into two players.
2: Oh, sorry. Top one, top two center in McKinnon.
1: McKinnon, sorry.
2: Okay.
1: Center.
2: Got it.
1: And then a top one, top two defenseman.
2: I didn't know if we were going the Mikko Rantanen route. That's just why I wanted to clarify.
1: No.
2: Okay, cool.
1: You're a true superstar knows that they're going to be an afterthought financially to those two players. So, I kind of get it. It's a little bit...
2: But wouldn't that put a check mark in the anonymity box for Colorado then?
1: Anonymity, yes. But it's still, at the end of the day, man, it still comes down to money. It still comes down to money. And so the check mark, Colorado state income tax is higher than zero, for sure, 0%. It's definitely higher than that.
2: It's nothing crazy, 4.4.
1: 4.4, whatever. It's not zero.
2: It's way better than Ottawa.
1: Yeah. Anonymity, yeah. But the growth potential to earn at a really high level, it's really not here, man, because you have two really, really dominant players that are going to eat up such a high percentage of their your total cap. And so there really isn't room for a third, no doubt, superstar.
2: Well, right. They had to move on from Mikko Rantanen as a result. Does some of it have to be there's not a lot of players that can deal with the intensity of Nathan McKinnon?
1: I wouldn't eliminate that. Do you feel like this year was a year where Nate... I don't feel like the failures of this season can even be remotely pegged on Nathan McKinnon's intensity.
2: No.
1: Or overly... I feel like there's been some moments over the last 3 or 4 years.
2: Right, because we complain about the Avalanche lacking that type of physicality and intensity that teams like Florida and the Vegas Golden Knights and certainly Carolina have shown over the last few years. And the Avs showed it in 2022 as well. So we complain about not having that intensity. And then we look on the other side of like, oh, Nate's too intense.
1: Yeah, but are we really trying to like though,
2: walk
1: right?
2: that line?
1: But define, because you're the guy who knows it so well, define Nate's intensity. It's
2: unrelenting.
1: It's almost more OCD. Like, it's like everything has to be a certain type of way. You need to...
2: Yeah, I can get pouty.
1: Yeah, you need to do it this way or it's not good. Whereas there's not like that level of Kachuk-ness of I am going to throw my body around every single which way and just kind of deal with whatever happens. Nate's like meticulous about taking care of his body.
2: Meticulous is the word.
1: Meticulous / OCD. And like that does grind on some people, but it doesn't... That doesn't necessarily manifest itself in being an unbelievably physical, like hungry dogs that are snarling and trying to find a piece of raw meat to eat at any given time. That's the intensity that you hope the Avs fully find in 26-27.
2: The 2-3-2, you guys are beating around the bush. Denver isn't an attractive city right now, and it has nothing to do with sports. I disagree, and like two, most of these dudes live in like Cherry Hills and Castle Pines. They're not living off of like Zuni and 30th. They're not living in the ballpark district, guys.
1: Kale McCarr's not checking out his he's not living on East Colfax.
2: They're spending their weekends at the at Castle Pines Golf Club. They're not finding their ways out to Wellshire and City Park. I don't think Denver proper is the issue.
1: But even then, man, like, dude, go to any big city in America right now. Everybody deals with the same issues to a certain extent.
2: That's Coach Mike Sanford. I'm Alex Ryan. 303-504-0925 is where you guys can reach us. We are 1 month away for rookies reporting to Broncos training camp. Also, a Colorado native, a Valor Christian Eagle, walks away with his second U.S. Open trophy. Wyndham Clark, is he a villain or is he won you over? That and more next.
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0: Brent, Raj, and the coach, Mike Sanford, Steve Nelson, filling in behind the glass today. We're going to hang out with you guys up until noon. Coach Sanford hits the Dirty 30 Rockies Challenge square on the head. We made our announcements on March 27th. Coach said, yeah, June 20th is when they're going to find a way to get win number 30. I added in, it's probably going to come against Paul Skeens, isn't it? Well, both of those things happened. Shocking turn of events for you, so congratulations.
1: Thank you.
0: I hope that you enjoy your one beers when we go out for our party. My wallet is open and ready for you, my friend.
2: Can I ask a question about that? As the outsider, you know, when you guys say one beers, I know that there is a plural at the end. Coach, how much leash are you going to take on this bet? Like, are you going to really drink so many beers that you're going to crawl out of that place on your hands and knees, get your money's worth out of this bet? Like, how hard are you going to go at Raj?
1: I mean, one beers means one beers.
0: It is stumble distance from your house.
1: Yeah, I mean,
0: you got to find a way to get across Santa Fe, which might be tough to
1: Interesting Frogger. It might be about the amount of wings that I have that night. Could be more about some consumption of food.
0: All right.
1: You know, could be about gin and tonics for the wifey. She might go high, you know, kind of like the top shelf of the yin for gin and tonic.
3: Not two, not three, not four, not five, not six, not seven.
0: 33 game improvement for the Rockies to get to their 30th victory. It happened on August the 2nd of last year on route to 43 total wins for the team. As it stands, by the way, in the World Cup, the U.S. would take on Ecuador in the knockout round, if it stood today.
1: Talented Comey ball team.
0: Ecuador, if you win that game, again, this can all change because there's still one more game left in the group stage. Ecuador would be the first game. The winner of the Czechs and Egypt, which got their first,
1: ever.
0: I think their nation's first win yesterday.
1: Which is crazy. They had Mo Salah for years.
0: You would take on the winner of those two games. And then you would likely face off against Spain. It would be a tough go.
1: How about Mauricio Pochettino is now coached two total World Cup games in his United States managerial career? He has already climbed atop the all-time wins list at the World Cup for a United States manager, tying Bruce Arena and Bob Bradley. Is that not unbelievable? Like, it felt like Bruce Arena was the skipper for the United States soccer program for 16 years.
0: Well, like 1-1-1, you'd look at that record through group stage for years and go, oh, yeah, that was a heck of a run for them.
1: Yeah, they did good. They did well. I mean, you got like, you have scored more goals under Mauricio Pochettino, which was six goals through two games, than the previous, three World Cups combined? It's unbelievable.
0: Two own goals in there.
1: Hey, you know what? You know what I love about the own goals? Is the United States are doing things that they haven't done in the past. Throw the ball in the direction of the net and see what happens. With really good runs, really good spacing. I'm not going to pretend that I'm on a different wavelength from a soccer tactical standpoint. But I do know that this looks tactically very different than what we've watched with the United States national team in the last six World Cups that I've watched in my lifetime. It is a lot of fun to watch.
0: They'll take on Turkey on Thursday evening. 8 p.m. is when that game starts. But they're already through. They are expected to win. They haven't locked up the group yet.
1: Yeah.
0: So it's locked up?
1: Locked up.
0: Oh, I thought there was another team with two wins. Oh, no, that makes sense. Duh.
1: Yep, locked up.
0: All right, so they've locked up the group already.
1: That happened with Paraguay beating... When Paraguay beat Turkey, that locked up.
0: Oh, hold on. You've gotten onto the Turkey bandwagon here?
1: I don't get it.
0: Come on.
1: I don't know.
0: Come on.
1: What happened? What happened to Turkey? Why do we have to add a umlaut?
4: No.
0: I don't need to call them Turkey, eh?
1: What about, are you an Ivory Coast or Cote d'Ivoire guy?
0: Ivory Coast.
1: I kind of like saying Cote d'Ivoire.
0: Cote d'Ivoire does sound sexy. I'll give you that.
1: Mm-hmm. You don't think Turkey, eh? Want to come over here and check out my
0: it's
1: Turkey,
0: eh? It's too chewy, man. It's way too chewy. Turkey. I can get through that quick. Turkey, eh? I have to move my jaw three different ways in order to say that damn country's name. It's insane.
2: What's messing me up is when they put the abbreviation on TV and they use letters in the language of that country. So instead of Curacao being like CAO or CUR or whatever. It's like CWZ. And I go, what the heck country is CWZ?
0: Morocco is MAR. There's not an A in that name.
1: What is it? Capo Verde? Cape Verde has something strange too. Or are they just CPV?
0: No idea.
1: I don't know. It was something that I looked
0: up. Sounds like a venereal disease.
1: Yeah, it kind of, it's an issue at Arizona State. Just see your local infirmary. It'll be all right. It's just one of those, it's one of those deals, man, where like with the World Cup expanding to now 48 teams, there are some obscure nations. But some of those dang obscure nations are doing pretty well. Like Cabo Verde is, they're undefeated through two games. They haven't won. But they've drawn against two very, very good teams. So it's been a really fun World Cup. It's just different than years past because it doesn't feel like the teams that are the traditional powers are like just dominating every game like you expect them to.
0: We had Wyndham Clark, Colorado's own, secure his second U.S. Open title. He had one in 2023 at the L.A. Country Club. He goes wire to wire to win at Shinnecock, which is a notoriously tough place to win a major. Brooks Koepka won last in 2018. Very, very difficult. Corey Pavin was phenomenal, I believe, in the early 90s to secure a U.S. Open title there. But Clark was, he was great. He was the best putter in the tournament. He was the best scrambler in the tournament. He put himself into really bad positions on the back nine, almost squandered a 7-shot lead at one point late on Sunday. It was 6 shots almost all day. Rather late on Saturday. It was 6 shots most of the day on Saturday. Got down to 1 over Sam Burns. Scottie Scheffler's playing there looking for the career grand slam. Very clearly the crowd favorite there. And
1: yeah, Wyndham Clark, Colorado's own, got a little bit of the Shooter McGavin treatment.
0: He's a villain.
1: He's turned into like the ultimate villain. And like there's reason for that if you're a real diehard golf watcher. But like he's not the player that you watch around and say, that guy's a conceited, spoiled, stuck up jerk. There's been moments. Obviously the locker room incident at Oakmont. He's launched a club in his career.
0: He has a couple of times. I'm not going to fault him for that. He threw a club at Quail Hollow at the PGA last year.

0: he was a punchable face because of what he had done in recent years and certainly done at old historic courses by blowing up the locker at Oakmont, and that was very frowned upon. But what I've loved about him is, like, I don't, despite being a guy from Colorado, right, I've never found myself drawn to Wyndham Clark of like, oh, I really want to watch him play well. I've never felt myself in his corner for some reason. He was here. We met him when he was talking with the morning show guys. Fine dude, without a doubt. I've really enjoyed the fact that he has, even going into this tournament, and then certainly coming out of it, he's been like, I know you guys hate me, but I'm trying to win you back right now. I made mistakes. I was childish. Maybe I said some off-color things at the par 3 contest that, you know, my girlfriend didn't really love, and then other people didn't as well when it comes to, you know, birth control. It's kind of a joke. People didn't love it. I like the fact that he is owning up to, I didn't do the traditional golf thing. I should have bit my tongue, or I should have not thrown a club. I certainly shouldn't have destroyed a locker. But the active negativity from the New York golf crowd brought me to his side.
1: Yep.
0: Brought me to, all right, I'm rooting for Wyndham here now. And I think it's a New York golf thing. It started with the Ryder Cup at Bethpage, where it's fine. You can be partisan. You should be partisan. But they actively root against teams differently than the European counterpart does in the Ryder Cup. And they brought that to kind of a nonpartisan event in the U.S. Open.
1: The 668 has a banger of a text here. His bleeping name is Wyndham. That's all that needs to be said in terms of why people don't necessarily relate to him. But I would like...
0: Yeah, he's not relatable to the everyman golfer.
1: Hello, I'm Wyndham. Nice to meet you. Would you care to join me for tea today at high noon?
0: Like, I don't think Scottie Scheffler was on food stamps.
1: No, nobody in golf was.
0: Come on.
1: It's a privileged sport. It's a bottom line. It's obviously one of the things that made Tiger Woods. I mean, I grew up one street removed. My neighborhood is one street removed from the course that Tiger Woods grew up playing on. And it was a U.S. Naval, like, golf course. Like, it was like his dad as a military retired personnel was able to play there for essentially nothing.
0: Yeah, it's like playing down at the Eisenhower course as an Air Force grad.
1: And so that there was a bit of rags to riches from that perspective, that it wasn't, he didn't grow up on the nicest of country clubs in, you know, Bel Air. But even then, Wyndham Clark's one of us. He's one of us here in Colorado. He's one of us if you're from the West Coast. And I think that the narrative surrounding all the hatred toward him is even that much better that he won and should make people from this area that much prouder of him. Because when you overcome being the guy that is despised in a individual sport, like, that's hard to do. I mean, did you hear about his sports psychologist? She was walking the course with him, and she was asked, apparently off air, I don't think you can get the clip anywhere, how did you deal with all of the vitriol geared directly at your player that you're supporting? She said, I had to go back inside. Like, the actual sports psychologist that's responsible for telling Mr. Clark how to respond to all the negativity couldn't take it herself. Like, to me, that shows a lot about Wyndham Clark, and that should make everybody here proud of him.
0: Colorado's two-time U.S. Open champion, Wyndham Clark. That is Coach Mike Sanford. I'm Alex Ryan Emmy. 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Don't miss a thing, including daily shorts. We're rolling to hour number two next. We're hanging out with you guys until noon, until PhD takes over from 12 to 3.
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3: The Rockies had an opportunity to sweep the Pittsburgh Pirates on Sunday, but fell 8-6. But they did what they've been doing quite a bit of lately, and that is never say die. They were down 8-1, made it 8-6. And put a scare in the Pirates before succumbing, but they still won 2 out of 3. TJ Rumfield hit a 3-run home run on Sunday. Jake McCarthy had an inside the park home run on Saturday. The Rockies playing

0: exciting baseball. And Monday, they get ready for the Boston Red Sox, a team that has struggled to score, but they pitch very well. That'll be Monday, 1-3, the Rockies and Red Sox. That's Around the Bases. I'm Drew Goodman. We're brought to you by Journey Spice. 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
14: Previously on The Morning Sprint with Coach and Raj. March 27th, 2026. Or I guess we do our dates backwards in England. 27 March.
15: You and I are going to name the date.
13: And the person that's closest to the date, the other person, well, we're going to go to our dive bar of choice and watch a Rockies game, and that person's got the tab. The other person that loses this bet.
15: All right, I can handle that.
13: The 30-win challenge for the morning sprint here. My date, and I'm a little bullish on this season. I'm going to go June 20th, 2026, the Colorado Rockies.
15: A night game at home against most likely Paul Skeens and the Pittsburgh Pirates.
13: I love it. Okay, so we got, what's the date there? June?
15: That is Saturday, June 20. Saturday, June 20.
16: Tap toward Karros. Got to get rid of it, no play. So there's interaction. That's what he's hoping for. Was he interfered with? You see the contact with the glove just off the right heel. And that was not going to be routine because of how fast Mangum is. And then it nicked his glove.
17: Yep. They're going to call it. Yep. He's out.
16: That game over. The Rockies survived the ninth. They win it 2-1.
15: What a way for Coach to call it on the number. The Rockies with their 30th victory of the season coming against, yes, Paul Skeens, the Pittsburgh Pirates on Saturday, June the 20th. We ran the numbers through ChatGPT. It's like, it would have been put at plus 20,000, which is the same odds that the Browns have of winning the Super Bowl this year.
13: Could I have walked into a sports book in Las Vegas and wagered that particular bet, or do you think that's so niche?
15: It's too niche. I think you would have had to have had, you know, a buddy named Tony who would shatter your kneecaps in order to get that.
13: Somebody who's good friends or even maybe related to Vic Lombardi?
15: Yeah, possibly.
13: Possibly?
15: Yeah. One of those people would probably make that market for
13: Very
15: you.
13: Fine people.
15: But no, I don't believe that the DraftKings sportsbook or FanDuel sportsbook has that market.
13: Yeah, the 10 o'clock hour, we obviously talked quite a bit about this, and we don't have to spend the next 10 minutes of this segment talking about about the Dirty 30 Challenge. But we need to have a new, updated version of the Dirty 30 Challenge.
15: Yeah, to make Rockies baseball watchable.
13: And I hope that my partner here will agree to the terms that I've now laid out.
15: Oh, God.
13: It's on the whiteboard behind us. I've renamed this. No longer are we talking Dirty 30. We're already there. We are now Mission 63. Colorado Rockies, should you choose to accept winning 63 ball games this season, which would mean if you get to the 63rd victory, you would not have 100 losses. So I am predicting in game 160 on the nose on Friday, September 25th in the south side of Chicago at the artist formerly known as Comerica Park. I don't think that's it, actually. U.S. Cellular. Used to be the name of it.
15: Comerica is where the Tigers
13: played. Yeah. But at the Chicago White Sox, I believe that that is the date the Colorado Rockies get to their 63rd win. And if I hit the exact date, Raj, again, Coach Stradamus style, you and your wife here taking us out to Del Frisco's Double Eagle Steakhouse.
15: Oh, hold on. We're going from dive bar.
13: Oh, yes!
15: To steak dinner?
13: Okay, I'm going to tell you how you can benefit from this. You, on the other hand, have predicted exactly 100 losses.
15: Which would be a 19-game improvement, and I think a very good year for what will then end up being the worst team in baseball.
13: I already just put your steakhouse of choice that I will treat you and lovely Caitlin, as well as myself and the wifey. You always reference Shanahan's when you talk about a steakhouse. So we'll go hang out with you and all of your Cougar friends at Shanahan's if you do get it correct that the Colorado Rockies finish the season with exactly 100 losses.
15: All right.
13: So one of those two things, it's not going to be closest to the pin. It is hole-in-one contest. We have got to be dead-on ringers. And if that happens, well, one of the two of us is going to have a heck of a steak night. Good with it?
15: I'm good.
13: All right, we agree to terms.
15: I'm shaking your hand.
13: Mission 63.
15: We'll find a way. The reason why I think they're going to be a 100 loss team is because I right now trust this front office to do the right thing, which is trade away all of the players that are playing decently for you that are over the age of like 27. So like, I anticipate that Antonio Senzatella is gone. I anticipate that Tomoyuki Shigano will be gone. I anticipate that if someone, and I don't really think it's going to happen, like if someone wants Kyle Freeland because they want a lefty, to be a long middle relief. Freeman?
13: There he is.
15: That you'll end up sending him out of there. Like, if someone is... Now, I don't know if I would move Hunter Goodman, but...
13: Dude, he's playing great.
15: I know. But if someone desperately needs offense coming from the catching position, you can't find many better in Major League Baseball than Hunter Goodman. Now, 26 is under my, like, 27-year-old threshold, so I kind of want to keep him. But if someone gives you a big haul for Hunter Goodman, you have to be listening for that. And because I believe that the front office will move on from those players, they're a 100-loss team, which, again, is a 19-game improvement off of last year. Not unheard of, not unthinkable, but still very good. Knowing that they're moving in the right direction.
13: What's the latest on Chase Dolander?
15: He's out for the season.
13: Is he having Tommy?
15: Tommy John, out for the season. UCL.
13: So he'll come back next year throwing 103?
15: Yeah, he'll be back, honestly, probably around this time next year, maybe around the All-Star break. But guys are coming back earlier and earlier from that UCL surgery.
13: It's almost a requirement now for pitchers. You have to, like, come back from the UCL surgery better.
15: You're honestly, like, some of these guys are hoping to have that surgery when you're, like, 18, 19, 20 years old.
13: Adds velocity.
15: Like, have it when you're in double A.
13: Yep, you're available. You're available for way more.
15: That really is such a shame, man, that Chase Dolander isn't pitching through this.
13: He was dealing, man.
15: He was starting to figure it out.
13: Playing pretty dang good baseball. But it's kind of the part of the trajectory of a pitcher in Major League Baseball. You got to get that UCL dialed up. You got to get it fixed up.
15: Got to get a hamstring or a cadaver in there.
13: And you'll be good. You'll be better off than you were before. Go see old James Andrews or whoever does it.
15: It does take away the idea of what they were doing with Dolander, which was like, oh yeah, you're not going to have him really start. You're going to ease him into starting. And then when he starts pitching well and he starts going out in the first inning, like, you can't hold the reins on him from the dugout. The Nationals kind of did it with Steven Strasburg, mm-hmm. right? They held on to Steven Strasburg and then decided to go. He still had to have those surgeries. His career was still shockingly short, although the peak of his career was excellent. I think you need to get rid of that thought process in baseball. Just go out and play. If you're 20, 21 years old and you're projected to be a starting pitcher, go out there and try and throw 200 innings, because we know that when you're averaging 99 on your fastball, when you're averaging 98 with movement on a two-seamer, you're eventually going to ruin your pitching elbow, and it's going to require surgery. So get rid of that thought process. Get rid of the, yeah, you can sit back there for a couple of years, we'll ease you in the bullpen. No, that can't be right.
13: I love the season that Hunter Goodman, it's great to have a player on the Rockies that is actively playing baseball for you that is a top five home run hitter in baseball. 21 bombs. That needs to be a staple of how this franchise is built. You need to have somebody that's going to be a consistent home run hitter.
15: He's my interesting one, because he could bring back a haul. Hunter Goodman on a team that needs offense from the catching position, which, again, basically every team in Major League Baseball needs it.
13: You're a bit of a unicorn.
15: You're a bit of a unicorn.
13: Heck, Buster Posey himself, who was a good offensive player, wasn't a 30-plus home run hitter. He was always hitting in somewhere between 18 and 28. Hunter Goodman, he's a guy that could potentially continue on a torrid streak and hit 40. He's on track to hit nearly 40 home runs from the catcher position. You could get a big haul back.
15: Like, you don't think the Guardians could use that? You don't think that the Braves or the Phillies would be sniffing around that type of player? Like, JT Realmuto is no longer the player he once was. Now he's fine defensively behind the plate.
13: The guy that gets dealt is going to be Moniak. Don't you think? He's got 12 bombs, hitting 280.
15: Moniak, Senzatella, Shigano. And then if someone comes in with a king's ransom for Hunter Goodman, you start thinking about it.
13: Yeah, Moniak right now, 28 years old. He is on the injured reserve. He's on IR right now.
15: He'll be back around the break.
13: Yeah. And Willie Castro's been a bit of a revelation for this team.
15: And I'm telling you, that's the reason why, is because I think this front office has the ability to go out and just get rid of players because they know that they're either going to get picks or prospects back, which is the only way to build this organization out of the 100-loss seasons. It's funny, you're going to build your way out of it. But I think that trading those players who are having good seasons and are veterans and either expiring contracts or damn near close to it, you move on from those players, you're going to get close to 100 losses. You can't move talent out of an organization without finding a way to have the results on the field go south.
18: This is a fairly fun offensive squad to watch, man. If you can just rebuild the pen, get some good arms down the stretch for the next 3-4 years. I mean, I think there's players that are fairly young. Like Jake McCarthy's a 28-year-old. He's hitting just south of 300. He's been really good. Troy Johnston, he's 28 years old. You feel like he's more of a vet because he's been in the league for a little bit longer, but he's hitting 309. He's tied for seventh in Major League Baseball right now at the plate. And then we already talked about Hunter Goodman. You know, Ezekiel Tovar starting to get on the right side of things again. You know, he was below the Mendoza line. Now he's up above it. If you can get the arms right, you could be a team that's I think you're 3 years from competing to make a postseason. And I don't think that's unrealistic because I think you have people in place that can make this baseball team intelligently put together, analytically driven to get you to a place where you can scratch off 89 wins in a season in 3 years.
15: We'll get back into the NFL with our NFL notes today, brought to you by Steve Nelson. That's coming up on the other side of the break. That's Coach. I'm Raj. It's Altitude.
19: Brett Kane. I don't think I've seen, outside of a Ryder Cup, a crowd actively rooting against the leader more than I saw with Wyndham over the weekend.
20: He's a Denver guy. He's one of us.
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Paraguay's 1-0 win over Turkey. It's just the third time the U.S. has ever won its group in World Cup play, joining 1930 and 2010. It's also the first time since 1930 the U.S. has won back-to-back World Cup matches. The Americans wrap up the group stage at 10 Eastern Thursday night against Turkey in a match that means nothing for either side.

0: Westwood One Sports.
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14: Every single day here at 11:20 on the Morning Sprint, we go through the biggest stories in the National Football League with our NFL notes, and Steve Nelson doing double duty in today will deliver those to you. Nelly, what's up?
17: I think this is my first official Morning Sprint. I think the last time I filled in, it was still Dempsey and Company. So, good to be on here for the first time, boys. Thanks for the warm reception.
14: Yeah, Nelly's NFL note.
18: Thanks for gracing us with your presence. I know you are kind of a big deal around these parts these days. I remember, you know, when you were just a humble band geek that went to Newfound Glory concerts. But now you are still, well, a humble band geek that goes to Newfound Glory concerts.
19: I'm very important.
17: Who do you think you are? I am. Anyway, there's a promo airing on the station right now. Well, actually, we have multiple promos of Kreckman and Lindahl talking about one Jarrett Stidham. And boy, the guy who edited those promos must be one handsome son of a gun. And Andy Lindahl has said that Jarrett Stidham has lost all of his trust to be a competent backup quarterback after what we saw in the AFC Championship with the weird backward shovel chest pass heard around the world. So he's done with him. Kreckman was at camp last week and said that Stiddy looked a little stiff, that maybe he's just not going to make a good backup. So, word on the street out of San Francisco is that there is an outside chance that the 49ers could make Mac Jones available for the right trade package. And right now, his base salary is only $1.4 million. So, if the Niners make Mac Jones available, should the Broncos take a chance on him?
14: He's an improvement.
18: He is.
14: Mac Jones gives you a chance to win the AFC Championship last year, based off of what we've seen from him in the league.
18: Would Sam Ellinger have given you a chance to win the AFC Championship in snow?
14: Yeah, because I don't think either one of those guys would have made that catastrophic mistake. Now, I don't know.
18: We don't know
14: enough about Ellinger.
18: We don't know.
14: Ellinger or Ellinger?
18: Ellinger.
14: Ellinger.
17: Turkey-a.
18: Turkey-a. I thought it was Turkey-a.
14: He would be an improvement, but I'm fine with Ellinger. Because I still feel like wouldn't it be like a fifth-round pick probably for him?
18: Yeah, I don't know that. I don't know that's worth it. He's played in bigger moments than, frankly, either Stidham or Sam Ellinger have. But he's still not athletically gifted enough to get you out of the jam. To me, he doesn't have play style similarities to Bo Nix that I think you want. And I do think Sam Ellinger has that. That's why I'm at the point where it's like, is Stidham completely necessary for this roster?
14: No.
18: The problem is on Stidham is the film from the AFC Championship game really hurt any value you could have gotten in terms of return on investment.
14: Well, you weren't going to get much more than like a sixth at the very best or a seventh for that quarterback anyways.
18: Unless
14: he balled out in the AFC Championship
18: Then you're talking kind of Matt Cassel. You're talking, who are the other quarterbacks that kind of went? I mean, heck, even Sam Darnold to a certain extent, where they're a backup ultimately, and then all of a sudden they're valued like
14: yeah, but like NFL's. Darnold was such a high pick and he was a starter.
18: Different, yep.
14: Like, are you talking about the Nick Foles type of run?
18: Yeah.
14: But the Nick Foles run is a full postseason run, and at the end of that season, the regular season, when Carson Wentz got hurt, when he was basically a shoo-in to win the MVP. So he had longer track. The Stidham thing would have been two games. That's it. And he would have had to have balled out in crappy situations and weather in Denver and then beaten an unbelievable defense in Seattle, and that's asking so much.
18: It is.
14: So, like, no, I don't think he, like, killed the value, because I think the value was a sixth or seventh round pick. Ehlinger is my guy. You can be my guest. Be the backup. I'm sure there's also going to be another quarterback cut there somewhere. But unfortunately, like, for me, Jarrett Stidham kind of killed his...
18: The backward chest pass did it.
14: I mean, brutal.
18: It really brutal. Was. It's almost an... I hate to say this, because my own belief system doesn't believe in this. But it's a bit of an unforgivable sin as the backup quarterback for the Denver Broncos.
14: How's this? It's a fireable offense.
18: Fireable offense.
14: I'll give you that one.
18: I like that.
14: Nelly, what's next, buddy?
17: It's the eighth deadly sin.
18: Oh, no.
17: So, Jeff Legwald.
18: Sirianni's back.
17: Oh, exactly. We're going Dempsey and Company drop board today.
18: I love
19: Chris Mannix, who we'll never have on here ever again.
17: Jeff Legwald, friend of the station, he wrote a great piece where he sat down with J.K. Dobbins and did a preview of the season, and Dobbins was very grateful to the Broncos for bringing him in, taking a chance on him, knowing his whole injury past, and they signed him to an extension early in the offseason, so they've treated him right. He wants to return the favor and get the Broncos over the hump back to the Super Bowl where they belong, and he's in this article, he's very bullish. He is ready to go. He sees what everybody's saying online about his injury history. He says, don't buy it, and here's a direct quote from him. Now, excuse my language, I could give a blank what people say. I know the truth, and I'm just working every day, and I promise this will be the best year yet. So do you think that this is the year that J.K. Dobbins can finally stay healthy for more than 9 or 10 games and get the Broncos to where they need to go?
18: Sure. I'll take it. We'll take a fully healthy J.K. Dobbins. You're probably playing in the Super Bowl if that happens.
14: If fully healthy, is he a top 7 running back?
18: Yeah. He was top 5.
14: So Jonathan Taylor, Christian McCaffrey, Bijan, Saquon, Derrick Henry still?
18: Yeah, it just depends on... It depends on the health of everybody, right? Because, like, the odds of all 5 of those players plus J.K. Dobbins...
14: Who am I missing?
18: ...staying completely healthy.
14: Jahmyr Gibbs?
18: Gibbs, yep.
14: James Cook in that conversation?
18: Josh Jacobs.
14: Jacobs, I feel like we've seen the best out of him.
18: Probably beyond it. Yeah, he's, especially with the offseason.
14: I think Josh Jacobs 2 years ago was in that, like, the bottom part of that conversation. I think he's out now.
18: He did have the rushing title, though, didn't he? When he was a Raider? Like,
14: yeah, but that isn't that like 3-4 seasons ago
18: now?
14: Yeah,
18: it's like 4, I think.
14: I mean, it's kind of the reason why I put James Cook in there. Like, James Cook had the rushing title last year. Yep. I can't keep him out of that conversation. 100%. If he's healthy, he gets to be in the bottom part of that conversation. But, and maybe this is JK creating the chip on his shoulder, and I'm okay with that. Yeah. Like, find a way to be motivated any which way.
18: But we've said
14: it's not a narrative thing that you're injured.
18: And it's literally just look at his year-by-year history.
14: You had one healthy year in the NFL.
18: What year was that?
14: 2020.
18: It was rookie season, yeah. And how many yards did he go for?
14: 805 and 9 touchdowns. He played 15 games.
18: And he had how many carries?
14: He had 134 carries.
18: Much less than he had in... What's his all-time high?
14: 195 last year. Two years ago with L.A., where he had 905 yards, 9 touchdowns on 195 carries in 13 games.
18: Because you remember the beginning of that season, Jim Harbaugh just rode that horse hard.
14: Gushing on him.
18: Oh my gosh. And then he broke.
14: It's not a narrative thing. It's been who you are in the NFL.
18: The best thing that's happened to J.K. Dobbins in terms of his health for a season isn't anything to do with J.K. Dobbins. It has everything to do with Jonah Coleman. Jonah Coleman will be the comp to J.K. Dobbins that will spell J.K. Dobbins appropriately.
14: You're that confident after one minicamp?
18: I think he fits the mold more so than RJ Harvey does. Of a guy that you can just put in there and take 5 to 6 carries off of J.K. Dobbins per game. And I think that's what J.K. needs.
14: He does.
18: I think if you get J.K. Dobbins 14 carries a game, awesome.
14: Yeah, 75 yards a game, be my guest.
18: Yep.
14: I can take that. I'll run with it. We've said it before. I think he's going to be healthy this year. It's a hope and a prayer, but I think he's going to be healthy this year. And if they are, and if he is, they're within a game of winning the division. They're either winning it or they're right behind it. And if they don't win the division, they'll be a wild card team.
18: Hardest thing about J.K. Dobbins, if you're a coach and you're the play caller and you're the running back coach that's rotating the running backs, is when he gets on a heater, it's almost impossible to take him off the field. But then on the flip side of that, you don't take him off the field, then guess what? He's not going to be available for weeks 11 through 18.
14: Here's a question from Michael. From your experience, Coach, do you think injury proneness is something more than luck? Like, is it a personal trait?
18: It can be a personal trait. There are certain guys that are just more predisposed, if you will. Sorry, Sean and Bo, to talk about predisposition. But also, sometimes when you've just had one significant injury, like J.K. Dobbins has had, it's all of the surrounding body parts that sometimes you compensate in future years that end up leading to your body breaking down. It's a little bit like Jamal Murray. After the knee, it was then, a hamstring, and then a groin, and then inflammation, and same thing happens in football, obviously.
14: Nelly, what's next?
18: He's not going to improve his DNA.
17: So I lived in Boulder for 5 years.
18: Who was that about?
17: That was about, I think it was it Jarrett Stidham?
18: It was about Jarrett Stidham. I didn't realize it, but at the time I said that 3 years ago. That should have been the drop of all drops to calm all of us down about Stitty City. But like, hey, he's not going to improve his DNA. I actually said that the week that Sean promised the spark that was Jarrett Stidham in lieu of Russell Wilson.
14: And then you stoked me enough going into Stitty City to ask about how dominant of a dual threat quarterback he was in high school and college.
18: You asked Sean that, didn't you? How'd that go? Not great.
14: Not great. It was pretty bad. It was pretty terrible. What do you got, Nelly?
17: So I lived in Boulder for 5 years. I went to CU, and I can tell you, I know what good grass is. I've experienced plenty of good grass.
18: Yep. We're at Folsom Field, they used to have the best grass.
17: And it's not what they have at MetLife Stadium.
18: Bad grass.
17: So for years, NFL players have complained about the grass there, and now World Cup soccer players are complaining about the grass at MetLife. One of Brazil's forwards said that between the weather and the heat, the grass dries out quickly, and the game ends up being very slow. They couldn't move the ball at the pace they wanted to. France's coach said, quote, there might be some cement below the grass. You have very short shards of grass here. And I could go on and on about players complaining about the pitch. FIFA has done what they do best, and they have downplayed all of this and said, we put 5 years of research into making the best pitches possible at all of our stadiums throughout the tournament. But the championship, the last game in the World Cup for the trophy will be at MetLife. So what is it with this stadium and the playing surface that can never be right?
14: Well, lost in this, MetLife in New York are not taking grass grown here in the great centennial state of Colorado.
18: Gotta take it.
14: They're taking grass from North Carolina.
18: Different.
14: It's just different grass.
18: Yep.
14: We are a state, depending on who you ask, that is known for its grass.
18: We produce life-changing grass in the state of Colorado.
14: Colorado grass is currently being used in Atlanta, in Houston, in Dallas.
18: Yep.
14: It's a mix of Kentucky bluegrass and perennial rye.
18: And a little that's good stuff, man. A couple sprinkles of sativa and indica.
14: Makes it last a little bit longer, I suppose. New York's using this North Carolina crap.
18: Dude, this is bad news because what games are going to be at MetLife?
14: The most important ones.
18: Semifinals and the World Cup final. The biggest sporting event over the next 4 years. And you know what the real problem is? The old mobsters, man. Tony the Greek. Barry Jimmy Hoffa. Under Giant Stadium right there in the Meadowlands. So you can't unearth all the things that are right there. Jimmy Hoffa's body is the reason why you can't have a good playing surface in New York City. Even though it's really not New York City, it's in New Jersey.
14: It is a miserable area of that tri-state.
18: I hate that place.
14: That stadium sucks.
18: It stinks. Why did they got this so wrong?
14: The area's brutal. The stadium itself has zero personality.
18: None.
14: Why isn't the final being played at SoFi?
18: SoFi. Just do it.
14: It's aesthetically gorgeous.
18: Did you watch the visuals of Seattle? I dig Seattle. Seattle, you know you're going to have great weather. Maybe a little bit of, like, moisture. Who cares? That's like every game that's ever been played in the history of the Premiership. Played with some type of, like, semi-drizzle. Seattle on a beautiful day in that stadium? Dude, that game against... against Australia, United States, Australia. That's as good as it gets. That's where you should be playing on the West Coast, man. What are we doing?
14: They made a mistake there. Who knows if the U.S. is going to get all that way. I don't know. It feels like it. Lose a soccer game, man.
18: If the United States gets to a semifinal this World Cup, I'm going to be, I'll be a basket of tears. I will be a problem. Dude, I've been watching this team for my entire life.
14: 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We are a day away from the NBA draft. Will Giannis be traded? Will the Nuggets make a trade? There's been rumors that they're going to move up in that first round. But also rumors that they're going to package number 26 with Zeke Nnaji, which doesn't feel like moving up in the first round. We'll get into it next.
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0: Tuesday morning. Morning sprint. Raj and Coach. Steve Nelson doing double duty, helping out with us behind the glass today. Appreciate you, brother.
1: I want to vomit.
0: PhD's coming up from noon to 3, and then Nate and Andy, 3 to 6, will take you on your drive home. Before we get back into...
2: What was that laugh? What was that laugh for? You had like a little...
0: Oh, you didn't have your headphones on. There was a drop that Nelly put.
1: I want to vomit.
0: That one.
1: Oh, I want to vomit.
0: I find that to be a funny drop.
1: I want to vomit.
2: I love it. I also love my man Nelly giving me all the emo and pop punk on this glorious Monday.
0: We have some news from the World Cup. We now have a new top goal scorer in World Cup history. That is Lionel Messi after missing a penalty in the 8th minute and having no chance to put that thing in. He shows up a half hour later in the 38th minute in Argentina and Austria's second game of the group stage and powers one home on one touch with his left leg, and he is now the leading goal scorer in the history of the World Cup.
2: Is that surpassing Pele?
0: That surpasses, I think it's a German.
2: I wonder if it's...
0: I think it's Miroslav Klose.
2: Miroslav Klose.
0: He passes him four, so he is now the leading goal scorer. He's got 4 goals in the World Cup so far. Unbelievable for a guy who's, what, 38 years old?
2: 38 years old.
0: Yeah, unreal. Nuggets are expected to, and have been expected to, try and move up in this first round that kicks off on ESPN tomorrow. But there was a new report, Coach, that came out and said the Nuggets are also looking to package number 26 with Zeke Nnaji. And that screams, you're not moving up, right? Zeke Nnaji and a first-round pick becomes a salary dump to get away from that second apron and to finally get off of what was a disastrous move from Calvin Booth and his front office regime to extend that player without really knowing what he was. And they've had some really bad picks, man. Daron Holmes, the book is still unwritten on him, but... The
2: early returns aren't great.
0: The early returns are literally nothing in the middle of a championship window. So that front office group swinging and missing on Daron Holmes swinging and missing on Zeke Nnaji and then making the cardinal sin of extending him.
2: Julian Strother miss?
0: Yeah. Jalen Pickett miss? Especially, like, look at what happened with Con Gillespie. You see the deal he just signed?
2: Yeah.
0: 4 years, $44 million? He was on your team. You were the team that took a flyer on the Villanova kid, which all the Villanova kids in that area are all studs.
2: They're all doing the thing, yeah.
0: So you don't think that was a good backup point guard? And he was playing just a little bit, not a lot, but playing on a two-way contract, and then you go and you use the draft pick on Pickett, then you use the draft pick on Strother, and both of those guys haven't really done anything outside the one Strother game last year in the playoffs where he had to step up and be big.
2: Calvin Booth draft Peyton Watson, or was that right at the tail end of the previous regime with Tim Connelly?
0: I think that's a Booth draft pick.
2: Is that a slam dunk right now? Is that a slam dunk successful draft pick for...
0: It has been successful. It is not a slam dunk. Yes. Christian Brown and Peyton Watson, the first draft for Calvin Booth. Pretty good draft. Now, we don't know what that contract situation with Christian Brown is moving forward. He needs to take a big step up next year. Watson needs to stay healthy, but I don't know if that's going to happen. Would you package a first-round pick with Zeke Nnaji to get out of that contract?
2: Yes.
0: Knowing what you've already traded away? Look at all of their picks they've traded away. They trade away 3 second-round draft picks to get rid of a contract that they didn't need to move on from
2: Who's
0: in Reggie
2: that?
0: Jackson.
2: Reggie, yeah. Gosh.
0: 23, 24, 25, 26, 27, 28, 29, 30, 31, 32. Second-round picks all traded away.
2: And that was just Reggie Jackson's?
0: No.
2: Okay.
0: Reggie's were part of that. Your first-round picks that you've traded away, 2025, part of the Aaron Gordon trade. Now, fine. 2027, protected first rounder. 2029, protected first rounder. Both to Oklahoma City. 2032, first round pick to Brooklyn to move on from Michael Porter Jr. to make space for all of this roster depth. You still want to move on from a first, man? really tough. Really, there's a lot of draft selections that have either been moved on from or the picks that they have made that have turned into disasters under Booth. It really hamstrung him.
2: So where do you go moving forward? What's the strategy? What does the strategy need to be to get this roster where it needs to be in a hurry in the next 3 to 4 years?
0: 3 to 4 years is a lot. I'm with Vic thinking that you need to punt on the season and maybe get in as a, you're a playoff team with Nikola Jokic and Jamal Murray. You are. But like, you're not running it back and trying to do the second apron thing that the Cavaliers are doing.
2: I think you hope to get in on a six or a seven. To me, the only path forward is Jamal Murray being coming off of his best, most complete year as an NBA starting point guard, shooting guard, 3-point shooter, as an all-star, the first time that somebody's been an all-star alongside Nikola Jokic. I think it's the year that you need to cash in on the value currently of Jamal Murray. And that's the most clear-cut punt on maybe this season, but also finding value to get this roster meaner, longer, more athletic. Because insofar as you have Jamal Murray...
0: Who's handling the basketball next year, brother?
2: Me? I mean, you gotta take a flyer on somebody. I don't know.
0: Are you hoping that the 26th pick is a guard that's going to step in day one? I know it's a deep draft, but 26, man, that's tough. The thing that screws you is that part of this rookie extension deal was a player option in the final year. Which, if you're Zeke Nagy, man, you're taking that any day of the week. It's free money. I don't know what the market is around the league for Zeke Nagy.
2: Not great.
0: Already in his mid-20s, has shown that he can't play on this team. So you're going to take that player option. I'd say if you had just one more year left, it was this year on the deal, you just eat it. And you go, hey, if you can come in and play 30 games and give you 8 to 12 minutes in those 30 games in the regular season, that's fine. You kind of punt on it, but you know he's going to be on the roster the following year.
2: You don't think there's any chance that the Nuggets trade or take any type of feelers on Jamal Murray?
0: I think they're taking feelers. I just don't know if the market's there.
2: Why would it not be for Jamal? Is it because of the deficiency you might have already of athleticism? Seen the
0: pick. You may have already seen the peak of Jamal Murray.
2: But he just had his best statistical year and his most available year, really, of his career. I mean, the playoffs weren't great, but frankly, I mean, it was a pretty short-lived period.
0: So then why are you so eager to move off of him?
2: Because I want to get longer, more athletic, and I want somebody that is a dog. And his name's Ja Morant.
0: Wow.
2: That's what I want.
0: That's a lot of off-court issues that you're okay with bringing into Denver.
2: It's a lot of off-court issues that, for whatever reason, when he's available, when he's healthy, when he's not in trouble, a lot of those same issues off the court show up as a dog on the court. And this is a team that just felt like it lacked that level of athleticism and that level of, like, I got a guy on my team that is going to, he is going to try to rip your heart out and stab you on the way to the basket, like on the floor, mentality wise. That's the kind of player I want to watch this year.
0: Moving on from the Najee contract, which again, I think is an easier thing to do if you pair it with a draft pick than moving on from Jamal Murray because of the simple, the dollars are too much, and it's very, very tough for teams who are contending to bring in a player like that. I think there is a greater chance that they find a way to move on from Zeke between today and tomorrow than they trade Jamal Murray. As the days go by, the Jamal Murray trade speculation for me kind of dies. I don't think it's going to happen. I don't think you have a chance.
2: You're right.
0: They're going to move on from Zeke to gain a little bit of money. If you package that first-round pick, I'd be not devastated, but upset. but you have to move that money to make sure that Peyton Watson comes back and you're taking a chance on Peyton. The games that you saw out of him in January, was it January and February or December
2: January.
0: The games that you saw out of him in January are great, but the one thing that we know about Peyton Watson so far is that when can you stay healthy? So you're going to take the chance on that player already knowing what's happening with Aaron Gordon, right? You took the chance on Aaron Gordon. Can he stay healthy?
2: There was a lot.
0: When he's healthy, he's good.
2: There's a lot of rumors circulating about Aaron Gordon being a focal part of some of the potential trade rumors in the Denver Nuggets. How would you feel about that?
0: That's fine. There needs to be a shakeup. I love having him here. I love him when he's on the ice. It's kind of the same thing with like Val Nichushkin for me. Did I say the ice? Sorry. I was
2: you were thinking
0: looking
2: about
0: ahead to the end of my sentence. Yes. I love him when he's on the court. I kind of feel the same way about Val when he's on the ice for the Avalanche. Is he makes them a better team when he's healthy and on the ice. So do I love the idea of trading him? No.

0: and his value was declining, say he was a little banged up, then you're not going to capitalize on the year that you potentially could on a contract year. It worked out. And the Nuggets are kind of in a, I think they're in a tough spot. Or do you look at Peyton Watson and see a player that's built? I mean, dude, he's skinny. He doesn't look like he's built as a durable 82 game, you know, I know he plays 82 games, but like 74 game player in the NBA and that can be consistently available as a starter in the NBA. That's my question. Is Peyton Watson even going to be that guy? I don't know.
1: That's Coach. I'm Raj. PhD's coming up next. We'll have more NBA draft conversations tomorrow as the first round kicks off in the evening. As it stands right now, Giannis hasn't been traded yet. I'm sure it's going to happen in the next like few minutes. As it stands right now, Denver's selecting at number 26. I don't think that's going to stay the same until tomorrow night. We'll keep our finger on the pulse. PhD's next.
2: Get ready. Columbus, Hastings, and DMACC are here in 1 minute.
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1: Revitalized Health presents Tyler Palumbus, Scott Hastings, Darren McKee, Palumbus, Hastings, and D-Mac. This is the Big Noon Build-Up. Now, here's PhD.

0: on this Monday, June the 22nd. D-Mac is off, people. D-Mac.
1: Oh, thank God.
0: You know what today is? It's I did not know this until just moments ago. It is Darren McKee's birthday.
1: You know?
0: It's D-Mac's birthday today.
1: You know what's ironic about that?
0: What?
1: I've done radio with D-Mac for a lot of years now.
0: Yeah.
1: Multiple different stations.
0: Yeah.
1: Do you know how many times I've heard that man complain about people that take their birthday off?
0: All the time? Constantly?
1: He's got quarterback theories and he's got birthday theories. And the amount of times he's complained about that particular subject, this is just interesting.
0: He's like, no, man, they're just not dedicated to the sport. They're not dedicated to the game.
1: It's just interesting.
0: And it's their birthday. They think they get, no. Oh, no.
2: But from a guy who takes his birthday off, because I didn't used to, and then it just became stupid. We had strippers one time.
1: I'm sorry?
2: Yeah.
1: How did we get there?
2: It was a whole different...
0: Scott
2: was at
0: strippers.
2: A whole different level back then.
0: Is that your best birthday ever?
2: Because the GM walks in right when they were trying to
0: it. Oh, no.
2: And we got called into the office the next day.
0: Oh, no. And it was just... They blame you. They're like, it was his Scott's birthday.
2: But it was a surprise to me. I didn't know. This one, hey Scott, come out here, and all of a sudden, boom, boom, boom, and I'm like, oh, come on,
1: yeah, I got nothing to do with this.
2: And then the GM walks in, and I'm like, okay, that's probably
0: that's not ideal.
2: So since that time, I take my birthday off. I don't want no surprise things.
1: Because you're afraid somebody's going to order you a stripper.
2: No, because I don't need the unlike Alan Bach, who's running the board today. I don't need people to always say, hey, look at you. Look at me. Bach is like that.
0: Yeah, he is. I'm not like much. That. He's all about him.
3: It was my birthday last week, guys.
0: Happy birthday.
3: It was Father's Day yesterday, too.
2: It's your birthday, too?
0: That's true. All three of you celebrated. How was Father's Day for the three of you fathers?
1: Well,
0: how was it? Well, it doesn't sound good, right?
1: Went over and saw my pops, and made some Legos with my daughter. And,
0: that's cool. What did you guys build? What kind of Legos?
1: We made a vase of Lego flowers.
0: Okay, yeah. All right. Yeah, yeah, I like it.
2: It's two inches long. It's like five pieces.
0: Former NFL player set? Do they make a CTE set for Lego? Used to play in the NFL?
1: I just want to know who the person is that designs these things. Like, who's the person that sits down
0: with the millions of different...
1: No, they make it so easy now. I mean, they tell you literally step by step what to do. There's no creativity to it, actually. Because they tell you every single thing to do.
2: They took that away because they're selling these Lego sets back in the day, and guys... Basically, you're making a stack, and you're like, ooh. Hey, little Johnny, you could be an engineer someday. You made a tower.
0: Yeah.
2: And that was it.
0: Did you have a good Father's Day?
2: You know what? My one daughter was in town for a wedding, and she had to fly out, so I picked her up at her mom's house at 5:30 in the morning.
0: Ooh, okay.
2: Drove to the airport, came back, took a little nap, watched a little church. Watched a lot of soccer.
0: Yeah.
2: Took another nap. Then I had my niece.
1: Wow, multiple naps in the same day.
2: Yeah, well, the first one was needed because first one was needed. I was tired. Second one, I was just bored. You have a bored nap, what are you going to do? Got tired of watching TV, so I said, I'll just lay down.
0: Okay. So naps the best.
2: All I need is about 20 minutes, and I'm good.
0: Naps is good stuff. All right.
2: And then my niece and, I guess, nephew-in-law. Drove into town, spent the night. We had a little Chipotle and called it a night.
0: All right.
2: Got up early.
1: I did go to an upscale Mexican restaurant for dinner. That was nice. Yeah. You ever been to an upscale Mexican restaurant?
0: Yeah, sure. Yeah. I love it. But what are you talking? Yeah. I mean, what's up?
1: It's like
0: Del Taco's upscale. What's upscale, bro?
1: There's Taco Bell, and then there's Del Taco.
2: So you went to Del Taco.
1: Yeah, so I went to Del Taco. No. It's a great place out in Castle Rock. It's good stuff.
2: What's that place that opened up? It was out by Meridian off of like Lincoln and 25 when they first come in. It was kind of an upscale.
0: Oh, I don't know.
2: Mexican restaurant for a while.
0: I used to love La Loma, and then the family brought... Did you guys ever eat La Loma?
1: So that's the same place, yes. But it's got a new name, and yes. I'm drawing a blank on the name.
0: They split, like the family split. They took the family,
1: that's
0: like...
1: That's where I went.
0: They're like, I'm taking... Oh, good call, man. I think delicious.
1: It's Savina or something like that.
0: Oh, that's delicious.
1: Yeah, yeah.
0: Oh, you did good. Yeah. Yeah, you did good. All right, yeah, all right.
2: So now it's just called Low.
0: Just Low?
2: Yeah, hey, listen, yeah they got the second half of it. The other guy's like,
1: you know, so you know,
2: there's Low, and there's the other one's Ma.
1: Have you been to the other restaurant right next to it? It's like Berkeley and something.
0: No, is it good?
1: It's great. It's exact same team that like they own it all, right? So it's very similar in theme and layout and all that.
2: Same cat.
1: And then there's a bar in between the two of them that's like think hotel lobby fancy get dressed up to go get a drink bar.
0: Yeah. All right.
2: Merle ain't ever been to those.
1: No.
2: See, I can't ever see you going to anything nice because I can't see you anything out of.
1: Well, I didn't see anybody smoking
2: a t-shirt.
0: I don't own a suit. I don't. Matter of fact, I don't have a button down shirt. I don't think. Like I don't have like a white button down shirt. No, I've said this for years. I think golf fashion is the ugly. I hate golf fashion, Scott. I hate it. Hate those pants, them shirts, all of it can kick rocks, man. Like I was upset at Wyndham Clark just the way he was dressed, not the way he was playing or the way he acted at Oakmont last year. I don't care about that. Yeah, no, I hate golf fashion. Golf fashion is the worst fashion on planet Earth.
1: Wait, hold on. You were upset with Wyndham?
0: Oh, yeah.
2: Busted up the locker room.
0: Okay, U.S. Open goes down.
1: Because we got a lot of stuff to get into on that, actually.
0: Wyndham Clark,
1: That man was getting booed.
0: Denver's own wins the U.S. Open for the second time. For the second time. Did you see that his dad was able to fly from Denver to Shinnecock? I think he flew Saturday night. So he showed up on Sunday morning to watch his son.
1: But I thought that was kind of a weird story. He wasn't always going
0: to
1: be there?
0: Well, no. I mean, your kid's already won. He already has one U.S. Open. You don't need to go to every single one of them, man.
1: Hold on. You wouldn't go to the U.S. Open?
2: But he was leading going into Sunday.
1: Dad wasn't always planning on being there for that?
0: No, you know what? I love my dad, but I'm not sure he would. Like, if I've had a couple in my back, if I already had a couple of majors in my back pocket, I'm not sure my dad's like, I'm showing up
2: always. Yeah, we don't see Rory's dad at all these big tournaments.
1: I guess.
0: Like, yeah, but I think it's not nearly as cool as the amateur who was only 17 years old. And brought his dad on the course for that final hole. They let his dad caddy for him. Yeah, and walk for him. Like, he had to clear it with the USGA, but they were like, yeah, sure, that'd be cool. So, I mean, yeah. Wyndham Clark wins the U.S. Open.
1: Man,
0: it was a roller coaster ride.
1: That was a wild deal.
0: The good people of New York did not want to see him win. Did not want, like, listen, okay, I get it. Some people, like, you just can't roll to the U.S. Open every year. So you're at the U.S. Open for the one time. Maybe you're going to watch the U.S. Open, and you're hoping to see a little bit of history with Scheffler winning his career Grand Slam. But that wasn't going to happen. Now, Wyndham Clark, I mean, do you guys understand why? Like, there were some people on this station who were like, I don't understand the hate for Wyndham. You guys understand
2: the hate
0: for Wyndham, right?
2: Last year at the U.S. Open, he didn't qualify or
0: he
2: came
0: missed the cut.
2: And he came in with a 7-iron and basically busted up two or three.
0: Yeah.
2: Lockers.
0: Yeah, he just pitched a fit. He just went, he was
2: supposedly early in his career why he got a sports psychologist. He couldn't handle his temper. And
1: there's been a lot of bad boys in golf and whatever sport, bowling, you know, in every sport, they got the bad boys. But Wyndham, like, he's gone out of his way to try to make that thing right, you know?
0: Was it because of he feels bad for it, or was he felt bad because the entire, you know, golfing fan base
1: is
0: like, to hell with this chump?
1: It is a little bit unusual to see a dude shank a shot and see the whole crowd cheering.
0: Yeah, it's kind of crazy. Yeah. Although, I got to say, I like it. I don't care. I like it. I'm not going to tell people how to cheer.
2: A guy that played a bunch of years ago, and you know, it's famous there in the Waste Management Tournament in Phoenix, that 17th hole
0: where they just get housed and it's just drunk fans. Crazy.
2: But I think the guy, his last name was Clampett, I think.
0: Like
2: pretty good player in the like late, mid-80s or something like that, early 90s. He says he thinks golf fans should be able to act like they do at football and basketball games.
0: Yeah.
2: Should be hollering. He said, we got to get it perfectly quiet. Why? He said, let these people pay tickets to get in. They want to holler and scream while we're swinging. Why does everything got to be quiet?
1: Yeah.
2: And that was his big take. And this is all the way back in the 80s. He goes, I encourage people to get loud. They paid money to get in here. You go to NBA games before a guy shoots a free throw. He's not going, shh.
0: Yeah.
2: Or Jason Tatum is going to kick a field goal. They're not going, hey,
1: yeah,
2: quiet a little bit.
0: Soft, man. Golfers get in their head. Better. Hey, Baca, you have, is this from Wyndham? Is this Wyndham talking? All right, here, let's hear from Wyndham Clark right now.
4: Man, they definitely didn't want me to win. it's pretty rare in an open championship or a major to have fans kind of boo against your shots or cheer for bad shots. That was tough. But I also sometimes being the underdog is nice. I was in 23. And I kind of did the same thing. And anytime someone said something negative to me, I replaced it with something positive. And, and some of it self-deserved. I kind of brought it on myself. But I also get it, too. I mean, Scotty was going for the career grand slam, and that hasn't happened very often. So, it was tough. But I'm proud of myself that I battled through. I mean, things really could have gotten away from me. And I stood tough. And, I would have liked to win by more. But as long as you win, it doesn't matter.
1: Dude, I knew when that day started, it was going to be a battle.
0: You think he was going to kick? I mean,
1: because he was up six, right?
0: He was up going six, into and the then day. He got up as much as seven, right? He was seven ahead of the field.
1: I was doing brunch with my dad early in the morning, and I was talking to his wife, and she's like, "Oh man, up by six, he's in cruise control now." I was like, "Nah, all that takes is that's one double, that's one double and one birdie on the same hole, and you got a race."
0: Yeah, if he wasn't putting the way he was putting this weekend, he would have lost that.
2: See, it's funny because when he was up six, I went, "Oh, okay." So I just flipped over, started watching soccer,
0: yeah,
2: and didn't even pay attention, and then just scrolled across. Wyndham Clark wins his second U.S. Open, so no, yeah, so it's probably boring.
0: I feel like this.
2: What was Scheffler? How far back was he?
0: Oh, he wasn't. I mean, he did make a run, but he started the day
1: minus six.
0: So he was. He got to within three or four, didn't he?
1: Oh, he got real tight. Yeah.
0: He fell off. There was that one guy who butchered that putt late that would have tied him with Wyndham.
1: Mm-hmm.
0: Like, and then Wyndham had that par, and then he just hits a putt putt. You're a U.S. Open champion. And everyone's like, boo, we hate you, Wyndham. We hate spoiled, entitled.
2: Golfers?
0: Yeah.
2: Golfers?
0: So it is weird, although I feel like it's what the sport has been missing, man. The sport of golf needs bad guys. And Wyndham can be that. Wyndham can, I mean, he, not anymore. Because you're right, it does feel like he's got
1: He can't be that because he doesn't want to be that.
0: Not anymore.
1: The true bad boys, they want to be that. They want to embrace that.
0: I don't care about that. Like, he actually made it right with Oakmont. Oakmont kicked him the hell out, and they were like, "You're banned, bro."
1: Well, he didn't have a choice but to make it right with Oakmont. I mean, let's keep that one clear.
0: I guess you're right. But, I mean, I think there's probably a couple of guys who would have been like, "I don't care. You kick me off the course. I'm not going to play this course ever again."
1: Isn't Wyndham a fascinating, like... He's won two U.S. Opens,
0: yeah.
1: Two of those things.
0: Yeah,
1: but not necessarily like the career doesn't necessarily match up with that all over the place.
2: Well,
1: you think about a two-time Open winner.
2: And then John Daly with two PGAs in a British Open, I think.
0: Yeah. It does feel like maybe it's just one of those, like Wyndham's golf game just sets up perfectly for how the U.S. Open, like the U.S. Open is usually almost the toughest course these players will play all season long, right, is the Open course.
1: Mm-hmm.
0: So, and if something about Wyndham's game just seems to lend itself to winning, doing it that way. But I find the hatred, like, I get it. I understand it, man. But, I mean, we're talking, this is like a year ago. But people don't like, rich, spoiled, privileged golfers is not, I can understand why there'd be fans at Shinnecock being like, "Yeah, suck it," especially in New York. Matter of fact, what the hell is going on with New York, man? The Knicks just won the title. The U.S. Open was held at Shinnecock. Do you guys know where the World Cup final is going to be? On July 19th, the World Cup final. You know where it's at? It's MetLife at New York.
2: Is it MetLife?
0: Yeah, so MetLife. New York's getting... I mean, what... They just got the Knicks parade, man. Everything's coming up Big Apple lately. I mean, come on.
2: Yeah.
0: The World Cup Open... The World Cup has been great. I've bought in fully on this.
1: It's been fun.
0: I've bought in fully. I think we're watching it right now.
1: We didn't mean that to work last Friday. We didn't be able to sit at home, watch on the couch, 1 o'clock, listen, watching U.S. soccer.
0: We got to take a break, but we're going to talk about that game against Australia on Friday. Because, listen, Seattle Man, I got a lot of respect for that whole city, the vibes for that game.
2: And
0: man,
2: they actually had a sunny day.
0: It was great. Oh, that's true. It was a beautiful day in Seattle. The crowd outside was amazing. So let's do that. Let's take a time out. When we come back, we'll get into all that action. We got to talk about the Rockies as well. And there's NBA trades happening right now. The NBA draft is tomorrow. The Nuggets name has been mentioned in some of this. We'll get to it. Messi has already scored. Argentina's got a 1-0 lead right now. We'll get to all that next, right here on PhD.
5: Brett Kane.
0: What's weird about watching the Rockies, they're a fun watch. They really are. And then they're incredibly frustrating at the same time.
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6: 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Go get some arms. 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That's the one that burns out.
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0: Columbus, Hastings, and D-Mac. D-Mac is out. I'm Mark Bertinoli. Darren is celebrating his birthday. You know what? If I would have known, I would have got him something, but he didn't tell me. He didn't tell me. Although I did see, how come there is a mountain of Beaver Nuggets in the green room?
1: Somebody brought them to us.
0: How much Beaver Nuggets did you guys ask for?
1: That guy brought us a bag each, so I got a full bag in there.
0: Okay.
1: If you hungry for some, you can go grab my bag.
0: All right. No, I saw Sanford was just housing some.
1: Well, there was one that was open, and then my bag was in there. It's full of.
2: So you know, I offered to pay the guy, right?
1: Right.
2: Which you guys were mad at me about that I tried to pay the guy for his due. You know, he was generous.
1: Can
2: right?
1: we be honest? It's just me. I only had $100 bill. Otherwise, I was going to too.
2: Well, you know, I felt bad. The guy drove all the way here from Fort Collins or whatever it was. So the least we could do was pay for our Beaver Nuggets, right?
1: Yeah, yeah.
2: Well, step outside, and I'm trying to pay the man, and I'm like, hey, you got Venmo? No Venmo, you know, no Venmo. So what about Apple Cash? Can we do a little Apple Cash? Didn't have any Apple Cash.
1: Zelle?
2: I didn't. The one thing that he had was Cash App, which I do not have. I don't even know what Cash App is. But
1: yeah, like Apple Cash.
2: I got no cash on me, so I couldn't pay the guy. So now did I do my duty that I tried to pay the guy?
1: You tried.
2: Like I at least
0: did
2: I
0: you
2: tried,
0: tell him
2: right?
0: you couldn't pay him? Because I'm not sure if a former NFL player told me this. I ain't got the cash.
2: I didn't
0: pay
2: know.
0: You.
2: Like I didn't even know if he like wanted me to pay him. You know,
1: because when you offered, he said sure.
2: Yes,
1: then you knew he wanted the money.
2: I was like, hey, I'd be happy
0: was
2: to
0: like,
2: pay
0: no,
2: you.
0: No, don't do it.
2: Yeah,
0: don't
2: D-Mac
0: do it.
2: Was D-Mac was all ticked off at me. He's like, oh, you're ruining the fun of this whole bit. You offered to pay the guy. Listen, like I'm just trying to give the guy a little money back, but he was excited to be paid back. He was. And then, you know, there was no form of...
1: We should have said something. I had a $100 bill and a bunch of ones.
2: Well, you could have given him that $100.
1: Going to the candies.
0: That's the second time that you've mentioned strippers on this program.
1: At the top of each break.
2: What is going on in your mind today, buddy?
0: All right, gentlemen. We've got some weird things in sports happening. One of which, obviously, is the World Cup going on right now. Argentina leads Austria 1-0 because Messi scored in the 38th minute.
1: That counts him missing a penalty kick.
0: Did he miss a PK?
1: He hooked the penalty
0: Ooh,
1: kick
0: I did
1: wide.
0: Not see the start of this. No, okay, I missed that one. We got France and listen. Some of the big dogs are playing today because obviously you got Messi and Mbappe and Haaland all going today in the first three games. The weekend was all. Pretty fun, all pretty, pretty basic. I mean, there was no real
1: great games, man.
0: Shocking. Well, yeah. Well, one, we're getting a lot of goals.
1: France tying that one game, but then they came out in game two and just
2: you guys are watching all the games.
0: I mean, not all of them all the way through, but I bet you I check in on every single one of them. Yeah,
1: I bet I've watched from start to finish 15 games.
0: I watched
2: a little bit of just about everything, you know. But I'm definitely not sitting there watching the whole game.
0: The group stage is fun. The knockout stage is going to be awesome, which gets going here next week, right?
1: Well, Baca's a big soccer guy.
0: I know he's still rocking all his Mexico gear. So, man, you could have.
1: He can't even speak Spanish.
0: So. Our boy Alberto, I think, is going
3: I speak
0: to a
3: more
0: game
3: than Jesse.
0: In Mexico City.
1: You speak
0: City.
1: Portuguese?
3: No, I'm saying I speak more Spanish than Jesse.
0: Just cut. Oh. The one other, no, but you're like, I speak more than the other Mexican guy who works here? That's your defense?
3: I'm second in the Spanish rankings here of the station.
0: All right, Baca, let me ask you this. Who would you rather win the cup? The United States or Mexico?
3: That's the easiest question you've ever asked me. I don't root for United States soccer at all.
0: You cannot be on this program.
3: I'm happy to have this conversation, by the way.
0: You're American, homie. You can't be cheering for Team Mexico over Team USA.
3: I absolutely can, and
0: no,
3: I am.
0: No, you can't.
3: Yes. They're rivals. I can't root for both of them.
1: Can't you cheer for both of them and hope they both get to the finals?
3: No, no, no. They're rivals, dude. I can't root for both of them.
0: That's true. It's kind of like...
1: So you don't like Canada either?
0: Mets at the same time?
3: I don't care about Canada. They're not a threat.
1: They're not a threat.
3: Yeah.
1: Okay, now... As a soccer guy, rival.
2: Yeah.
1: Is this a better U.S. team than they've had in a few times here?
3: They look good.
0: Well, they're hammering bad teams,
3: yeah, exactly.
0: Right?
3: I was going to say.
0: So
3: they look good.
0: What did you think about... So Friday, Team USA beats Australia.
1: Although didn't Australia either draw them or beat them late in the friendlies?
3: Let's not forget, both their first goals in both matches have been
0: own goals.
3: You know?
0: Yeah.
3: And then,
1: well, but you know what? You don't get an own goal if you ain't putting it on net.
3: You get credit for it.
1: But you ain't putting it on
0: that
1: net.
0: Game against Australia without that own goal. But you're right. The second half of that match was kind of like, bleh. blah, blah, blah.
3: But listen, they look good.
0: But, and the vibes are good.
3: Yes.
0: It feels like the country's behind them, too.
1: So, Mexico flops a lot, though.
0: Oh,
1: I've watched them play twice. They're good, though.
0: Stop it. When's their next match?
3: Wednesday.
0: And then when do we go to the knockout stage? Is it at the end of this week?
3: I think they're finishing group stage at the end of the weekend because they're going to start to double up. The third game's for everybody. Every team in the group plays at the same time.
0: Yeah. Okay.
3: So they're going to start to double up. They're going to go quick.
1: All right. Did Mexico play Korea or was it Korea?
3: Yeah, South Korea.
1: You know, let me tell you, I really hope this doesn't sound bad. I don't mean it to sound bad. So Korea and Mexico are playing. I watched the whole game.
2: Are you about to say something racist?
1: Well, Mexico jumped. I don't think it is. Mexico jumped out.
2: Got him.
1: No, here's what I was going to say. No, I'm sitting there watching going, I don't think there's more speedy, faster, 5'9 and below guys in the history of I've ever watched television. Like all these guys for both Mexico and Korea are like 5'9 and below. And all of them are fast as snot. Like, and I'm like, well, because you can see their legs. You know, you see, like, Thierry Henry runs. He's 6'2". And you see those strides when he's running. He's looking pretty good. Zlatan, when he played, those long strides. These are short strides. I'm telling you, Korea and Mexico fast. Am I wrong on that?
3: I think they're probably more quick than fast. But I know what you're saying, yes.
1: Yeah, from stop to go,
3: the strides are
1: though,
3: smaller, yes.
1: It's like what you work on, Tyler, in football. You know, how many times you sprint 40 yards, but how many times are you sprinting 0 to 15?
2: Right.
1: 0 to 10. So that's the quick that you're kind of talking about. These guys start from nothing, and then, whew, I'm like, oh, my God.
0: I'm surprised about these countries. Like, South Korea is not a tiny country, but it's not but that they have that many good players in a country that's, like, there's only 50 million people in South Korea, right? And some of these countries are tiny, tiny. And somehow they're like Ecuador and some of those teams.
1: Well, Cape Verde? They got like 150,000 people in the whole country.
0: I'm looking
1: or something
0: at it right now.
3: You guys know where that is?
0: 520,000 people. That's
1: it's off Africa somewhere.
3: I thought it was South America until yesterday.
0: Where is
1: it? Was it South America or Africa?
3: No, I thought it was South
2: right
3: America.
2: Off Africa. Yeah.
3: It's Africa, yeah.
1: Yeah, it's on the west coast of Africa.
0: Like, yeah, there's only what? There's 3.4 million people in Uruguay, and they're pretty good. You know what I mean, man? So it's always surprising when you get something like that. But
1: England, I think, is better than I thought they were going to be because I watched a lot of those English premier pundit shows, and they just were killing England. We don't got a shot, blah, blah, blah. I think they're going to be better than you think they are. My daughter is Erling Haaland, is in love with this cat, and I don't know how skilled they are. I know, but, man, get a ball at the goal and let that big 6'7", 220 dude fly at you and see what happens, you know?
0: Well, Baca, the only hat we got in the tournament is Messi's, right?
3: I believe so, yeah.
0: So that's the only, but we got a ton of braces. Like, did Mbappe had a brace, right? Did Haaland? No.
1: Yeah, I watched that whole day. Mbappe went first with France, then Haaland had a brace right after that in the very next game. There was a third game, and then Messi had the late game that night. And he got three.
0: He
1: got three in the first half.
3: There's been a couple players that got two.
1: Yeah, there was one team. Was it Ecuador? No, it was somebody the other day. They had two guys with two. And two guys had braces, and so you're like, ooh.
0: Yeah.
1: Straight teeth. Anyway, I'm in.
0: I'm in, too. Where'd you get that?
1: My daughter brought it back.
2: Ooh! Wait, what did they say? Ooh! Row!
3: Have you seen them do the row?
2: Oh, my God. Yeah, How have you not seen them do the row?
0: I see them
2: in the subways. You see them on the escalators. You see them in the concert halls.
0: I do believe if world peace, we can do this world peace thing with soccer and booze, right? Like, everybody's having a good time. Is everybody not having a good time?
1: Everybody loves Scotland, and they drink Boston Dry. Oh,
0: that was crazy.
1: The Japanese fans are picking up after themselves in the stands.
0: Can you imagine owning a liquor store in Boston? And you have no liquor to sell. They bought every single bottle of liquor you own. Like, you just like, I don't
1: know. You'd be happy for a while, but then you're like,
2: we had a good day. Now what?
1: They said when Scotland came to town, that first weekend Scotland was there, they sold more booze in Boston than they do for St. Patty's Day.
2: Really?
1: Think about that.
0: Yeah, St. Patty's Day in Boston. St. Patty's Day in Boston. So the beer heavyweights, Belgium, Germany, England, Denmark. The four countries that drink more beer than anybody, allegedly. Now, Scotland is famous for drinking everything.
1: Yeah.
0: Well, right? They're
1: everything. Whiskey, right? I mean,
0: yeah, they will drink. They'll drink all your lager, and they'll drink all your beer, and then they'll drink all your whiskey. But I'm just wondering, what's the drunkest country in the World Cup? And is it Scotland?
1: I think it's Scotland.
0: It's, I mean, at least just from what I've seen online.
2: More than the Irish?
1: Well, Irish didn't make the World Cup this year, did they?
0: Yeah, but they're probably here somewhere drinking, right?
1: Well, they're Scottish. Well, they're out. They're in Boston now. They're all Scots fans.
0: But yeah, like Australian fans,
1: they should be beer drinkers.
0: Yeah. Were they getting rowdy on Friday?
1: Dude, I'm sitting there watching Scotland guys and, the Belgian guys, and they're drinking ultras. You know, and I'm thinking, I wonder what this feels to them.
0: Right.
1: you know?
0: Is this tap water?
1: The Scottish guys, when they were in Boston, they went to, Sam Adams. They got a brewery, right? And they got a bar hooked up to their brewery.
2: How do you run out of the brewery?
1: They drank Sam Adams dry. They drank them dry. They had no more alcohol.
0: That's crazy. That is absolutely insane.
1: Makes you kind of want to visit Scotland.
0: Yeah. I mean, Scotland's too small and they don't have enough bribe money to ever get a World Cup, right? Right? They just don't have that kind of money to bribe FIFA to bring a World Cup there, but that'd be a potty.
1: You know, you'd have to do the whole aisle, the old English aisle.
0: Yeah. I guess
1: you could. Because you got enough great stadiums you could do it in.
0: Where's the next World Cup in 4 years?
3: I think they're going to share it again. I think it's Morocco, Spain, and Portugal, or like a mix of those three.
2: So did America avoid all the drama that came with like the Qatar one and everything else? Like the buildings and the deaths.
0: Well, we already
2: else.
0: Had the buildings.
2: Yeah, we didn't build anything, right?
0: The U.S.'s infrastructure is stupid, ridiculous.
1: The only thing they did was the turf fields. They made grass.
0: That's true.
2: Was Seattle still turf, though? It was still turf.
0: No, they had to turn it all grass.
1: It was all grass.
2: I could have sworn that still looked like turf to me, which I knew that they weren't supposed to be.
0: No, no, no, you can play on our turf. And they were like, no, we're not. No, we're not.
1: Seattle, the Meadowlands, yeah. Dallas.
0: MetLife was trash, and they put, I mean, yes.
1: Now, is SoFi, was SoFi turf normally?
0: No, or? I think it's that funky, like.
1: Half stuff.
0: Yeah.
1: But it's grass now, too, though.
0: Yeah. Yeah, they all had to go grass. Right.
1: And the NFLPA is going, hey, how are you doing it for this soccer? You can't do this for the football season?
0: Yeah. Yeah, no, that's the NFL was like, what?
1: Now, having... when
0: money, though. It's money, though, right?
1: When the Nuggets went over to England, we went to the Emirates place, the where Arsenal plays. And even, we got Joker and all these cats going. You can't walk on the pitch. They don't let anybody touch that grass in between games.
0: Right. Security comes for you, right?
1: They had barriers up. I mean, we were sitting down there close and... Got to sit where the coaches sit and all that kind of stuff, and it was cool. But you couldn't walk on the pitch.
0: Yeah.
1: At all.
0: Yeah. That.
1: So why couldn't you do that in the NFL?
0: Money.
1: What do you mean money?
2: No, definitely not money. Definitely
0: money.
2: Not money.
0: No, that's what I mean. They don't want to spend that money. They don't want to spend that money.
2: Okay, but I mean, to say money implies that there's not a budget for it.
0: Like, how FIFA got grass in their stadiums was like, they said... You're either going to have grass on our stadium, or we're not going to play in your stadium. And they're like, oh, well, money. They're like, yes, we definitely want you to come and play our stadium.
1: Because you don't think Boston and Philly and Miami and New York and all these places have seen. And listen, those are all making money type of places anyway. You don't think they saw a huge influx of extra money?
2: Right.
1: This past week?
0: Yeah.
1: Houston, Dallas. I mean, come on now. I bet you all of them, Kansas City. You don't think I think that's where Argentina played their first game was in Kansas City. You don't think you saw a massive increase in do-re-mis for the city and everything else during that weekend?
0: Yeah. Yeah, I think so.
1: Come on now.
0: But, yeah. Once again, though, I don't know why we're putting World Cup matches in Kansas City other than Kansas City was able to bribe whoever it is they needed to bribe to get one like there. But... Like, why the hell are we holding the World Cup final at MetLife? Why don't we put that bad boy in SoFi? Why?
3: Hey, it's called New York, New Jersey Stadium, by the way.
0: I know. They can't use... Because, once again, FIFA's like, no, you didn't pay us money. Yeah, you don't get to use our name. Yeah. You don't get to use their name. And our, yeah. Like, not only that, Those stadiums, they've covered up. Like, how much money do you think FIFA paid just to cover up everything that said MetLife or SoFi or whatever?
1: Or KC Chiefs.
0: They changed the color schemes of those stadiums,
3: They changed the bottles of mustard.
1: Arrowhead's completely painted.
0: Yeah,
1: it's a different color.
0: It's crazy, right? But, yeah, this is how life goes. This is what happens. All right, gentlemen.
1: What?
0: I do want to get to some NFL coming up here. But first, you know, the NBA draft is tomorrow. The NBA draft is tomorrow. And before that happens, we're going to have several trades, including Giannis is getting traded. We're going to get a superstar trade here in the NBA. Now, the Nuggets have a first-round draft pick. They will
1: 26.
0: Yeah, 26. They'll pick first, and they'll put number 26 in the first round. So they have a pick tomorrow. And obviously, there's been a lot of rumors about the Nuggets looking to move up in the draft with some trades. But the big thing going on right now in the NBA is that the Boston Celtics and the Miami Heat are battling to get Giannis out of Milwaukee. And it sounds like one of those teams is going to do it. Giannis Antetokounmpo is either going to be a Boston Celtic or Miami Heat tomorrow before the NBA draft starts. And the crazy thing is that they're two totally different offers. Like, Boston's like, we'll give you Jalen. We'll give you what they think is a superstar. They're like, we'll give you Jalen. And what Miami is saying, we'll give you a ton of young players who aren't on their second contract yet, and we'll give you a ton of draft picks. So you can do with what you want there. Now, Milwaukee's owner has kind of been like, I want a star in return for Giannis so I can sell me some tickets. But I
1: because
0: have to ask,
1: he's not willing to go, let's rebuild for a year for a year or two.
0: So who
1: take
0: do you
1: two first round picks?
0: If you're Milwaukee, which one of those deals is the better deal? The more picks and younger players from Miami or Jalen Brown.
1: Or a chance to win right away in Boston.
0: If you do it with Boston. And also, it's interesting isn't it time
2: to just reset, though?
0: It's Celtics, you mean?
2: No.
1: Or Milwaukee.
2: No, Milwaukee.
0: Oh, so you think that's why we're going to take the Miami deal.
2: I think it's time to just reset, man. Go young, rebuild that thing. Because that's what they have to do out there anyways, right?
1: They should.
2: That's a tough market to just go buy championships in.
0: Yeah.
2: So you kind of got to do it the original Nuggets model, which is, you know, draft, develop, and do it the old-fashioned way.
1: Well, their model, too. I mean, Giannis was a draft pick, right?
2: Yeah, and they waited forever for that to materialize.
1: Yeah, so
0: if you're Giannis,
1: you probably would rather live in Miami. It's more of an international city. But if you're also Giannis and you honestly want to win a championship, Boston's a lot closer to being a championship team than Miami is.
0: Yeah. Do you find it, like, are you surprised that Milwaukee's trading who I consider to be the best? Well, listen, they had Kareem on that team, but I'm not sure we consider Kareem Abdul-Jabbar a Milwaukee Buck.
1: They won a championship there.
0: Giannis isn't the greatest player in the history of the franchise. He's their second best player, and Kareem's the first best player. Mm-hmm. So, like, how tough is that for a team? Like, you're watching a guy who just won you a chip walk away. Do they have to do it?
1: Listen, Denver's not as – they haven't got to the point with Joker that Milwaukee has with Giannis, where Giannis is just tired of your decision-making has been poor. You're not doing what, you know, blah, blah, blah, blah. He's done in Milwaukee, right? So they haven't done that here in Denver. But in all reality, if you see the writing in 3 years, 4 years of this being down the hole, would you want to get ahead of it and say, hey, listen, we can get 8 first round picks and a great player for Joker if we trade him right now? Would you do that?
0: No. But then I'm emotionally attached to Joker. I don't know if I could ever trade that man, no matter what it comes to or gets to. But that's what Milwaukee's doing with Giannis. Like, that dude's a legend in that city after bringing that team a title. And they're saying, well, it's time to move on. It's tough. For the two of you, if this is the Nuggets making that decision, either making the decision, bringing in another star, or hitting the reset button.
1: I'm resetting.
0: For the Nuggets. We're talking about the Nuggets. Let's keep Joker, but literally, let's blow it up. Jamal's gone, and Cam's gone, and Aaron's gone. Is that what you would...
2: I don't know if that question can exist at the same time as saying we're keeping Joker.
1: That's true.
2: Because as long as you are keeping Joker, that's not a real option to truly reset.
1: And here's how you tell that Joker's a better player than Antetokounmpo, who's a fabulous player. He ain't necessarily making everybody around him better. Joker does.
0: Okay.
1: So you could
0: yeah,
1: probably dump everybody, bring back Joker, and then add athletic young, you know, draft picks and you know, player, marginal players right there. Keep, you know, Peyton Watson and blah, blah, blah. And guess what? You're still going to win 40-plus games.
0: Yeah.
1: Milwaukee couldn't do that. And you'll probably still get in at least the play-in at the very worst.
0: Yeah.
1: The Western Conference is going to be a beast next year.
0: Yeah, it's going to be
1: a beast. But if you get rid of Giannis, listen, Jaylen Brown's 30 or 31. You're going to have to redo it again here in a couple years with him.
0: Yeah.
1: So why not just go young, get a nice young player that can play a little bit and a bunch of first-round picks. Mm-hmm. And just blow it up for a year, start over, make the promise, here we go. You think Dallas is sitting better today? I know it was a blow up to get rid of Luka.
0: Yeah.
1: But sitting there today, does their future look brighter going from this year forward?
0: Well, they got Cooper. I mean, they hired Dusty May. They wouldn't get right.
1: Michigan
0: and this
1: coach.
0: Is the report. Yeah. Right. They hired Michigan's coach.
2: Which, by the way, you see the rumors on that guy?
0: No.
2: He might be running.
0: Is Michigan about to get hit with some sanctions?
2: He might be running from some transfer rule that might be coming to hit him.
0: Okay.
1: Well, you already had one coach leave for the pros. Same type of stuff, right? Things that coming at him.
2: Yep.
0: What they got? Yeah. The Mavericks are going to look completely different. Completely. Well, not on the court, but man, that front office is completely blown up. All right, welcome to PhD. We're going to take another quick timeout. When we come back, we've got a little NFL. 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Their passion is justice. And we'll be right back after a timeout here on Altitude Sports Radio.
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0: 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Shomp.

0: I mean, what does D-Mac do on his birthday? Or what does he get for his birthday?
1: I think looking around, there's no one else here. So I was wondering maybe they all got invited to his party. They
0: could have. Oh, that sounds like such a D-Mac thing to do.
2: D-Mac would invite the higher-ups, not us.
0: That's exactly what he would do.
2: Yeah.
0: That's exact. Matter of fact, they're probably all having lunch right now.
2: Yep.
0: Oh, he told
2: me. Hey, Kevin, I need you to organize me a birthday party.
1: Yeah, and we'll podcast.
2: We'll get a sponsor, though.
1: Yeah.
0: All right, I have a question for the two of you. We talked about Wyndham Clark and how he was getting booed, and fans were like, boo, Wyndham. You know what? When I was watching it, when I heard the boos, at first, I was like, listen, this is the kind of stuff that amuses the hell out of me. I'm fine with it. Go ahead and do it. But you know what I thought when I saw people booing Denver's own Wyndham Clark? You know who I thought of? Garrett Bowles.
2: Oh, yeah.
0: And so I have to ask you that, like, right now, like, I can say Garrett Bowles is now a Broncos legend, right? He's a Broncos legend.
2: Yep.
0: But I want to ask you guys, I don't remember how many years was that dude getting booed by the home fans because he couldn't stop holding? How long was that?
2: I'd say it was about four.
0: It felt like half a decade.
2: It was about 4 years. You know, honestly, I mean this with sincerity. Garrett Bowles probably is single-handedly the greatest turnaround story in the history of Denver sports.
0: I mean,
2: from where he started to where he is today.
0: Right. John Elway was taking shots at that dude to the media. Dude, he's like, I don't think he knows the rule book. I don't think he knows what holding is.
2: Listen, I'm not telling you he's the most talented left tackle in franchise history. In my opinion, and people argue with me on this, my opinion, Ryan Clady's the most talented left tackle in franchise history.
1: Yeah.
2: But Garrett Bowles has got a chance to go down as the greatest left tackle in franchise history.
0: Right, he's a Broncos legend.
1: Well, you don't count Gary Zimmerman because he's only here a few years, right?
2: Yeah, I mean, exactly.
1: I mean, he's longevity, in all fame,
2: longevity
1: so,
2: yeah. does matter. Yeah. For sure it matters.
1: Garrett Bowles, I don't know if it was 4 years. It stopped at COVID.
0: Oh, was that when it stopped because the
1: fans couldn't show up.
2: You're exactly right.
1: They had the 1 year, and I don't know.
2: What happened that year?
1: They stopped calling holding
2: exactly.
1: like they were calling. And since that, and then the next year, I think he was all pro. It might have been all pro during the COVID years.
2: They de-emphasized holding that.
0: Yeah. And you think the rule changes helped?
1: And that was his third year in the league? Fourth year?
2: I think it was his fourth.
1: But his first third.
2: Because keep in mind, Garrett Bowles is one of the only players ever to have his fifth year option declined.
1: And then extended.
2: So it was about 3.5 years. Because in that fourth season was when he turned it around.
1: The season before COVID, I mean, you were waiting, holding 72. You were just waiting for the announcers. And then all of a sudden, boom.
2: I have never in my – I've been around this game a long time, man. Never in my life have I seen an offensive lineman get booed. You know, like 72, boo. I've never seen that happen before.
0: Yeah. Well, it became a meme, like holding 70, and you know what I mean? Like it's
1: the whole crowd yelling 72.
0: Yeah. Yep. It was crazy. So
2: do you remember when the ref, there was a game that he got called for like four straight holding penalties and the ref like felt bad.
1: Because he kept the boos kept getting louder and louder.
2: Not only did he feel bad, but I think he like purposely changed the number to help him.
0: Oh, did he? Holding. Like 71.
3: Offense. Number 72.
0: See, look at that. How long has that been in our system? How long has that been in the system?
2: But and we're saying all this, mocking him, and I mean it, dude. He is the greatest turnaround story in the history of Denver
0: sports.
2: That's
0: what I'm saying. It is strange that he went from like thousands of Broncos fans booing him to him being now like
1: question. What other athletes have had such a big turnaround?
0: Like it's different
1: from their beginnings.
0: Like it's difference between Wyndham and Garrett because Wyndham plays an individual sport in football as a team. Like both of you played a team sport. So if for your careers, like both of you were very popular players, like I think people liked you, but if people didn't, would it have affected you in your game, like what affected you on the field? If people were like, I hate Tyler Palumbis, he's a whatever people think of Wyndham, he's a spoiled brat, I hate Tyler, and I'm gonna boo him every time he does something wrong on the field.
2: It sucks. You know, it's funny because in my career, ironically, the time that I played my absolute best football was when I was in Washington. But we also happened to have Robert Griffin as our quarterback, and the offensive line gave up an insane amount of sacks that year because Robert would hold on to the ball forever.
0: Just run around.
2: You know, and so the O-line got destroyed publicly, and it became this national storyline. Robert Griffin's getting destroyed back there, right? Well, ironically, I had a really great season and a half during that period, but my name, our name as an offensive line.
1: Because Washington also had a history of offensive linemen being a group.
2: Yeah.
1: Right? The Hogs.
2: My name in particular and one other guy just got destroyed. Yeah. I got a contract extension. My coaches were loving the way I was playing, but publicly I got crushed. The way that I'm thought of in Washington, D.C., and the way I'm thought of in Denver could not be any more opposite. And it does wear on you. Now, I mean, I don't know what that means because I knew that I was hated. There was a game in which Robert, it doesn't matter.
0: Robert know what he was doing? Did Robert understand that he was putting you guys in a bad position?
2: Today he does.
0: But he didn't then.
2: No, and he was a part of the problem at the time because he was
1: calling. The media loved him.
2: The media loved him, and he was calling out his offensive line in a public forum, and you don't do that.
0: Oh, wow.
2: You don't do that, right? But I'll give Robert credit. Amends have been made. It's all good. But, yeah, at the time, you know, we got that extension. It got so bad. There was a game that Robert got crushed so much. No joke. This is not like you feel bad for me. It's just a true story. No joke. Trending on Twitter. In the side where it's like got the hashtags.
0: It's like Palumbus sucks.
2: Hashtag Palumbus hang yourself. I know.
0: How do you see that?
2: You want to know what my grade was for that game? I got a 92% on my grade in that game. And the city had me as hashtag Palumbus hang yourself, you know? So does it affect you? Yeah, you're aware of it, but I don't know. I still played good football during it.
0: But, I mean, what about you, Scotty? Because there's a different relationship between fans and basketball players because you guys are sitting there feet away from fans in nothing but shorts and, you know, a T-shirt. So it's different from, you know, somebody like Tyler who is, like, fully loaded for gladiatorial war within all his. So it's a different relationship.
1: I was playing in Miami in the expansion year, so we only won 15 games that year, NBA. And I think I started the season off 0-for-9 from the three-point line. Missed an open three in the first half. Timeout. Came back booed. Getting booed. Came back second half. Actually, I think I made a three that like tied it. To send us in overtime. Then I think I hit another big shot. Long story short, I'm like one of the guys being interviewed in the locker rooms. I played really, really well. Had a great second half. And they go, didn't it bother you when the fans booed you? And he goes, no, I just thought they thought my name was Bruce. And after that, the fans
2: that's a great response.
1: The fans like love me after that.
0: Yeah.
1: But I got booed.

0: something in the papers or did something off the court that wasn't great or field off that wasn't great. Yeah, it's always the scrubby dubs that people go after.
1: Did you guys did you guys played with a Wyndham Clark, like a guy that people hated? Well, you were on the Bad Boys. Everybody hated the Bad Boys. Yeah. So
0: we got that was the red badge of courage. Anytime you'd walk into an opponent gym, and as soon as we walked through the tunnel, whoever was in that place was booing you. And
1: yeah,
0: we loved.
2: But that's a different kind of boo.
0: That's a boo
2: that gives you pride. Yeah, that gives you energy. It feeds you.
1: Please don't hit us in the face.
0: I remember going out 1-1 game 3, walking out of the tunnel in Portland. They just booing. Hey, and I don't know if somebody said it, Lambeer. Somebody goes, got him.
1: You'd already won before you tipped that thing off.
0: Got him.
1: You're all in their brain. But I mean, the most popular player you ever played with, Tyler, was Peyton? Or I mean, I can't. Who would it be?
2: I mean, listen, Peyton's on that list. Robert Griffin was larger than life.
1: Oh yeah, yeah. People loved. I mean, he was coming off a Heisman. He was exciting. He had that. I mean, yeah. He played the game in an exciting way that people liked.
2: But you should be able to think of single handedly the biggest circus I was ever around.
1: Russ? No. Wait, how am I not?
2: Come on, you're going to feel stupid.
0: Tebow.
2: Yep.
1: I completely forgot.
2: Single-handedly the biggest
1: circus.
2: That's even
1: another level. That's a stupid level. Yeah. The Tebow level is a dumb level, bro.
0: Peyton now is popular because he's funny and everybody likes him.
2: But there was no circus.
0: But his popularity is because he was really good.
1: Right.
0: Tebow's just had the circus made him popular.
1: Oh, I forgot about it. Yeah. Yeah, that's definitely it. That was a crazy era of Broncos football, brother.
2: That was wild.
1: That was insane. All right. We're going to talk more Broncos football, but first, a quick timeout right here on PhD.

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0: game. Bang. Another stupid, crazy goal from Messi.
1: And he just got fouled, and this could be a shot right here.
2: Describe the... I got my back to it, you know? Describe the most recent one.
0: You can't even describe... So, Baca and Scotty and me are sitting there watching it. Oh, hey, what's up, lady?
1: Here's what happened. They got a breakaway.
2: Yeah, what if he gets another hat-trick?
0: So Argentina's got a break. It's like a 3-on-2 break going the other way.
1: Guy shoots, gets a block, comes out. Another guy gets it, throws it to Messi. He moves around a guy, takes a shot. It gets blocked. He chases the block
2: down.
1: Gets
2: his own rebound.
1: Gets his own rebound in between like two defenders' foots and past the goalie for his...
2: Dang.
0: Yeah, and he made Austria look stupid. Austria looked like they were...
2: How old is he?
0: Around.
2: Like 36, 38?
1: He turned 38 this week.
2: 38. Yeah. So everybody talks about Ronaldo and how ancient he is. 41. And he's 41.
0: Yeah.
2: But, you know, Messi's not that far behind.
1: He's missed a penalty kick and then another.
2: Get another? Did he almost get another?
0: Yeah, he almost just got another one.
2: You got to be kidding me.
0: Yeah, he almost got. But, so, it's the 90th minute now. They're going to get
1: 7 minutes in extra.
0: They're going to sub him, I'm sure, now. So, but yeah, that's a lot of stoppage time. Dang, man, what happened in this match?
2: Leave him in there.
0: I mean, he now has more goals than any other player in the history of the World Cup.
1: Oh, you know what?
0: I think he got his 17th and 18th all-time
1: World
0: Cup goals today.
1: That was the end of extra time, but they let him take that
0: penalty kick. Oh, Jesse, they did! They did! The official was like, it's Messi. Let him get one more shot, didn't they?
3: Hey, he's the SGA of FIFA. You know, he's going to always get his 20 points.
0: Stop it, Baca.
3: They're going to extend the game.
1: You know, I know you can't hear.
0: Pro Ronaldo, bro. All you care about is your man Cristiano, and Messi is the better player.
1: I know you can't hear, but he's had 7 penalty cups in World Cup play, and he's actually missed 3 of them, including today.
3: That's a lot of penalties. That's all I'm hearing. Gets a lot of chances.
1: How many you think Ronaldo, the most scoring guy in soccer history? What's wrong with you, brother?
0: Ronaldo's
3: why am I always
0: back
3: on the other side of the argument here? I don't appreciate being the guy by himself.
0: Well, then stop.
1: Well, why do you hate Messi?
2: Don't say weird things.
3: I don't know.
0: Okay. You know what? I had a.
1: You know, here's an interesting thing, and we don't do this in basketball. We obviously don't have in football because we're basically kind of the only country that really plays NFL style real football.
0: Yeah.
1: They don't do it in basketball, but they could. And the MLS has grown, and Bach, you can chime in if you want because you're the soccer guy. MLS has grown over the last 10 years, more than it was 10 years ago, even more so than when Beckham came here or Zlatan came here and all that.
0: Yeah, I'm sure it's been more popular now than it's ever been.
1: And it needs to be. But to me, you've allowed a 38-year-old guy come and make good money in Miami. He speaks Spanish, so you can live in a Spanish community in Miami because I've lived there. Comfortable. I think they're going to let him buy into a franchise. The whole, and guess what? He gets to train with less pressure.
0: Yeah.
1: At Miami than if he would have stayed at Real Madrid or someplace like that, which you're expected to be.
3: But yes.
1: You ain't walking around with Real Madrid like he walks around for Inter Miami and all this other stuff. But there's no other sport that allows anything like that. Like even the NBA, you're not going to go to the G League at 35.
0: Right. Right.
1: To stay in training without having to go to Europe or the NBA and all the pressure that has and play 82 games. You're not going to go to the G League and train so you can make the Olympics in
0: like
1: 4 years.
0: The Chinese Basketball Association isn't going to give Steph Curry. If Steph retires in the next year, but
1: Steph
0: China's
1: Marbury's
0: like, hey,
1: played there
0: come,
1: forever.
0: Come on up. Right. Marbury made, I don't know how much money. Like, yeah, he's a celebrity.
1: But listen, Messi came over to play with Miami, I think, just to stay in shape, stay in condition, get great training, but without the pressure of having to play every other
0: game.
2: He literally said that. He said he came to the MLS because he was ready to just be, to slow it down a little bit. What, you know, that's a pretty unique deal, by the way. Like I know basketball, there's options out there to go somewhere else.
1: Not when you're older.
2: But Messi came here and he's making $25 million per year, making with 1/10 of the stress that he was living under previously.
1: Yeah.
2: Whatever he does is just going to be pure success, and it has been.
1: And it allows you to stay relevant so that when the World Cup comes around, you've been training for the last 3 years, and guess what? He can try to win back-to-back World Cups.
0: Would you guys...
1: I wish they had other sports you could do that.
0: Well, I mean, I want to ask you, we had a big deal in the NHL today. We had a big trade in the NHL, and we're going to have some more trades
1: Kachuk got traded.
0: Yeah, the Kachucks are now playing together. And the interesting thing around the NHL is and this has to do with you talk about no pressure from Messi. There are teams in Canada who are upset about these great NHL players all making sure that they want to play in America. And Canadian fans are saying, all y'all are soft because you can't handle the tough media criticism in these Canadian cities. If you play for the Maple Leafs, it's like being, you know, it's like being John Elway, the Broncos here in Denver. You are, I mean, it is the only story in that city. And the pressure from the fans and is it builds and builds and builds. And so there are people in the NHL saying, hey, you know what? Some of these guys are like, I only want to play for three teams, and those three teams are Florida, Vegas, and or whoever. You know what I mean?
1: Like, Vegas, no state tax. Florida, no state tax.
0: Right. So people are like, Tkachuk is now going from Ottawa to Florida to join his brother. So you got Brady and Matthew together, and he's going to be criticized less now. You know what I mean?
1: I'm not sold on that.
0: You not sold on
1: just because the Canadians say our media is more pressured than the American media?
2: Yeah,
1: I'm not really sold on that.
0: There's a whole stew that goes into it when we're talking about in the NHL between the Canadians.
2: I mean, listen,
0: and the US teams
2: I know that there's different markets in America that are tougher. I listen, when I played in Washington D.C., that was dog eat dog market for sure. There were like six different television stations and like six different papers, you know. Mm-hmm. So they're all competing, but it wasn't like that big of a difference going from D.C. to Denver. You're still under pressure. You're still playing in the NFL.
0: Yeah, but see, there's a difference between playing for the Florida Panthers and the Ottawa Senators.
2: Okay.
0: The Toronto. There is a lot surrounding Brady and the Tkachuk brothers in general. Like Ottawa, it almost feels like Ottawa moved on from Tkachuk because their fan base got pissed when he was one of the faces of Team USA winning the gold and then being like,
1: here's what it is in talking with people that played in the NBA. Now, in the NBA, you only got one Canadian team.
0: Right.
1: And I know when the Avs go up to play Vancouver, they'll play Vancouver and Edmonton and Winnipeg, and right, they'll play three or four Canadian teams. What guys I've talked to hate is when you're in Toronto, you have to go to the customs to come to play in America, and you might just be a back-to-back game, going right back to Toronto, going back to the customs again. The taxes in Canada are a lot heavier even than they are in the United States. Florida doesn't have a state tax. Your dollar is 1.5 times stronger here than it is in Canada. Mm-hmm. So why wouldn't guys making, I don't know if they're making that much, but $10 million, which I think that's more
0: than... Oh, yeah, that's Tkachuk money for both.
1: Okay, so he's making $10 million. You know, and now instead of being taxed, you know, and getting 4.5 of it, you're getting 6 of it,
0: mm-hmm.
1: or 6.5.
0: Mm-hmm.
1: Well, you just made $2 million more by living. That's why they want to live. It has nothing to do. Listen, I've never. There have been guys, and Tyler probably known them also, that have crumbled to media pressure.
0: Mm-hmm. Or can't handle that media pressure. Just don't want to deal with it. Yeah. Don't want to go to a city where it's at.
1: I would say the majority of it is now. Is these guys want an easier lifestyle? Listen, where's Chuck coming from? He's coming from Calgary, right?
0: Coming from Ottawa. Well, although, Ottawa. Yes, Matthew was in Calgary before he went to Florida.
1: So what's the weather like in Ottawa or Calgary in February?
0: Well, you know what? I think that last season in Calgary was his best season in the NHL.
1: No, I'm talking about weather-wise.
0: But I get what you're saying.
1: Yeah, you know what it is? February in Florida,
0: exactly,
1: it's 72.
0: I guess.
1: And I played in Miami 1 year, and let me just tell you this. And you know this with your body.
0: It's a whole.
1: You're walking out of practice, and it's 70-plus degrees.
2: Yeah.
1: Not super hot.
2: It takes 15 minutes to warm up rather than an hour.
1: You're wearing shorts, you know, after practice to go home. I'm telling you, man, there's just something about that.
0: Well, one of the funny things, you bring it up, one of the criticisms of Senators fans was that they heard about a conversation that Brady and Matthew used to have. They're brothers. They used to call each other when they were driving to skate. Now, one of them was driving to skate in Ottawa, and one of them was driving to skate in Sunrise, Florida. And one brother was always making fun of the other brother about how he's like, yo, man, it's 75 and sunny where I'm going. What about you? And he's like, well, it's minus 13 right now or something like that. And Ottawa fan is like, his brother set us up. He's been trashing us the whole time. He's been in Florida. But I'm like, I get it, man. You're family. You're going to tell your brother, like, hey, it's great down here. You should come on down. Like, I don't understand why Ottawa fan is so upset. They live in a cold, northern city, man.
1: Because, was it Tyler was talking about that? I think you said that with, when we talked about Giannis a while ago. I mean, hard to recruit to Milwaukee.
2: Yeah, correct.
1: Let's be honest.
0: Yeah.
1: So if you got a choice to be recruited by Calgary or the Florida Panthers, and the money's similar.
2: Florida's sounding pretty good.
0: Yeah.
2: Hey, no income taxed.
1: One of them's been one's won a couple cups here in the last 2 or 3 years, right?
2: Mm-hmm. So how the hell did Florida become the hockey capital of America?
0: Well, that's Florida. I mean,
1: but you had Tampa Bay for a couple of years in a row.
2: Detroit made sense when they were on top of it. Like, that made sense.
0: Yeah, but Florida, not anymore. Yeah, now people are leaving Detroit. Nobody wants to live in those cities anymore, man. Everybody wants to come to these western cities. Although, you know what's crazy? So the NHL GMs were trying anything and everything they could to lower the price for these players, for these extensions. And they were using the no movement clauses as like, hey, man, we'll give you, take a million less, help us out, and we'll throw in a no trade. We'll throw in a no movement clause. You can give us a number of teams that we promise we won't trade you to. But now, every single GM has used those for the last 5-6 years to push the price down. But now all those no movement clauses are like hamstringing some teams. And you're like, I don't know if we can keep doing this. I don't know if we can. Like, NHL players, just like NFL players, their union has no power, really. No power. Like, what are they going to get you? Like, if their union is as bad as NFL's? It's pretty bad. I mean, it's not as bad as the NFL. You guys are, listen, man.
2: Oh, we got the worst union.
0: You guys are the joke.
2: It's unbelievable. Like, just roll over and bend over and, you know, put
0: fold,
2: a little
0: homie.
2: Vaseline.
0: Fold.
2: It's crazy.
0: And the NHL is.
2: Dude, can I tell you a story?
0: Yeah.
2: Like a real life story of how this thing went down?
0: Yeah.
2: Because I was a part of the lockout when the owners locked us out. I can't even remember what year that was. I want to say 2010, maybe 2010, something like that. I was playing in Seattle. We had some time that we were locked out of the building throughout the off season, and then it got all the way to training, so we didn't do OTAs and all that stuff, right? And we got to training camp, and it was like, all right, boys, it's time to figure this thing out. So our union tells us, they're like, hey, we're getting close. I want you guys all to show up to your facility and get ready to go to work. So we all go to the facility and we get ready, and the team organizes a practice, even though we're not ready to go out to the practice. Like, put your gear on, be ready to rock and roll. We go sit in the team room, and our union reps are on a phone call with the union. And they're like, all right, the union says it's time to go. They put up like a 5-page slideshow of what we're voting on. Nobody has any clue what's going on. There's no questions being asked. No, our union reps don't know the answers. We should have had the union on a speakerphone so we could actually ask questions, but we're asking our reps questions that they don't know the answers to. And they're like, all right, you guys want to vote on this thing? Everybody just raises their hand like a bunch of sheep. Yep, let's go back to work. We had no idea what we're voting on. Not a clue.
1: I'll tell you what, we did on one of the votes, and I give Bird credit for this too. One of the things you could vote on was life insurance forever, mm-hmm. and that everybody wanted that. They wanted to
2: That'd be nice.
1: They wanted to break down the pensions according to your percentage of salary towards the salary cap. Like, if Bird got 25% of the salary cap, his pension was going to be 25%. You were like 1%. So, I mean, it was really going to kill him. Bird, to his credit, goes, listen, I'm the one making money. I'm not the guy that needs help with my pension. Why are we doing this to those other guys? So they pulled that out. So I give Bird a lot of credit.
2: Good for him.
1: But we voted it. And the only reason I voted yay was because it was going to be life insurance for life,
0: mm-hmm.
1: which, you know, that's a big savings.
0: Right.
1: They pulled that out of it. But because it voted passed otherwise, they just pulled that amendment out, but then kept the vote. We never voted again. And so it passed. And we're like,
0: what?
1: Wait a minute. What are we doing here? So these guys get more pension money, and we don't, but we don't get life insurance either. Now, the next one, they got us life insurance, but they acquiesce. No one acquiesces as well as the NFL player union.
2: There are reasons why it's harder. There are reasons.
0: Well, because the average lifespan of an NFL player is two and a half years, something like that.
2: Yeah, exactly. Years, so I think it's 3.5 is the number. Okay. So that's a huge part of it, right? So when you tell a guy, hey, we're gonna sit out, we're gonna strike, and a guy's like, listen, I'm a practice squad guy. I'm just trying to make a roster here. I got 3 years at this thing, And if I set that out, you're telling me potentially I'm losing one third of my entire career earnings. Then you've just got the biggest roster size, and it's difficult to get that many human beings on the same page, willing to walk out from something. And the baseline is so much lower from these other leagues that it's a little bit easier for these other leagues to strike or walk away, because they've already got X, Y, and Z guaranteed that they're like, all right, if we miss this time, we're still covered in these departments. There really is no excuse, but that's part of the reasoning.
1: Well, in the NFL, every time there's been a lockout or a strike, you know, 32 teams times 50, there's still every team can fill a roster of guys that still want to say they played in the NFL.
2: Right.
1: Everybody wants to play. Major League Baseball, I think they tried it one time, or they thought about it. They did it with spare umpires, and it was like a revolt because these guys were like horrible. NBA, I don't think they've ever struck. There's been threats of it. But what are you going to get? I mean, you're going to get a bunch of G Leaguers? You're going to have somebody pay in L.A., you know, $4,000 for a floor seat to watch a G League team?
2: Mm-hmm.
1: Ain't going to work. That ain't going to fly. See, on one hand, the leagues in football, I want to say baseball, but they're about ready to lock out. But,
0: yeah.
1: But in basketball, they're paying in a corner because there is no replacement. I mean, honest to God, especially with the prices. I mean, we saw what they were charging for the Knicks series for the championship.
0: Yeah,
1: you gonna get that for a G League championship?
0: No.
1: Come on now.
0: Yeah.
1: You gonna get 25 million people watching to see a bunch of G Leagues?
0: Mm-hmm. I don't know, man. I don't think we're gonna get Major League Baseball next year. I hope I'm wrong, but I don't think we're gonna get it because the owners are like, "Nah, we're getting a cap." And Major League Baseball's union is the exact opposite of the NFL union. MLB's union don't play, man. So they could very well just say, okay, we'll see you next year. We'll see you in 2027 or whatever. It's like, eh, not that fun. But all right, let's take another quick timeout. We will roll on with PhD next.
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5: 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Final seconds in Group J, and Argentina is closing out a 2-0 lead over Austria, courtesy of two historic goals by Lionel Messi in Dallas. Messi overcame an early penalty miss to score in the 38th minute, and again, late in stoppage time, his 17th and 18th career World Cup goals, moving him past German legend Miroslav Klose for the most all-time in the Men's World Cup. Coming up at 5 p.m. Eastern, Group I action starts back up in Philadelphia. France facing Iraq. French superstar Kylian Mbappe looking to stay hot. He had two goals in the opening win against Senegal. He is only three, now four, back of Messi in his World Cup career with 14. France has the ability to punch its ticket to the knockout round with a win over Iraq. I'm Lucas Panzeca, Westwood One Sports.
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3: Consider Scott Hastings a good, close, personal friend. But I wish that my man was playing basketball in this era.
15: You think?
3: I wish you were playing basketball in this era. This is breaking news. Not that anybody really cares that much, but it looks like free agent Trae Young is going to sign a 4-year, $212 million deal to play for the Washington Wizards.
6: So they traded for him, so he's going to stay there.
3: And he's going to stay for 212. They're like, here's 212, will you stay? And
6: he's only played like 60 games the last 2 years.
3: I think. This year he only played a couple, right?
6: 30-something.
3: Matter of fact, you know what his goal this year was? To get a Supermax, because if he would have made an All-NBA team this year, he would have got, he could have been eligible for a Supermax, I think. So that was his goal, but then he got hurt early in the season. So how you feel about that? NFL player,
10: you know,
3: 4 years, $212 million. How does that sound?
10: You know what my real thought on that is? At what point did we come so desensitized to sports contracts that $250 million does not seem abnormal?
3: No. Right. And, I mean, a player in the NBA just got $212 over 4 years, and he's the 25th best player in the NBA? The 20th best player in the NBA? I don't know.
6: Well, he's been, what, an all-star 4 or 5 times early in his career before he got hurt, last couple. He's a good player. He's a show, and they need a show in Washington, you know, to give some to the fans. But I don't think he's a winner.
3: I don't think he is either. I thought he did when he first started his NBA career. I liked how he was... You know, he was brash and cocky, like he's talking trash to the New York fans and cooking the Knicks at Madison Square Garden, that kind of stuff. But you're right, there's something, he's missing something, right?
6: Whatever that
3: final piece to the puzzle.
6: I think he's a guy that would probably be just as happy scoring 25 or 30 in a loss than 12 in a win.
3: Yeah. Yeah, you're probably right. Like, hey,
6: that's my only thing. It is a defensive liability, big time.
3: You can average 37 points per game and make the play in,
6: and win 35 games a year, or you can average 13 and be the fourth best team in your conference.
3: Yeah, and he goes with option A. He's like, I'm putting up 30 plus.
6: Austin's still going to get you paid.
3: Yeah. Do they trade Anthony Davis, or is he going to be there in Washington and play with Trae Young? I mean, what are they going to do with Anthony Davis?
6: Is that where he ended up?
3: Yeah. Yeah, that's where AD ended up.
6: You would think just on the surface, Trey and AD would legitimize you a little bit.
3: But especially when a team is bad as Washington.
6: AD's never been able to prove he can stay healthy, and I don't think Trey has in the last couple of years.
3: Do you think the Nuggets are going to get cocky in the next 24 hours before the NBA draft or during the NBA draft?
6: Sure.
10: Hey, you can speak your mind now, bud.
6: Do I think they're going to get cocky before the draft? I do think they're going to look. I think they're going to look, and I think they're going to have people within in the upper echelon put possibilities and scenarios out there. But whether they will have the gumption to trade, listen, one of you two said it a while ago. And I don't think they'll do this, but, you know, I think you'd still have a good team if you kept Joker and brought in a whole new starting 4 other guys.
10: Yeah, but nothing big's going to happen with the Nuggets. As much as we want it to, as much as we feel like it's time for a hard reset.
3: You don't think so?
10: Nah, because how? I mean, Aaron Gordon, you can't move on from Aaron Gordon. Aaron Gordon's like the one dude that's, and I know he's Mr. Nugget. He gets the biggest cheer of anybody during intros. Nobody enjoys the conversation, but he's like the most obvious dude to move on from, and you can't. What are you doing with Christian? What are you doing with any of these guys?
3: You mean as in teams don't want Aaron because of the injury situation now?
10: They're not taking that money in that age and that injury situation.
3: What about Jamal then? How tradable is Jamal?
6: Probably could trade him.
10: Yeah, he's the only one that you could trade, really.
6: You can trade Christian. You can trade Cam.
10: Yeah, but I mean, to really improve your basketball team. Cam's a no brainer. That one to me, that's the one thing that's going to happen.
3: You think they get rid of Cam? I mean, yes, he's very tradable because he's on the last year of his contract. So that's an expiring contract.
10: That one's a piece of cake.
3: And you're not going
6: to
3: run.
6: Would you trade Cam in the 26 to move up to 17? 15.
3: So moving up 10 to 15.
10: I don't know, Scott, you tell me. I mean, NBA draft is so weird to me. It's like there's 10 picks total that matter. And everything after that, it's just we'll see.
3: If you could move into the top 5, then you're guaranteed. You're probably going to be guaranteed on all-star. Well, if these guys turn out to be who we think they're going to be, because you'd end up with a Darren Peterson or a Cam Boozer or something like that. But you'd have to move all the way up into the top 5.
6: Listen, and I know this guys. Guy was good when he was younger, But I just saw on ESPN a Cam Boozer comparison to Love.
3: Ooh, they're comparing Cam to Kevin Love?
6: Kevin Love.
3: Oh, that's it.
6: Now, Kevin Love was very good early
3: this
6: year. He'll
3: give you 20 and 10 every game if you want to. 10 and 12 every game for
6: the first 7-8 years on a team that never won games.
3: Right. That's Oh, speaking of which, ESPN's throwing up their mock draft for us right now. They got A.J. going number one to Washington, Darren going. Because I think that's the big question is who goes first, A.J. Dabansa or Darren Peterson? One or two. So I'm more interested to know, like, what do you think the Nuggets are doing right now? What are the conversations they're having right now? Are they really having conversations about everybody on this team? Are people calling about everybody on this team? Like, do you think there's other teams who are like, Denver needs to change what they're doing. Let's go see if we can go get a Jamal Murray or an Aaron Gordon or a Christian Brown or somebody like that. Like, I don't know if, you know, like, once again, the Nuggets' whole goal is to win a title. I don't know if, like, moving Spencer Jones for a second or something is going to help that. Like, what move do you think helps most when you're like, Joker, we got Joker, we want to get a title. What do we got to do right now? What, today? What should we do?
6: Oh. Well, healthy Aaron Gordon moves you up a slot or two better. But there, we've talked about it a bunch here. There's no guarantee of that.
3: Yeah.
6: Now, I don't know if I sent you guys an article. We talked about it last week with the stuff he's had to go through mentally. And he sat down on a podcast with somebody and talked about it. And there have been studies about the stress levels you carry in your body affecting soft tissue injuries and recovery and stuff. And, dude, there's probably not been a guy that's gone through as much that has, you know, been relied on as much as he has in the last couple of years. So maybe that he gets in a better harmonious place and he's able to clear up some of these soft tissues and they can skate him through and get him 70 games this year. That'd be great. Yeah. But, you know, in a different world, what's the guy we lost, the winger for the Avs? We lost him against the Kraken, right? And then we lost him in Vegas.
3: Oh, you're talking about Val?
6: Val. That was self-inflicted.
3: Right, but the
6: Nuggets, reality-wise, have lost Aaron Gordon the last 2 years to injury, but you don't got a shot in Oakland with City in Game 7 when Aaron Gordon's hurt. Right. You don't have a shot against Minnesota with Aaron Gordon not playing.
10: I think the real question the Nuggets have to answer within a realistic world, how do we make a plan to survive an extended absence from Aaron Gordon? Because you're not going to move on from him, so you still want to count on him, you still want to utilize him, but how do we survive the absence that feels inevitable?
3: Like,
6: well, like I said, can you get him to where he gives you 70 games a year?
10: Probably not.
6: I think that's the number.
10: I don't think you can.
6: 65 to 70.
3: Here's my problem.
6: Like I said,
10: that's just like one injury, Scott.
6: If you want to believe in the mind, soul, and body type thing for soft tissue injuries, and they can get his mental part, and he said that's what he's working on now, in a better place, maybe.
3: Well, you two tell me, because when I look at the Nuggets, when I looked at the Nuggets in these playoffs, when I saw them in these playoffs, like, Jamal Murray is in the prime of his career. Joker's in the prime of his career. Aaron Gordon's in the prime of his career. And Jamal and Aaron look old, right? You know what I mean? Out there, they look like... Aaron's 30. Jamal's under 30, but they look like they're, you know, 36, 37.
6: Well, it could be, but I would say this with Jamal. This is weird when you talk about the real people. What is he, 6'3", 6'4"? But he's a tiny guy.
10: But Jamal?
3: He is 6'4", but... Yeah,
6: and so when the playoffs come, you just beat the hell out of him. What they've done the last few years.
3: And that seems like the game plan, right?
6: That is the game plan. You put bigger, longer guys that outweigh him 15, 20 pounds, and you lean on him for an entire series, you know, and it just, it, you know, that's why he had games up and down, up and down. I just think that's a lot for him. I think you need – I tell you one thing they need to get. They need to get a guard, a wing if you can, that'd be great. But they need a guard that can break people down and create his own basket. Yeah, you need that kid, that A-cuff kid from Arkansas or somebody of that nature that could go get to the basket with speed. They have no team speed. They have no team speed, and they have no team physicality and real length. They don't have consistent length, team speed, or a physical nature about them, and I think that hurts them.
3: Do you want to? I mean, if you're David Adelman, do you want Jamal Murray to handle the ball less? I mean, he has a primary ball handler. Like he's good. I mean, he runs the offense well. But if
6: Steph Curry is phenomenal with the ball in his hand, he can do it. But Steph Curry's superhuman strength is what he does when he doesn't have the ball. And so now you're putting your best defender on him. He gives the ball up to Berto, and I'm running off Scott and Tyler screens left and right. Man, man, man. Dude's guarding him or getting hit four or five times. Mm-hmm. When have you seen? A, Jamal doesn't move like that. Mm-hmm. And B, they haven't done a propensity. You heard David Adelman talking to the playoffs. We got to put more bodies and free Jamal up. Okay, but you got to have a system. You got to have a player that's moving. I mean, watch how much Steph Curry moves without the ball. Go back and put any film on that he's played in the last 10 years when healthy, and watch how much he moves without the basketball. Well, guess what I can do? Now Tyler can get him a little screen on that block. That opens him up about a foot. And then I pop him on the other block.
10: Right.
6: Now he's open by 3 foot. And that joker is quick as he can shoot the ball.
10: Well, so
6: he,
10: I think you're
6: he's open.
10: I think you're answering his question yes, though, aren't you?
3: Like, is that like I mean, I guess do at this point of his career, do I want Jamal to be a primary ball handler or a primary scorer? Because the Nuggets are asking me to do
6: it. See, here's the answer to your question, not answering it. I'd put him off the ball, yes. But he's got to want to move off the ball, and he doesn't move.
3: Okay.
6: He's not super quick, super fast, fleet of foot. And listen, if Jamal wants to move like Steph and going to use screens and cutting left and right, and he's going to be on the left side, and he's going to be pop a bim, and he's going to do that for 35 minutes a game, mm-hmm. which I don't know if he is that kind of condition yet. Steph Curry's in condition to do that. Then, yeah, take him off the ball. Mm-hmm. But they don't have anybody. Name a guy that can break down and get his own shot at any time he wants.
3: Ooh, yeah. On the Nuggets right now?
6: Yeah, zero.
3: Yeah, I don't know that answer. Tyus zero. Jones? I don't know. Yeah, the Nuggets don't have one. Like, I mean, Christian's not going to, you know, go one-on-one with Jimmy
6: Butler.
3: No,
6: he's a right-handed guy.
3: Yeah, it's just not going to happen. But all right, well, let's take another quick timeout. When we come back, it's time for No Dumb Questions. That's next.
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3: 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Welcome back to PhD. All right, no dumb questions, gentlemen. Scott Hastings, Tyler Palumbas, Alan Baca, and Mark Brunella coming live from the Baxton Schenker Studios. No dumb question. I just mentioned Trae Young signed a $212 million extension, 4 years. Now, there was a signing in the NFL. The Titans handed their best player a $100 million guarantee. Defensive tackle Jeffrey Simmons, a deal worth $105.8 million with just throw in the other 5.8, man. They guaranteed him $100 million. The contract's worth 105.8. What's up? Why did they not just give him the other 5.8, Tyler? What's that all about? No dumb question. Where's my 5.8 million guaranteed?
10: I don't know. I want 5.8.
3: Is that where? Like you take
10: is it 5. That? Is it that easy? Where's my 5.8?
3: It's so crazy. Like they gave him $100 million guaranteed. So, but. I don't, just throw in the extra 5.5 along with it, man. Like, that's the entirety of the country. But anyway.
10: Sure.
3: I guess my no dumb question is, how come you never got $100 million guaranteed, bro?
10: Because I was marginally good at football, just marginally good enough to be a starter for about 4 years, and marginally good enough to be a backup for another 4 years.
3: Jeffrey had 11 sacks last year. So, I guess that's worth $100 million.
10: I do have a question, like advice, okay?
3: Yeah.
10: Like, safe place.
3: Sure, man.
10: Advice.
6: Yeah, no one's listening.
10: Yeah. So, you know, expectations are bad in relationships, right? You know, but sometimes people just start doing things out of kindness, but then you're like, well, now do I assume that you're going to do that forever type of thing?
3: Oh, no.
10: You know, so...
6: Tin cup kind of guy.
10: Yeah. So, Never in my relationship was it discussed like, hey, I expect you to do my laundry. Right?
0: No.
10: Like that was never expected.
0: But
10: she just starts doing it, which is amazing, you know? Like just starts doing the laundry, which is great, you know? And now I'm like, well, you know, do I offer to do the laundry? Do I just let her do it? Well, that's not been the issue. Here's the issue. She does the laundry. However, after she does the laundry, she even folds and puts it away. But they never end up in the right place.
0: This is
10: my laundry. It's my laundry. Should be my responsibility to do my laundry, to fold my laundry and put my laundry away. How do you handle that one when someone's going above and beyond, but it's actually kind of irritating because you can't find your t-shirt?
0: Right, she's doing something that she thinks is nice and you think it's not.
10: Yeah.
0: Because she's messing with your flow.
10: Yeah.
0: And you're asking, how do you go about saying, hey, stop being nice. Shut up and stop touching my stuff.
10: So a while back, no, it's definitely not like that. Like they're like appreciative here. A while back, I just said, hey, would you love to have would you love this opportunity to have a guided tour of where my clothes go?
0: Oh, you're going to point out where she should be putting them.
1: Just slippery slope.
10: Would you love the opportunity?
0: Oh, that's a little tough, man.
10: This is my opportunity that I'm giving to you to have a tour.
6: Here's what I might do, because you don't want to end up, well, you just put them away then.
10: Right, that's fine too. I got a good thing going.
0: You don't want to mess it up.
6: You're kind of like the guy that goes, the lady goes, I'm leaving you. Why? You're such a slob. He goes, No, I'm not. It's a magic table. He goes, what are you talking about? He says, every night I eat a pizza right on this table. When I wake up in the morning, it's already gone. You know, she's doing it. Yeah. You know, and my clothes, dirty clothes, watch. I just set them right here on the washing machine. Come back in the morning, and they're clean and folded.
10: It's like magic.
6: It's like magic. So you've got the magic going.
10: I got the magic going.
6: I would do this. I would find out where she's putting your underwear and socks.
10: Yeah.
6: I'd find out where she's putting your t-shirts and boom, boom, boom. And I would adjust my locations.
10: Oh, that's not bad.
6: To where she's putting them, and that's just your new location.
10: That's not bad.
0: See, like, Scotty is just accepting the inevitability of what have you got? Wait, Baca,
10: wait.
1: You can't do that.
10: Hold on.
0: What do you mean you can't do that? What are you going to do, Baca? Tell you what?
1: Hide my hamper.
10: No. Somebody on the text line's got a pretty good idea. It's a little bit aggressive.
0: Okay, what is
10: it? But it is a pretty good idea.
0: Let's see. Somebody on the text line is saying, don't do it, Plums. Somebody says, just don't do it at all.
6: Shut up and be
0: at be thankful for what you've got.
6: I would lean heavier to that.
0: I would love to have a woman doing my laundry and put it in the wrong place, man.
6: That means
0: I got to look forward to your disappointment in what your laundry
10: gets to. That might be the best advice, but this is interesting advice on the text line. Would I be going too far if I put labels on my drawers?
0: Oh, come on, bro! Come on, man! See, that's a good way to get slapped, I'm thinking, right? That's a good way
6: to just... I think you adjust to where she puts them, and then if they end up in the wrong place the next time, then you realize she's messing with you.
0: Yeah, she's messing with you.
6: She's letting you know, I'm doing this all for you.
10: Yeah.
0: Tyler.
6: And you haven't said thank you.
10: Yeah, no, but I have.
0: Don't be that guy with the label gun. We all know the dude with the label gun who loves to put labels on everything. Don't be that guy.
10: I mean, that could solve a problem, though.
0: And no, you can't just have, like, Tyler's drawer put... No.
6: I would adjust to where...
0: Yeah,
6: she's got the t-shirts on the third drawer. That third drawer is now my t-shirt drawer. If the underwear is on the top drawer with the socks, that is the underwear.
0: Yeah, you're dealing with first world problems right there.
10: Listen, I'm just trying... Here's what I'm trying to do. I'm trying to train an A woman into an A-plus woman.
6: Oh, wow.
0: See, and what I think instead what's going to happen is you're going to crash it, but that whole thing going to crash and burn. You're going to turn an A into a D real quick.
6: I'm just praying that she don't listen to this station.
10: Oh, man.
0: Yeah, man. She's just trying to be nice.
10: I mean, she's got so much. She's got so much potential.
1: It's slippery slope.
10: A woman. But you could be an A plus. Wouldn't you want to be an A plus?
0: This is the woman I just met last week. This is the woman.
10: Oh yeah, the same one. Yeah.
0: Okay, man.
1: Yeah. Tyler. Yeah. Listen, Tyler. You gotta fight fire with fire here. You gotta do her laundry
0: and put it in the
1: wrong place.
0: See, that's some passive aggressive nonsense, Baca. Is that what you're doing?
1: Or just hide your hamper or throw away your clothes.
0: Hey, baby, I got laundry this week, and then you put all our panties in the in the bathroom and in the I don't know what like what would you do?
1: See, I'm sorry,
0: like,
1: I didn't know.
6: Okay,
1: I didn't know.
6: I'm gonna put the pants in this drawer.
0: All right. Okay. So, all right. Way to go.
10: Yeah.
0: I'm not sure how well that's going.
6: Yeah, the warden is smell effective. I don't even know how to do it. Like, she'll wear in the wintertime a hoodie, but she'll have like t-shirts and shirts underneath, and she'll wear the hoodie for a day, take it off. She's got to wash it.
10: Oh, no. Wear that for about a week.
6: That hoodie's good for a week or so.
10: Yeah.
6: But her thing is, I might have sweated.
0: No.
6: Well, you would know. And A, you've got the other places that catch in the sweat first. She washes everything. So she's doing laundry all the time, but it's more because she's so afraid to smell bad.
0: No dumb question. I got one of the arguments I got into with a woman one time was
6: this is 20 years ago. You got Bertel's story time music right now.
0: You're supposed to wash your sheets. Like my bread's bed and the sheets. We had that whole conversation. And what I thought was perfectly fine when it comes to the washing of the sheets.
10: Once a month or so?
0: It's not nearly what it was supposed to be.
6: Well, let me ask you.
0: She made me feel like I was like, you're just dirty, disgusting.
6: Are you living by yourself right now?
0: Yeah.
10: Yeah.
6: So when's the last time you washed your sheets?
0: It's been a while.
10: No, answer the question.
0: It's been a while, bro. I mean, like, if I had to, no dumb question. I mean.
6: Is over,
0: that's been
6: over
0: a couple
6: month.
0: Of months, man. But listen,
10: couple months.
0: I don't have a normal bed like you chuckleheads. I have a huge mattress with like 15 different blankets and 20 different pillows. I basically just fall wherever I am and sleep. You know, like that. Yeah, I mean, like I'm not one of those dudes who's under three covers sweating. A month to 2 months is fine. She was like, every week. She's like, no, we're washing these every week or I'm leaving. And I was like,
6: well,
0: there's the door. No, I'm just kidding.
6: Well, yeah, that's what happened, didn't it?
0: But no,
6: that's what happened, didn't it?
0: Once a week, you're supposed to wash those sheets every four or five days?
6: Like Sundays, every Sunday, wash them?
0: No dumb question. Like, is that, what's a...
6: Get up on Sundays, put them in the washer dryer.
0: And none of that, am I supposed to wash that big damn blanket, too, to one, you know, the one over the sheets,
6: comforter?
0: The duvet or whatever that's called?
10: Yeah.
6: No, you don't have to wash that.
10: But that one, that's about like twice a year because it's such a pain in the ass to put back on.
0: Okay. I was just wondering, man. I'm just saying. Like, if I haven't washed my sheets since the Nuggets lost in the first round, how bad would that be?
6: Well, you're joking and laughing, but I know that's true. In fact, I would ask you this. If you honestly washed your sheets this year.
0: Ooh, in 2020, I'm sure I have. I'm sure.

0: hear that right now. But right.
1: I don't like when my wife washes the sheets as much as she does, honestly. Because then she asks for my help putting them, and I don't like doing it.
0: Text line says every 2 to 3 weeks you have to wash your sheets.
2: A couple weeks. I'd say twice a month is good.
3: Can I just tell you? Like, a woman, she changes them, like, twice a week.
2: Well, that means...
3: Yeah.
2: Okay.
3: Yeah.
0: Right. Okay. Right. That's a reason to celebrate, not to be bummed out.
2: She's worried about your pops coming over with the black light. That's a
0: are you kidding me, man?
2: That's a problem right there.
0: All right. We got to take another quick timeout. We will roll on with PhD after this break.
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6: The Rockies had an opportunity to sweep the Pittsburgh Pirates on Sunday, but fell 8-6. But they did what they've been doing quite a bit of lately, and that is never say die. They were down 8-1, made it 8-6. And put a scare in the Pirates before succumbing, but they still won 2 out of 3. TJ Rumfield hit a 3-run home run on Sunday. 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

0: She was at the Argentina game just one ago.
1: Didn't she? Hey, Baca, isn't Shakira done the anthem for the World Cup for the last like 3 or 4 World Cups?
2: Yeah, like she's been to more World Cups than like a bunch of players. Star players. Yeah,
0: yeah, right. which is pretty amazing too in that industry. No dumb question, since we talked about this a while ago, and you talked about Giannis possibly moved, probably be moved. I heard this name a month or two ago. I haven't heard it lately. Would you take Zion here in Denver?
3: I would.
1: I would. But then again, I like Zion more than almost any other person I know of. Like,
0: But he's had soft tissue injuries, too, a lot younger.
3: Get him paired up with Nikola. You know, by the way, like, Nikola's had some weight, not like him, but he's had some weight stuff over the course of his career. You know, he's had to manage that over the course of his lifetime. You know, get him paired up with a nice little mentor. I wouldn't like mind that at all.
1: Yeah, I mean, I guess when I... With what Milwaukee's trying to do and the two decisions that they're making, either send Giannis to Boston and get Jaylen Brown, because it sounds like the Milwaukee owner told his front office, like, yes, I'll trade Giannis, but I need a star in return. I need to sell some tickets here in Milwaukee. So you can trade Giannis, but get us a star, and you would get that.
0: Which is not what probably the basketball people were telling him to do.
1: Right.
0: But the owner's taking money.
1: Money. Yeah.
0: Instead of the team saying, listen, let's stink for a year or so and then get another high pick next year and then boom, be ready to roll in 2 years.
1: Well, now the GM's going to have to go to the owner and say, all right, here's what we got. We can either bring in Jaylen Brown from Boston and that'd be the star that you want.
0: And we're going to win 43 games and be a play-in team.
1: Or we can send Giannis to Miami and then we're going to get all the picks that Miami has pocketed and we're going to get 2, 3, 4 of their young cost-controlled players. So, I mean, I think it's pretty obviously that the better route is Plan B, right? To go with the Miami trade.
0: If you want to try to rebuild, it'd be an interesting experiment to see how Utah does this year, because they've stockpiled a lot of picks, got some young talent. They shelved all the veterans they traded for late in the year so they could tank and get another high pick.
1: It was Utah that came up with letting everybody know we're tanking by sitting our players at the beginning of the game. What we're going to do is wait till the second half, and then we pull our best players. Out.
0: They all got in, but yeah, so people can't complain about, you know, people wanting to see Lauren Markin, and you're just not going to see him in the fourth quarter.
1: Yeah.
0: But they've got a nice squad that didn't play at the end of the year. Yeah.
1: And they got the number 2 overall pick, so they're going to get A.J. DeBonsa or
0: so
1: Darren Peterson.
0: Let's see if Utah all of a sudden becomes a playoff scary team in the West this year. And then if you're Milwaukee, that should be your answer. Let's go.
1: Yeah, let's do it that way. I'm sure. I mean, are the Nuggets kind of making that same decision right now? Are the Nuggets kind of making that decision? Well, I mean, they're making more than just that decision. They're making the decision like, are we gonna stand pat and run it back, or are we gonna make some minor changes, or are we gonna make some major changes? Do they need to come up with that answer before tomorrow's NBA draft? If they're gonna use some of these great players in this draft coming up tomorrow, you got to make that decision today, right?
0: Well, it has been discussed. I mean, there's no way it hasn't, right?
1: Yeah,
3: just think we would have seen some action if we're expecting
1: somebody.
3: If anything really significant, like if real significance was going to happen, don't you think we'd be feeling that by now?
1: Yeah, maybe. Or heard something from somebody.
0: They've always been pretty good. I mean,
1: when
0: they had the Aaron Gordon trade, when they got him here, no one heard a word about that until it happened. That's a pretty significant trade.
1: Mm-hmm. Right. There's nobody in the Nuggets organization who's, you know, calling Brian Windhorst and be like, you'll never guess what's going to happen. Yeah,
0: not until right when it's done. Then they do have their people that will reach out to Shams or somebody.
3: Or sometimes teams start leaking it intentionally when they're not getting the interest that they want to get, and so they're trying to amp up a market.
0: Yeah, I don't think they're a leak it out, try to build a market team. I don't think. I don't feel they've been in the past, so we'll see. But yeah, I don't know. It's funny because I heard Zion's name a month or two ago.
1: Yeah.
0: But then it's been awful quiet, and I'm like, dude, would you not take Zion? Would you not think about it?
1: I'd take Zion. It'd be interesting to see how, like, would you pay? Matter of fact, could you play Zion in the dunker role? Like in Hanky's role? And then Joe, Wow.
0: And on the wing, and then if you had Joker,
3: he's not exactly Zion, what he is. I mean, he can't play outside.
0: Joker, Zion, and Jamal. Then you can put, you know, Joker's out. Maybe Zion and Jamal played in the pick and roll.
1: Zion would get so many easy buckets that he'd never, like, buckets so easy he's never had like that in the NBA before playing next to Joker. So, but yeah, no, I'm with you on that, man. I would love anything like that, any kind of movement. Because it's going to be, the Oklahoma City Thunder have already started their, whatever they're going to have to do, their rearranging of all their assets so they don't go into the second apron, and they traded Aaron Wiggins to the Hawks today, but they did it for a couple of second rounders. But that's a guy, Aaron Wiggins helped you win a title. And you're like, well, I mean, we can't pay you. We can't keep you around. We're just going to have to send you out for a couple of second-round picks, man. This is the NBA we live in now. The Nuggets might have to do the same thing. Might have to trade somebody that could help them win.
0: Well, I know Calvin Booth always thought that the second-round picks had value to move around and to do things and get certain guys and throw-ins for this or that to move. So we shall see. But I don't know, man. I don't know. I have a feeling that both the Avs and Nuggets are going to stay in fairly pat. One or two minor trades.
3: Well, the Avalanche makes a lot more sense. I mean, I think the Avs are in a different situation. They can run it back, you know, and they're good. They need to add some pieces, but they can run it back.
0: But if you're the Nuggets and you think the only reason you didn't play good is because Aaron Gordon wasn't healthy.
3: I know, but what a complex question, you know? Like, I believe it. I believe if Aaron Gordon's healthy, that team is capable of doing some damage. Sure. Mm-hmm. Sure, I believe that. And then you ask yourself, do you believe that he'll be healthy next year?
0: That's the question.
3: Yeah.
0: That's the question. Kind of like when we talk about the Broncos. I believe this team running the back with a healthy Bo Nix is going to be pretty dangerous. Is Bo Nix going to be healthy for 17 games?
3: Well, that's why you're going to draft Sorsby in the supplemental draft.
1: Oh, no, brother. Okay. You want to have that conversation? There were 11 NFL quarterbacks last year that played the entire season.
3: Oh, you're coming in hot and prep for whatever this conversation 11, is. You're coming in hot and prep.
1: 11 NFL quarterbacks played every game for their team. That's less than half the league, obviously. Yeah. So the
3: odds
1: are
3: that...
1: you need
3: to get a backup?
1: Yeah, you need to get a backup. But once again, I can't get to... I know Nate and Andy love to yell about your boy Stitty.
0: Terrible.
1: Because there are people in this city who have, mental scars from the backwards chest pass.
0: I'm one.
1: My man Springer used to love Stidham, was his favorite player on the Broncos. And now he's like, he's got to go. You got to trade him. Got to trade him, man.
0: Yeah.
1: One play, can you think, did you guys play with anybody who made one play?
0: Dude, they scored 7 points in that game.
1: That basically, and now you're like, I can't play with this guy anymore. I don't want him around. Just because those.
0: Now you throw in the ankle, and you think, okay, what if Bo goes out with stiffness, soreness, misses 4 games?
1: Well, yeah, now you're in trouble.
0: And now are you going to go 0-4? But what if you get a guy in there that's got some sort of talent, can get you 2-2 in those games?
1: But would you want it to be Sorsby? Seriously, as a guy who played in the league, if all of a sudden you had Sorsby on the team, you're not going to have an issue because of his gambling, are you? Are you going to have an issue of if you were a team that brought in Sorsby and be like, I like this guy?
3: Well, hold on. I mean, are you asking me as a teammate or are you asking me as an exec?
1: I'm asking you as a teammate first.
3: Nah, as a teammate, whatever problems you got in your life, those are your problems.
1: Those are your problems. I don't care. Just play ball and we're good. Yeah. What about management then?
3: Well, I think that you would be foolish to not consider it, you know? Anybody that knows anything about addiction's not simple. It doesn't just go away. It oftentimes does resurface, and relapse is sometimes a part of the story.
0: Or develops into something else.
3: Correct.
0: That could be even worse.
3: Well, yeah, that's exactly right. So if it's not that, is he the type that it's going to turn into an alcohol problem or into whatever? I'm actually not messing around, though. I think the Broncos should consider it. Now,
1: really?
3: I don't know what price that means.
1: Yeah, because you got to bid, right? You got to bid.
3: Yeah, so you bid a draft pick, and then it gets taken away from you next year.
1: Yeah,
3: whatever
1: you're like,
3: it is.
1: We'll give
0: not if you don't get him. If you don't get him, you lose.
3: Only if you get him. Yeah. So if you bid a fourth round, somebody gives up a third, you don't lose anything.
1: But the Broncos didn't even get that pick because there's three groups, right? There's the sucky teams; they get the first opportunity to offer a pick for Sorsby. And then there's those mid-level teams. And then there's those top-level teams. And I think the Broncos are listening to those top-level teams because they made it all the way to the AFC Championship game. So the Broncos have to wait for all the other teams to be like, we'll give you a fourth form.
0: Let me ask you this. If you're the Jets, you put out a first or second round pick for that? And you ain't, Jets ain't got a quarterback.
3: Or the Browns.
0: The Browns supposed to have one. They're paying $140 million.
3: No, they don't have one. I mean, they're in the same spot. Both those organizations, though, they don't have one. I bet Sorsby ends up going. I bet somebody gives up a second.
0: Yeah, I do too.
1: Really? Well,
0: I do too.
1: I heard Jeff Legwald was on the station last week, and they asked him about his grade. And obviously, Legwald is a little bit more harsh.
0: He said it on this show, yeah.
1: Oh, was it on this show here? Yeah. And he said late first, early second?
0: Yeah, he said I had him a second-round grade.
1: Okay,
0: that's what he said. But you never know with quarterbacks. Somebody really needs one. Somebody could throw out a first.
1: Wow. I guess I would be surprised if somebody's like, yeah, we'll give you next year's second. For Sorsby.
0: The same thing. If you're the Jets, Pittsburgh, you think Cleveland, I'm not sure they would do it, but you can throw it in if you want. But Pittsburgh's got to do that.
3: Yep.
0: And you got 1 year with an old guy left. Why wouldn't you think about it? Why wouldn't you throw a first or a second in there?
3: Well, so from the Broncos' perspective, I would toss a fourth rounder out there. And if you got him for a fourth rounder, then cool. You got a high-quality backup quarterback, and you don't have to ever count on him being anything more than that.
1: But then, I mean, one,
3: it's actually kind of a unique experience because you don't get to just put a bid in on a player in the draft, like a guy that you like.
1: Right.
3: You know, like you can literally say, this is my valuation on the guy. This is what his worth is. I'll take him for that, but I'll take him for nothing more than that.
1: At that point, you're going to have to address all those issues. You're going to have to address it with your team, with the player, with everything. Like, you have to clean up all this stuff before he enters that room, right? Like, or are you okay with just being like, yo, man, if your mind's right, I don't care, come on down. As long as you're playing ball okay, come on down. Or do you be like, you need to send an extra message like, hey, listen, yes, we're bringing in this guy, but that does not mean that we condone.
3: No.
1: Like, you guys can't be betting on the Broncos just because we're bringing in Sorsby or something.
3: No, I don't think you got to address the team at all. I don't think it factors into the team. I mean, the rules are out there. The guys know the rules.
1: You don't think they're going to get asked that question?
0: They already had a guy that was suspended for a year that's still on the team that got caught gambling
3: it was
0: in the locker room.
3: However you say it.
1: Yeah, but that was like betting because he was at Dove Valley, right?
0: But it was a rule you ain't supposed to do.
1: But he was betting on something
3: he
1: random.
3: He was like betting
1: like
3: on ping pong, so, but he was in the team facility.
1: Sorsby is like, I mean, that's a different level of.
0: Yeah, he was betting on his team when he was a backup quarterback 3 years ago.
1: I'm just saying, I think that not only is the coach and the GM and the players are all going to get these questions. But you're right. I mean, once again, I don't care. You're right.
0: No,
1: I don't care.
0: I've heard you. You don't want him.
1: I don't care. No. I mean, well. I guess I don't only want Sorsby because I think it'd be chaotic and I like chaos. I don't look like
0: you can do a Sorsby show and have it brought to you by
1: by FanDuel, brother.
0: FanDuel, yeah.
1: Yeah, I don't like. Yeah, I am an enabler. I do enable. Like that's a bad. That's one of my worst traits is I'm an enabler. You don't want to have that issue around me. So I mean, do you guys think that Ellinger would be? Like, Sorsby be more dynamic, or I guess, like, I'm looking for 4 or 5 games during the season that this backup is going to have to win.
3: Ellinger more dynamic than Stidham, or more dynamic
1: than... Wait, I guess you can't think about it like that. I think, do you have to think about it like this? You have to think about it like last scenario? Like, I need somebody who's a backup quarterback who could win me an AFC Championship game. Is that how you want to think about it?
3: Yes. Yes.
1: Is that guy out there?
3: Well, no, but Sorsby could be. Like that guy is not out there, and that's why I would consider it strong.
0: You obviously ain't got it.
1: Okay, you're right. Because Sorsby's ceiling, you know what you got in Ellinger and Stidham.
3: Well, not only do you know that, you know all the dudes on the street. They've probably all had a game or two of experience out there. You've got a strong opinion of them. Sorsby's like the only way that you could actually upgrade it. And also, let's keep in mind this. In a non-offensive manner to Bo Nix. And I know you'd be like, why does that matter? Well, I think it matters to them. I think that's the reason why they didn't go out and sign a veteran backup quarterback right now, because they didn't want to offend the dude.
2: Yeah.
1: Do you think Bo has that kind of, you think Bo get angry if they brought in whoever, but somebody who would challenge him instead of just being the backup? Would you think he'd embrace that challenge, or if he'd be pissed at the Broncos?
0: If you'd have brought a veteran guy in that could play,
1: if you'd have brought Kirk Cousins, he'd be pissed, and
0: OTAs and Kirk Cousins slinging it and looking good, looking like a veteran and knows what he's doing, and meanwhile your guy's over there limping.
1: Yeah,
0: you had a little heat.
1: That's interesting.
0: But where he's at with the Raiders is perfect. Now you put a guy in, and there's no pressure for my first pick,
3: right?
0: I can get him to be, take your time. You know Kirk. You played with him. Quality human being.
3: Yeah, no doubt.
0: He's going to put this kid under his wing and really, because now he knows what his role is.
3: Yeah.
0: I think he's going to be great with this kid.
3: Different than when he went to Atlanta and when he expected to be the starter.
0: And if Kirk goes and all of a sudden they win 10 or 11 games, he's going to be the starter all year. If they struggle and they're or 6-4 and 8, this kid might get to start the last four games.
1: If the Raiders win 11 games next year, the AFC West is going to be stupid, dumb. Because I think the Broncos are going to win 11, 12 games. And guess what? The Chiefs are probably going to win. You know, well, 14 last year. They're not going to get to the 14 they won last year, right? That's tougher schedule. Right. It's just not going to happen. 14 wins. I would love to get there, but it's not going to happen. So how many games below that?
0: There's people that think if they start 2-4 that they may have a good start to the season.
1: Oh, if they start 2-4, Sean Payton's losing his mind. He's freaking out at Davis Webb. I don't know what the offense even looks like if they're 2-4. You know what I mean?
0: Have you seen their schedule?
1: Yes, yes, yes, yes, yes. It's scary. It's nasty. Yeah. It's nasty.
0: 2-4 might be okay.
1: Yeah.
0: I think Tyler said if you can get out of that first six games, 3-3, you should be
3: happy.
0: Oh, my
3: gosh. If you get out of that 3-3, man, you're in the driver's seat.
1: We'll throw a party. Yeah. We'll throw a party if you're 500.
0: So 2-4 is not – you're not panicking at 2-4 then.
3: No, but
1: – it depends on how it looks. 3-3 is a lot better. Depends on how it looks.
3: I'm not saying you're panicking, but 2-4 –
0: and you lose one of them.
3: It's tougher than you would think to overcome that. It is.
1: All right, well, let's... Well,
0: D-Mac has him winning 8 games in the middle of the season.
1: Well, that's true. He's got D-Mac. That 8-game winning streak in the middle of the season. That's what...
3: Well, you know what? I had him on a hell of a tear, too, in the back half of the season. I when we did our predictions, it honestly is realistic.
1: That's what Sean Payton does, right? Sean Payton starts slow, and then by the end of the season, his teams are cooking. All right, let's take a timeout. When we come back, it's Let's Football Go.
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1: Cello, you know, Scott's got a daughter who spent like 6 weeks in Norway training. 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Is that the right move for a youth parent to send their kid to Europe at 12?
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1: 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That was a great...
2: We got some new images.
1: I was
2: about
1: to say, where'd that come from, man?
2: I don't know. See, these things usually happen, and Scott and I just get surprised. And, yeah. You know,
1: you're like, what?
2: Somebody else usually, like, you know, designed it.
3: Yeah.
1: Let's
3: it's usually it's usually, though, poking fun at me and you.
2: Yeah, yeah.
3: That was the one we used Friday.
2: That's when it's at its best.
1: We there's not a whole lot of NFL news and notes because we are in the off-schedule. Mandatory minicamps are done. Matter of fact, off-season program is done. Next time we see NFL players, it will be training camp in a little over a month's time. There's been a few minor news and notes. We mentioned that the Titans handed their DT $100 million guaranteed. We just talked about Sorsby. Here's something crazy. Sauce Gardner's younger than we all thought he was. Did you see that nonsense?
2: How old is he?
1: Well, he was listed at 25, but it turns out the NFL birthday. He was born.
2: How does that happen?
1: Yeah, that's what everybody was saying. They're like, wait, what? So he's 24 instead of 25.
2: He never wanted to correct that until now.
1: No. Well, he was saying yesterday that he had before that somebody he's told him. He's been like, yo, man, you got the wrong birthday. And they're
2: To contracts, you're like,
1: yeah, I'm sure
2: not 25.
1: Yeah, I'm sure that's exactly why he's making sure people know. Right now, here's a question for you. Cincinnati Bengals. How good are they going? Joe Burrow said that his Cincinnati Bengals team feels like a college. Feels like when he was at LSU, that they got those kind of vibes that he can just feel the championship coming. Do we expect that Joe Burrow and the Cincinnati Bengals are a contender? Are they a contender?
2: I don't think so. I don't know why Zach Taylor has survived as long as he has.
3: Like, he's an anti-Zach Taylor guy.
1: Oh, you don't like Zach?
2: I don't know Zach. I've never met Zach. I don't have anything against Zach, but here's what I'm just looking at. I'm looking at a mountain of evidence that says that they moved on from Marvin Lewis after 100 years because every year they would make the playoffs and they'd be one and done or they'd be early exits. And how's this guy any different? Like, it feels like Zach Taylor's been there for a decade now.
1: He's been there since 2019.
2: Okay. Pretty close.
1: Yeah. His record as a head coach is 52, 63-1.
2: When you've got a quarterback like Joe Burrow, does that not up the pressure on the head coach to succeed?
1: Yes.
3: But we've been talking a lot about injuries and players. I mean, when's the last time Joe Burrow seemed like, I guess 2 years ago, he had a big season.
1: Yeah, but you're right. It's been a little rough for Joe. Like, it feels
2: just health wise. I mean, not performance wise.
1: It's the same thing. Like, well, listen, does Joe Burrow doesn't sound like when J.K. Dobbins talks about the end? Like, he seems angry that people are calling him injury prone. You know, or he feels like there's something about him that he really hates that tag. And I get it. I understand it. But to get rid of it, you have to play the entire season. And then the next year, you have to play the majority of the season. You know what I mean? You can't just say, I'm going to be fine. Nobody's going to believe that. But at the same time, With Joe Burrow, it's with the best quarterbacks in the league, it's all just health. Like nobody expects Joe Burrow to fall off or lose arm strength or something like that. Like with Josh Allen,
2: it's a bad organization. It's a bad organization, and unfortunately for Joe Burrow, he'll probably be an all-time great that never wins the Super Bowl.
3: And
1: Dan Marino,
3: you talked about the coach's record, Taylor's record.
1: Yeah, below 500.
3: Joe Burrow in his career is plus 10.
1: Oh. So yeah, where's
3: when Joe Burrow don't play, this guy can't win a game.
1: yeah,
3: right.
1: It was like, who was it?
3: What'd you say? He's got how many wins he got?
1: 50. He's 52-63-1 as a head coach.
3: And Joe Burrow's is 43-33-1.
1: So
3: he's won 9 games without Joe Burrow's and lost 30. So without Joe Burrow, Taylor's 9-30.
2: I'm not that impressed by Joe Burrow being plus 10.
1: Oh, bro, what do you mean? You trade the Broncos right now for Joe Burrow.
2: Oh, that's not what I said. Of course I would.
1: You'd give him Bo Nix, Jarrett Stidham, and Ellinger for
3: is 3 worth years win wise. His rookie year, he played 10 games. 23, he played 10 games. Last year, he played 8. And he went 2-7-1, 5-5, and 5-3.
2: Yeah.
3: So when he's hurt, but guess what? When he plays 16 or more, 10-6, 12-4, 9-8. So he had whatever year. Of course, the year he goes 9-8, he threw for 4,918 yards, 43 touchdowns, 9 picks.
2: I mean, look, if...
3: And they were 9-8. He threw for 4,900 yards, 43 touchdowns, 9 picks, and you were 9-8?
2: Yeah.
3: That don't sound like you got a quarterback problem.
2: No. Yes.
3: 4,900 yards?
2: Of course I would get. Of course I would take him in a heartbeat.
3: But I'm going to go back to Taylor now. How do you have a quarterback throw 43 touchdowns, 9 picks, 4,900 yards?
2: How does he still have a job?
3: And you're one game above 500?
2: How does he have a job?
3: How does the GM have a job either?
1: I'm sure that's an ownership thing where the owner's like, I'm not paying for two guys. Well, one guy always, to be on vacation, one guy to do the job.
3: The bad organization as far as that.
1: So, I don't know. There is... I like train wrecks. Like I'm fascinated by whatever the hell the Browns are going to do. And I was last year, too. But this year, they got Deshaun. It's like, good luck figuring this whole situation out, man. What happens if Shadur looks better than Deshaun at camp?
3: You play Shadur.
1: But do you cut Deshaun?
3: Well, like, I mean, Miami did it with their quarterback. Denver did it a few years ago.
2: You don't cut him because the money's committed and you can't get out of it, so you don't have any benefit to cut him.
3: This year.
2: Yeah.
3: Now.
1: So here's an interesting story. We were talking about Sorsby, right? And he's going to end up on an NFL team here in the supplemental draft, whoever that is. But what's the interesting thing is I saw an article about how, like, if you're the NFL, once Sorsby enters the league, you don't suspend him or anything because of past actions right?
2: No, you can't do that.
1: Right? You can't suspend him for what he did in college, right?
2: I don't think so.
1: I don't think so either.
2: I've never heard of that. Either.
1: But I mean, what I'm saying is the NFL can do whatever they want. The NFL could just come out and say, yeah, we're going to suspend him for the game. But, I mean... He didn't gamble on NFL games.
2: He didn't, you know.
1: Or actually, I'm sure he did gamble on NFL games, but he wasn't playing for those teams.
2: Well, you know, he gambled on everything.
3: Here's a no dumb question for you. I'm going to look it up. What's the best supplemental draft player ever?
1: Ooh, that's a good question. Ooh, I'm sure there's somebody.
2: Was Boz a supplemental guy?
3: Yes.
1: Oh, was he really?
3: I believe so.
1: Let's see. Let's see what I get here. Let's see what comes up here. Bernie Kosar was a supplemental draft pick. What? Bernie Kosar? Chris Carter?
3: Chris Carter.
1: Chris Carter's great. He's a legend, man. Bernie Kosar.
2: So what did Bernie do?
1: Bernie Kosar was a great quarterback, too.
2: What did he do to get in trouble?
1: John Elway in the Bronx all the time. That's basically what Bernie was doing. But, how did he end up in the supplemental draft?
2: That's what I'm saying.
3: Well, it was back then when you probably had 3 years.
1: Yeah, 1985 is when it happened.
3: You had to graduate 3 years out after whatever. Maybe there was a fight on that, and so, you know, or maybe he declared he was going to go play in Miami, and then they changed coaches or do something. He goes, you know what?
1: Yeah,
3: I got my 3 years in. I'm going in the supplemental draft.
1: So yeah, that it has to be Bernie, right? Is the best
3: Bernie
1: player.
3: Chris Carter.
1: Brian Bosworth, you're right.
3: Yeah,
2: do you have the rounds that they were selected?
1: Yeah, hold on. Bernie Kosar, they gave up a first rounder for him. Right?
2: Wow.
1: Right? First round. Brian was a first round, 87. They got Chris Carter for a fourth rounder. And that's a first round player, Chris Carter. The Cowboys got quarterback Steve Walsh for a 1989 first-round pick in the supplemental draft. Steve Walsh.
3: Jamal Williams.
1: Bobby Humphrey was a supplemental draft? I had no idea.
2: The defensive tackle?
3: Just a Jamal Williams, San Diego.
2: Yeah, yeah.
3: Multi-time first-team All-Pro.
2: In Denver.
3: All-Pro player multiple times, first-team.
1: Man, I guess there's been more players in the supplemental draft that I've heard of than I realized that guys show up that can ball, but yeah, that's pretty interesting stuff. But all right, yeah, Sorsby.
3: So Kosar was first round. Bosworth was a first round. Carter was a fourth round.
1: See, that's a pretty good fourth round
3: supplemental draft.
1: That's a bargain.
3: Steve Walsh, first round. Bobby Humphreys.
1: Bobby Humphreys.
3: Of Denver Bronco fame.
1: Denver Broncos.
3: First round. Rob Moore for the Jets wide receiver, first round.
1: 15 touches in 51 games for her Humphrey.
3: Dave Brown, who that would be a bust, first round, 92. Tito Wooten, fourth round.
1: Yeah, no, I guess the supplemental draft is a lot funner. Because we haven't had a player picked in the supplemental draft in since 2019 or 2018. It's been a while.
2: Have the Broncos ever done it? Probably not.
1: Well, yeah, Humphrey, right?
2: The one oh, there you go. Said. I'm sorry.
1: But yeah, I think that might be the only one, but I guess we'll see. It'll be interesting to know to see if they dip their toe in that pool. You know what I mean? Be like, yeah,
3: what would be considered a successful supplemental draft? And especially if we're talking, you know, second, third round or below. Being all pro, making all pro team sometime during that thing, would that be?
2: Oh my god, that's beyond success.
3: That'd be beyond success.
2: Yeah, I mean, if you got a contributor in the supplemental draft, mm-hmm. I would call that success.
1: Well, see, that's the problem because Sorsby's going to play. He was going to go either. I mean,
2: like here's what makes supplemental so unique is that you've gone through free agency, you've gone through the draft, you're out of options. You know, like the season's about to begin. You're right around the corner. And you know what problems you've got, and you know if you need to take a flyer on somebody that's got a red flag.
1: Do you think there is a team that would give up a first for Sorsby?
2: Probably not.
1: That would say, I'll give you next year's first for Brendan Sorsby.
2: Probably not. But, I mean, if you listen to I was just listening to Schefter on one of his hits today, and they were saying he has higher upside than Fernando Mendoza. You know, so I mean, I think that's a little bit of hyperbole here, but you know, his value is skyrocketing in terms of ability, according to the scouts.
3: Hey, Josh Gordon was a second round.
2: Josh Gordon, well, see, he could have been an all-time.
1: He could have been a legend. He could have been a legend.
2: But
1: He had some issues.
2: He liked the weed. he liked the weed. Yeah,
3: well, that was the guy that kept getting caught.
1: That was him.
3: Dude, he had back-to-back. How about this? He had back-to-back seasons with 200-plus receiving yards in a game.
1: That's crazy. Like, yes, John.
3: Like back-to-back
2: Josh Gordon
3: games
2: was stupid been, talented.
1: He could have been an all-time great, I think.
2: Yeah.
1: I think he could have been an all-time great. And instead, he derailed his career with stupidity.
3: He burdoed the...
1: His career. Yeah, but I ain't going to lose a contract if I go home and smoke tonight. You know what I mean? Like, if somebody's like, yo, you're going to make $100 million, but you can't smoke, I'd be like, okay, I won't smoke.
2: Okay.
1: Yeah, yeah, like, all right, I'm down with that. Let's go get a drink. You know what I mean? Like, I don't understand.
3: Yeah, I'm biased.
1: That's crazy. Like, with Josh, he knew if he smoked, he was going to lose that. He was going to lose millions and millions of dollars, and he was like, I'm doing it anyway. I don't care. And that's just, listen, live your life however you want to live it, but that's just dumb, right? That's just dumb in general. But that was Let's Football Go. Not just Let Football Go. Starring the great Alan
3: Let
1: Walker.
3: It go.
1: Yeah, just let it go. When's the last time you watched Frozen or Frozen 2?
2: It's been a minute, but I've seen it probably 25 times.
1: We just celebrated Father's Day. The three of you have, I bet you, if I had $100 for every time you guys have seen the movie Frozen. Well, I drop a couple of mortgage payments or something
3: You'd be Josh Gordon pre-weed.
1: Yeah, man. Absolutely. So, yeah, you guys could probably sing that whole soundtrack if you wanted to. And that's what we're going to do next after this quick timeout here on PhD.
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11: Some minor delays on the north end of town. I-25 southbound after 104th. A crash off on the right shoulder has slow traffic back from 120th. About a two-minute delay there. Down on the southeast end through Aurora, I-225 southbound at Mississippi. A stalled semi on the right shoulder. However, folks are passing by this one just fine. 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

0: you wouldn't sell. Do you, in your, is there something at your house or on you right now? Is, do you own something that you wouldn't sell no matter what the price was?
1: I hope so.
0: Because we were just talking about, I mean, like, I mean, what
2: like,
0: cost?
2: Like, now you're putting me on the spot, as I was just saying. Like, it, obviously, yeah. Obviously, everybody
3: got to be careful what you're saying. You got to be careful what you're saying.
2: I know. See, like I, you can say some things in private around here.
0: No, no, I think it's a good discussion.
2: We're talking about Plaxico Burress. No, of course, I would never want to sell my Super Bowl ring, of
0: Yeah,
2: course.
0: But there's a number to which you would sell. Cause, but, like, no, it's so Plaxico, just a piece of metal, bro. You... They can never take that championship away from you. You will always be a champion, yep. Whether you have that ring or not. Would you rather have that ring or an extra half a million in your pocket?
2: Like, there is a number that I think anybody would sell anything for, quite frankly.
0: That's
2: you
0: true.
2: Know, like,
0: 1 trillion.
2: But Plaxico just sold his. It was the highest sold ever for $280,000. That's a whole lot of money,
0: That's
2: man.
0: That's a lot of money.
2: That's a whole lot of money.
3: So throw it out on air right now. If someone out there on the text line would offer you $280,000, would you offer them your player's Super Bowl 50 ring? $280,000
0: yeah,
3: right now.
0: That's right. Okay. Hey, anybody listening right now? You got 280 on you? You can have a Broncos championship ring.
2: Shut up.
0: You text the station.
2: Shut
0: come
2: up.
0: You know you want to do it, bro.
2: Shut
0: it's
2: up.
0: It's 280, bro. It's
2: I mean, wait.
0: Hold on.
2: Let me think about this for a second.
0: Let's say
2: hold on. Shut up. Hey, let me think about this for a second. So I get the 280.
0: I get the 280. Yeah.
2: And then I go back to Jostin's and I buy a new one.
0: Yeah.
2: For the valuation,
0: mm-hmm.
2: which I know what that is, and it's not 280. I'll tell you that much. You know, so I mean, yeah, I mean, I think that's actually you could probably work that sucker out. It makes sense.
3: But why do that? Why not buy the cheaper version of it and just you know buy the one that costs like 5G?
2: No.
0: Right?
2: No.
0: You want a replacement?
2: I hope I'm never in a position that I have to sell a Super Bowl ring.
0: No, I get it. But listen,
3: 280 though.
0: I could be hella now, rich. Here, I'd now, still pay now, 280 right now.
3: Here's another dumb question. So you sell your Super Bowl ring for 280.
2: Yeah.
3: You claim that on your taxes?
2: All right, Scott, let's just put it on you. You got some rings. You got
0: That's
2: a
0: true.
2: Ring.
0: That's you true. Know? You know what? There's some
2: so
0: people
2: you,
0: who want
2: you
0: a bad
2: it,
0: boy
2: you, somebody
0: ring
2: off,
0: right now.
2: Somebody offers you 280. You selling it right now?
0: Oh, it's gone.
2: Like that?
0: Yeah, it's gone. Matter of fact, I bet you Scotty could get more for one of those
2: it
0: bad
2: is,
0: boy
2: I
0: rings.
2: Mean, listen. It is just a thing. It's not like
0: right.
2: What you did.
0: No.
2: It is just a thing.
0: And once again, you are a bad boy for life, Scotty. They can never take that away from you.
3: I was told I got to change my life still a week or so ago. So, I, yeah, 280 so might help. I don't know what y'all are talking about.
0: So, yeah, man. So, yeah, right. That's what we're selling right now, right here in the station.
2: Mm-mm.
0: You want to see, you say until somebody comes across the text line. They're like, I got $300K for
2: you. If somebody put $500,000 in front of me, would I have to think about that? Yep, I sure would.
0: Okay.
2: That would be a lot of money.
0: See, man? Man? It's just stuff, though. Just stuff.
3: But again,
0: you can't take it with you.
2: I mean, but I'm being serious. My plan would be to go buy a new one.
0: Yeah. Yeah. But see. 300. Yeah. That's
3: hey,
0: a good
3: hey,
0: deal.
3: Listen, when you, die,
0: deal.
3: When you die and they get passed down, one of them kids going to sell it.
0: Right. Your kid is absolutely selling your championship ring, Tyler. Might as well you do it.
2: Depends on which kid I give it to. But
3: you might. Well, then the grandkid will. So yeah. You might as well have the cash now yourself.
2: Yeah, you know. Put it that way.
3: I mean, the further it goes down the line, probably the less valuable it is. Because eventually, you know.
2: But why did this all of a sudden become about me?
0: How did this become about me?
2: We're talking about Plaxico Burress. How's this about me?
0: I'm saying $300,000 would help you with your issue of your girlfriend putting your laundry in the wrong places. you'd be much happier.
3: You could get you a maid.
0: Yeah, you don't even need that.
3: You get you a maid for a couple of years. So that right there, you can tell her where. Now you can, a maid, right. You can, you know, instead of acting like your girl's a maid, you can get a maid.
0: Right. That's exactly. See, this is next level thinking from Scotty right here. Next level thinking. All right. How about a little bit? I got a little baseball for you.
3: When are you baseball. Ever going to get cheaters?
0: You know what? I went to the doctor the other day, and she was like, you got to go get your eyes checked out. I was like, damn, your boy's getting old. But yeah, that's exactly. Yeah,
3: You're on your cell phone. Yeah. You're like, looking at this.
0: Yeah. I was just having that conversation just the other day. But Major League Baseball. The Colorado Rockies will host the Boston Red Sox tonight. So if you want to, you can go watch two of the worst teams in baseball play. The Rockies have the worst record in baseball.
3: With, I bet you, ticketing prices that have been jacked from this special price ticketing tonight.
0: Love about Boston. A lot of people move from Boston here to Denver. I'm sure there's going to be a lot of Red Sox there fans there at Coors Field tonight as the Rockies in their 30 wins and the Red Sox in their 31 wins go head-to-head. But I do have to say that I caught just a little bit of one of the crazier baseball games I've ever seen, at least over the last 4 or 5 years. This weekend on Saturday, I saw the Phillies and the Mets play. Do you guys know what happened in this game?
2: I do not.
3: They're still playing baseball?
0: Yeah, brother. Yeah. I mean, yeah, I am more on the World Cup right now than I am on Rockies baseball.
3: I guess they had a crazy win on Saturday, too.
0: Yeah. Did they beat Skeens? They beat Paul? I didn't think it was possible to get to there to 30 wins. It's, here's what it's looking like right now. Oh, that's not too bad. So this is tonight's game right now? Boy, there's some cheap tickets.
2: 20 bucks?
0: Cheap tickets still on sale at Coors Field for tonight's Red Sox-Rockies get-together. Woo! Hey.
3: Let me ask this. How is that seat down on the third base side low, 67, and that seat up there is 103? You think that's in there?
0: Like that's got to be a suite or the club level or something. That's,
1: yeah. Is padded that seats, it says.
0: Oh, you pay an extra for the pad. You pay an extra for the pad. So, but anyway, I should say in the Phillies game, Bryce Harper hit for the cycle in the same game in which Kyle Schwarber hit 3 home runs. And Schwarber did something that no Major League Baseball player has ever done in the history of the sport. He hit 2 home runs in the same inning that both traveled over 450 feet.
3: Ooh.
0: He jacked 2 home runs that both went like 475 in that game. And Bryce Harper hit for the cycle, which is like the rarest thing. And they beat the Mets. But that's like, I guess like what I'm saying is I haven't had any kind of excitement around the Rockies like I had watching two teams that I don't give a damn about in baseball. Here's what occurred to me when I was walking around the house the other day. There must be.
2: Did you have clothes on?
3: No.
0: I had boxers on.
2: Okay.
0: Like, I wasn't freeballing it. You know what I mean? Like, I was. But there are 7, 8, 9-year-old children in this city who've seen the Rockies lose 600 games since they were born, right? Is that what it is? Is that what it's at? Like, they've seen, like, Baca, your son, who was just, when was your son born?
1: 2019, December.
0: So he's seen, how many Rockies losses has he seen been, since lot. He's been born?
1: Yeah, I mean, it's 90... times 6 years, probably. I don't know.
0: Yeah, it's something crazy. But I guess are the Rockies losing their? Are the Rockies going to lose their fan base because they've been bad for a decade?
2: Or we still have this stupid conversation?
0: No, I got nothing else right now. I got nothing else, bro. I mean, I would like to talk about the start of this game that's about to happen in the World Cup, but it's not underway yet, man.
2: No, Rocky, there's no such thing as losing a fan base for the Colorado Rockies. That doesn't exist. it's the most fascinating business model in the history of mankind.
0: I just
2: put out a below average product and the people will show up.
0: I want the Rockies to get a Schwarber. I want a Skeens. I want a, like, is that going to be Holiday? Is that going to be Charlie Cannon and them? Like,
2: will we ever take a swing on a big pitcher again? Will that ever happen?
0: I mean, but not, did Mike not, Hampton not, and
3: not
0: break him?
3: Not until you get really, really good. Mike Hampton, Swift.
0: Kyle got anybody
3: for yeah.
0: Just I think this weekend he set what'd he do? 1,000 strikeouts, right? It was Freeland got 1,000 strikeouts. So he passed.
3: He also pitched in the most games by a Rocky a week or so ago.
0: And
3: let me ask you, you went outside the market baseball. Because it used to be a big fight and argument. I know Baca's a big Yankees fan. Bryce Harper, Mike Trout, is that argument who's better over?
0: Ooh. That you mean
3: is Trout, Mike Trout, right? Bryce Harper argument over who's better?
1: Are you saying it's Harper?
3: Well, I don't know. I mean,
0: he's certainly won more. He's won more than Trout. Like, Trout might be the better individual. No, I don't know, man.
1: Trout kind of front-loaded his achievements very early.
0: And Bryce is just keeps raking. He keeps raking, man. So
3: Mike Trout has 421 home runs. Bryce Harper. Let me see.
0: You know what's crazy about Trout? Hey, Baca, how many playoff games has Trout been in?
1: Zero.
3: Yeah, that's
0: one of the truly great players in the sport, and he's played zero playoff games. That's insane to me.
2: Is baseball like of all the sports, the sport that like an all-time great player can make the smallest amount of difference in terms of success.
0: Oh, you mean, yeah. Yeah. Ooh, that's a, ooh.
2: I mean, basketball, you get one dude and the franchise is changed.
3: You can change a franchise.
0: Yeah. Yeah.
2: Football, I think, you get a quarterback. I think in baseball,
0: well, listen, change, Arizona, but it has won, to be QB.
3: Arizona, when they won their first World Series, they had two pitchers.
0: Yeah.
3: Right? Yeah. Johnson and
1: Schilling.
3: Schilling. And they basically won a World Series with two pitchers.
0: Mm-hmm.
3: Pretty good.
0: Yeah. Yeah.
3: And by the way, Trout has 41 more home runs than Bryce Harper.
2: Wait, so what's your answer?
3: Gosh, I don't know. I initially

0: sport.
1: 20 more home runs.
0: If you put the greatest player in the history of the sport on that team. And you get, yeah, and you get 10 more wins. You get 15 more wins. Is that what it is?
1: As a team?
0: Yeah.
1: His pitching, though, he gets 10 more losses as a pitcher, and he probably hits 20, 25 more home runs.
0: And then he gets $500 million as a contract over
1: he's
0: 10
1: already
0: years
1: got that.
0: Yeah, yeah. He's whatever you're going to have to
2: and get. Then I leave the Rockies and go to a bigger team.
3: Or you come to the Rockies and you hurt your back on a mattress.
0: And then, well, listen. The last time you and I had a conversation
3: which
0: about
3: I've done, by the way, I've done that multiple times. I've definitely hurt my back on a mattress, so I really should.
0: You're also the only person I know who spent $50,000 on a mattress.
3: Okay.
0: What was it?
3: A
0: it
3: little
0: was 50 grand?
3: A little aggressive
0: it's,
3: here.
0: You bought the most expensive mattress ever made
1: in
0: by
1: the
0: man.
1: World. It had gold stitching.
3: Okay. Okay.
0: Was
3: I
0: it?
3: Mean,
0: okay, how expensive was the bed, then? How expensive was it?
3: Okay, another life when I felt rich, all right? It was another life when I felt rich, and I no longer live that
0: if
3: same life.
0: You sold your and, Broncos championship
3: and I might have only used the bed for like a year and a half, and I hated it, okay? Maybe, I had a point in time when I was getting large paychecks, I might have bought a mattress that was like $10,000.
1: Wow.
0: Man, that mattress, if I bought a $10,000 mattress, it better massage.
1: He saw
0: me.
1: That chamber.
0: It better. Like,
1: he saw that ringing by 28 that mattress.
4: The filling on that mattress was actually cocaine.
3: Yeah, that's right.
4: Yes.
3: That's right. I thought it was going to make money for me.
1: So we'll ask you
3: a question. I thought it was an investment.
1: We asked Tyler, if someone offered Tyler $280,000 for his Super Bowl ring, should he sell it?
4: Is this offer out there?
1: Plaxico Burress just sold his for $280,000.
4: $280,000?
0: You think there's a Bronco fan out there that would drop $300,000?
3: Like, here's
0: for
3: the question.
0: Super Bowl 50
3: championship. Is the $280,000 worth the lifetime shame of being known as the guy that sold the ring?
4: Is that shameful?
3: Well, see, that's up to you
1: seems
3: as an individual.
1: Seems like an asset.
4: You were there, right?
3: That's right. They can't take that
0: there's
3: away.
0: Pictures.
3: You
0: got there's pictures. Video proof
4: yeah.
0: of it.
4: Yeah. You. Yeah. I mean, I know football players have head injuries, but you remember it, right?
3: I don't remember the score.
4: Okay. But there were pictures.
3: Yeah, yeah, yeah.
4: I think it was 24-10, I think, if I'm remembering the score correctly.
3: Okay.
4: Yes. But again, that's immaterial. You don't need to know the score. You were the guy that was
3: right.
4: there.
3: Yeah, yeah, yeah.
4: Yeah, I got no problem with it. How often do you wear it?
3: Like, five times a year, max.
1: And you're doing Bronco things.
3: Yeah, or usually it's for charity. Like, if I'm showing up to a charity event, they want to see it, so I'll bring it.
4: So people will take pictures with it? Or yeah. Okay, so is it a money maker for you?
3: No, but I have used it as a money maker for charity. So I've done a deal, like pay $20 and you can come up and take a photo with the ring.
4: With the ring. Okay.
1: You can lick it.
3: Yeah.
4: Do people lick it?
0: That's extra money right there.
4: To lick it?
3: Yeah, yeah.
0: If you're licking it.
3: We made like 10 grand that night doing that.
0: That's pretty good.
4: Okay. So
0: but
4: you would have to
0: 280.
4: You would have to live with the knowledge that you took food out of starving children's mouths, but other than that, you would have $280,000.
1: If somebody's going to spend $280, his kids are already taken care of. Warren Buffett's kids are already
4: that's a good point.
1: $10 million.
4: Yeah, exactly.
1: Yeah.
4: Yes. No, those kids. But I mean the kids that now can't eat because Tyler won't be able to charge $20 for charity.
1: Those kids.
4: Okay. Yeah. Yes. Yeah. So you have to
3: by the way,
4: weigh that
3: can we
4: into
3: just,
4: it.
3: Like, Scott's got a ring. Let's just transfer it. Let's just transfer this conversation.
1: Okay, well, I'll have,
0: oh, see, but it's easy
1: I'll,
0: for Scott.
1: I'll have Nate like, ask me. Go ahead, ask me.
4: How often do you wear the ring?
1: Not very.
4: Okay, five times a year, would you say?
1: No.
4: Oh, not even that?
1: Yeah.
4: Okay, do you know where the ring is right now?
1: Yes.
4: Okay. Would you miss it? Like, how often do you take the ring out and look at it?
1: Only if someone is over and asks about it.
4: Okay. You remember it, right?
1: Oh, yeah.
4: And you're a basketball player, so fewer head injuries.
1: Yeah. Yeah.
4: Okay, so you've got that going for you. You were on Letterman, right?
1: Yeah.
4: And you remember doing that?
1: I remember doing that.
4: Is there video evidence of
1: video
4: it?
1: Video evidence.
4: Yeah, see, I just think, like, the guy that lived it.
3: I was on James Corden, by the way.
4: That's pretty good.
1: Oh, that's pretty good.
4: That's pretty good.
0: Yeah. Wait.
1: Hey, have you watched it after the pitch or whatever the show's called on Fox?
3: Yeah.
1: That he's doing after
4: the World Cup?
3: No, he's
1: cool. Yeah, that's really good.
4: Okay. Yeah, he's very charming. James Corden's fine, right?
0: No, I'm anti-James Corden. I don't even know who he is, really, but I'm. That's my stand.
1: English comedian actor
4: in cars. You don't care
0: for
4: that?
0: Yeah, I'm anti James Corden.
4: Okay. Watch the Carpool Karaoke with Adele. She's very charming. Anyway, here's my point is, did

0: guys happen to follow
1: last
0: any...
1: Last name, I'm going to sell it, though.
0: Well, would you? Like that. See, that's...
1: 300,000?
0: This is why it's different. Did you guys happen to follow any of the Jim Irsay collection auctions?
2: Yes. Yeah.
0: Oh, okay.
3: But that's an insane amount of money.
1: One app you talk about all the time? Could you have done it on that one?
3: Well, the auction?
2: RollerAuctions.com?
0: Roller auction? No, they didn't use... I believe it was a Sotheby's or one of... It was a different auction house, yes. There was no City of Aurora impound vehicles auction next to the Jim Irsay, like, here's Kurt Cobain's guitar.
1: But you know what? There was a time it could have been.
0: Could have been. You're right about that. But the reason why I bring that up is, so they just had one this week, and it was like all these like American history documents. So it was like, you know, original copies of the Declaration of Independence
1: that Irsay had his hands
0: on. Yeah, exactly. But again, like... If you were there and you signed the Declaration of Independence, would you? And granted, I'm asking about people that have been dead for 250 years. But like the point here being is like, do you care that somebody else? Like, no, you lived it.
2: Well, there's definitely an argument to be had.
0: You
2: that ring will never improve my life
0: right.
2: ever again. But $280,000
0: improve your life.
1: Yeah. And again, it's Irsay's kids selling stuff.
2: There you go. They did that real quick, didn't they?
1: So why do they get the benefit from the money when you can benefit right now?
0: I just, like, the attachment to, and follow me on this. It's a championship ring. It's a very special thing, a memento to, you know, your achievement and work in over a lifetime that you put into your sport. But also, like, here's the thing. It's less special to you guys because you did it. Like, you guys are extraordinary individuals, and yet your own existence is ordinary to you.
2: Yeah.
0: Do you follow what I'm saying?
2: I do.
0: Yeah. And so you're both of you guys at different points in your athletic career, and again, you guys reached the very highest of levels, and yet you were like, I got to go to freaking football practice right now. This sucks.
2: Yeah.
0: Okay? And again, because it's your existence, it's special to others that may see it, but you're just like, yeah, I did it. What's so great about it? Because again, it's your normal.
1: All right, I got to go.
0: This is my argument for you guys.
1: Yeah, I understand. I'll throw this out there too.
0: Both of you guys should sell your ring.
1: Andy has a mammoth ring. Should he sell it?
0: Again,
3: for $280,000, if it'll go for
0: exactly. If Andy could get $280,000 for his mammoth ring, I think he would do it right now. We welcome in Andy Lindahl right now here on the Craig and the Lindahl Show. Yeah, why don't we get Andy potted up and let him do the radio show here today?
4: Are we hearing me at all? Are we there?
0: Okay, we need louder, Andy, please, Alberto, louder, Andy.
5: How about we go a little bit?
0: There, Andy, turn up your remote.
5: Yeah, I'll do my own thing.
0: Well done.
5: No, Andy doesn't have a mammoth ring, so he can't sell it.
0: Okay.
5: So you
0: have a Nuggets ring and an Avalanche ring.
5: I do.
0: It's
5: funny because I have the two I was the least a part of, I have.
0: Right, right.
5: And the two I was the most a part of, I don't.
0: You didn't get one.
5: No Broncos, no mammoth.
0: No.
5: Despite being on the crew.
0: Wait, you didn't get a Broncos ring?
5: Oh, no, that was a big thing. Because then Big Al kind of went nuts about it.
0: Okay.
5: Ryan Harris kind of went nuts about it.
0: I think
5: David Bruton said something like, I had guys in my corner. I was like, guys, stop. I don't think you're helping. Don't get me fired altogether.
0: Okay.
5: And then the San Diego, you know, our buddies in San Diego, the first time I did an interview with them, and there was an afternoon show I used to join there. You know, we'd pre-tape something.
0: Yeah.
5: Gosh, I can't remember. It was, who's the old special teams guy that used to come on? Do you remember who I'm talking about? San Diego broadcaster forever. Great guy. Anyway, he lost his mind when I said they didn't give me one because it's, and look, I didn't do anything to earn anything from any of these, but it's just kind of tradition for those out there. That's the weird part about it, right? Right, Nate? I guess.
0: Andy, they gave us, like, and again, listeners, welcome into the Craigman and Lindahl Show. They gave us and KSE, and let me tell you, I'm greatly appreciative of it. But KSE gave championship rings to us, to me and you, when the Avalanche won the Stanley Cup and when the Nuggets won the NBA championship. And I couldn't possibly have had less to do with either of those championships other than Andy hosting in the paint after game two of the NBA Finals and dropping Cool Carl, which, granted, is a fantastic achievement. Was it championship ring worthy? Nah, I think you could have gotten away with a t-shirt for me, and I would have been just fine. But yeah, I have those championship rings to this very day.
5: Yeah, it's now look, I was out at Avalanche Harley a couple weeks ago and showed it off there, and people get a big kick out of it and they want to take pictures. I've gone to Avalanche watch parties with the ring. Haven't had as much. We don't do as many Nuggets watch parties, so I haven't brought that one out, but people think it's really cool. And the Avs one, both rings are very cool. The Avs one we have is basically a replica of the players one. So
0: do you ever
5: get a big kick out of it?
0: Do you ever like wear them casually? Like,
5: well, get this.
0: Like you're headed out to an Applebee's and you're just like, throw on the ring.
5: I can't wear it out to these watch parties anymore, because you got to remember, I'm not 250 anymore.
0: Oh,
5: so it does not fit.
0: Oh, the fingers, like the GLP one.
5: Neither
0: won't
5: one
0: even,
5: of them fits.
0: They'll make you lose finger weight, even.
5: Dude, I'm telling you. There's people always ask, why don't you wear a wedding ring?
0: Yeah.
5: And you know, I did this. I had lost a lot of weight at my KOA career with SlimGenics. And, you know, I still to this day will tell people it's extremely legitimate. I don't know what they're up to, but I had lost about 40 pounds at them. Actually did it fairly fast compared to the GLP-1.
0: And then what happened?
5: Well, I'm too skinny for the wedding ring. And then I got hired with Tyler in the morning, became depressed because I never wanted to do a morning show, and ate a bunch of McDonald's and a bunch of McDonald's frappes.
0: And then the ring fit
5: and
0: again.
5: Hello 250. Hello bigger than the last time.
0: Okay.
5: And now I've lost it all. I was 198 the other day, and we were out doing a remote at Avalanche Harley a couple weeks ago.
0: Yeah.
5: And someone said, well, put the ring on. I want to get a picture of it with you. And I couldn't keep it, like, straight on my finger. Like, I had to use two of my fingers to just straighten it out so people could see the logo. Because now it's, And you know, they're very, look, man, they're very cool.
0: They're very cool.
5: It's something
0: cool.
5: That
0: very
5: the Kroenkes
0: cool.
5: were very, trust
0: very
5: me,
0: generous.
5: They were very, very generous.
0: We are
5: to
0: greatly
5: share with
0: appreciative.
5: Everybody.
0: We didn't do anything.
5: No, okay. I know. That's why somebody's like, well, this is cool. And I go, yeah, but I didn't like, I still remember I tell people the story when we did a watch party a year ago and Milan Hayduk was there. You may remember that. And I showed Milan the ring and he's like, this is larger than the one I won. And then I felt bad. I'm like, well, you want to trade? I don't know, man. It's just, you know.
0: That actually would have been a savvy move by you, right?
5: Yeah,
0: there.
5: I mean, his will be worth more. But
0: once
5: you
0: get the Hayduk ring, then it's, say, welcome to Tyler Palumbo's $280,000.
5: Now, listen, Scotty, not, and I love my boy Scotty.
0: Yeah.
5: For those who don't know how I got to know Scott Hastings, I was his intern in 1999. My very first day with Dave and Scott on the air, they literally were in Atlanta the Monday after they won their second in a row Super Bowl. And so my first day is the glory of, you know, and as interns, we mainly used to answer the phones because we mainly talk to people over the phone, not text and Twitter and Twitch and everything else we got going on now. And so I was answering calls in the revelry of the Broncos' second straight Super Bowl win, right? And so Scotty was in Atlanta. So I was his intern for two different semesters, and we used to have a parking, like, I hesitate to call it a garage because there was like six spots and covered parking. Like, you had to make sure you were there at the right time or you weren't getting a spot, right? So I would just stay parked at Metro and walk over there and just leave my car over there. But Scotty and Dave would need me to move their cars from time to time because sometimes they get stuck in a spot, and if one was open, then I'd go move it for them. It's just typical intern stuff, right? You go grab coffee from 7-Eleven down. They'd send me on snack runs for everybody. But they're always footing the bill. But it's kind of how you paid your dues once upon a time. So one time, Scotty's like, yeah, go move my truck. So I go to move his truck off like a meter spot into this little parking area. And his championship ring is hanging off like the cigarette lighter in his Dodge or something. And I was like, what is this? But what threw me off, Nate, this is how much this stuff has changed. Milan Hayduk has got nothing to feel bad about. I kid you not, and Scotty will verify this, Scotty's was like just a little bit bigger than your typical Justin's class ring.
0: Go,
5: okay?
0: Justin.
5: Like, I thought it was, I was like, oh, is this his high school ring? And I look, and it's got the Pistons logo on it.
0: Yeah.
5: But, you know, it was very cool. You know, my first thought at the time, because, again, it's 1999, and I'm like, what the hell is this just hanging off in his car for?
0: Yeah.
5: We're in downtown Denver, bro. You could be removed from this real quickly. You know what I mean? But it
0: was so
5: shocked.
0: Small and crappy, the standard car thief looked at it and was just like, yeah, I'll move on.
5: Yeah, this idiot's living off his high school career. I mean, he probably didn't think anything of it.
0: There's
5: got to
0: be
5: an
0: ashtray I can raid for some change.
5: Yeah. I'm not going to do anything. This guy tapped out in high school, apparently, and he's still driving around with his ring. But that's what it looked like. And then, you know, the other funny thing that I used to deal with all the time, too, being Dave Diaz Infante's producer, Dave, like you should be, was just obsessed with washing his hands. But he'd wear a ring to an event, because he was on both Broncos back-to-back Super Bowl teams, and he'd take it off and leave it in the bathroom while he was washing his hands. And I'd get calls from all over the place. Yeah, we got your guy's ring. And I'm like, Dave, one time, we ain't going to get the call, my man. Someone's just going to go chill out with your ring. It's going to be gone. They'll wait till you're dead, and then they'll go sell it.
0: Yeah, I, like, Andy, and granted, like, we're Denver's longest-running afternoon sports radio duo, number one in the market, Westword Award winner for the best sports talk radio show in Denver. We were once voted the 20th best afternoon drive program in the country. That one was a particularly large honor for us. But my point here being is, as massive as KNL is, I didn't save the rundown from our first show we ever did. I don't have the headphones that I wore when we began this massively popular and successful afternoon sports talk radio show, which, again, it's like, you know, Jim Irsay, oh, I got Kurt Cobain's guitar from Nirvana, you know, from Nevermind. And it's like, if Kurt Cobain were alive today, he'd be like, cool, I owned that 72 guitars ago. Like, what do I care? Because, again, like, that's the thing. And this is what I try to express to people is, like, you know, for the championship athlete, again, like, that's just, yeah, that's the thing I did then. You know, that's like, again, like when those two guys that both won championships in their respective sport, which is the top of the top cream, that's what you're trying to be, are just like, yeah, I don't know. I look at it three times a year or whatever it is. It goes to show you. Maybe there's other mementos, moments, whatever it is. They have lifelong friendships that they probably made through all of that. You know, they've been able to catapult it into a massively successful midday radio show here on Altitude Sports Radio 92.5. So I guess it's still paying off in that way. But like, I don't think those guys are just like staring at those things all the time of just like, ah, that was it. You know, I don't think it matters as much to them because they're actually the people that went out and did it.
5: Yeah. And I get it. I get what you're saying. I think you're probably right. I don't know that everybody falls into that category.
0: I don't think everybody does. No.
5: Now, listen, here's who I think that really kind of hits home for. If you're John Elway, if you're Tom Brady, if you're, you know, one of the guys that, oh, I've got a Hall of Fame ring. You know what I mean?
0: Right.
5: I don't just have a Super Bowl ring. I got one that says I'm the best to ever play this game.
0: You have a jacket, though.
5: Yeah.
0: And you can actually wear that places.
5: I would say, so here's how I'd rank. Let's just say I had all the rings, you know. You might be surprised. The Bronco ring obviously would be special to me growing up and rooting for the team. You know what I mean? I've told you, the last person I saw before I had to get behind the ropes was my pal Romy, who was a cheerleader. And, you know, we basically formed a friendship because she's just a crazy Bronco fan. And I thought about my buddies that I grew up watching games with. And now I was going to finally at least do a good Super Bowl interview, not the crappy ones I did after 48.
0: But that's
5: the
0: fandom, you know, like that's fandom in a contribution.
5: That's my hometown team.
0: Exactly. Like it's meaningful in that way versus, and this is a perfect text here from Alex, the lived experience is the true treasure. The ring isn't even close.
5: Yeah, I agree. I fully agree with that. It was an incredible season. But see, I would have loved, the Mammoth ring would have meant a lot to me because of what lacrosse has meant to me in my life, too.
0: Sure.
5: And I was Andy, you are the voice of the team. I think when you're the voice of the team, like, you know, I think it hits a little different. Now, again, you know, I know Logan and Logan played, so I don't know if it matters to him. And I know Ed McCaffrey, when he got his ring for 16 for the 2015 season, he basically told me, he's like, I'm almost embarrassed by it. Ed's like, I won three on my own. Those are the ones that matter.
0: Yeah.
5: And then it would be the Avs. The Avs one is special to me just because I love the Avalanche. Then go Nuggets. And the Nuggets one's very cool, but that'd be the order of what we've got to celebrate in this town.
0: A couple of more texts I want to read here. The self-promotion and station promotion is shocking and nauseating today, Nate. Enough. Yeah, again, did I mention number one show in the demo, in the market, number one? How many, when you're number one, Andy, how many are above you? Oh, yeah, nobody. That's because we're at the
5: guy? I think it was zero.
0: Is that the very top.
5: Wasn't that the Hockey Report guy?
0: And one more from the 275. I didn't know this radio show was that great. I always thought you guys sucked.
5: Well, you can't bat 1,000.
0: Hey, it's we don't. Let me put it this way: we don't have every meter in town. Okay,
5: well, you know. Yet somehow you found us to text it.
0: Hey, you know what? If there were fewer people like you, maybe we would have finished 18 or 19.
5: Now hold on, people hate listen too. For some reason, some of you out there enjoy getting your hackles up.
0: Just kidding. So you listen.
5: Yeah, I'm in a good mood. Let's turn on that Crickman and Lindahl. I need to really get hacked off. Maybe you're on your way to your midnight hockey game that you're taking way too seriously, and you got to get in the right frame of mind. So I'm gonna listen to the podcast and just get really angry
0: really
5: before I go play.
0: Enraged before
5: These
0: I go.
5: Stupid
0: and do
5: guys,
0: this.
5: I'm gonna go take this rage I have out on the hockey rink. The peak hockey arena.
0: Again, it's all we can suck all we want. You still listened. That kind of worked from us.
5: Yeah, we used to have a guy that used to live to, he was the Thursday you suck. And I was like, every Thursday you text
0: him. Every Thursday.
5: I mean, here you are.
0: Did he have a calendar reminder?
5: We're here and so are you.
0: Just popped. Oh, yeah, tell those losers they suck. Uh-huh.
5: Yeah.
0: So anyway, number one radio show, and Andy, in my experience in sports talk radio, I assume we'll just be that in perpetuity. It's never cyclical, and with our system, there's for measuring radio ratings. There's no way we could ever be knocked off the number one perch. I just don't.
5: No way.
0: That.
5: Yeah.
0: No
5: as
0: way.
5: Far as I'm concerned, no it just ends now, and we don't check back ever.
0: Yes, this is the greatest afternoon sports talk radio show that has ever existed on planet Earth, as voted by the Smithsonian and others. It is the Craigman and Lindahl Show. We got Alberto on the board today. Exciting first segment for Alberto. Andy's at the crib. I am here. We are with you until 6 o'clock today on Altitude Sports Radio 92.5.
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7: 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History was made in Dallas to start today's slate of games as Lionel Messi bagged both goals in a 2-0 win over Austria for defending champions Argentina to lock in their spot in the round of 32. Messi overcame an early penalty kick miss to score in the 38th minute and again to seal it late in stoppage time. It brings the 38-year-old up to a record 18 career World Cup goals. And now it's your move, Kylian Mbappe, as Group I action starts back up in Philadelphia. France faces Iraq. Mbappe looking to stay hot. He is only 4 back of Messi in his World Cup career with 14 goals at the age of 27. Mbappe had 2 goals in the opening win for France against Senegal. France can punch its ticket to the knockout round with a win. I'm Lucas Panzeca, Westwood One Sports.
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6: Yeah, it is Dave Nandy, Altitude Sports Radio 92.5 with you until 6 o'clock today. So much to get to on our fine radio program. Andy, as we are just a mere day away from the beginning of your 2026 NBA draft. Andy, do you have pick number 26 fever right now?
7: Not yet.
6: No.
7: Keep reading, they may trade up, so we'll see.
6: It'll
7: be fun.
6: Yeah, it's what kind of salary dump is coming our way. Will there be a Zeke Nagy taker? Spoiler alert.
7: You think that's who they're trying to attach?
6: I mean, I'm sure they are. How well do you think that's going? Yeah. It's been years
7: I got an idea. Narrator.
6: Yes. Uh-huh. It may not go their way. So is it going to be Christian Brown? Is it going to be Aaron Gordon? We don't know.
7: If you attach Zeke Nagy, are you going back or are you going up? Because to me, I don't think you're going up. Well, hey, look, man, I'm not trying to be a jerk, but
6: I know what you mean. I know. Yeah. Yep. Nope. That probably doesn't get you real far, I wouldn't think. And look, there's also the possibility the Nuggets just could sit there at number 26 and they could draft, I don't know, Jaden Quaintance or whoever is going to be available and try and add a rim protector that can actually play basketball. Maybe that's something that they can do and will do. Or they'll just simply use the pick to get out of money and figure out a way to be able to re-sign Peyton Watson. I don't know. Andy, what's your gut telling you right now? Is Peyton Watson a Nugget next year?
7: No.
6: You don't think so?
7: Well, not sure he wants to be, you know? I'm not sure where he ultimately sees himself being.
6: Yeah.
7: You know, and I'm not saying that he hates Denver, but I keep reading about, you know, the L.A. connection and the Lakers having, and I, you know, maybe wanting him. We know he's an L.A. kid. And,
6: yep.
7: You know, so does he really want to be? There's another guy that it felt like a lot of guys were battling through a lot of stuff to get on the court, and he was never in the mix. Now, maybe he was told that his hamstring was just brutal and all this other stuff, but felt like a lot of time off for that hamstring injury compared to other guys that were battling a hamstring injury. Now, you know, I don't want to be unfair. I don't know how bad his was. Maybe his was the worst of the group.
6: But, yeah.
7: You know, I don't know. I would hope he still would want to be here. I'd like to see him stay here. You know, here's where I'm snake bit though, Nate. Like last year at this time, and I think we always have to be fair to what the conversation was a year ago, when Christian Brown was re-signed and Peyton Watson wasn't, I don't think anybody was overly upset about the move because up to the point of a year ago prior to the season,
6: they paid the right guy.
7: It was Christian Brown that had shown he was worthy of the contract, and Peyton just kind of, he had some flashes, but he certainly wasn't what he was. And my concern is, if you go all out for Peyton Watson, I've said this to you before, I agree with you, the ceiling is sky high, and I guess in sports you've got to be able to read the ceiling, coach to the ceiling, and make sure it gets there, stays there.
6: That's your job, yep.
7: But, you know, how do we know it wasn't a good 6 or 7 weeks? How do we know that this is what he's going to be? How do we know that, you know, for example, this year it's Peyton Watson you sign, and then you need money for Julian Strother next year that you don't have because all of a sudden Julian Strother's finally the player you thought he was.
6: Sure.
7: You know what I mean?
6: Exactly. No, that's and this is the reality of the current NBA CBA, which is like, okay, well, you know, we had all these guys that we loved and we paid them because we wanted them to be here long term, but then, you know, you get to a next generation of players that you love, and then but then you can't hang on to those guys. I mean, Andrew Wiggins gets moved this weekend from Oklahoma City, and like it's again like wait a minute, you like that guy. You wanted, and then what did they move him for? A couple of second rounders?
7: Like, yeah, they didn't even, no, they just won the contract.
6: Right, exactly. Like, that's your reality now as an NBA team. Oh, do you like that guy? You got to move him. Like, what's so bizarre about the current CBA, and again, there's basically, like, this year, like, the Lakers, the Bulls, and Brooklyn. Those are the three teams that have cap space that, like, you're competing with to be able to re-sign your own free agents. Essentially, everybody else in the league, except the tanking teams that are picking high this year. So congratulations to Washington and Utah and Memphis. But, like, you have to get worse. That's the way the NBA works now. Oh, you're good? You like your roster? Now you got to get worse. And that's what everybody is up against. And for the Nuggets, they're in this spot. And, yes, I'm well aware they can go blasting into the second apron if they want to. And, sure, they didn't do it last year, and they left themselves flexibility, and then they didn't really do anything with it, okay? Fair if that's your criticism of the situation, but I get why teams don't go diving into it, because literally every team is doing everything they can to avoid the second apron right now.
7: Yeah, and to the point where James Dolan didn't even let the parade get going before he said,
6: right,
7: we're not going to the second apron, so enjoy all these guys on the stage today. They're not all going to be back.
6: Right, exactly.
7: And that's the largest media market in the country with a pretty healthy TV deal. And even they're saying, yep, we're not paying the repeater tax. We're not paying the aprons. We're not being limited in player movement. Nobody wants to pay. Again, it was a brilliant move, as it's turned out, because it's become the hard salary cap. That is the salary cap without having to call it a salary cap.
6: Yep. Honestly, right now, Andy, my gut is Watson will be here.
7: Okay,
6: and the reason why I say that is because the series that you just lost and the weakness in your basketball team, it made it glaringly obvious that's the basketball player you have to have. That is the player you have to have. And so I think the Nuggets will move whatever pieces they need to move to retain his services.
7: Okay, since we're going off just gut feel then, because I don't know how spicy the Christian Brown trade market gets as well, and it feels like that's at least the minimum of what you've got to move to keep Watson.
6: Yeah.
7: So is Brown gone in your mind, or what does your gut tell you that who do they move to keep Watson?
6: Christian, you mean, or Bruce? Which Brown?
7: Christian.
6: I think Bruce, I do think, will be here.
7: Yeah.
6: I think they'll re-sign Bruce. No problem.
7: Bruce seems to just want to live here.
6: Yeah.
7: So he's not going to get hardball in negotiation.
6: I believe it is more likely that Aaron Gordon and Cam Johnson are the two Nuggets that are not here.
7: Okay.
6: And Christian would be here. And not because that's the choice of the team, but merely because that's what the trade market will bear out. But also, and I say all of that, and Andy, I brought up this point last week, and I can't stop thinking about it, is that this is the time in the NBA calendar when everyone's reputation gets better because their larger body of work is examined more so than simply what you were in the vacuum of the last season or the last bad playoff series that you played.
7: Yeah, I mean, look, I think there's interest in all those players. I am curious to see what the league's concern level for the Aaron Gordon injury history that continues to pile
6: exactly.
7: up.
6: Exactly, yeah.
7: Do
6: teams talk themselves into, oh, no, we'll fix it, we'll load manage him, he'll be okay, we'll be able to get this guy to the postseason. Which also, Andy, you know, is the internal conversation for the Nuggets, is the can we load manage him and simply figure out a way to be able to have this guy healthy at the end.
7: Aren't you, if you're the Nuggets, because here's what stinks. You know, if we were talking about 1 year left on the deal for Aaron Gordon, I would say ride that thing out.
6: Yeah.
7: Let's see, because I want Aaron Gordon the healthy player. I do.
6: I
7: don't want him gone.
6: Yes, of course.
7: My concern is, what do you got left on that deal? 4 years? 3 years?
6: Three, I think, yeah.
7: Yeah. The only reason why I'd be real hard-pressed not to trade him would be I would be worried about not just next year, but what is the balance of the next three? Like, for me, it's not can you get him healthy for next season. Can you get him healthy for 3 years?
6: Yeah.
7: Because if his money stays around, you keep doing this dance every year. That's why we're having conversations about players that most fans don't want to have conversations about. I don't think there's anybody in Denver that really wants Aaron Gordon gone. Why would you?
6: Andy, any?
7: Why would you?
6: Any postseason where the Nuggets can get to with Jokic, Murray, and AG all healthy, they can win an NBA championship.
7: Right.
6: You know? Now you would like to have another piece, a quality wing, a Peyton Watson, for example, or a Cam Johnson. You would love to be able to have one of those guys along for the ride, or maybe the answer to that is a fully healthy Christian Brown out in transition and being able to be a defensive stopper like you need. But I think as long as you have those three guys, you are a contender on a yearly basis, because here's one of the other realities that I think we should have learned from this past NBA postseason and recent NBA postseasons is when you're the team that gets there and has the health, well, then you're the team that gets the trip to the conference finals laid out in front of you, because nobody else is going to be able to have that. And the Nuggets weren't able to have that this past season.
7: Two years in a row.
6: And going back before the championships when you didn't have Jamal Murray healthy because he was coming off of a massive knee injury. There's another thing, and it's been said, and I've read it in various places. Hell, Andy, I think we even said it. Well, as long as you have Jokic, you're a playoff team. So you can look to move any piece because as long as you, and that includes Jamal Murray, Aaron Gordon, literally everybody not named Jokic. As long as you have Jokic, you're a playoff team. And what concerns me about that school of thought is, like, isn't the desire to then lessen the load on Jokic as he ages? The push to, well, take a step back so you can take a step forward. Yeah, but what are you doing to the age 31 season of Nikola Jokic, piling it all on him if you don't have another guy that you can trust to go out and get you 30 on a given night, on a Tuesday night in Portland, whatever the situation may be, because those are the games you have to have in order to be able to win 50-plus and get yourself a top-four seed and have any prayer of being able to then advance in the postseason.
7: Yeah, it's why, you know, it's almost unfair to ask, but if you don't, you kind of, if you keep this pick, you need to hit on it. This pick this year, number 26.
6: Yeah.
7: It's got to be a person that somehow contributes. And if not this year, I mean, what you need is kind of the Christian Brown arc, the story arc where maybe you're pitching in the regular season, but then you've got a bigger role come playoffs and you play it well, and then yeah, you're really a regular by year two. And look, man, I know, you know, for everybody that's just so used to the NFL draft, man, number 26, you might as well be the second round sometimes in the NBA draft, right? You don't know what you're going to get down there. You don't know if you're going to get a quality player. Now, that said, I mean, I would still assert that the Nuggets have done all right fishing in that number 20 pick, you know, the 20s pick position. I don't know.
6: Ish.
7: Well,
6: I mean, if you're going off of what they wanted to be their postseason rotation last year, two of those guys would have been on the floor, and that being CB, who they got at 21, and P. Watt, who they got at 30. Like, Strother hasn't fully established himself as an NBA rotation player. Daron Holmes, whew, ways to go, you know.
7: Zeke, well, I don't know what's going on there.
6: Zeke was a guy they took down there. That's. But to your point, Andy, it's just a tough place to draft. It's a really tough place to draft. It's a lot of projection and hoping you can get a guy to be a rotation player. That's
7: Are you glad they're doing two? You like this new 2 rounds in 2 days thing, stealing from the NFL model for the draft?
6: Sure. Yeah. You get a chance to make a little bit of an event out of the second round. By the way, I do want to read this text from the 970. I'm going to edit this for the sake of family radio show. Quiet, you guys, about the CBA. You bring this up constantly, and it's so lame.
7: You're right. The CBA is so lame.
6: It is quite lame, and I suppose we apologize for speaking about the actual reality with which these teams are operating and the constraints, self-imposed, league-imposed, whatever you may want to call them, that they have placed on each other. So, yeah, we're existing over here in reality. That's why we discuss the collective bargaining agreement and watching what is happening with rosters around the league. So while it may be lame to you that we discuss it, it also is just a lame thing that exists, so we talk about it.
7: Yeah, and what's funny, there isn't a team out there that doesn't seem to hate it right now.
6: Yeah.
7: And all the good teams,
6: they're
7: going to have to do to keep some things together.
6: Craigman and Lindahl, Monday afternoon. Oh, NBA Draft Eve conversation. Keep it right here.
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6: Hey, it's Nate Kreckman and Andy Lindahl here to tell you about our friends at the Colorado Lottery, bringing you Millionaire for Life. It's here from the Colorado Lottery. Over $2.5 million in prizes have been won so far in the Centennial State, and now is your chance to win $1 million a year for life with drawings 7 days a week. Every day is your chance to win. Top prize, $1 million every year for the rest of your life. And again, they're doing those drawings every single day. And Andy, tickets are just $5. Now, Andy, obviously, as Denver's number one afternoon sports talk radio show and radio show in general, we're doing pretty well for ourselves. And yet I still feel as though we may be able to benefit from $1 million a year for life.
7: Yeah, have you had any vet bills lately, Nate? Yeah,
6: I could use
7: those $1 million a year for life. I can tell you that.
6: I've heard they can be tough, yeah.
7: Yeah, a good tank of gas.
6: Oh,
7: so, yeah,
6: okay.
7: Who doesn't need a good $1 million a year for life? That would buy you, once upon a time, they get you a pretty good relief pitcher. I'm not even sure they get you that now anymore. So, you know what? We'll just go get a boat and a nice YouTube package and go watch that on the boat out in the middle of the... You know what? If you and I got $1 million a year together for life, we wouldn't have to move to Sad Burnham Yard. We could get our own condos next to each other.
6: Absolutely. We could build our own Burnham Yard if we needed to. Guys, Millionaire for Life from the Colorado Lottery. 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So far, 210,000 Coloradans like you have won a cash prize playing Millionaire for Life. 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
6: Craigman and Lindahl, Altitude Sports Radio 92.5. Hope you're having a wonderful Monday afternoon as we have got 26th overall pick fever going on right now. But Andy, there was also an earth-moving NHL trade over the weekend. A Tkachuk is heading south to join his brother in Florida, specifically Brady. Brady Tkachuk has forced his way out of Ottawa, and he now gets to go and play for the Panthers. The Sens will get picks number 9 and 25 in the draft. second rounder next year and a conditional first in 2029. Apparently, Ottawa was trying to pry a NHL-ready player away from Florida as well. They were not able to do that. So nothing but draft pick return, and another NHL player with a no-movement clause has forced his way to a warm-weather destination. All right, Andy, congratulations to the NHL. You now get to have what the NBA earned themselves, I don't know, what, 15, 20 years ago? Hand-wringing over the player empowerment era. How dare these athletes decide where they want to work? I just can't believe it, Andy.
7: Well, it's interesting because I'm sure Brady Tkachuk's not going to be upset to not be in Canada anymore.
6: Seriously.
7: For those that don't remember, one of the big heroes of Team USA. I don't think he, you know, it got a little interesting for him after the Olympics. You know what is, so good on the NHL players because, and you know what, I'm glad you point that out because every time we bring up a guy like Marty Natchez or Brock Nelson or some of these other guys, we keep getting told, well, they have no trade clauses. Well, so did Brady Tkachuk.
6: Yeah.
7: And so this is how it works. They get to tell you where they want to go. You don't get to just freewheel and trade them wherever. But that's why they put it in there. Not so they're never traded, just simply so they get saying where they go. So you don't get to ship them to some crappy market for whatever. You know what's interesting, though? I meant to ask you this, Dan. I feel bad I forgot about it. I should. This is why I text you at 2 in the morning sometimes, because this is where some of these ideas hit me. I swear there's no league in the world where brothers get to play together as much as the NHL. The Sedin twins. Now the Tkachuks get to enjoy it. I feel like it's easier for it to be a family affair in the NHL than any other league. How many pairs of, first off, I don't know how many pairs of brothers you got playing as it is anyway, but in baseball, like how many famous brothers have played in baseball? For the Broncos,
6: Sandy and Roberto Alomar were teammates in Cleveland.
7: Okay.
6: That was the first one. That was the first one I could think of. Yeah, that's
7: good. You did. That's a good job.
6: Thank you.
7: I'm not like. I know they're the Wydell brothers for the Broncos. Once upon a time,
6: yes.
7: You know the Barbers never got to play together, right? Tiki and Rondé Barber never got to play together, did they?
6: I don't believe so. No, that's it's hard to pull off in the NFL. Yeah, it's tough to do. I just saw this earlier today, too. It was in The Athletic, and it was all about brothers as teammates. Apparently, there are currently 6 NFL players in the league right now who both their father and their grandfather played in the league. So there's 6 of those right now, and then obviously you've had assorted brothers, but like, you know, Jonah Ellis and all of his brothers don't really get to hang out. Hey, Texter, nice job. The McCars, that's right. They're both members of the Avalanche organization right now. McCars! Oh, Cal
7: well,
6: and
7: we
6: Billy
7: say,
6: Ripken
7: remember
6: also.
7: Devin Key.
6: Yeah, Cal and Billy Ripken also played together. Devon Key and Dane Key with the Broncos are
7: Dane Key's trying to make it.
6: Champ and Boss Bailey they were a couple of NFL teammates.
7: I forgot about the Bailey brothers.
6: Yeah. Mm-hmm.
7: That was just a year, though, wasn't it?
6: Yes.
7: I still want to know how the Sedin twins, like, what went on that the Sedin twins got to stay together?
6: I think it was an organization that was fully committed to making it happen. Because they were both good, though, right? Like, that was a big thing that you had going for them. It wasn't like Jose and Ozzy Canseco. Like, they were both actually good.
7: That's true.
6: Yeah.
7: I know. Now, it does help. But again, for that reason, you shouldn't let them play together. Weren't there twin brothers in the NBA draft a couple years ago or a year ago?
6: Asor and
7: near the top, weren't they both lottery picks?
6: Yeah, Asor and Amon Thompson. Yes, they were both lottery picks. Amon Thompson is in Houston. Asor, Detroit. I want to say top of my head. I think he's still a member of the Pistons. So yeah, the Thompson twins. Also great '80s band, obviously. But the Thompson twins coming into the league a couple of years ago. Yep, good point. Mm-hmm. Derek and TJ Watt, nice job by the text line right there. Got a couple of brother combinations going on. Nicely done. That is true, actually. I believe a quarter of the Milwaukee Bucks roster are all Antetokounmpos. However, by the way, do they all get moved whenever the trade with Miami goes down this week? Do they all get moved the same time, I'm assuming.
7: They all get cut.
6: Yeah. Yeah, right? Yes. Everybody gets shipped out at the same time, I suppose. Yeah. Mm-hmm. So we got two Tkachuks on the same team. Is everybody okay with this, by the way? I know the Canadians are big mad, but, like, you know, Dylan Larkin wants to go play in a warmer weather place, and Connor Hellebuyck is trying to force himself out of Winnipeg, apparently. Quinn Hughes was able to get himself removed from Canada and here to the U.S. Like, all these Team USA guys apparently now want to move south of the border and all play together. So are we just, we're okay with the player empowerment era in the NHL? Is that all right? Or is this wrong that the hockey guys aren't just putting their heads down, skating forward and being grindy? Andy, how are we all feeling about this?
7: Oh, I sense your bitterness, your anger for this. All it means is hockey's going to put in aprons pretty soon.
6: Right.
7: Although they just got the straight up hard cap.
6: Yeah, they really did.
7: You know what I mean? Mm-hmm. So,
6: yes, and also, like, everybody, what's weird is, isn't the Dylan Larkin and Brady Tkachuk trade list, weren't they all the same? Like, it was Vegas, Florida, and Minnesota was what they were willing to do, like the two warm weather places, and then I guess Minnesota doesn't have warm weather, but they definitely fit in there somewhere, don't they?
7: Minnesota is a good young team on the rise that I think a lot of people want to go play for. Yes,
6: yes.
7: It's a problem if you're the Colorado Avalanche. And I think they may, but here's what's interesting. Like, Minnesota's got cap problems. Vegas has got cap problems. I don't know how you're going to make this all work.
6: Yeah. Yeah, I don't know, but, like, and also, is one of the reasons Colorado's not on any of these lists simply because, like, teams look at it and go, well, Cale Makar's going to get all the money, so I can't go there.
7: Yeah, yes, I think you know they got cap problems.
6: Yeah.
7: I think you know they're already pretty top-heavy on the line. It's a great question, Nate. I don't know really the answer to it. I don't know why. Again, Vegas is, like you said, maybe these guys, especially, you know, the guys that have lived in the true cold weather, long winter cities.
6: Yeah.
7: Maybe they just want to break free, and people still think Colorado's that way. Although we've now had more moisture in the spring / summer than we did all winter long.
6: Yeah.
7: You told me you went up to Dillon and nary a lake to find.
6: There's a puddle. They got a nice puddle. It's the Craigman and Lindahl Show. It's a Monday afternoon.
7: Dillon Puddle.
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13: 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And crash in Lakewood, southbound Wadsworth at 6th Avenue. 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
18: All right, it's Craven and Lindahl, Altitude Sports Radio 92.5. Hope you're having a wonderful Monday afternoon. Andy, the World Cup, the Copa Mundial, has been continuing once again today, and it has been entertaining. Argentina, a 2-0 victory over Austria. G'day, mate. So that's what's happening so far today in the World Cup. Couple of goals for Messi as he becomes the World Cup's all-time leading goal scorer. So that's what's happening.

0: today in the cup. By the way, France is up right now on a rock, 1-0 as they are at halftime of that game right now. But my favorite World Cup story of the day that I saw, and it's not just Scottish drunks wandering around Boston putting traffic cones on everything, was actually this one. So, Andy, stop me if you've ever heard this before. There's problems with the pitch at MetLife Stadium. Yes, they're not happy with the grass, okay? MetLife Stadium, every NFL team hates this place because of the turf that they have to play on. So FIFA was like, well, then you have to have actual grass. And so they did, so that they can host World Cup games in New Jersey, and the players aren't happy about it. Vinicius Jr. of Brazil has complained about it. France's coach has complained about it as well. He used the phrase special when referring to the grass. There's been questions about what is going on underneath the grass and whether it's too dried out. It's affecting the quality of play. Numerous players have complained about this, okay? So here we go, Andy. FIFA has answered back. And in a statement to The Athletic, FIFA said, no, it's fine. The end.
1: They looked into it.
0: The end. They checked it out. Here was the statement. FIFA has invested more than 5 years in meticulous and collaborative research, testing, and innovation, working closely with leading turf experts, stadium operators, and football stakeholders to deliver the best possible playing surfaces for players. The pitches at all 16 FIFA World Cup 2026 stadiums remain in excellent condition from both a playability and player safety perspective. They're in excellent condition. Again,
1: yeah,
0: all the players are like, this sucks. You know, the guys that would have a pretty good sense of how the pitch is underneath their feet, they all hate it, but FIFA said, no, it's fine. So, end of story.
1: You know what's interesting about this is that in football, they get to play on the nicest fields in the world. And again, I get this from talking to Jeff Legwald and what he saw at Tottenham Hotspur Stadium when the Broncos visited this past fall. And yet, the NFL players, these are all NFL stadiums. It should be up to par, you'd think, with football grass for the football stadiums. And yet, it just goes to show you how the NFL stadium grass is not quite the same as what the football players are used to playing on for the World Cup conditions, because they have some of the nicest grass in the field. And matter of fact, there have been a lot of NFL players, including David Bakhtiari, our old pal from CU, that's led the way to push to, you need to get grass like they have there. We need to make our standards like the FIFA standards are. That's what they'd like him to aim for. I'm just curious, Nate, because again, you know, the Super Bowl stadium, what can't do anything right when it the MetLife Stadium media market going, and you can't get your stadium right no matter what the surface is?
0: No, they can't. It's whether it's turf, whether it's grass, they just can't seem to get it right. Yeah, they just can't seem to get it right. So according to this piece in The Athletic today, before the tournament, FIFA had a six-day window in early June 2025 to prepare the grass for the international competition. For the current World Cup, the pitch installation process began in early May of this year. Pitch officials said at the time the first big test of the playing surface would come at the World Cup, with the first game there between Brazil and Morocco on June 13th. And again, immediately the Brazilian players, the best Brazilian players, are complaining about the quality of the pitch. Which, again, I find hysterical that the answer is, again, no, it's actually good. What do you guys know? What the hell do you guys know? Yeah, both the French and the Brazilians have complained about this pitch, including the French coach going so far as to say, I hope we find better pitches in our other games. The World Cup pitch at MetLife, by the way, Andy, was sourced from a turf farm in North Carolina, required 27 trucks to transport the grass in a 12-hour journey to East Rutherford. The original plan was to use grass from Tuckahoe Turf Farms in nearby Hammonton, New Jersey, but a harsh winter forced FIFA to pivot. The pitch itself has several layers beneath it, including complex irrigation and vacuum ventilation systems to help it survive the harsh weather patterns in the state. The turf requires around-the-clock care.
1: Wow.
0: Yeah.
1: So are they going to keep it in there for football?
0: No.
1: Yeah, of course they're not.
0: No, and that's, Andy, like that has, you know, in the next NFL collective bargaining agreement negotiation, that's going to be a big one, because there's just been too many injuries that are suffered on that turf at MetLife. So,
1: well, that Minnesota, they're famous for really catastrophic injuries. How about the fact, too, FIFA's just shooting everything down. Did you see the story at the end of last week where there were empty seats in a number of stadiums, and FIFA said, people just weren't in their seats. They're there. Really, they paid thousands upon thousands of dollars that you and I have chronicled to go watch these games, and they just decided to go look at the stadium and not watch the sport that maybe is the most passionate fan base in the world?
0: Yeah.
1: Okay.
0: Don't you just love that, by the way? Just the, hey, here's an issue with your tournament, FIFA. And their response is, no, there isn't. There's no issues. No, everything is great. Everything is perfect. No, the field is excellent. We don't want to hear about the world-class soccer players complaining about this. No, it's just great. All right.
1: Yeah.
0: I'm pretty sure they know. I'm pretty sure those are the guys that know. That are in-tuned.
1: Do you think... See, that's fascinating you bring it up, and I don't think you're wrong. But of all the things the NFL players fight for...
0: Yeah.
1: And again, what Jeff has told me, what they've got going on at Tottenham Hotspur, again, there's a field that lowers down, and another field of grass are able to move over for your random concerts or these NFL games or whatever.
0: Yeah.
1: But the actual soccer pitch is not touched by anything but soccer players.
0: It's the nice one.
1: How long before NFL players say we need to dig in on this issue? Because we see how much credit the Penners. A couple times a year, they're dropping $300,000, if not more, to redo the grass like they do at the beginning. They do it toward the best. How long before the NFL players at least...
0: Yeah, so it's a fair question. And it's you would, again, you would think avoiding catastrophic knee, ankle, and other injuries would be the biggest priority for NFL players, because that's going to have the greatest impact on their earnings. So I absolutely agree with you on that. Andy, I want to address a couple of texts that came in to this show right here. I did not realize that how generational this reference was. But multiple texters have asked about the G'day Mate joke that I made in relation to Austria. Yes. So we are aware, guys, that G'day Mate is said in Australia. However, the 1994 cinematic classic / Oscar snub Dumb and Dumber featured a iconic joke from the beginning of the movie, in which Jim Carrey's character, Lloyd Christmas, was attempting to hit on an Austrian woman, and so he said, "G'day mate, let's throw another shrimp on the Barbie," to which she then said, "Let's not," and it didn't work. Therefore, that was the reference, guys. That's what we were going for. Yes, we are aware they don't say G'day mate in Austria.
1: I didn't know that many people had not seen Dumb and Dumber.
0: Is this? Okay, so you know how every time you make the, was it over when the Germans bombed Pearl Harbor joke from Animal House? Is this like that generation's joke? Like, is that the joke that they now don't get because the movie is just too old, because Dumb and Dumber came out, what, 32 years ago? So people of a certain age have not seen it? I guess that's the case now.
1: It's on TBS constantly, and they leave that joke in.
0: They do. It's one of the appropriate ones. Yes.
1: There's some that they got to take out.
0: Yes.
1: Especially one where he's making jokes when everyone's gathered near the fire, and he creates fire of his own.
0: Yes.
1: But the G'day mate, let's throw another shrimp on the Bobby. That's the first time you see Lloyd Christmas, isn't it? When he sticks his head out the old...
0: opening scene of the movie.
1: Yeah.
0: Yeah.
1: Yeah.
0: Mm-hmm. Okay, well... Good to know. I you know what, Andy? I suppose I am referencing a movie that came out 32 years ago. That's on me.
1: But it's on all the time.
0: Cinematic classic. Oscar snub.
1: Do the kids in their in in your YouTube shorts? Is the movie too long for you to catch?
0: We landed on the moon!
1: Yeah, it's the greatest line ever. You know the other one I tell you I drop all the time to people when it's something so obvious? You sure you went to the right place? Yeah, lobby bar, right in the lobby.
0: A little place called Aspen. Okay, so, yeah.
1: Yeah, no, I was not aware not that many people had seen it. I was not aware people didn't know you were doing a thing.
0: Yeah, yeah.
1: People kind of hate us today. Is that just what it is? Did we borrow someone else's audience today? What's going on?
0: I mean, Andy, that's what happens when you get to the top. They instantly just want to knock you down. When you become the dynasty, okay, you're fun when you're on the way, okay? Everybody thought the Splash Brothers were a good time on their way to their first championship, and then they got to the top, and then they got Kevin Durant, and everybody hated their guts, okay? That's all we're experiencing right now. I don't know if we mentioned or not that we're the number one show in the demo in the time slot. I don't know if we mentioned that today at all, but...
1: Did you happen to catch, by the way, with the G'day mate and throw another shrimp on the Bobby? They were talking about Dumb and Dumber on the Rockies broadcast yesterday.
0: Were they?
1: Drew couldn't have been more disgusted as Spilly and Sully were talking about their love of the movie.
0: Again, cinematic.
1: Drew said he never watched more than 5 minutes of it.
0: Hey, TJ Rumfield, speaking of the Rocks, another home run yesterday. Did you see those NL Rookie of the Year odds up to 30-1? I was telling people like 3 weeks ago, 66-1. Now it's 30-1. Okay, the value on that TJ Rumfield NL Rookie of the Year odds. You want to get on it? Yeah, JJ Weatherholt and Sal Stewart still at the very top. But another Toby Rumfield 3-run bomb yesterday. Something to watch out for, folks. That guy is in the conversation for National League Rookie of the Year, having himself a fine first campaign at the big league level. TJ Rumfield.
1: Did you say Toby? Is his name Toby?
0: It is Toby. Yes, his name is Toby. Yes. Because if you look him up, it's what's weird about it is, so the favorite is JJ Weatherholt, but the site that I looked at listed him as Jonathan Weatherholt, and then with TJ Rumfield, it listed him as Toby Rumfield. So whomever is compiling the NL Rookie of the Year odds on the gambling site that I was looking at wanted to be very specific about which Rumfield and Weatherholt they were talking about.
1: I did not. Here's the only Toby I know right there. He's the reason why I'm home right there.
0: There's your dog. Yeah, your dog, Toby.
1: Yeah.
0: Toby. But also, he's a first baseman for the Rockies. And he's having a good year.
1: This one costs as much as the TJ.
0: Not having a good year. Yeah, you could have gotten a TJ surgery for what you just dropped on that dog. Yeah. Couldn't you have? How is Toby's UCL, by the way? Is he okay? Can he still go out and hurl 7 strong if he needed to?
1: Or worry about the bursasac and the elbow.
0: Yes. Good. You know, by the way, another good weekend for the Rocks. Took 2-3 against the Pirates. My guy Tomo Sugano. I know the ERA got a little inflated because of the start, the 23-9 in Oakland when he gave up 6 runs in that ball game. I say in Oakland against Oakland in Las Vegas on that ridiculous pitch. I think that was the MetLife Stadium turf that they were using out there with a blinding sun in which nobody could catch pop ups. But Sugano lights out-dueled Paul Skeens, Andy, and Jake McCarthy inside the park home run, little league home run to get that game going for the Rocks the other night. 2-1, they defeated Paul Skeens on Saturday, and they fell 8-6 yesterday. But nonetheless, they're the Rockies, the 30-win Colorado Rockies. You just can't hold those guys down right now.
1: You sure?
0: Boston comes to town tonight, Andy, and I tell you what, with the Red Sox coming in, here's another thing that I just got to bring up. It's so obnoxious when these popular heritage baseball teams come into town and all their annoying transplant fans show up for the game and wear all the stuff. It's just so obnoxious and irritating. I can't stand when those people take over Coors Field and act like it's their own. Screw these Red Sox fans. Who do these people even think they are?
1: Isn't that why D-Mac's off? Because he's going to the, I'm serious. I think he's going to the Red Sox game. Yeah.
0: Okay.
1: I think it's his birthday.
0: Happy birthday, D-Mac, then. Yes. Good. All right, happy birthday, D-Mac, and enjoy the game with all your fellow obnoxious Red Sox fans, your chowderhead Red Sox fans that think they're better than everybody. God, these people are annoying.
1: Where are they in the standings?
0: The Red Sox? I believe they're... Are they last right now in the AL East? They're not a good team.
1: No, I think they're one above the Rockies. I think that's it. I think they're literally like the second worst team in baseball.
0: Yeah, they're not a good team. No. It's been a rough season there.
1: What's that payroll?
0: For the Red Sox. Right? It's considerably higher than that of Colorado. Yes. Mm-hmm. I just, you know what this segment has been too? Me making terribly obvious jokes and nobody being here for it.
1: It's a Monday. I think we all have a case of the Mondays.
0: It really seems to be. All right. It is Nate Kreckman and Andy Lindahl. We hope you're having a great
1: you want
0: Monday
1: to read a few?
0: Afternoon.
1: You want to read a few more? What else are they hacked off about? Yes, you're a Cubs fan, so everybody hates you. Don't say anything about Red Sox.
0: Wait, hold on. I don't think my fandom has anything to do with this, okay? We'll go to break now on Altitude Sports Radio 92.5.
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1: Guys, it's Andy Lindahl for Southern Steer. 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

0: Jeff Legwold time on a beautiful Monday afternoon. We hope you're all having a delightfully beautiful day. Let's welcome in right now Jeff Legwold of ESPN.com with us here on a Monday. Do we have Jeff?
1: We do.
0: Hey, there's our guy right there. All right, Jeff. 32 teams, 32 surprises. Nice work today by the NFL Nation crew over there at ESPN. And you brought up a guy that made one of the highlight plays of OTAs in Matt Henningsen, coming off of a major leg injury. Should we be looking and giving Matt Henningsen a better chance to make this team and have a shot to be in the rotation on the defensive line?
1: Well, you know, I think he'll make it interesting, Nate. I think the count is going to be tough for him because traditionally that's a spot where they only keep six, sometimes five, depending on how the rest of the roster looks. So I think the numbers are against him, but I just thought even in OTAs, it really was an indication of his recovery went pretty well from an injury that, frankly, even like 7-8 years ago was considered, you know, multi-season career-threatening. So I just thought he really made an impact and deserved a shout-out. Now, cracking that top five or six, that's going to be tough. But again, you know, if he plays like that in the preseason, he may have options. And at minimum, I would think, you know, an okay living on the practice squad these days is pretty good. But if he shows what he did in OTAs and mini camp, I think other people would see some interest in that.
2: Jeff, we've talked about him before, but you mentioned to me again when we got a chance to chat on whatever that was, I guess Wednesday last week for the mini camp. Doug Jolie, right? Jolie, is that what's his first name?
0: Justin.
2: Doug Jolie. Yeah. Justin Jolie, not Doug Jolie. Jolie, talk to me about him. You think he's a rookie that people better not forget about?
1: Well, I just thought, as Andy, what he came into the draft with is one of the toughest things for guys to transition in the NFL, simply because pass catchers in college don't get a lot of contact through the catch. And you do in the NFL, and it's always one of the more difficult parts of the transition, especially for guys who work the middle of the field, like a tight end. And his college tape is filled with catch after catch where he's working through contact and unbothered by the jostling and all the rest of the stuff. And then he, you know, I watch him in the open workouts, and I think I was looking through my notes the other day. I think I saw him make four catches through contact, and the best one was the one when we were standing together at the mini camp, and that gives you honestly a step up from a lot of rookie pass catchers. And I think if that holds true in training camp, I got to believe that he's going to be able to carve out some snaps and some of their two tight end looks along the way, especially those when they put more than, you know, three or four in the pattern.
0: Jeff, how much does improved receiver, both top-line talent and depth, because you get both of those things improved as a result of bringing in Jaylen Waddle, but how much just does the improvement of that position group, of that room, the wide receivers, then aid and sort of downflow to the tight ends and what their production could be?
1: Yeah, I think it goes to everybody. I think it gives everybody more room to work if you have more people stressing coverage. And I think, you know, certainly some of Bo Nix's accuracy struggles from 20 yards out are on the quarterback in some fashion. You know, he's the guy with the ball. But some of that is he's thrown into spots where there isn't a lot of separation as well. And I think that's the part that will help everybody. If you have Jaylen Waddle creating space, that makes more space for Cortland Sutton. It makes more space for Evan Ingram. you know, it just moves on down the line. And that was the one theme I kept hearing last year from defensive coaches I talked to about the Broncos was they didn't feel consistently stressed in their coverages. The Broncos didn't force you to get out of things as much as some other offenses do or as much as the good offenses do. And I think, you know, if Waddle even plays close to expectations, they're going to force people to do things with their safeties. And that was not the case last year enough of the time. And it showed up in that when teams were playing run defense against them. You know, they could commit as many people as they wanted in the play action, you know, defending the run game because they weren't worried about getting hammered down the field.
2: Jeff, are there any surprise veteran candidates that could get cut, like a Ben Powers? Ben Powers not working out there, and again, not working out as in not present on the field during some of the mini camp. And I know there were plenty of guys that were hurt, but that was a guy that, again, that's still $5 million back in the kitty, I think is what we were saying, that if they got it done, although I think they redid the deal. But is there any veteran that maybe shouldn't quite feel comfortable that the whole band is coming back just yet with some of the young guys you saw in camp, or is that not going to apply this year?
1: I think it always applies some, Andy. I don't have a sense yet for, you know, where the stress really might fall. You know, I think a lot of it depends on it's going to be tougher to make it at receiver. It's, you know, for the group that was there, you know, what's that mean for little Jordan Humphrey? But Ben Powers, I think is, you know, he's had some injuries. He's been recovering from things and, you know, it's got all the signs of what you're talking about. Cause every time they talk about his replacement, it's very glowing. So, you know, when they talk about Palcheski, it's very glowing. And so I think that is one spot that will bear watching. If at minimum it's just one guy starts over the other, but their cap situation won't require them to get guys out of there for financial reasons. You know, if they make a move with a veteran player, it won't strictly be because they can't afford to keep him. It'll be because they want, another young player on the roster. They want another replacement. So I think a move in the starting job could be there, but to remove, like, say, a Ben Powers all the way from a roster, I think you have to have another guy making that move forced, as it were. You know, they've got to show they have depth if they would do that, because I do think in the back of their mind, they're very proud of their injury numbers, but they, I think, are realistic enough to know that that kind of performance is not something to bank on over the long haul.
0: Jeff Legwald, our guest, brought to you by the International Brotherhood of Electrical Workers, IBEW Local 68. You start with a job, you end with a career. So certainly offensive line depth is a great spot on this team. One of the other, really, what's emerging as a very deep position is running back on this team, Jeff. And J.K. Dobbins has looked pretty good so far. I thought his movement looked really good in OTAs. I was very pleased with how he looked. R.J. Harvey a little bit slower to ramp up, but we know what the team thinks about him. And then there's Jonah Coleman, who was just an impact player throughout those OTAs, and a guy that they drafted because they liked his ability to be able to get on the field, be a third down blocker. I think they like him with the football in his hands, etc. Oh, and yes, like McLaughlin and Bidet are still on this team. Like right now, Jeff, pecking order at running back, and is there enough touches, carries, snaps, etc. To be able to make full use of all these guys?
1: I don't know that they have that many snaps unless they're going to run the ball like the 2011 Broncos. But, you know, I know he wants that depth. You know, I don't think Sean Payton much cares if the depth gets used to its maximum, you know, performance level, but he wants it around in case he needs it. You know, it's like, you know, being able to dial up help when you need it. They didn't like what happened to the offense after Dobbins got hurt last year. That really stung him. It surprised him a little bit, and I, you know, it was a big part of the stuff they looked at with the offense that they want to tweak, a lot of the tweaks are coming in that part of the offense. And Coleman's playing in some fashion. He's already shown them he's physical, he's tough, he can run, and he'll really show up when they start playing preseason games and they start doing some practices with pads on, because that's really where he shows what he can do. So that, you know, that's three right out of the gate with Harvey and Dobbins. And I'll say, you said his name, but Jaleel McLaughlin was one of the guys who popped the most in the on that side of the ball in the practices we were out there
0: yeah.
1: for. He consistently showed up with impact plays. Now, a lot of them were against reserve defenders, but that's not his responsibility. You know, his responsibility is to make things happen when he gets a chance, and he did that. And if he does that in training camp, yeah, then they're going to feel pretty good about where they are in any kind of backfield rotation. But I think they will frustrate, you know, fantasy league owners all year with, I'll get that question every week from tons of people, you know, who's RB1? Well, RB1's Dobbins, but how the carries get split up, we still don't have any idea how that's going to look. Along the way.
0: But, Jeff, in the effort to try and get Dobbins to December, January, could that then open up an opportunity for yeah. Coleman, McLaughlin, et cetera? It's almost, you know, I know football fans would never want to hear the term, but can the Broncos almost load manage their way to the postseason?
1: Yeah, no, I mean, that's what I mean. They're going to frustrate people because
0: yeah.
1: they're going to they think Dobbins is a – I mean, if you look where he was and where the offense was in the rankings when he got hurt, that's a big deal. And they feel like if they can keep those kinds of numbers all the way through the season, they're in the conversation for the whole thing, because that means they have the offense they want handling things. So I think it's all on the table. But, I think – Dobbins, Harvey Coleman, you know, it's probably the main splits there. But I'm just saying, McLaughlin really impressed me with how he handled them bringing in Coleman, you know, them talking about how important Dobbins was in the offseason. He just showed up and was ready to go. And those kinds of guys always seem to get themselves in the mix. And you know, it's kind of like Jaquan McMillan on defense.
0: Yeah.
1: They do all this stuff, and all he does is just show up and do his thing.
2: Jeff, it's interesting because they keep telling Nate what you told me about the impressive field at Tottenham Hotspur there, and how the grass field only gets – the pitch only gets used by the soccer players. And Nate was telling us the story last segment, and, you know, I guess it wasn't really Nate telling it, but the story in The Athletic talking about how some of the FIFA teams are not exactly – the World Cup teams are not exactly psyched about, in particular, MetLife Stadium. Will NFL players ever really go in hard and make that a point where they get some of these – just talk about, if you can, how they take care of the grass. And will NFL players ever demand that sort of level of excellence for their fields?
1: Well, you know, I think we've seen it in their practice facilities, so we know it's possible. I think the teams have shown, when you're talking about the day-to-day field, guys got to get prepared on, you know, where you do your work, you know, Monday through Saturday, a lot of weeks. Most of the fields at most of the practice facilities are very high-end, and the World Cup has the NFLPA asking, you know, that grass looks pretty good, you know, in all these stadiums. Why can't you do that? And, you know, I think it's a lot of it is how much control does the team have over the stadium operation? And, you know, a place like MetLife, multi-use stadium, multiple teams use it. That's always going to be the toughest one to bring over to the grass-only side of things. But the NFLPA, when the CBA ends in a few years, or when the negotiations start on a new one, that's going to be in there, and they want it in there, and they want to at least hammer away that it's important. And if the PA is smart, they won't give up that, you know, mantra unless they get something really good in return. But it is the World Cup has made everyone notice, and the PA is going to want answers when they get a chance to bring all that up. But some of the stadiums don't have the flexibility. Like here, the Walton Penner Group is going to get exactly what kind of field they want, how they want it, and they've already shown. I mean, they replaced the entire field at Empower for one game, one season. So that it's obviously on their agenda. They think it's important. The thing about that Tottenham thing that I took away, because the Broncos people toured the stadium, and it was something that struck their eye, I was told, is the main game day field is kept under the stadium with grow lights, high technology, you know, growing the field essentially under the stadium. And then the surface up top can be used for other things, and you only break out the good field for the games. And it, you know, we're a long ways away from what's going to be in the new stadium here, but it will shock me if it doesn't include some kind of system like the one they saw at Hotspur Stadium.
0: Subterranean grow lights, like they've got a farm full of Pineapple Express down there. But Jeff, real quick though, one last point on all this is I know the obvious answer is money. But also, your product and the quality of your product generates more money. For the owners that are pushing back on having a natural grass, a high-quality natural grass playing surface, like, it just, it seems so unbelievably short-sighted to me. But again, that's just the reality. Like, what is the justification, if not simply, well, we don't feel like spending the money on it?
1: It's usually that when you cut away all the layers of the onion, it's almost always that.
0: Yeah.
1: But I mean, and everything, it's almost like nobody wants to just say we're in agreement on something and get it done. But, you know, it's the same reason practice squads were once four players and the league would be frantically waving its arms around saying, why can't we develop quarterbacks? Well, practice squad is four players. That's why you can't develop quarterbacks. No, we don't want to fund the World League because it costs too much. Mm-hmm. Why don't we have any quarterbacks? Well, because you don't fund a developmental league.
0: Yeah.
1: That's why you don't have quarterbacks. You know, that's what I mean. You can always, you know, eventually peel back the onion, and it's like, you know, they want to, it's the same old story. They want to share cost and privatize profit. And it's always been that way. And it's never been bigger in that division than anything stadium related. NFL teams want to make the maximum amount of stadium revenue without investing anything.
0: I know. And it's just crazy because there's an annual push to wring hands over star player injuries. And there's a lot of injuries that you cannot control and legislate out of the game. But for those that you can, man, it's right there in front of you to try and do everything you possibly can to keep your most sellable assets on the field, which is your star players. And yet, to your point, Jeff, short-sightedness takes over. Jeff Legwald of ESPN. ESPN.com is where you read Jeff's stuff. Great AFC West OTA primer out there, plus some good work on J.K. Dobbins as well. Jeff Legwald, kicking butt as always. Leggy, we appreciate it, man. Thank you.
1: Thanks, fellas. We'll see you.
0: All right, really good stuff with Jeff Legwald right there. We'll take a quick break. When we come up, we have got some U.S. Open stuff we got to dive into as Andy, the Open, the title is coming back to Colorado, much to the chagrin of the fans out there on Long Island. It's Crackman and Lindahl. Keep it here.
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0: hair on fire. He should do something about that. Hey, it's Nate Kreipman and Andy Lindahl for Millionaire for Life from the Colorado Lottery. Over $2.5 million in prizes have been won so far here in the state of Colorado, but the big prize is that you can win $1 million a year for life. Drawing 7 days a week. Every day is your chance to win. Andy, can you imagine the quality of natural grass lawn that you could have if you simply won $1 million a year for the rest of your life?
2: Would you take to enjoying some grass on your nice grass here in Colorado? Is that what it's going to be?
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2: Top quality of both there, Nate. Top quality of both is all I'm saying. 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Who's the most famous turf guy? Who's that San Francisco turf guy we used to always have to hear about for the Super Bowls? You could hire that guy to just be your gardener. Remember him?
0: Yeah. 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I can't remember his name,
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0: yes.
2: Right? 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That's your guy.
0: That's your guy. Turf guy. 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

0: Andy, we got us a Denver winner in the U.S. Open. Wyndham Clark, Valor Christian alum. Wyndham Clark wins the U.S. Open yesterday, went into Sunday with a six-stroke lead, and you talk about surviving. My goodness, rough Sunday for Wyndham Clark, but nonetheless comes out on top, gets the victory, his second U.S. Open title. However, it did not come without a little bit of controversy. See, Andy, Scottie Scheffler was going for the career Grand Slam and was right there, and the New York crowd, the Long Island crowd at Shinnecock Hills really wanted to see Scottie Scheffler get it done, but he was denied by Denver's own Wyndham Clark, and the fans let Wyndham know they did not appreciate his efforts on Sunday as he held on to win the U.S. Open. Andy, at various points, he was loudly heckled. They yelled, "Get in the bunker," after several of his shots. Apparently, somebody yelled, "Let's not break any lockers today, Wyndham," based upon his destruction of a couple of lockers at Oakmont after his frustration last year, which, like, real quick, okay? I just want to point something out, all right? That is the dumbest thing that you could possibly hate a golfer for, because guess what? People lining the fairways at the U.S. Open, you're not allowed in that locker room anyway. What the hell do you care that he destroyed some 120-year-old lockers or whatever it was just because they're antique lockers? You don't get to use them. What do you care? What's your problem with it?
1: What, would you want an antique locker? It doesn't, you know, I guess I need to appreciate it. What do you think an antique locker looks like?
0: Really,
1: like, what
0: old.
1: What makes it an
0: That's
1: antique?
0: What I think.
1: You know, special hooks or something. Apparently, for your garments?
0: That's a good point. Apparently he dented it. I don't know. They were mad at him for that. And that apparently stuck with fans at the U.S. Open. But don't choke was yelled at him. That fan apparently got kicked out. A lot of vitriol going on. A lot of trolling of Wyndham Clark as he won his second U.S. Open yesterday. After the round, Wyndham Clark talking to Mike Tirico afterwards. And here was Wyndham Clark, and I would say, Andy, taking the very high road.
2: Of course, a lot of folks were rooting for Scotty, trying to win the career Grand Slam. Where did you find the toughness and the focus, even though you didn't have the momentum behind you with a lot of the crowd cheers, to kind of still persevere and keep your focus and keep getting it done?
3: Yeah, New York didn't really like me. I love you guys. But you know, I get it. You know, some of it's self-deserved. I did some unfortunate things last year that I really regret, and I'm been sorry multiple times, and I'm still sorry, so hopefully I can win you guys over eventually. But I get it. They root for Scotty. Grand Slam's only happened a few times, so he's going to get it. I mean, he's the best player in the world, but today it's my day.
0: Today's your day, Wyndham. Congratulations on winning the U.S. Open, and very well done taking the high road. Much better than the crowd at Shinnecock.
1: Yeah, do you think some of that comes from the fact, though, that they wanted to see
0: history?
1: Yeah, the one time. Like, again, if I go to the third leg of the Triple Crown, I want to see the Triple Crown.
0: Sure.
1: I can't remember which one that is, but you know what I mean?
0: But are you going to...
1: Paid a lot of money for history, not just for the race.
0: But are you going to boo Hoofhearted when he wins instead of Big Brown or whatever the last horse was that was up? Are you going to boo him, or are you just going to go, "Ah, dang, I guess I didn't get to see history"? Like, you don't got to be a turd about it, right?
1: It's New York, Nate. What did you... It's Long Island on top of it. And not just New York. It's Long Island.
0: That all the good vibes from the Knicks championship, they couldn't even give it a week. They couldn't even enjoy it for a week.
1: Well, because Dolan said, "We're getting rid of half the team.
0: That's
1: enjoy
0: true.
1: Your vibes later."
0: Dolan got up there all frumpy and angry, and everyone was like, "Ah, screw it, I hate this guy."
1: Yeah, never mind. I don't like you. I don't like a guy. Maybe you just don't like a guy named Wyndham. Maybe they're more a Hilton guy. I don't know.
0: They don't care.
1: Although I'll probably find out that same group or a Sheraton.
0: Doubletree people. They're big Doubletree people, I think, is what
1: it
0: is.
1: It's like a simple Hotel 6.
0: Yes. Mm-hmm. More of a La Quinta crowd, I suppose. I don't know. Nicely done. Well done. But yes, Wyndham Clark, two-time U.S. Open winner. Also, Andy, he did have a little bit of home course advantage going on because Shinnecock was, it's a William Flynn course. William Flynn, the classic golf course architect, as you know, Andy, not only designed Shinnecock, but also Cherry Hills Country Club, where Wyndham Clark matriculated as a young man and learned the game. So a little bit of home course advantage, home cooking going on the road for Wyndham Clark.
1: Did you ever play Cherry Hills? I think we had that one small chance when the Women's U.S. Open came out and they gave us it. I did not play because I would not insult the course, but did you give it a go?
0: No, I did not. I think we were doing a show that day, so I didn't go out and play. But no, I've never played Cherry Hills. If you have any questions about City Park, if you need to know anything about Haystack Mountain in Niwot, I've got takes for days. Okay.
1: Try to think what I played the most now. You know, I tried Murphy Creek one time.
0: Yeah.
1: Absolute nightmare.
0: Uh-huh.
1: That was a media day, too. Like, they had a media day before they opened it to the public, and I was like, these bunkers, what is going on? Mm-hmm. They had, like, the pot bunker. Is it a pot bunker? Whatever, the like what St. Andrews has, where it's real deep, and it's kind of like...
0: You were stuck in there? Secured.
1: Well, yeah. Stuck in there. I was lucky. Hey... For me, on that course, finding the bunker was better than some of the non... I was hitting other people's fairways. Are you kidding me?
0: Pretty good.
1: You know, I hold the record for most strokes at the CU tournament.
0: Congratulations. Well done.
1: Giving some of my opponents strokes, worrying if I'm going to hit them.
0: Yeah, I've never played Cherry Hills, but Andy, if you need any insider tips on aqua golf, I've got them for days.
1: I've been there.
0: Yeah.
1: Aqua golf's big fun.
0: Aqua golf rules. Who doesn't love aqua golf?
1: They don't even have to try very hard. It's a crappy lake. Some dead probably lives at the bottom of it.
0: Yeah.
1: Is it human? Is it aqua? We don't know. It may be marine life. We don't know. It's so decomposed, nobody knows, but the smell's there.
0: Bouncing some sogged out range balls onto dead muskrats. You never know.
1: Hoping you're not hitting someone on Santa Fe randomly.
0: Good time, though. Good time to be had by all.
1: Should we go do a Kreckman and Lindahl tour stop?
0: We should. At Aqua Golf.
1: Just host a show.
0: Hey, those are our people, man. That's the
1: do a ska Friday there.
0: We will. Yeah. We'll get a live ska band out there.
1: Or even Aqua Golf will be like, you know, it's a rough crowd.
0: It's too much. It's too much for us. You think Wyndham Clark's ever been to Aqua Golf?

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14: This afternoon in a crash over Nowara. 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The problem is northbound 225 just before I-70 blocking the right lane. Back to Mississippi, 20-25-minute delay. We got a problem on the ramp from Kawada Boulevard to westbound 70 in the right lane. 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
8: Hey, Denver, it's Moj. 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Then it's Mosher, Lombardi, and Kane at 7. 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
1: A lot of news happening out there, and we're going to hit the five biggest stories of the day from around the NFL. We call it the High Five. Andy, if you're wondering what's for dinner tonight, try Papa Murphy's Pizza. 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The football song is there. Let's do this thing, Andy. Hey, the Broncos signed Tyler Onyedem as third rounders are finally starting to get snatched up and signed. Onyedem gets a four-year, $7.4 million contract, $1.8 million signing bonus. According to Luca Evans of the Denver Post, Onyedem got no guaranteed base salary on the deal. But he is in the rotation. And I got to tell you, Andy, like, based on, you know, what early reports that we're getting out of this kid, he looks the part of an NFL player.
2: Yeah, hopefully this is a little bit like the Nick Bonino deal where he was their highest draft choice, I believe, towards the end of the second or first round, but not first round or third round there, and that's about where Onyedem. And remember, they had the second round picked, didn't like anybody because all their guys got picked, and so they moved on back. And I think this is a guy they expect to at least play some rotational snaps this year, so it's a good thing he is in the fold. Nate, do you remember once upon a time, you and I covered a time where you actually had to worry about NFL holdouts, so you wouldn't hear about these signings until, if you're lucky, the week right before camp. It is nice to be in a new world like the NBA where this stuff just gets handled.
1: Yeah, a big part of the reason why this went down, third rounders, some of the guys in the third round were trying to push to get themselves some guaranteed base salary. Teams held firm, and the only guarantee for third round picks would be the signing bonus. So Onyedem is going to get that part of it, but the rest of his money he is going to have to go out and earn. By the way, speaking of Bronco rookies, did you have a chance to read Luca Evans' piece on Jonah Coleman in the Denver Post over the weekend?
2: No, I missed that. What, how was it?
1: I highly recommend Bronco fans go and read this story. It's a lot of it, and I think Luca wrote it as kind of an homage to Father's Day, but a big part of the story is, you know, Jonah, his relationship with his dad, where they grew up in Stockton, California. I mean, surrounded by gang violence, and his dad was heavily involved in gang activity for many, many years. And believe it or not, it was actually Jonah's ascendance as kind of a local celebrity as a youth football player that helped pull his dad out of that lifestyle. And what was crazy about it, Andy, was the youth team that Jonah played for was, if I'm remembering correctly, on the east side of Stockton. Jonah's dad was a south side guy. He was not supposed to go to that part of town because of his allegiances, and believe it or not, and the story, you know, the lead of the story was about the incident that took place, which essentially kind of brokered the peace that allowed Jonah's dad to be able to go to his games. It's a crazy story. Man, it's, you know, I got to admit, as somebody that grew up in the suburbs, it's about a world I know absolutely nothing about. But my goodness, the story of the Coleman family is a crazy one, and it goes to show you sort of everything that Jonah overcame to be able to get to the NFL. Highly recommend Luca Evans and his piece on Jonah Coleman. It's up on DenverPost.com right now. But Broncos fans, you should absolutely go and read it.
2: Sounds like a nice reminder that sports can actually bring you together.
1: Really can. Yeah.
2: Just whatever it does on Twitter sometimes.
1: Or our text line. Go ahead, Alberto.
3: High five.
1: Andy, George Kittle is currently rehabbing from his torn Achilles. And according to reports and according to George Kittle himself, he said that he is now running over 16 miles an hour. Seems to be encouraged, 21 weeks out from a torn Achilles, hopes to be on the field again this season. He said he's doing box jumps, he's cutting again, says he's starting to feel like a football player. We were talking about this with Jeff Legwald earlier, Andy, like, it used to be that Achilles meant, like, hey, you're gonna miss like a full 2 years and you will be a shell of yourself when you come back. Now it's like torn Achilles, like, tape an aspirin to it and get back out there.
2: Yeah, it is nuts that it's not the death sentence anymore it once was.
1: Right.
2: 16 miles an hour. Now I'm wondering, like, how fast do you think you've ever run?
1: not 16 miles per hour.
3: I know. That's kind of crazy.
1: Yes. I'm assuming I'm not as fast as George Kittle coming off an Achilles. Because, like, top NFL speeds are what, 21, 22 miles per hour typically? You'll see, like, Derrick Henry will get, like, clocked at, like, 22-something on a breakaway or whatever. And that's always one of the fastest of the year, which, again, is wild because Derrick Henry is the size of a Mack truck, and yet he can still achieve some of the highest speeds in the NFL. Which is wild. And again, I will go out on a limb and say I don't think I've ever hit 20 miles per hour as a slow white guy from the suburbs, as we covered before.
3: Maybe five.
1: Six. It's hey, I'll take it. If I got there, cool.
3: You need to go to the zone where they've got the sign and just run at it. See what you can get.
1: There's one on Jewel right by my house. I'll go just sprint past it and ask my kids, "Hey, what did I hit?"
3: As you trip and fall, destroy your shoulder.
1: Dude, I fell over the weekend. I was horsing around on the merry-go-round with my kids, and I fell and hurt my ribs like an idiot. Yeah. Uh-huh.
3: Happy Father's Day.
1: Happy Father's Day. Uh-huh. Yeah. Bruised my ribs. Cool. Cool injury. Yeah. Tore my rotator cuff 2 years ago throwing my kid in a pool. This year, it's bruised ribs from clowning around on the merry-go-round like a numbskull.
3: Now, did your foot get caught in like the handle? Were you getting drugged?
1: It was one of those merry-go-round. I don't technically know what you call these things, but like they're like a big blue ring, and I was doing like that. I was trying to like run in place on it and make it go underneath me, which I've done before. But then I decided to do it like with my two kids on the thing, and the extra weight made it go faster than I was planning. And again, I fell, and I got quite the look. With the look and the, huh, you really did that from my wife. Nice going, idiot.
3: She's never loved you more.
1: Uh-huh. That was how I spent my Father's Day. Not being able to breathe all the way. Cool. Go ahead, Alberto. Let's get off this topic.
4: High five.
1: Fernando Mendoza, Andy, says Tom Brady is teaching him how to lead an NFL team. As you know, Tom Brady is the minority leader, minority owner, minority leader, so to speak, of the Las Vegas Raiders. And he is now tutoring Fernando Mendoza on how to lead an NFL team. Like, where do you start? Once you're Tom Brady and you've won the thing seven times, and then it's like, okay, but now I'm going back to talk to somebody who has achieved nothing,
3: right.
1: who has no skins on the wall or anything else that you need to be able to, you know, be respected by veterans and lead an NFL team. Like, how do you bridge that divide?
3: Yeah, it's a great question. I don't think you get to go in there and just be Captain Hard-rearing, like, you know,
1: right.
3: Brady probably did.
1: Eventually became, yeah.
3: Demanding another rep. You got to earn it in the locker room. He can tell you how to do it all you want. You and I both know you better show me you're going to stick around here a minute first. I know that.
1: Yeah.
3: You know, they don't care what pick you've been. I remember Stink used to tell me the story that it was Joe Jacoby, I guess, was watching a rep in their mini camp back in the day between Gus Frerotte and Heath Shuler. Heath Shuler was the fifth overall pick in the draft, and apparently Joe Jacoby, after watching a few drills, came back and said the seventh rounder is better than the fifth overall guy. So, again, I don't care that he's number one overall. Do me a favor and make sure you earn something before you go in using the Tom Brady School of Leadership skills. You know what I mean?
1: Yeah. By the way, was Joe Jacoby related to legendary Indians third baseman Brooke Jacoby?
3: I have no idea. Maybe, okay. Was that another one of those brother combos that maybe we could have got?
1: Cross-sport brother combo. It could have been.
3: Yeah, who knows?
1: Yeah.
3: Well, you know what's funny is that the Gronks, there are three brothers that played football, and the youngest was supposed to be really a stud at baseball, but I don't think that worked out. There was supposed to be a good Gronkowski, like the youngest of the boys.
1: Okay.
3: Because I got to know Dan and I got to know Chris. We all know Rob.
1: Yes.
3: But I never heard anything about the young Gronkowski pitcher. I just remember Dan, the oldest, when he played tight end for the Broncos in the Josh McDaniels era, told me he thought that the pitching Gronkowski was going to be the best athlete of the bunch.
1: By the way, did you realize that Alex Freeman of the U.S. men's national team scored the header goal the other night, second goal for Team USA against Australia? Did you realize he's Antonio Freeman's son?
3: I did not, but it's funny you said that. I had SportsCenter on before we jumped on the air, and there was Antonio Freeman talking about it. And I was like, well, I must have been the only dummy that didn't know that.
1: Nope, I'm right there with you. I had not done my Alex Freeman background research, but tell you what, man, that dude is good. What's up next, Alberto? What do we got here? We have got Jeffrey Simmons agreeing to a 3-year, $106 million extension with the Tennessee Titans. How about this, Andy? $106 million extension, $100 million guaranteed. A virtually completely guaranteed contract for Jeffrey Simmons.
3: That's a good player.
1: Seriously.
3: He's one of the best defensive tackles going.
1: Mm-hmm.
3: And, you know, he's been paid twice.
1: Yeah, he has.
3: You don't often get that paid twice on the defensive side of the ball. Good for him.
1: Yeah, it's rare when you can do it, but very well done. So nice job by Jeffrey Simmons. And finally, the Niners could be looking to trade Mac Jones, or at least the door is not closed on the trading of Mac Jones. Andy, if Brock Purdy is your starting quarterback, hell, if you're the San Francisco 49ers in general and you always seem to have crazy injury luck with your starting quarterback, would you even consider moving Mac Jones? I wouldn't.
3: No, I wouldn't, but you know Jones probably wants it. You probably want to get something for him before, you know, he doesn't have the same value. And quite honestly, if I'm the Denver Broncos, I dial it up and see what that looks like, because
1: not a bad idea.
3: Dude, I don't know. I feel so bad. I've heard Jared Stidham's such a nice guy, but it is not nice watching it on the field, bro.
1: A couple of other notes from around the world of sports. Dusty May is finalizing a deal to be the next head coach of the Dallas Mavericks. Dusty May is making the jump after winning the national championship at Michigan to go and coach Cooper Flagg. Wow, man. That's a big-time move.
3: I heard Brett Kane say something this morning. I kind of agree with him. When a Michigan coach jumps, aren't you kind of like,
1: hey, what's going on? Hey, what are you guys up to?
3: We're going to get another story here in a week?
1: Yeah.
3: Are you going to get a presser at your new job before you find out what happened at your old job?
1: Interesting. You went out of there. According to May himself, I mean, he's basically making it sound like, Well, number one, if he's going to coach the Dallas Mavericks, I'm sure they're paying him a fortune. Sure. As also to extract him away from Michigan, they're going to pay him a fortune to get him to go and do that. You get a chance to coach Cooper Flagg, which that part of it is pretty damn good. And apparently Dusty May is just, you know, running the company line of just like, well, it sucks being a college coach now. I just want to coach basketball. If I go to the Dallas Mavericks, I get to do that.
3: Yeah, maybe. You know what I mean? Wait till the aprons come crashing into your world, Dusty May, and then we'll see how that goes too. I don't know.
1: Yeah, well, at least the Mavericks have a little while until they're good and they make them deconstruct their entire roster. But yeah, Dusty May is making the jump. By the way, I mean, obviously, like, there, you know, there's well-known success stories. Larry Brown making the jump from Kansas to the NBA, Billy Donovan, Brad Stevens, etc. Was John Beilein the last coach to make the jump when he went to coach the Cavs?
3: I can't even remember, my man. That's your area.
1: That's
3: You're
1: from
3: better at that than I am.
1: It's another Michigan guy. I'm just trying to remember dudes that have made the college to pro jump in the NBA. Didn't go well for Patino, I can tell you that.
3: Yeah, and what about the kid Donovan from Florida? He's not
1: Billy
3: a kid
1: Donovan,
3: anymore, but yeah,
1: yes.
3: he went and did a little.
1: No longer coaching the Bulls, by the way. Tiago Splitter got that gig.
3: How about that?
1: Mm-hmm.
3: Okay, let me ask you this: who was the last successful NBA guy to go and actually carve something out?
1: Definitely Brad Stevens.
3: Okay.
1: Yeah.
3: Oh yeah.
1: Yeah. Yeah. I think Billy Donovan's a hell of a coach. I think he just got stuck coaching a bad organization.
3: That's why you got to make the right choice.
1: Yeah, exactly. But I'll say the ideal is to be either Larry Brown or Brad Stevens when you make that jump. It's Craigman and Lindahl here with you on a Monday afternoon, Altitude Sports Radio 92.5.
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0: Broncos are on the big break. Training camp will open in late July. Mandatory minicamp last week is in the books. Broncos only used 2 of the 3 days that were available to them, but OTAs are done, both the mandatory and the voluntary portion of it, and the team heads off for a few weeks for some downtime before they get back and get to work. So what did we learn about the Broncos during OTAs? Andy and I talked a lot about this last week, and there aren't a ton of clear answers because Bo Nix couldn't play. And that's always going to be a sticking point. I mean, there's also the, you know, part of OTAs where they're, you know, not wearing pads or anything else like that. But mostly it was lack of usable effort out of Bo Nix because he's coming off of a major ankle injury. But Andy, there was another guy that was coming off of injury that made a play. We talked to Jeff Langwald about him last hour here on the show. Man, J.K. Dobbins had a cut and a move and a run on Wednesday that was like, whoa, okay, J.K.'s healthy. He's good to go. Now, Jeff Langwald referenced this before. Weeks 1 through 10 last year, Broncos 8th in yards per carry, 5th in total rushing. After he left the lineup going into week 11, 23rd in yards per carry, and the backs averaged only 3.3 yards per carry in the 2 playoff games. Like, it was stunning how much worse it got once J.K. Dobbins wasn't out there. Now, look, R.J. Harvey should be better this year, and Jonah Coleman should be able to contribute. And like we all talked about before, like, Jaleel McLaughlin is, again, they probably should have given him more carries down the stretch last year. But, man, the difference with healthy J.K. Dobbins versus not having him out on the field, it's, to me, one of the biggest reasons why this team was not able to get it done in a game where they didn't have Bo Nix, but also they really didn't have a run game that they could rely on.
1: Not only not, they didn't have the run game they could rely on, they didn't really have a feature back. I think they got frustrated by trying. Sean got into the mode of, all right, RJ, you're going to give me something here, and then when he wouldn't, he'd take him out, then he'd try to go to somebody else, and it wouldn't work, and then, you know, Bidet's in there. And
0: Didn't trust McLaughlin for whatever reason, even though he was impact every time he was on the field.
1: McLaughlin just doesn't fit his profile, right? He's got a profile of what he likes in his backs. So he likes him a little bit bigger than what McLaughlin is, and I think that's just what Jaleel McLaughlin fights, because quite honestly, I think he's one of the most effective backs on the team, and he showed it to you in the playoffs. But the other thing they didn't have, Nate, you and I talked about it sometimes. Now, look, the Broncos still won 14 games. They did a great job, but you know what J.K. Dobbins brought to you? And I'd go back to the Charger game in L.A., as one of my examples. That game's going nowhere. You're not doing anything. And then all of a sudden, Dobbins goes for that long run. Remember that? Had that long run down the sideline, is knocking people off. Looks almost like rookie year Javonte Williams. And I think he had one more play on that drive and just was kind of the guy that got it going. He had a knack for the big play when they needed a little bit of momentum. And when he left, they also didn't have a lot of guys doing that for him either. So I think it was twofold. Not only did the run game lose something, but the team just momentum. Like, again, if they have Dobbins against the Patriots, how does that game look?
0: Yeah.
1: If you've got Dobbins against Buffalo, is that thing as tight as it was?
0: Dobbins, they only had 12 carries from the backs in that game, Andy, against Buffalo. A game they won.
1: You didn't trust them. You didn't trust them.
0: Yeah.
1: Period. And you didn't trust them enough to run it on fourth down. Let's be honest about it. You go for fourth and one. And I'm not saying you always got to go with running the ball. But again, we've talked about this ad nauseum, unfortunately. When you decide to go for it on fourth down and you let the quarterback who's new to the group, who hasn't run a fourth down play with you all year long, have the play instead of a running back, tells you all you need to know of what you think about your running backs.
0: Here's the other thing about J.K. Dobbins, and when you see it, you're like, really? He's only 27.
1: Yeah. Look, man.
0: And if anything, like, the tread of the tires is still pretty good because he misses so many games, if there's a silver lining in being injured all the time.
1: Young legs in that manner, like you're talking about. Now, those legs have suffered some of the most catastrophic of his injuries.
0: Yeah.
1: But that's just the thing. This is a guy. You know what J.K. Dobbins could be? He could be Mark Schlereth. And Mark Schlereth was always, he was at an all-pro level, but he always had injuries he had to fight against. He'll tell you, He always had that brought up and held against him in contract negotiations, but he was a good player. Teams wanted him.
0: I think it was held against Waddle. I think it was held against Dobbins this year.
1: That's what I'm saying. And it's never going to change. You and I both know, no matter what he does this year, where I feel bad for the guys, you're never going to get that Christian McCaffrey-type contract. You're never going to get the Saquon Barkley-type contract. But you could get a really good player for really good money if he can stay healthy.
0: Yeah.
1: So hopefully he does, and Denver's got that.
0: There is an element right now of, you know, clearly they got to get Bo Nix 100% and get him healthy and have his legs back underneath him, or his feet or his ankles back underneath him. But Dobbins is another one, man. And I know we're having this conversation a lot about Denver sports teams. God, we have it with the Nuggets all the time. We clearly have it with the Avalanche after how devastating their sweep at the hands of the Vegas Golden Knights was because they didn't have Cale Makar and Nathan MacKinnon healthy. And now we're just kind of back to that place with Dobbins. And it gets back to what Jeff Langwald was talking about, is the functional depth of this team is so friggin' good. There was very little turnover, and a lot of the depth guys have had to play and play significant roles on this team. And, like, yes, they're not as good without J.K. Dobbins, but also I firmly believe, like, the other backs, like, I think R.J. Harvey's going to be better in his second year, just because most NFL players are they improve as they gain experience. And I think Jonah Coleman has a chance to be an impact player right away. Like, I think the Broncos have really good depth at running back, and I'll be really curious to see if the strategy is, okay, let's try and distribute carries a little more evenly so we can get to the postseason and hopefully get there a little healthier than we did this past season. Or do you look at it on the flip side and just say, well, Dobbins probably going to get hurt anyway, so let's get what we can out of him while he's healthy?
1: Yeah, I don't know if there is, because you know what? I'll relate it to the Nuggets conversation we keep having. Dobbins is a little bit their Aaron Gordon right now. You know, and how much did they try to manage AG? How much did they bring him back? Give him a couple nights off here, there, and by the end, didn't matter. When the playoffs showed up, he wasn't ready to go. So I think, matter of fact, I think I asked this question to you, so I'm going to go with your answer to me back in February or March or whenever we talked about it, whenever he signed back with the team. You just run the heck out of him, and you hope you get as much out of him as you can.
0: Yeah.
1: And if it falls off, it falls off. What have you seen? Because, again, I didn't get to get out there as much as I wanted to. The play that's going to stay with me as we get ready for training camp was the tunnel screen throw to Jalen Waddle, where he had that thing in the end zone at about 5 seconds, it felt like.
0: Yeah.
1: Right? They had no guy as fast as that one. What did you see out of Coleman that's sticking with you that says, all right, this kid's a player?
0: Well, he got the ball more than anybody else, especially the first 2 weeks of voluntary OTAs. He got more touches than anybody else. I guess the second week he wasn't there, but it was the very first practice. Yeah, because the second week he had gone back to the University of Washington for his college graduation. But the first OTA that day, Dobbins was not there. R.J. Harvey, they were bringing him back slowly. So there was a ton of Jonah Coleman work in there. And, like, Andy, I mean, between body type and just burst with the football in his hands, it was all there. Now, the pass pro stuff, which is you know, has been promoted as being one of Jonah Coleman's greatest gifts, you don't get to work on that in OTAs, you know? Like, there's no real pass rush. You don't really get to do that work, you know? You're not going to have to stand in there and do that part of the job. But that's a big part of why the Broncos wanted the guy, and they drafted him. But, man, I tell you, that dude, he looks the part of an NFL back.
1: Okay, I can't wait to see it. I mean, again, I can't tell you that it necessarily... None of the backs really popped to me, but I was more focused on what Stidham was doing.
0: Yeah. Dobbins did for me, especially in minicamp. Dobbins had a couple of touches where I was like, oh, okay, you're healthy.
1: Yeah, well, I'm glad to hear that, because I like J.K. Dobbins. I think he understands the cutback lanes better than any of the rest of them. I think he's, you know, the veteran back that you wanted. To just kind of bring calm to the room. That's what I think you missed in the AFC Championship. That's what I think you missed in some of these key games. There was a calmness about him that, like, again, R.J. Harvey was almost too fast to get there sometimes, right? And then I think he tried to be slow, but maybe lost, not slow, but tried to be patient's more the word that I'm looking for. But then he lost some of his instinct for running. You know what I mean?
0: Yeah.
1: And again, look, that's, I think, ultimately for the Broncos. I asked Jeff Langwald, well, all right, who could be the surprise veteran cut? You know, listen, in a perfect world, as much as you and I like J.K. Dobbins, it's not like J.K. Dobbins is as old as Ben Powers. But I'm sure the Broncos would love it if they were just able to say, okay, Jonah Coleman's our guy, and R.J. Harvey's our guy. That's who we drafted to be the backfield.
0: I could see that being a next year thing. I don't think that's on the table this year, but that could be a 2027 thing, absolutely.
1: But they wouldn't be mad if it showed up this year, would they?
0: No.
1: Matter of fact, they may need it to. Again, if Dobbins gets hurt, they need it to show up this year. It's the run game has got to factor into this offense somehow, Nate, but that also goes back to Sean has to have a willingness to lean on that run game, frankly. Lean on that run game. And I don't know that with Davis Webb taking over, if that's going to be something that actually happens. See, that's what's going to it's what'll get curious to me. Will Davis Webb, if he wants to run the ball more, we've been doing gut feels a lot today. If Davis Webb, let's say, decides he wants to run the ball more and push it more towards 40-60 or 45-55, do you think Sean lets him?
0: Andy, he will run the ball exactly as many times as Sean Payton wants him to.
1: I don't disagree.
0: I think Davis Webb is there to push the buttons better. But the motherboard is still standing over there.
1: Look, man, and there's nothing wrong with it. And then it needed to happen. But to your point, Davis Webb is there. Look, Davis Webb's there to make this whole thing go faster.
0: Yeah.
1: That's really all it is to it.
0: Yeah.
1: He said it, like I said. He gave us a hint to that as to what he's – or Sean, I guess, kind of hinted at it in his final comments that we got from him on the last day of minicamp, where he said, as we talked about it, you know, what are we going to call this? What are we going to call that? You're calling things different names. Not Sean doesn't need to rename his plays. He doesn't need to rework his vernacular if he doesn't want to. But because the modern NFL player is used to not calls that are long, they want to speed this thing up by making sure they get the one-word play call or whatever it is that lets everybody know in a faster fashion what we're doing. Let's get to the line and let Bo have a look at things.
0: Yeah, score, clock, and, you know, defensive look are going to dictate how many times Davis Webb calls run plays this year. And they are all going to be, you know, I would assume very pre-planned along with Sean Payton as to what it's going to look like. But I say that for run plays. I say that for the passing game. I say that for how either risky or risk averse their play calling is going to be. I think it's going to be well ironed out way before they get to Sunday.
1: That's an interesting point. You just said something interesting there that I hadn't thought about. Risk averse. Davis Webb.
0: It's a big part of Sean Payton's offense with Bo Nix, is it not?
1: It is, but now you got a guy that does Davis Webb think he's getting his own job running his own offense being risk averse? Does Davis Webb push this thing to be less risk averse if for nothing else than self-preservation in the league to get a job that
0: well,
1: he can call his own?
0: Okay, so ideally, and I don't know, you know, what this has to do with Davis Webb's motivations or Sean's motivations or Bo's motivations or whatever it is. Like, ideally, the Broncos offense will get to a place where it just hums along a hell of a lot better because they have a better player out there now. They have an actual fast, explosive, dangerous pass catcher. In Waddle, like Cortland Sutton is a good player, but Jalen Waddle brings an absolutely different element to what they are able to do. But we saw how many screen passes they called during OTAs. Did we not the other day? Like it was borderline comical how many screen passes they called in a row, whether it was, you know, throwing the football into the flat or running a tight end screen or whatever it may be. Like they were using every last variation of it. I think ideally what the Broncos are hoping for is, you know, fewer third down situations, more explosiveness on early downs, and that starts to open things up. But like Bo Nix's struggles in the intermediate part of the field, I don't see a planet in which the Broncos are going to, you know, flip the offense around and start calling a bunch of, you know, what could potentially be tight window throws, you know, 10 to 15 to 20 yards down the field. I just don't think that's in the plans because I don't know if that necessarily fits the skill set of what this offense needs to be. And quite frankly, as long as the Broncos offense puts up numbers, and I think they will, Davis Webb's going to get a look.
1: Yeah, I mean, I still think he's got the reputation as one of the great young minds in the NFL, yep. One of the up-and-comers, and I think everybody will know that If he is conservative, that's probably not. Honestly, around the league, do you think anybody, and this is what maybe, I guess, could hurt him in a couple of jobs, I'm not sure. But everybody's going to know this is Sean's show. It was something Gary Kubiak fought forever. You're not really running your offense. It's Shanahan's offense, right. Blah, blah, blah. And it took Kubiak finally getting Plummer to kind of do what he did and everybody knowing Kubiak's role in it to finally get his shot with Houston as a head coach.
0: Yeah, and also, Andy, like, there's enough very well-compensated head football coaches off the Mike Shanahan tree that I think are just fine getting attached to that whole thing. As long as you can get to your own place, develop your own quarterback, it's like, you'll get the zeros on the contract. You know what I'm saying? You'll turn out just fine. I don't think that Davis Webb, like, let me put it this way. I guess what I think Davis Webb's clearest path is to being an NFL head coach is to follow the Sean Payton script, because what's the worst thing that happens? Like, Sean Payton is one of the best head coaches in the NFL and one of the most respected coaches in the game. And, I mean, we haven't seen what the numbers look like on the new contract. He might be the highest paid head coach in the NFL right now.
1: He might be, and, you know, because they've got the money to do it. You know, it's kind of funny. I don't know why this thought struck me as you were talking there, but because you talked about Davis Webb will get a place to call his own. For Sean Payton, like, talk about really kind of a rock and a hard place in some ways. You and I both believe Sean Payton does not want to be stuck in the Bo Nix as a top five paid quarterback because of what it does to the rest of your team. And yet, if Davis Webb can help elevate Bo to those stats,
0: yeah,
1: he's probably out of here and Sean gets his play calling back, which I don't think he'd be too upset about.
0: No, and maybe, who knows, maybe a year off from it and Sean's just like, well, I got fresh eyes. I got fresh eyes and new techniques. I can be better at this now.
1: Look, I think Sean is a guy that, I think he's not the old dog that never learns new tricks. Maybe this is one of those things where Sean feels out the vibe of what he likes, doesn't like, takes what Davis Webb does to speed this thing up, and actually Sean adopts it with a couple of his own tweaks, and away we go.
0: Yeah. Here's the other part about all this, Andy, is like, the offensive talent is just getting so much better. The offensive line is still really good. And again, everything is health dependent. You know, a fully healthy J.K. Dobbins, you know, you have Waddle and Sutton for, I don't know, 15 out of 17 games this year. We talked about it with Legwald. Like, the tight end production should go up simply because, again, the pass catching talent on the outside is that much better. Like, Bo should put up numbers. Whether he takes a big step forward as a quarterback or not, simply by elevating the talent around him, most notably putting Jalen Waddle on this offense, Bo should put up pretty good numbers this year.
1: Yeah, but again, now think of Jalen. Let's say Jalen Waddle starts stealing some of that double coverage, which you think he would, and all of a sudden you got a Justin Jolie able to run through contact, make some catches, and still be a problem over the middle in that intermediate route that he thrives in.
0: Right.
1: He being Bo. I mean, again, you're I want to have expectations for this offense. I still kind of need to see what it looks like. And again, listen, whether we I am in the Jeff Legwald camp of things. I'll believe the ankle's ready to go day one when we get to see on July 28th, we learned today, is when the vets report. Now, I'm sure Bo will be there a little bit earlier than that, but July 28th is when we get our first look in training camp of everybody on the field. Did you find that interesting?
0: Yeah.
1: Normally, it's a couple days earlier than that. Usually, it's only 2 or 3 days for the rookies. Now, they're going a little bit later. Look, the cynic in me wonders, are you giving yourself a couple extra days to make sure everyone's ready to step on the field day one?
0: I think there's that, and also, and I said it after they canceled the third day of minicamp, man. Like, it seems locked and loaded.
1: Well, it is. You know, they don't want anybody hurt in preseason.
0: It's everything.
1: Shape and call it good.
0: It's everything. You know, Sean got the question of, like, with less training camp, you know, and all that, no joint practice, are you going to play guys more in the preseason? And Sean was pretty much like, nope, I'm not.
1: Not really.
0: No, I want to get to the season healthy. I've got veterans, and I trust these guys. Andy, NBA draft starts tomorrow night, first round of the NBA draft. I have got a proposal of a earth-moving Nuggets trade to bounce off you when we come back. I'm sure you will have no emotional attachment or any weird feelings about it at all. We'll do that when we come back on Altitude Sports Radio 92.5.
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0: Monday afternoon, NBA draft starts tomorrow. First round of the draft is tomorrow, and then the second round coming up here on Wednesday. Currently, the Nuggets possess the 26th overall selection in the draft. But Andy, we have discussed this quite a bit. There have been rumors of Denver trading up, and look, let's be honest, trading up means salary dump. It means getting out from a contract of some sort and then sending number 26 in order to be able to get somebody's higher pick. So I'm reading our buddy Ryan Blackburn in Mile High Sports today. And he has a proposed trade for every member of the Nuggets roster. It's quite the endeavor for him to have written this. But honestly, Andy, like this one, it could happen. Denver Nuggets send Aaron Gordon to the Detroit Pistons for Isaiah Stewart, Caris LeVert, and he writes a 2027 first rounder. I mean, why wouldn't Denver just get number 21 this year in 2026 and move up five spots for sending off Aaron Gordon, which would give them a backup five in Isaiah Stewart, who can give you tough minutes fours, and gives you a backup wing in Caris LeVert. So you turn Aaron Gordon into two rotation players, plus you would move up five spots in the draft to number 21.
1: Would you give up 26 with Gordon?
0: Yes, 26
1: so we're
0: and Gordon
1: picks too.
0: Yeah, okay. so it's a five pick jump up to 21. Isaiah Stewart, Caris LeVert.
1: Yeah, you know what? With the Aaron Gordon deals, because again, this isn't. I want to make it clear, he's not a guy I want gone off the roster.
0: No, nobody does.
1: I love Aaron Gordon.
0: Nobody does.
1: I don't mind what you're getting back because it helps you. You know, as you said, you get a backup big and a swing athletic wing.
0: Yeah.
1: How much money am I saving, I guess, becomes a question, too. Because that's the key to all this, right?
0: Well,
1: it's just like the MPJ thing. Do I get enough money to go sign a few guys like last year, or, you know?
0: No, the idea here being you turn the $31 million into two players instead of one.
1: So it doesn't really free... Okay. Are you making other deals? Is that where you think they'd then make a Cam Johnson move as well?
0: I think so.
1: Because you'd have to then move Cam Johnson
0: in order to be able to get...
1: Do you still need Peyton Watson?
0: Oh, yeah.
1: If you get Caris LeVert?
0: Oh, yeah. Oh, yeah. Okay. Yeah. No, that's because now I want Peyton Watson starting, you know?
1: Okay.
0: And
1: okay.
0: I don't know. Maybe there's a world where, it gets a little bit tricky right there. Like, is your starting front court then? Would you keep Cam Johnson and make Cam Johnson and Peyton Watson your starting front court?
1: Then who else are you moving? Christian Brown to keep Peyton Watson?
0: Yeah, probably.
1: Because you can't.
0: If there's a world where
1: with
0: you can
1: what
0: move
1: you
0: CB.
1: Just told me right there, if you get those two players in a pick,
0: yeah.
1: Then there is no money for Watson still. So the Watson puzzle still has to be solved.
0: So you still got to figure out a way to be able to free up that money. Yeah,
1: right.
0: There's no easy solution for this team right now. There just flat out isn't. But
1: if that's what goes down, that's what goes down. I mean, again, this group is at a run, and it's been an all timer of a run, and I love them. But. You know, at some...
0: They've come up short now, what, 4 years in a row?
1: Yeah,
0: What are we getting attached to right now? To that point, what are we getting too attached to?
1: I'm with you. Because, look, and the great thing about this move, that trade at least would be get Aaron Gordon to the East, so I'm not seeing him more than a couple times a year. Now, you always risk the chance and he could get traded. You get the old Miko Rantanen and Boomerang where he's back in your conference all of a sudden again, but, you know.
0: I would think Detroit would be pretty pumped to have Aaron Gordon right now.
1: Yeah, he'd be great for that team. Look, he's a championship-caliber player and a glue piece.
0: Yeah.
1: There's no doubt about it. I just have major concerns about the 3-year viability of his injury situation. Like I said earlier in the show, if this was 1 year left on the contract, then I'd say, heck yeah, run it back, and if it's not working, trade him at the deadline because it's only a 1-year deal. He'll be highly coveted. But that's not the case. If you're going to hold on to Aaron Gordon at that salary piece with what the cap keeps doing, then you have to be able to say out loud for everybody that we believe there's 3 years of health in there.
0: You could move up to that spot too at 21 and potentially put yourself in the neighborhood to be able to draft Koa Pete out of Arizona, a kid that had a crazy good game against the Buffs last year. I mean, 6'7", long-armed, rim-protecting wing, not a good shooter, but a jump-out-of-the-gym rebounder type. I mean, the kind of slasher that you got to have right now.
1: How important are we going to start talking? I think it's very – you said rim-protector, and they've lived a long time without having a true rim protector.
0: Right.
1: We to the point where you kind of need some version of that for at least some minutes a game.
0: Especially in the postseason. Scoring goes down, game tightens up.
1: And they came right after you without having any of that.
0: Oh, it's you go right down Main Street against Jokic all day long. No, nobody's worried about it. Jamal Murray can't stop any guard from penetrating, and they can beat Nikola. Now, even if he is playing drop, you open up drive and kick opportunities, ball gets popping, and open shots create themselves for what this team is. It just comes down to penetration and nobody, you know, like Wemby is gonna go down as the greatest rim protector of all time. Right? Like, he certainly is. But also, anytime you watch a Spurs game in the postseason, you see the impact that that guy has, okay? The Nuggets aren't going to find that, but they have to find some friggin' version of it, do they not?
1: No, yeah, absolutely. Even if you get a Chet Holmgren, I'm going to come flying over when you least expect it kind of deal. Yeah,
0: fine. Look what Rudy does at the Nuggets. Look at the impact that he has on them.
1: And look, Payton Watson is some version of that, but you... Nate, you're getting to the point, you need guys that are tougher matchups on the defensive end of the floor if you can find it. Man, what this thing, I really wonder what this thing could have been. And the Jamal injury just leaves you wishing you could have got a little bit more out of this group.
0: Yeah,
1: that's all.
0: All right, Andy, before we get out of here, I get some World Cup audio that I need to play for you, okay?
1: By all means.
0: I want to play, first off... Did you see that today Messi became the all-time World Cup goal-scoring leader, career leader in World Cup goals, scoring goals number 17 and 18, breaking a tie with German legend Miroslav Klose. So Messi is now the all-time leading scorer in World Cup history. He has scored in six consecutive matches in World Cup play, going back to 2022 when Argentina won it all in Qatar. I want to play for you the Andres Cantor call of the second of the two Messi goals from today. And this goal was nuts, first off. I mean, there were multiple rebound opportunities before Messi finally buried this thing. But Alberto, give us some Telemundo today on Messi's second goal.
2: Si cruza, camino para Julián y es el 2-0 y viene, tapó el arquero, será de Paredes, será de Messi, tampoco Messi, ¡ah!

0: Pretty good stuff right there. I don't even have to speak Espanol. I know that was good.
1: Yeah, Messi scored.
0: Sure did.
1: I heard it.
0: Sure
1: I heard Messi and I heard goal.
0: Sure did.
1: That's all I needed.
0: Hell yes.
1: Did I pick up a niner? No, I'm just kidding. We're not going to get that reference either. So.
0: No, they won't. Nuevo? No.
1: Because they're all from the same era of movie.
0: Okay. So I want to just... So you got that moment right there from Telemundo, okay? Now I want to play a call from yesterday. Cape Verde playing Uruguay, okay? Uruguay, renowned soccer powerhouse. Cape Verde, who drew with Spain in their first game, in their first ever World Cup, island nation of, what, 150,000 people that live in Cape Verde?
1: That's what we're finding out.
0: Yeah, so it's what did you say, Andy? It's
1: smaller
0: Arvada?
1: Than the city of Denver, yeah.
0: Yeah, tiny. I mean, way smaller than Denver. It's, you know, it's like Lakewood, basically. Okay, so today, or yesterday, they play Uruguay, all right? And in the, I believe it was in the 35th minute of the match, free kick outside the box for Cape Verde, and they score their first ever World Cup goal. Okay, again, like, think about what this moment is and what a massive underdog they are in a free kick from outside the box. They have never scored a World Cup goal ever before. This was the call that they got on Fox. Listen to this and tell me if this reminds you of Connor McGahee calling an opposing team's goal in an Avalanche game. Roll it, Alberto.
2: This from about 35 or so yards away. Backing it up, Lopez Cabral. Driven instead. Whoa! Cape Verde with a stunner. Pina and others celebrate. And Lori, in that celebration, we saw Rosinha's mother, Anna, joining in it. It's their first World Cup goal. They lead.
3: Just incredible for Cape Verde. They weathered the storm already defensively, but then they picked their moments, when to go, when to change tempo. But this is just such individual quality. Why not go yourself after the performance you put in against

0: Hey, Joey Lawrence, can I get a better call than that? It's a historical goal, Joey Lawrence.
1: Did a bloop single just fall in over the infield? Whoa!
0: Whoa! Score.
1: Did a floater that was sitting on the rim just finally go down for two? Whoa!
0: Yeah. Did that goal just cost you money? Whoa.
1: Come on,
0: you know what
1: guys.
0: That is? You know what that's the equivalent of? We've all had a few friends that made vacations plans they shouldn't have.
1: Yeah.
0: And somebody scores a run that is now going to screw up your timeline for said vacation.
2: Whoa!
0: So even though it's your hometown call, you're gritting it through your teeth because all of a sudden there goes my unrefundable deposit because you just...
2: Whoa!
1: Whoa. It earned a whoa.
0: I will admit, Stout and I one time, late in July when they moved the arena football season.
1: Yeah.
0: Had the Crush won this game in San Jose, they'd have moved on to the Arena Bowl, and it would have put us right up against training camp, and I wanted at least one weekend in the summer because I wasn't used to this new schedule. I don't think we've ever been so enthusiastic for San Jose Sabercat touchdowns
1: for your
0: as we were that Sunday.
1: Loss.
0: Whoa! Mm-hmm. Oh, the Crush give up the winner!
3: Sorry, I mean...
1: Yeah, this was a first half goal, JP. Pick it up a little bit, man.
2: Whoa!
1: I get you don't want to sound like you're leaning one way or the other, but that's a massive underdog.
0: But a whoa.
1: Whoa. Pulled off a 2-2 draw, by the way. Cape Verde. I believe they have a 67% chance of advancing to the knockout stage. Great story.
0: Exactly, Fox Sports.
2: Whoa.
1: No, it wasn't. Wasn't exactly Andres Contor. That concludes the Craig Minnit Lindahl Show here this afternoon. Thank you to everybody who tuned in. We're back
0: tomorrow. Hated us, apparently. There weren't a lot of you did not enjoy this episode, so we'll try again tomorrow.
1: You know what? I had a good time, and that's really all that matters. We're back at it tomorrow at 3 o'clock. For Jeff Legwald, for Alberto, for Andy, I'm Nate. Good night, everybody.
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5: The Rockies had an opportunity to sweep the Pittsburgh Pirates on Sunday, but fell 8-6. But they did what they've been doing quite a bit of lately, and that is never say die. 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And put a scare in the Pirates before succumbing, but they still won 2 out of 3. TJ Rumfield hit a 3-run home run on Sunday. Jake McCarthy had an inside the park home run on Saturday. The Rockies playing exciting baseball. And Monday, they get ready for the Boston Red Sox, a team that has struggled to score, but they pitch very well. That'll be Monday, 1-3, the Rockies and Red Sox. That's Around the Bases. I'm Drew Goodman. 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